0: but it's certainly not quite like what we were seeing here before. This was the first go-around over the last 24 hours in which we saw both Iran and Israel shooting at one another directly. First time since early April when that ceasefire went into effect.
1: Both countries warned that they're ready to launch retaliatory attacks if provoked. That soldier charged with using classified info to bet on Polymarket went before a judge today. Master Sergeant Gannon Ken Van Dyke is accused of making hundreds of thousands of dollars on the capture of Venezuelan dictator Nicolas Maduro.
2: Van Dyke sat there expressionless as the judge in this case actually set the trial date December 7th. Prosecutors and defense attorneys estimated that their case combined would take about 2 weeks, putting them on track for the jury to have a verdict by Christmas time. If this does truly go to trial, it would mark the first instance of a U.S. prosecution of insider trading on a prediction market actually going to trial.
1: ABC's Peter Harlambous there. The VA wants to build a new clinic in South Salt Lake, but traffic concerns are getting in the way. KSL News Radio's Brianna Willis reports.
3: The 8-acre space will include a primary care clinic, a dedicated pharmacy, and a women's clinic. That's according to the Associate Director of Veteran Affairs, Salt Lake City Healthcare Systems, Matthew Critchfield.
4: Our primary care clinic will be about quadruple the size of what it is now, and will be more than doubling the size of our women's health dedicated clinic. So we're very excited.
3: City planners estimate the amount of traffic coming to the area of 3711 South State Street would more than double with the incoming clinic. Commission planners have decided to hold off on a decision until their June 18th meeting while they look over traffic studies. Brianna Willis, KSL News Radio.
1: KSL News Time 6:04, just a couple of days after the Church of Jesus Christ of Latter-day Saints was missing from the Pentagon's Christian religion category. That whole list has now been revised. Here's KSL News Radio's Becky Bruce.
5: The Pentagon and even President Trump got an earful from Senators Mike Lee and John Curtis about the change last week. Now there's been something of an about-face. The Church of Jesus Christ of Latter-day Saints still isn't technically classified under a Christian umbrella, but neither are any other large Christian faith groups. Instead, all have been recategorized under their specific denomination, meaning there's recognition for Latter-day Saints, right alongside Baptists, Catholics, Lutherans, and other faith groups. Becky Bruce, KSL News Radio.
1: Two people are facing charges after police found several illegal items for sale in their convenience store. 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
6: The State Bureau of Investigation served a search warrant of B's Convenience Mart in Lehigh, where they found several items in the back that are illegal to sell, like THC gummies and e-cigarettes. Investigators also found some illegal items displayed right there in the store, including synthetic urine. Raghunandan and Taranjit Singh are now facing several charges.
1: It's KSL News Radio's Alexandria Bonilla. Investigators found 379 packets of kratom in the back office. Most products containing kratom are newly banned from being sold in gas stations or convenience stores in Utah. Right now, hazmat crews in Salt Lake City are investigating the extent of an oil spill. Salt Lake City Fire says a trailer detached from a truck near 400 West, 600 North yesterday. It spilled nearly 1,600 gallons of oil. That spill leaked down into nearby storm drains before crews could stop it. The roads, well, they're clear, but officials still don't know the extent of the contamination in the drains. KSL News Time 6:06. We have first look traffic. Ricky, things are okay now?
7: Well, things are actually easing quite a bit on the freeways. That's the good news. But a couple of surface street crashes are really tying up traffic. One is that 4500 South and Main Street. You're going to see a lot of east and westbound delays there as crews have part of that street blocked off. And then a crash on State Street blocking left lanes in both directions near 4100 South. Ricky Meese in the KSL Traffic Center.
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1: 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It's wedding season, and this year the secret ingredient is just that, secrecy. Taylor Swift and Travis Kelce are having the hush-hush wedding of the year, but they've already been outdone by a billionaire you've never heard of. David Rubenstein runs a private equity firm, and as a side hustle, he owns an MLB team, the Baltimore Orioles. He's 76 years old, and over the weekend, he quietly married Karen Zucker, whose previous husband was the president of CNN. So this is a power couple, and they wanted something intimate. So unbeknownst to everyone, ultimate power move, they went to the Supreme Court, and their wedding was officiated by the Chief Justice, John Roberts. The reception was on the roof of a hotel overlooking the White House, and how's this for secrecy? The photographer was hired 15 minutes before the wedding. Hey, can you come over to the Supreme Court? Shh. We wish the Rubensteins bliss, but not to be outdone, Taylor and Travis are apparently having their secret wedding at Madison Square Garden, same one where the Knicks play tonight. I don't know how you keep a secret with 1,000 guests at a major arena in the middle of Manhattan with a celebrity guest list, but I'm betting it'll cost more than the average Utah wedding, which will run you a staggering $38,000. Secrecy not included.
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1: 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Here's Ricky Meese.
7: Just a little bit of leftover busy traffic southbound I-15 at the South Interchange in 7200 South. And that's it for Salt Lake County drivers. Northbound I-15 a little busy at the Bangor exit. And then we also had a disabled vehicle in traffic on the off-ramp from northbound I-15, a 7200 South in Midvale at the bottom of that ramp. Over to the east, all clear on I-215 and I-80, as well as your major roadways in Davis and Weber counties. Now, we still have two spots in Murray, South Salt Lake, jamming up traffic, areas you need to avoid. We've had a crash affecting traffic at 4500 South and Main Street, so just west of State. They've closed a portion of that road. You want to avoid that. And then delays remain north and southbound on State Street due to what's left of an earlier crash near 4100 South. Eric?
13: Still got southbound slowdowns on I-15 in Utah County. The most slow part will be going from Lehigh's Main Street, going down past Pioneer Crossing in American Fork. But then you'll have reduced speeds off and on down past the Pleasant Grove Boulevard exit. By the way, those delays start probably halfway between 2100 North and Lehigh's Main Street if you're southbound. If you're westbound from I-15 on 2100 North, usual slowing, well, going out to 3600 West, and then taking that turn at Mountain View Corridor to go south, you can expect your usual delays there, all the way down to SR 73. 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Eric Butler in the KSL Traffic Center.
14: Plenty of cloud cover today with temperatures pretty close to normal. We're in the low 80s. Overnight lows dip into the 60s with lots of clouds and a 30% chance of an isolated shower or thunderstorm tomorrow as a weak little disturbance goes by. Temperatures will stay in the upper 70s with lots of sunshine as we head through Wednesday and Thursday. Then we soar up to the mid to upper 80s as we head through Friday, Saturday. From the KSL Weather Center, I'm Kevin Eubank.
1: And right now in Salt Lake City, we're at 84 degrees. 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
1: 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The three things you need to know this hour. First,
3: a new Veterans Affairs clinic is likely coming to South Salt Lake, but first, city planners want to discuss traffic. I'm KSL News Radio's Brianna Willis.
1: Second, a former Box Elder County judge has been sentenced to up to 15 years in prison. He pleaded guilty to sending graphic photos of himself to people he believed were minors. Third, our biggest traffic trouble spot
7: is going to be closed about another hour due to a crash where a vehicle hit a power pole. They're trying to get that power pole uprighted and corrected. This is State Street, 4500 South. You need to avoid that area. Another hot spot. We've been announcing this one since it happened a couple hours ago. A crash and blocking left lanes north and southbound State Street, about 4100 South. Ricky Meeson, the KSL Traffic Center.
14: Low 80s and clouds today. A weak storm is moving in for tomorrow. I'm Kevin Eubank.
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21: From ABC News, I'm Stephanie Officer. Thousands of fans watched the first two games of the NBA Finals that were in San Antonio outside Madison Square Garden. Not tonight, though, ABC's Aaron Katursky.
22: Much of the nation's largest city is locked down, streets blocked off, a wall of steel surrounding Madison Square Garden. The NBA Finals are back in New York for the first time in almost three decades, and President Trump is coming, a first for a sitting president. Unprecedented airport-style security for the game. The Secret Service searching 19,000 fans.
21: Texas farmers remain concerned as more cases of the New World screwworm are found in the state, threatening to impact the nation's cattle industry. ABC's Melissa Adon.
0: Agricultural communities across the country are concerned for potential economic losses due to infected livestock.
2: Because this is spread by a fly, the organism that spreads this disease can rapidly go through an entire herd of cattle and make all of them sick. So that's very concerning to the people in the agriculture world.
4: The USDA is warning pet and livestock owners to check their animals for any draining or enlarged wounds or lesions.
21: In Maine Senate race primary tomorrow, Democrats are looking to unseat GOP Senator Susan Collins in November, but they're divided over their frontrunner, Graham Plattner. ABC's Jay O'Brien.
23: It doesn't look like what we've seen so far that there is enough of a base of Maine voters who would leave Graham Plattner, but also we don't have great polling in the wake of these articles, so really it's all going to come down to what the vote total looks like tomorrow night. And even if Graham Plattner wins, if there's a contingent of, again, that Plattner protest vote tomorrow, does that spell trouble for him into the general, where he's got to have all of the Democratic weight behind him?
21: A 6.1 magnitude earthquake has hit near Cuba. So far, there are no reported injuries or damages, according to Cuban state media. But the ripples were felt in Florida. 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
1: 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Salt Lake City and Salt Lake County are suing Homeland Security in an effort to halt DHS and its plans to turn an empty warehouse on the west side into an ICE detention facility. I mean, we've been hearing about this since March. Joining us live, KSL legal analyst Greg Skordas. So, Greg, what are the city and county claiming in this lawsuit?
24: Well, it'd almost be easier, Jeff, to tell you what they're not claiming, but they're saying that this has impacts on the sewage system, on the water system, on the roads, the power, that the Homeland Security and ICE didn't go through any appropriate notice requirements with environmental groups, with any agencies, didn't notify Salt Lake City and Salt Lake County of what they were doing, and that this is just much, much too large of a footprint to add to Salt Lake City and Salt Lake County's infrastructure already, which is burdened by a shortage of water and other facilities, to think that we could put some 7,500 beds in that area of the city that you just described without much more than just what's there now. The infrastructure would just be huge, Jeff, to get all the water and sewage system up to speed. These are warehouses that were designed to hold a few hundred people, not 7,500.
1: Is this a federal lawsuit?
24: Yes, it's filed in federal court, and what they're asking for is for what's called injunctive relief. In other words, stop the process. They're not asking for money. They're not asking for anyone to go to jail or anything like that. They're just asking that this entire process be stopped and halted until the brakes can be put on it, until somebody can look at what's really going on here and whether it's even feasible or even practical for Salt Lake County and Salt Lake City to house this kind of facility here.
1: So they're not saying kill this project now. What they're asking the federal court is, whoa, let's hit the brakes and see what this is really all about and whether it can be accomplished and what it's going to do to the community. And if any one of those points stops a judge, I guess the process gets stopped.
24: Right. And I don't think you have to read too much between the lines to say that this really is to stop the process altogether, to kill the project. But right now, they're looking at what's happening and the fact that this has really been sort of rammed down all of our throats here in Utah. The government sort of proceeded with it. The building was purchased. The land was purchased surrounding it. And suddenly we're told we're going to have a 7,500 square foot or 7,500 bed. I think it's 83,000 square feet a facility here, which is more than our entire prison and jail population for the entire state. We're just going to suddenly add that into the northwest quadrant of Salt Lake City and hope that we can, house those people, provide water, sewage, everything else that would be necessary for that type of development. And it's virtually going to be impossible to meet all the demands that Salt Lake City and Salt Lake County want here.
1: Okay, so Greg, how long is it going to take to get this in front of a judge?
24: Well, that's a good question. The lawsuit was filed today. Homeland Security and ICE will have something like 20 or 30 days to respond. The city's trying to put this on a fast track. The city and county are. I think a judge is going to hear it soon. But in everybody's best interest, it makes sense to have this heard sooner rather than later, Jeff, because if construction begins and if they start demolition and start building things and hiring people, and then you put a stop to it, that makes it all the more awkward. So I think the city and county want to get on the front of this now and decide if it's even feasible at all to proceed, and if it is, under what circumstances.
1: Thanks a lot. We appreciate it. Our KSL legal analyst, Greg Skordis, you'll hear him tomorrow morning starting at 9 on Inside Sources. KSL News Time 622. We appreciate it, Greg. 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
7: We have one spot of busy traffic southbound I-15 passing 146 south going from Draper towards Bluffdale. That's it. The rest of your Salt Lake County freeways all clear, and north and southbound I-15 through the heart of Salt Lake County looking good. Now, State Street, that's a different story. We had an earlier crash, and it is still blocking left lanes of travel both north and southbound on State at about 4100 south, and residual delays remain. Eric?
13: Let's stay in Murray. You got another crash in that vicinity. It's 4500 south at Main Street. It was a car versus power pole, and nobody benefits from that. If you're west eastbound over on 4500 south, you're not going to be able to go past that Main Street exit. They're going to divert you there. Westbound I-80 out heading out to Tooele County, you got a crash right at the exit to SR-36 in Lake Point. This is over on the right shoulder, so be careful going by that. Down in Utah County, I-15 southbound, we still have some delays. Not too bad comparison to earlier. It looks pretty decent from Lehigh's Main Street down past Pioneer Crossing to 500 East, and then you got another patch going by the Pleasant Grove Boulevard exit. That's a little bit slow there. 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Eric Butler in the KSL Traffic Center.
14: KSL 7-day forecast starts with a chance of some rain on Tuesday morning, and it lasts through afternoon, but it's a pretty weak little impulse. It may trigger a few scattered thunderstorms over the northern mountains. Highs will be in the mid-70s with lows in the 60s. Lots of sunshine for Wednesday and Thursday, although a little cooler. Morning lows dip down into the low 50s. Afternoon highs only in the mid to upper 70s. But it all gets warmer by the end of the week and the weekend. We're back way above normal towards 90 degrees as we head through Saturday and Sunday. From the KSL Weather Center, I'm Kevin Eubank.
1: So it's 85 degrees in Salt Lake City. Temperature is still creeping north. 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
1: We are watching Utah's money. Investors are feeling optimistic about Apple. It was up 1% today as they began the Worldwide Developers Conference. The event is featuring a lot of talk about AI strategy, finally deploying some AI on Macs and iPhones, and they are finally going to give Siri an AI update in the fall. In other business news, Intel is looking like a good backup plan for tech companies that need more chips. That's according to a report from The Information, which says Alphabet and Nvidia are considering a deal with Intel. That sent Intel stock jumping 12%. And on Wall Street, The Dow was down 81, while the S&P was up 22, the NASDAQ gaining 220 points.
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11: Hi, this is Doug Wright. 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
7: Good speeds on your Salt Lake County freeways and all of your major roadways in Davis and Weber counties, but State Street still a bit of a mess with delays north and southbound due to a crash blocking left lanes both directions about 4100 South. Eric?
13: We had a little hiccup getting out to Tooele County just a few minutes ago. Westbound I-80, there was a crash right at the exit to go on to SR-36 at Lake Point. That was over on the shoulder, but now it's gone. So everything back to normal as you head out towards Stansberry, Erden, and Tooele. If you're southbound I-15 in Utah County, we've got congestion and slowing going from Pioneer Crossing down into Linden and a little bit coming out of the S-curves between Orem and Provo southbound. 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I'm Eric Butler in the KSL Traffic Center.
14: It's been a day with lots of clouds and temperatures in the upper 70s and low 80s. A weak storm system is going to push through the area on Tuesday, bringing more clouds and a 30% chance for a stray shower. Temperatures will be in the 70s. There's even a possibility of an isolated thunderstorm. Everything dries out and warms back up as we head through the middle of the week. Upper 70s and sunshine on Wednesday, Thursday, back to the upper 80s by Friday, Saturday. From the KSL Weather Center, I'm Kevin Eubank.
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1: Good evening. It's 6:30 at KSL. Jeff Kaplan here. 85 in Salt Lake City, KSL's top story. A dispute over a pride flag is putting Utah's new flag law to the test in Centerville. KSL News Radio's Eric Cabrera has the story.
18: A pride flag displayed by Centerville City Council member Shaylin Heyman has drawn complaints to the Utah State Auditor's Office. The office has now asked Heyman and the City Council to explain why the display doesn't violate Utah's government flag law. Heyman, who's also an attorney, argues the law applies to government entities, not individual elected officials, and says she's willing to defend that position.
25: I hope that what it does is draw a light to this issue and causes our legislature to rethink this law that they put in place.
18: When discussing the proposal last year, sponsor Representative Trevor Lee drew a distinction between government displays and personal ones.
0: The entity itself is not allowed to do it, so like in front of the building, but if it's within the personal space and office, that is First Amendment protected, as we have discussed, so that would be okay.
18: Heyman says she plans to keep the flag where it is while the case remains under review. Eric Cabrera, KSL News Radio.
1: A Weber County judge has ordered a former Box Elder County judge to serve up to 15 years in prison. He was convicted of selling graphic photos of himself to minors and sharing chats about sexually abusing children. KSL News Radio's Adam Small was in the courtroom in Ogden.
2: Both prosecutors and attorneys for former Box Elder County Justice Court Judge Kevin Christensen all agreed as part of a plea deal that any prison sentences he gets should be served at the same time. However, the judge in this case ignored that recommendation and ordered all 3 0- to 5-year sentences run one after the other. The judge said she felt Christensen had not taken enough responsibility yet and that judges need to be held to the standards on and off the bench.
1: The Utah Board of Pardons and Parole will ultimately decide when Christensen would be let out of prison. KSL legal analyst Greg Skordas told us that he wasn't surprised by this sentencing, the 15 years.
3: Judges are really hard on judges, as you might imagine. It hurts their reputation, it hurts their position in the community, and they don't take it very lightly when one of their own commits a crime, especially a crime this insidious. So I think this judge in this case did what I would have expected her to do.
1: Greg says Christensen will not have an easy time in prison and won't be given any accommodation, but he won't be harmed while he's there. Greg says he'll likely be in protective custody with other older inmates and sex offenders. KSL News Time, 6:33. Our top national story, the president is there, getting ready to watch Game 3 of the NBA Finals inside Madison Square Garden. Security is most definitely beefed up.
19: Agent Matt McCool with the U.S. Secret Service says because President Trump will be there, Game 3 will be different.
20: You will see Secret Service police and special agents, transportation security officers, federal air marshals, and the NYPD and NYPD officers throughout the area.
19: What you won't see is those fans packing the streets outside the garden. That party's been moved to Bryant Park behind the New York Public Library. There are also screens set up in Central Park and throughout Brooklyn. Security at all locations throughout the city will be extremely tight. Sherry Preston, ABC News.
1: Tip-off is just a few minutes away. Knicks and Spurs, Game 3. A federal judge has blocked President Trump's $100,000 application fee for a popular work visa. The president says the H-1B visa is overused, but the judge saw the fee as a tax, and the president doesn't have congressional approval to levy a tax. Jury selection began today for the man accused of sparking the deadly Palisades fire in California last year. Here's ABC News legal analyst Brian Buckmeyer.
22: Isn't it extremely difficult because the people who face the greatest amount of impact from this damage are the ones most likely to be seated in the jury? And while that doesn't disqualify them outright, they will be asked by the judge, can you put aside any of your feelings, your thoughts, your preconceived notions about the case and put those aside to only listen to the evidence in this case and make a judgment based on that? Based on the nature of the case, I think it will be difficult, but not impossible to get a jury.
1: Jonathan Rennerdeck has pleaded not guilty to 3 counts of arson. He could face up to 45 years in prison if convicted. We're keeping an eye on a fire in Millard County, which has grown to 1,300 acres. It's now 10% contained. Carl Hunt with the Utah Division of Forestry, Fire, and State Land says the high wind over the weekend made fire suppression difficult, but milder weather today is working in firefighters' favor.
26: With the winds that have kind of died down, it makes it a little bit easier, kind of lowers the fire behavior so that the firefighters are able to engage directly and more effectively.
1: Carl Hunt says no structures are threatened by the tower fire, but he's encouraging everyone remember the importance of a go bag just to be safe. A new national study finds wildfire is reversing the progress the U.S. has made combating ozone. The review in the journal Science finds that from 2003 through 15, there was an 11% drop in the smog level, thanks to regulations. However, since it's risen by 4%, researchers say because of an uptick in wildfires and the smoke that we've seen across the country. KSL News Time, 6:36. So, About that getting home thing, Ricky Meese is here. First look traffic.
7: Overall, it's looking pretty good. Now, I did just have a caller saying there's some debris or something on the road, and you've got troopers and about four vehicles over to the right shoulder, southbound I-15. It's after 90th South, but before 106 South. Now, traffic is getting through the area now, but you do want to use just a touch of caution. Ricky Meese in the KSL Traffic Center.
1: And my minute's on the way.
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1: 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This week, the news could be dominated by the Claw. It's the name given to the giant lighting structure erected behind the White House. It's a four-point lighting rig that soars 92 feet high. If you drive I-15 through Draper, it's kind of like the Claw outside the aquarium, except the bunting is red, white, and blue. Of course, the Claw at the aquarium was originally the lighting rig for a U2 concert, but at the White House, this one's a rental sized perfectly by laser so it frames the White House in photographs. This erection was brought over from the Netherlands by cargo ship, delivered to Philadelphia, shipped by truck to D.C., and was assembled on the White House lawn for the biggest birthday party ever.
27: A big fight. It's never going to happen again. Never happened before.
1: A UFC match on Trump's 80th. Or it might not happen at all. As scheduled, the pre-fight news conference will be held at the Lincoln Memorial. The weigh-in will take place at the Ellipse between the White House and the Washington Monument. The crowd will include Trump favorites and members of the military who pay their own way to D.C. and they have to show up in uniform. The UFC is footing the bill. $60 million. Paramount's going to stream the event, and no surprise, there's a lawsuit. A public interest group says the construction site of the Claw wasn't approved by Congress, and it's a private sports event on public property created to highlight the birthday boy, who now trolls the haters, comparing his claw to
27: the Eiffel Tower, was supposed to be taken down immediately after the World's Fair. And then they said, you know, we sort of like it. Let's leave it up a little bit longer. And then they said, let's leave it up longer and longer and longer.
1: And the president says he might keep his claw up forever. The fights are mixed martial arts in the octagon, but the political battle, well, as usual, that's a steel cage match.
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7: We are looking at a nice and quiet drive on your Salt Lake County freeways. Good speeds up and down I-15 in Davis and Weber counties as well. Now, we still have crews working on this crash in the South Salt Lake Murray area. And this is going to be still blocking left lanes of traffic north and southbound State Street at about 4100 South. Eric?
6: If you're heading away from the highway in freeway, I should say, in Murray, 4500 South, you're not going to be able to go past the Main Street intersection. We had a car smash into a power pole earlier. So at that point, you're going to be diverted onto Main Street. Just something to be aware of if you're heading into Murray. Southbound I-15 in Utah County, you got some slowing going by the Pleasant Grove Boulevard exit. And then as you head down into Provo, you got a crash just north of Center Street, the Center Street exit, and this is over on the right shoulder, and you do have a little bit of slowing right behind it, right as you come out of the S-curves from Orem. 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
4: 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The three things you need to know this hour first.
7: Centerville Council Member Shaylin Heyman says she won't remove a pride flag she displays during council meetings, arguing Utah's government flag law doesn't prohibit it despite complaints from some residents. I'm KSL News Radio's Eric Brera.
4: Second, the Pentagon has reclassified its list of religions, so all churches are listed by the name of their denomination rather than being grouped under a Christian umbrella. Third, our biggest traffic trouble spot.
8: 4500 South and Main Street. We're still seeing delays due to a closure where a vehicle hit a power pole. It's still a spot you want to avoid. If you're traveling I-15 in Utah County, a little bit of slowing going through Provo on southbound I-15. Ricky Meese in the KSL Traffic Center.
9: Plenty of clouds today and another weak storm on the way. I'm Kevin Eubank.
4: 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Our top national stories.
10: ABC News, I'm Stephanie Officer. The world's most famous arena, Madison Square Garden, now a fortress as President Trump attends tonight's NBA Finals. But outside the secure zone, the city also prepares its own celebration for their New York Knicks. ABC's Aaron Katursky in New York City.
11: 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The boisterous watch party outside canceled and moved elsewhere, but nothing will stop the celebration.
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10: Rising prices are forcing many Americans to make difficult choices, including 79-year-old disabled veteran John Atwater in Durham, North Carolina.
14: I had to really tighten up on my going places and buying stuff. I mean, it's the gas prices are really, for me, they are just a real inconvenience.
10: This is ABC News.
4: KSL News Time, 6:47. Former Box Elder County Judge Kevin Christensen will serve up to 15 years in prison. He pleaded guilty to sending graphic photos of himself to minors and sharing chats about sexually abusing children. Our KSL legal analyst, Greg Scordis, joined us live earlier and said, the judge's prison time will not be easy.
15: Because he was a judge and because he probably sentenced some people to jail. He was a justice court judge, so he wouldn't have sent anyone to prison. He didn't have that authority. But people in the jail and

0: prison, I mean, they would treat someone that has that kind of authority and that kind of position of trust over others differently and probably more harshly than the typical sex offender.
1: Okay, so what does that mean, treat him more harshly? Are accommodations made to keep him safe?
0: Yeah, the prison will do that. And we don't have a lot of problems at the Utah State Prison. I just mean that he will not be given any favors. He won't be given any accommodations. He's not going to get hurt or assaulted or anything like that. But his time there won't be easy because, frankly, he's had a lot available to him. He's had a good job. He's had a good family. He's had income. He doesn't have the same excuses that some inmates do with drug problems and things like that that give them some little bit of mitigation for the problems that they have and that they create.
1: Okay. The judge ruling in this case chose to make him serve his sentences consecutively. I believe the lawyer said make them concurrent, serve the 0 to 5 years, three of them, all at the same time. The judge said, no, you do 15 years. Would you expect that in a case like this?
0: I would expect the judge to sentence that. Now, he won't do 15 years. The board will give him some time between, say, 5 and 15. But judges are really hard on judges, Jeff, as you might imagine. It hurts their reputation. It hurts their position in the community. And they don't take it very lightly when one of their own commits a crime, especially a crime this insidious. So I think this judge in this case did what I would have expected her to do, notwithstanding that both the prosecution and the defense argued that she run these at the same time, that is concurrently. She decided to run them consecutively.
1: Got it. So going back a step, it's not like on TV. Something awful is not going to happen to this guy in prison. That's what you're saying, right?
0: No, I don't think so. I think that he'll be in some level of protective custody. He'll be with other, he's 65, not that that's particularly old for you and I, but in terms of the prison population, that's getting up there. So he'll be with other older inmates. He'll be with other sex offenders. He won't have the same problems with gang members and things like that other people might.
1: I mean, I don't mean to sound like overly sympathetic to the guy. Obviously, he deserves what's coming. It's just we have visions of this from watching television, right?
0: Yeah, that's exactly right. And you have visions of people, you know, having all kinds of problems in prison. It's just the Utah State Prison does a very good job. They're very conscientious. They're very prisoner safety conscious. And not that assaults don't occur there, but I think he'll be in a position where he'll be watched more closely perhaps other inmates.
1: KSL legal analyst Greg Skordis joining us live earlier. Again, Judge Kevin Christensen gets up to 15 years in prison. KSL News Time 650, it's traffic and weather together, brought to you by UCCU. 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
2: Salt Lake County freeways all clear, looking good. All major roadways in Davis and in Weber counties also seeing light traffic and good speeds. We still have left lanes blocked in both directions due to an earlier crash at State Street at about 4100 South, but the backups in each direction are starting to ease. Eric?
3: Got one crash, southbound I-15 in Utah County. This is just before Center Street. It's over on the right side. You got two or three cars involved in this, so you do have some slowdowns going by there. That's coming out of the S-curves as you head southbound from Orem. That's where you're going to see those delays. Now, back in Murray, we do have another problem, 4500 South at Main Street. This has been there for a while. It was a collision between a vehicle and a power pole. And so if you're eastbound, heading away from I-15, at Main Street, you're not going to be able to continue eastbound on 4500 South. They're going to divert you right there. 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Eric Butler in the KSL Traffic Center.
4: The KSL 7-day forecast starts with a chance of a little storm. A little cold front will come through tomorrow morning, bringing us a chance for a few stray showers and some isolated thunderstorms. Temperatures will be in the mid-70s. It all dries out by Wednesday, Thursday with lots of sunshine. Upper 70s is a little below normal for midweek. Then we skyrocket above normal in the mid to upper 80s as we head through the end of the week and the weekend. From the KSL Weather Center, I'm Kevin Eubank.
1: We're at 82 in Salt Lake City. 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
1: We're watching Utah's money. Crude oil prices were up again today, but a different story at the pump. We're now down 30 cents from the highest average gas price during the war. Today, a gallon will run you, on average, $4.42 in Utah. Major airlines are frustrated with the newest generation of jet engines designed for fuel efficiency. They also run hotter and faster, so are more prone to breakdown, leaving flights canceled. Jets are stuck in the hangar. United Airlines, Delta, and Southwest were all down today. On Wall Street, the Dow is down 81 points, closing at 5786. The S&P up 22, and the NASDAQ gained 220 points.
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1: 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Here's Ricky Meese.
2: It looks like crews might be getting ready to open up some of these left lanes of travel where we had this earlier crash in the South Salt Lake Murray area. Left lanes had been blocked both directions of State Street at about 4100 South. Salt Lake County freeways and all your major roadways in Davis County, all clear and looking good. Eric?
3: And you still got this crash over in Murray as well, 4500 South at Main Street. If you're heading away from the freeway, I-15 eastbound 4500 South, you're going to be diverted at Main Street. Down Utah County, I-15, you still got this one crash right before the Center Street exit in Provo. Several cars over up against the right barrier, and all lanes are open, although that is causing some slowing if you're coming out of the S-curves between Orem and Provo, again, southbound I-15. At UTA, we move your early mornings, your long days, your big plans. We move purpose. We move you. Plan your trip at RideUTA.com. I'm Eric Butler in the KSL Traffic Center.
1: Traffic and weather together on the nines. We're headed down to 54 degrees overnight. For tomorrow, cloudy. There is a chance of showers. Nothing big, just a few showers. The high 76 tomorrow. Wednesday, we do get some sunshine, but it stays cool at 77 degrees.
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35: 7 o'clock at KSL News Radio, I'm Reagan Edelman. KSL's top local story this hour, Salt Lake City and Salt Lake County are now suing Homeland Security over plans to turn an empty warehouse on the west side into an ICE detention facility. The lawsuit claims the facility would have drastic impacts on the environment, economy, and public health of the entire state. When these concerns were brought up to DHS, the suit claims they were dismissed and have still not been addressed. The city and the county say that by not answering these critical questions, DHS is breaking federal law. A former Box Elder County judge has been sentenced to serve up to 15 years in prison. Kevin Christensen pled guilty to 3 felonies after he was accused of sending explicit photos of himself to minors online and sharing chats about sexually abusing children. Prosecutors and the defense recommended Christensen serve all sentences at the same time, but Judge Catherine Conklin said she felt that wasn't enough.
36: Judges are to be beyond reproach, both on the bench and off. Judges are not above the law.
35: Conklin ordered each 0 to 5 year sentence be served one after the other. The Utah Board of Pardons and Parole will ultimately decide how long he spends in prison. Our top national story this hour from ABC News. Today, President Trump said he asked Israel and Iran to stop firing on both sides as they launched attacks over the weekend, bringing tensions in the region back up. ABC's Jonathan Carl has more.
37: But even as Trump pleads for peace, the U.S. naval blockade of Iran remains in place. And today, U.S. forces fired on a foreign tanker headed towards an Iranian port, forcing it to turn away. Still, Trump remains ever optimistic about a deal, telling the Financial Times Israel will follow his lead. I call the shots, he said. I call all the shots.
35: The president still says peace talks are underway. Traffic and weather together brought to you by UCCU. You deserve to love where you bank. There's still some slight slowdowns in South Salt Lake, but it looks like those left lanes on State Street at about 4100 South are starting to be reopened. Your other Salt Lake County freeways are looking mostly clear. KSL weather, mostly cloudy with a low of 64 today, and it'll look similar tomorrow. Mostly cloudy with a chance of some isolated showers and a high of 76 degrees. After that, skies will clear up and it should look sunny for the rest of the week. Right now it's 84 degrees and cloudy in Salt Lake City. 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
13: All right, welcome. Welcome, welcome, everybody. It's KSL Brightside. I'm Ethan Miller. He's Alex Keery. And I got to, I want to put a disclaimer in.
14: He feels bad now because we got the tyrant Ethan this
13: morning. I'm not feeling like I'm on the bright side today.
14: Why?
13: I don't know what it is. You ever have one of those days where
14: never.
13: You just
14: whatever it is, the answer is never.
13: Cannot settle.
14: Yeah.
13: You just cannot settle and everything rouses you up. I'm having that day today.
14: So
13: I cannot stand anything of what's happened today.
14: Can I ask you a personal question?
13: Yeah.
14: Does it have to do with your other job? More than it does. No, I'm saying from the cumulative standpoint, were there more issues? Were you more pissy about things that have happened at your other job and they've piled up and now it's bled over to this job?
13: I think it is a combination of a couple of things.
14: Be honest.
13: I have a lot kind of happening on multiple fronts just in general. I'm feeling that. You ever feel that point where there's just a lot happening?
14: Yeah, yeah.
13: And you just kind of wish that it wasn't all happening. And there's a lot occupying your mind. So I'm there. I did have some minor frustrations this morning at,
14: your second
13: job. At my other job over at Teton. I did have some minor frustrations, but those frustrations are not just bleeding over into this job. This job is part of the frustration.
14: Okay, so we're creating more problems.
13: Well, because now I'm having to do what I haven't had to do in a long time,
14: which
13: is read the news. Which is
14: that's frustrating. No, I will say, and Caitlin, you'll get to know this more and more too. When certain local things happen, and I definitely go, and you know this too already, because I'll sit there and I'll go, oh, that's crazy that that's riled you up. Most talk show hosts would go, dude, well, let's talk about that. I go, we're not talking about that. I go, there's no freaking way. I'm not sending you down that road, making you worse, making you more grumpy. There's yes, no freaking right. way I'm doing
13: no,
14: it.
13: No, you don't want that. You don't want that. So this is actually, it's actually a blessing to me that, you know, we don't cover that kind of baloney.
14: Well,
13: on,
14: also, but also can I, that kind of baloney, what are you, my dad? What is that? This nincompoop over here with this baloney.
13: Phony baloney.
14: I will say you're about to feel a little guilty because the things that you're going through, we had a death in our family over the weekend.
13: Oh gosh.
14: So the stuff that you're rolling up here into work, I hope you feel bad now.
13: I do feel bad. Tell me about it. You're awfully jovial for having a death in the family.
14: Well, the thing is that, so our chinchilla Doug passed.
13: Oh, you're kidding.
14: Yeah. Our chinchilla Doug.
13: It seems like only yesterday he was. We were talking about him as a live chinchilla.
14: I was talking about it the other day because I was like, I think he's big enough we can make a glove out of him. And then now he's actually. Sorry, that was mean.
13: We had that conversation.
14: Chinchillas are so freaking soft. And Doug is a sweet little guy.
13: This was a conversation on KSL Brightside of what do you do with a chinchilla?
14: So he, like after he passes or just while he's alive?
13: No, I mean, while he's alive, I imagine.
14: I know. So this is an actual, like the thing is that my kids are involved in this and this is like their pet. We can't have dogs because of our oldest having such a bad allergy.
13: Bad allergies, yeah.
14: And so the chinchilla has been a great kind of middle ground. Very sweet. They're very soft and he's super chill and he was very nice. And like you'd pick him up. Like I got to the point where I was like, I like this guy. You know what I mean? Like you hold him and he kind of nuzzle up to you and they are the softest things you've ever seen. So he wasn't doing well last week. And I just thought maybe he was like a little bit because he's had moments where, but these, what I found out is they have gastrointestinal things that are, these are way too much information, but Doug passed away, but we were in Idaho at a baseball tournament with the four youngest kids. So my oldest calls or my second oldest calls and it's his chinchilla, by the way.
13: Oh geez.
14: And he was like, hey,
13: poor guy. Was he pretty sad?
14: Yeah, but he's also 15 and like he's kind of already got other things that are a little bit more important. Like it's a very, chinchillas are very like.
13: They're one dimensional animals.
14: And they're like, it hits more on, like he's been harassed to clean his cage more often. It feels like lately, that's what it feels like. Like it's becoming more of a nuisance that he's got to clean up.
13: So he had a pet die. He also had a number of chores die with it.
14: Right. Right. And so there's some of that. Like I called him on Saturday to be like, how you doing, buddy? And like, he was like, I'm good. Like, because he was with his friends and like, actually I was glad he was with his friends because he wasn't like sitting around sad about Doug. So he calls and he goes, hey, I don't want to say this. Doug died. And I was like, oh dude, buddy, I'm sorry, man. And I'm sitting there and we're in Idaho. We're at a baseball tournament. I'm like, well, I'm not telling Deacon. He's pitching today. I'm not telling Hank because he's going to be sad. And he's going to be like, Deacon, Doug died, you know, while he's on the mound. Yeah. And then I've got Piper and Maeve, who are our youngest. They're going to be devastated. Well, and they're also not going to know how to handle it. Like he's dead. Like, okay, well, let me go talk to him. And then you're like, no, that's not really how it works. Like Maeve today was like, can we go dig him up and like say bye to him again? I was like, no. So here's how it all went down. So this is terrible. Doug passes. I don't know why I'm saying it like that. Doug's no longer with us. Like, Maeve already told all of our neighbors, by the way, that he had cancer. I don't know why, like, she decided that was the thing she told us.
13: Well,
14: she said she wanted to create a flyer, first of all. Can I make a flyer to tell our neighbors? Can I knock on doors? Know. We're like, no. And then she goes to my sister's house and goes, Doug died of cancer. And I was like, she told other people he died of cancer.
13: What are you going to tell them, though? Doug died of gastrointestinal distress?
14: Distress, because this is what happens when you have, like, multiple generation breeded, like, chinchillas have this issue. That's what I was told, or that's what I read. So anyway, by the end, so I told Harvey, I go, hey, okay, well, what'd you do with him? Because we want to have a little moment where we can, I don't want you to say, hey, get rid of him. And then when he gets home, be like, he's dead and he's gone. And also, cause he had already moved his cage out from up downstairs. It's a big cage. It's like, you know, probably a 4 or 5 foot thing and it's pretty big. And so I said, what'd you do with him? He goes, he's in a box in the backyard. I go, well, that's not going to be good because we still have a day and a half of 90 degree weather. He's not going to do well.
13: The raccoons, something's going to find.
14: Well, that, and it's going to stink. Like it's a small animal that, you know, and I said, maybe the logistics of death are never good. And on a small scale, even, it's not great. So you're like, what are you going to do with them? I said, put them somewhere cool. Well, what am I supposed to do? I go, well, we have ice. Okay. I said, go out to the garage. Is there like a little cooler or something? And I forgot that. So Cooper, who's worked at Beehive Meals Forever, we have a million of those Beehive Meals insulated things, mm-hmm, right? Yeah. So it actually works out because I was like, hey, grab one of these throwaway insulated things, put some ice in there, because he was already in a little box.
13: Right.
14: And I said, put them in the box, put some ice in there. Great. We get home and then he was like, hey, what? I was like, so where did you end up putting him? He goes, yeah, he's in the garage. He's in a little case. He's zipped up in a little thing. And I said, okay, did you find some ice or something for him? He goes, I thought that the ice would melt quick. So I actually put two things of ground beef from the freezer in there.
13: Good thinking. I see where his mind was, though.
14: You know what? It worked. But then I have my wife who goes, oh, buddy. Oh, yeah, yeah. And then she looks at me and she's like,
13: can we still eat this?
14: It doesn't. She goes, we can't use. And then I said, bag it. No, we're not using this. No. The answer is no. So you got to take the two things of ground beef out of the thing. And then, and so we did the full, it didn't get any better either. Should I include the part about the
2: I was crying laughing when you told the story. So tell it however you want. You can go a little longer.
14: We're trying to be super sweet about it because the little girls are going through it. The little boys are going through it.
13: Yeah, they're
14: pretty despondent. And I said, hey, why don't we do a thing and let's have a little ceremony. And we actually have a perfect place in the yard where we just got some of the landscaping done. And I said, hey, we can go over here. There's like a little kind of corner that's kind of perfect for just this little spot. It's shaded and it's just, and there's bark there. We haven't put any plants or anything there yet. And I was like, and it's probably a 4x4 like square. It's next to where
13: exactly what you need.
14: Yeah. And so it's shaded. And so I go, hey, let's pull some of the bark back. Let's pull the weed barrier up and then let's make a little space here. And then this will be his spot and it's always going to be seen and we know where it is and we can decorate it and whatever. And we can put a plant there. It's nice.
13: Mm-hmm.
14: So we go back there and all the kids are helping. They're pulling the bark back. We're doing the whole thing. This is yesterday. This is a Sunday, right? So I'm digging it, but I'm sweaty because I get sweaty with anything. I'm like, you know, and like, yeah, they're helping me, but I'm getting sweaty on a Sunday morning. I don't really love it, but I'm, so then I hear like, hi. And like, we turn around. We're going through a family moment here.
13: Yeah. Yeah. Yeah.
14: I turn around and there's a lady there in a, she's dressed up, you know, she's in like a church outfit. And
13: you don't recognize her?
14: Don't recognize her. And she's pulled up and she's like, hi. And she goes, oh, are you guys burying somebody? The answer is yes, but that sounded weird, but she wasn't saying like I think she wanted to be sensitive and she's saying somebody. Obviously, yeah, like a family pet that means something to you guys, but it sounded funny.
13: Yeah, yeah, yeah.
14: Are you guys burying somebody? And I was like, are you want some help? I turn around, I'm all sweaty. I've got a shovel and like, we're sitting next to the
1: bury you.
14: And the kids are like sitting there and they don't know her either. And they're not like, you know, Maeve's like, yeah, chinchilla died of cancer. Like, you know, And we're like, hi. And then I was like, yeah, can I help you? You know, like, what's up? You know, and then she's like, oh, is Hank here? And which he is, and he's crying.
13: Yeah.
14: I just want to let you know we're having a steak primary activity on Thursday.
13: Oh, gosh.
14: So this is the handoff is Sister So-and-so, bless her heart.
13: Yeah.
14: Because I'm going to say bless her heart instead of read the room. Maybe keep driving and go through and be like, they got something going on. We'll
13: come back in the afternoon.
14: No, she starts making the pitch on the popsicle party or whatever that we're having. And so then we're like, thanks. And then she drives away and Hank is the nicest guy in the world. But then he was like, I'm not going to this. Cause she came up at a bad time. So
13: I'm not going to this.
14: Doug passes. We do the whole ceremony. And I had to break it to our nanny, who was actually like, she loved him more than anybody. And it was a moment. It was kind of a sad moment, but we had a full thing and he's got a pretty area now and they've painted rocks and put flowers around.
13: How far down is he?
14: A good 2.5 feet, maybe 3. Cause like at some point I was like, I don't want to hit I was like, hey, sweetheart, we just redid all the sprinkler system. I don't want to hit a new line. You know, like we went down pretty far and he was in a box and anyway, but they're also pretty small.
13: Do you think that's deep enough?
14: Yeah, I think so.
13: Hold on a second.
14: Ask AI if it's,
13: I'm here on chat and okay. This is what we're going to do.
14: What'd they say?
13: Hold on a second. I can spell, chinchilla died. How far do we have to, how deep? How deep?
14: To bury a chinchilla.
13: Should we bury him?
14: Now he's in an Amazon box. He's in an Amazon box.
13: Fruit Heights.
2: Probably deep, because I unburied my hamster once.
14: Unburied? Well, Maeve asked if we could today. Bury
13: him in a cardboard box?
14: Yeah, it's Amazon box.
13: Okay. All right. Our chinchilla died. How deep should we bury him? We live in Fruit Heights, Utah. I felt like that is
14: That's probably
13: relevant.
14: A topographical, like some soil situation.
13: Sure. How far down is the bedrock? Things like that. You know?
14: Sure.
13: Water table.
14: Got it.
13: We're burying him in a cardboard box.
14: Okay, okay, got it.
13: Let's see.
14: What they I'm sad we didn't do this in our AI question of the day.
13: Oh, it's trying to get me to log in. I can only see like a faded thing, but it's saying 3 feet.
14: I think we did pretty good.
13: Saying 3 feet.
14: We're probably
13: there.
14: We're probably right there because I kept going down and then I was like, I don't want to hit something. But I was also like, we're pretty good here. Plus, at some point, the kids also got kind of impatient. Like, you're not still going, are you? Like, just let's go.
3: Is the volatility of the stock market driving you crazy? Is your retirement account sinking, yet you're getting older and you're starting to worry about, will I have enough for retirement? What about the money in the bank? These banks pay nothing these days. How do we get growth to get to retirement account? 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Move into gold and silver. Want to know how to do it? 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
33: 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And still don't. On KSL News Radio.
14: Okay, so if you're just joining us, the reality is that we had a passing of a family member this weekend. And by that, I mean our chinchilla died this weekend. And so we're picking up kind of the story where that is, because it's been a whole thing.
13: Yeah.
14: And anyway, so that was our.
13: So what'd you tell the kids about where Doug is?
14: That's a good question, because we were trying to figure it out with our daughter, because, like, it's like the chinchilla's in heaven, but it's like, I mean, it's all, we gave him all the things. We gave him all the things that we've heard and we've said and you say, because, like, what I did tell them was, as I said, you know, you guys, we went and visited Grandpa's grave for Memorial Day. Anything that is living that means something to us is a big deal. Obviously, when relationships are deeper and more and human, those are the ones that, like, it's a really hard thing to understand about what we're talking to the kids about. But these smaller deaths like this are really important, because it makes you start to think about, like, well, what's going on? So he's there, but, like, where is he? And then we have these. So we have a little philosophical back and forth about, you know, things, and that everybody is understanding it to their own level. Because our 3-year old is like, she's like, I'm gonna buy a new chinchilla, but it's gonna be a rainbow chinchilla. And I was like, great, awesome. She wanted to print pictures off and put it in the box with him and do all these things. And I was like, great, whatever you want to do to feel good about it. Maeve does it in her own way. The two little boys, they moved on pretty good after that, but it was a sad little moment there. But it is a weird discussion to have, because I said, if you think it's tough burying a chinchilla, burying a dog, a family dog, is also, because they immediately started working on the dog. They immediately started
13: bring up yourself. You didn't say if it's this hard. You didn't tell them if it's this hard burying a chinchilla. Imagine burying me.
14: No. And then I said, and then obviously after that, when you start to actually have like your family members, human like interactions, that's why it's important to like, you know, it's okay to have these kinds of moments.
13: So do your kids? I mean, did they indicate? Yeah, I think Doug is alive somewhere else. Like he's.
14: I didn't ask them what they thought about it. I was like, we sort of let them decide what they were thinking was happening with it. And then now I'm going to bury it deep in my soul. We're not going to talk about it.
13: Speaking of burying, I got the details. So small pet, at least 3 to 4 feet.
14: Got it.
13: So I think you're probably okay. Measured from the ground surface to the top of the box. Okay. This depth helps reduce the chance that scavenging animals will dig it up and helps prevent odors from reaching the surface. So these are all important. You should probably read this to your kids.
14: Odors to the surface, I'm not going to say to the kids.
13: But here's the thing, though. If your chinchilla died from a suspected disease, consult a veterinarian before burial, as different disposal methods may be recommended.
14: I'm not. No. You guys, can we not? At some point, we're asking too much of AI, right? Because I don't need to be asking. First of all, let's say Doug did have cancer, okay? Chinchilla cancer. Mm-hmm. I'm not going to get treatments for it. I'm sorry.
13: Well, I think what they're saying is,
14: I'm not going to get treatments for it. I'm not going to pursue it. I know. The disease was, I looked it up and they were like, yeah, these things have gastrointestinal issues like crazy have like generations of like inbreeding. Yeah. I mean, you don't know where this thing came from. I told the kids too. I go, this lady we got this thing from, she said, I think he's a couple years old, you know, and like that could mean I don't know what. I said, I don't know how old Doug actually is. I don't know how old he is. I don't know what the reality is on what he actually died from, because my nanny was like, oh yeah, he was limping for sure. I was like, well, he didn't die from a limp. He had all sorts of things going on because he wasn't eating or drinking by the last 2 days. And that'll a tiny animal, that's not going to last very long at all. So there. And also the other thing
13: tell everyone it was Ebola. everyone's thinking about it.
14: What's the latest thing you can get on a cruise? They're like, you know, the hantavirus. Well, he was a rodent, so I think he got it.
13: But your kids are already working on a dog.
14: They were working on it within 45 minutes of finding out. Like, and I said, I don't think you really love that pet, because you're talking to me about getting a dog already on the day of. They wanted
13: good
14: to go.
13: Good for you. You got
14: to
13: challenge him. You got to challenge him.
14: They wanted to go yesterday to a person's house who had lab puppies, like in West Haven.
13: So
14: they were like, we're moving straight on. Where is the lab puppies? They were definitely parlaying this, and they mistook my gentleness and sweetness as a dad as I'm open to a dog.
13: Yeah, they're saying, look at how touched he was by the chinchilla.
14: We can
13: imagine
14: attack.
13: How much dad loved the dog. That's exactly what they're thinking.
14: Because I would say too, they were so like, they were sweet about the whole thing, and they were so nice about it. All these kids that can be tyrants at times turned into like, they were all putting their arms around each other. They all were all loving on one another and everything. And I told my wife, I go, this is an indicator of how good of a mom I think you are. Is that when rubber really meets the road on tough things that are difficult, these kids love each other. And and this little moment is the smallest thing. And like, there's love happening here. You know what I mean? I said, this is a good indicator as to what kind of a mom you are.
13: I know what your next puppy is going to be, or next pet is going to be.
14: It's a puppy?
13: It's a puppy.
14: We have no place for it. I will say what ended up happening was then we're asking AI for per foot on fencing, because if we're going to do it, we have to get a fence, and we don't have our yard isn't fenced, and don't give me the geo fencing thing around the neck, because I think that at some point Colin was like, yeah, we had that for a dog when we were growing up, and he would just run through it because he knew he could just go through a small thing of pain, and then he could just
13: and then he was done.
14: He was gone. I think they've gotten better at that, but I don't. It doesn't shock them into submission. I don't think that's how those GPS
13: I don't
14: know. Shot caller things work, but.
13: I don't know how that works, but I do think at this point, all your kids, even your son who's allergic, he wants a dog too, right?
14: No, he does not.
13: Oh, he does not? I mean, okay, so he sees it clearly.
14: His whole thing is like, I'm on my own here. You guys are the worst.
13: And you got to stand up for him. Stand up for him.
14: I am. I keep saying, yeah. Like, he's going, you guys.
13: Don't give in.
14: You guys. I know that the chinchilla is important. I know dogs seem like they're a lot of fun. Like, I still live here. Like, he's still like digging down going. And we keep telling the boys, we're like, this isn't like my nose itch or like my, I get a little itchy and I cough a little bit. This is like, he gets asthmatic and has a really hard time breathing. And then nights become difficult and then those turn into coughs. Like, this is not a good situation for a kid. And so if we do a dog, it's going to have to be an outdoor only dog. And that's also its own thing. Like, you start going through, and if we get a barker, I'm not handling that well either. So we got to figure out.
13: You got to defend your boy. Stand up for him.
14: I think so too.
13: You got
14: to defend him. I'm on his side, at least for the next 10 months while he's still living at home. But anyway, bottom line is that he's, we went through it over the weekend.
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40: ABC News, I'm Stephanie Officer. Even as the U.S. blockade over the Strait of Hormuz continues, President Trump claimed today negotiations with Iran are continuing steadily. ABC's Jonathan Carl.
41: I spoke with President Trump just a short while ago over the phone. He insisted that talks are actively underway with the Iranians right now, telling me repeatedly he doesn't want anything to get in the way of his deal, saying, quote, we're trying to finish it up.
40: More than 30 million Americans under alert tonight for severe weather as a series of storms takes aim at the middle of the country. ABC News chief meteorologist Ginger Z.
1: Tornado warning just popped south and east of Denver. We've already seen ping pong ball sized hail into Nebraska, parts of Kansas. There will be more warnings on the map. Some of them go until 11 p.m., but the flood watches are still up. Kansas City, down to Atlanta, and including Louisville.
2: OpenAI filed preliminary paperwork with the SEC today that would lead the way to it becoming a publicly traded company. This is ABC News.
3: 7:31 at KSL News Radio. I'm McKenna Rodriguez. KSL's top local story this hour. Salt Lake City and Salt Lake County are suing Homeland Security to stop plans to turn a warehouse on the west side into an ICE facility. KSL News Radio's Claire Scott breaks it down.
6: In their complaint, city and county officials argue the massive detention center planned near the Salt Lake City airport would put a strain on public utilities, negatively impact public health, and goes against community values. The warehouse, purchased back in March by DHS for over $140 million, could hold up to 13,000 immigrants at a time. The lawsuit argues this would require much more water than is available for the area, which could mean bad things for Utah's drought and the Great Salt Lake. When city and county officials went to DHS with their concerns, they say they were ignored and have had very little communication with the department about the detention center. The lawsuit claims this violates federal law. Claire Scott, KSL News Radio.
3: Two people are facing charges after police found several illegal items in their convenience store. KSL News Radio's Alexandria Bonilla reports.
9: The State Bureau of Investigation served a search warrant of B's Convenience Mart in Lehigh, where they found several items in the bag that are illegal to sell, like THC gummies and e-cigarettes. Investigators also found some illegal items displayed right there in the store, including synthetic urine. Raghunandan and Taranjit Singh are now facing several charges.
3: Investigators also found 379 packages of kratom in the back office. Most products containing kratom are newly banned from being sold in gas stations or convenience stores. 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I-15 looking clear in both directions in Salt Lake, Utah, and Davis counties, which should make for an easy Monday night drive. KSL weather, mostly cloudy skies tonight with a low of 64 degrees. And the cloudy weather continues into tomorrow with possible isolated storms and a high of 76. Right now it's 84 degrees and mostly cloudy skies. I'm McKenna Rodriguez, KSL News Radio, 102.7 FM, 1160 AM, and KSLNewsRadio.com. 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
13: Millard, I know we've got some video here on this next one, and I thought it was kind of interesting because it was one of those from a town hall.
15: Yeah.
13: Or from a, this one's a, I think this is a school committee one. You set it up for
15: so
13: me.
15: So let me set it up for you. So there is, we all know what the PFAS is.
13: No, we don't.
15: Per- and polyfluoroalkyl substances. They are synthetic forever chemicals that are used in consumer products. And because they are water, grease, and stain resistant.
13: Okay.
15: But they don't break down very well in the environment, and they can accumulate in the body. So this is why we keep changing. This is why we have weird things that we put water in now, right? Is we're trying to kind of avoid all these forever chemicals. So like we do different water bottles than we did 10 years ago, you know, all these things. Is we're trying to avoid those. That's metal. So you're good with that. The one you're holding up is metal.
13: Yeah, for, but so it still is probably coated with some forever chemical that I don't.
15: If you're lucky. Yeah, if you're lucky.
13: I want to be able to
15: if
13: taste
15: if you like
13: it.
15: Good tasting water.
13: Yeah.
15: Anyway, so there is a school, okay, in Nantucket,
13: yeah.
15: Where the school
13: don't make the jokes.
15: Is, the school is putting in a new turf in their field.
13: Sure,
15: and this turf has what they're describing non-detect levels of PFAS.
13: Yeah, so every turf field has those rubberized the pellets that are rubber, and they've and this has actually come up as a problem. Some people think that it's just full on cancerous.
15: But
13: right?
15: but the school district is saying no, these are non-detect levels. The PFAS are in there, but the levels are really low, so it's fine. Anyway, this is a video of a woman who stepped up to this town hall meeting to make a point about the forever chemicals and how low they were in the field and whether or not that was a risk for the rest of the community. And so she baked a pan of brownies and brought it to the school board. Yeah. And then she has this to say. Have you got it there, Caitlin?
13: All right. Here she is.
0: I brought these for you guys.
4: I was going to say, they're
13: thank you so much.
0: They're brownies. Oh, wow. I know this time of day for me is like totally drained.
13: I am so hungry right now. So anyway,
0: brought them in. It's my understanding they do have a non-detect level of X-lax in them. But I figured since we're okay with a non-detect level of PFAS, it would probably be okay.
13: Thanks. What I love is, and then the lady goes.
0: I did want to thank this committee for all of the work that you guys have done. You've had a lot of stuff going on.
15: All right, you can drop
13: like,
15: that.
13: Here's the thing is that like, this gives
0: driver shortages.
13: This gives the vibes. You remember when that farmer showed up and did the same thing? He's all, no, you guys are good. You guys already told us this water is drinkable. Go ahead and take a drink from it. Do you remember when that guy rolled up and it was like a light brown water? Well, I think we've all seen that video. This is the X-Lax and the brownies version of it. That's a new level. I do love that she showed up and with the actual stuff. And she's like, anyway, I get hungry this time of day anyway, too. And then she goes, and the committee's like, oh, thanks. And they don't really know what to do because they're like, who shows up with freaking brownies? And then when they go, she goes, yeah, it's got non-detect levels of X-Lax in it. And then she goes, yeah, and the lady goes, thanks. Like, and I was like, I love the reaction so much. Thanks.
15: She needed to be quicker on the take. She needed to be quicker making her point. Because if I would have been in that school board meeting, by the time she got to the non-detect levels of X-Lax, that brownie would have been half gone. And so she needed.
13: They passed it around, but they didn't touch it. They didn't like get into the pan, obviously, but it was still funny.
15: See, this
13: like,
15: is where I'm saying, if I were there, she needed to roll out that punchline a lot sooner because I would have been at real risk there.
13: You would have, it would have already been down. Here's the thing. Now, the point was made.
15: Mm-hmm.
13: And it was said, I just love the idea that she made this point. The school board had to deal with it in that moment. It became a viral kind of thing. And I don't know. To me, the whole thing played out like some people will be like, nice lady. Come on. There's a better way to make this point. But I will say so a lot of schools, a lot of universities, because I've, you know, in my former world as a sports guy, I watched a lot of schools do this transition into the wood pellets.
15: Yeah.
13: So they basically do the ground up wood in there. And so it's kind of interesting to see because if a wide receiver drags his toe on, with his cleats to make a catch, that's kind of you see that black trail of those rubberized pellets, which are just really old chopped up
15: tires.
13: Mm-hmm. I mean, essentially. And the University of Washington had an issue with this because they had a group of athletes who claimed, hey, these are carcinogens. In fact, they had a soccer goalie who passed away this last year. She was 21 years old. And everyone's like, dude, it's because she's been around this turf for now. That's a hard thing to prove. You know what
15: I mean? It's really hard to prove.
13: But at the same time, it was also an interesting moment because people are like, well, let's just err on the side of, is it the same if we put this other stuff down? And by the way, is it more expensive? Is it cheaper? Because everybody wants to know what's the cost going to be, right?
15: Yeah.
13: So in that case, when she rolls up and her kids are playing on these, and I don't know if you have little kids who play football or soccer, like on these turf fields at all, which every field now at every school and every university, every high school, every middle school, it seems like. Like when I was in high school, we had the turf. It was a different version of turf. Now with all the pelletized, like, you know, softer surfaces, I'm glad people aren't tearing their ACLs as much. But I will tell you right now, the weird thing about it is they will have these. Every field has these. Every field is turf now. When I was in high school in Seattle, it was rain. It rained so much you couldn't really have a grass field because you couldn't maintain it.
15: Yeah,
13: and it was just muddy all the time. And what you ended up with was it wasn't because it was just muddy. It was because the middle of the field just got ground down into nothing.
15: Yeah,
13: and so you know what they did? They filled it with beach sand, which is also worse to play in when you're like on a field. So everybody just goes, look, let's just go with the turf. It's expensive to replace. It's hard to do, and there was always this problem with these rubberized pellets. Because if you have a kid who plays these sports, it is in every load of laundry you do.
15: Yeah.
13: It's not just like whether or not these chemicals are sticking around. These freaking rubberized pellets, I can't get rid of for the rest of my life. They're in my home forever.
15: Well, and you know what else? There's another element too, and that is the runoff from these fields. That has to be considered also because the water collects on these fields and then it runs off.
13: Yeah,
15: or it soaks it, down into the aquifer. And it's,
13: you know, I was going to say, it doesn't collect on these fields at all. They make them to where they immediately drain, and yeah, well, it goes straight into the water system immediately on them.
15: You know, here in Salt Lake, everything that drains off of your property goes untreated into the Jordan River.
13: Yeah.
15: And so that's something you kind of got to watch out for. And
13: but we're trying to build up those Salt Lake levels, Ethan. I'll let it all go. All right, yeah,
15: let it all go.
13: I want it all in there.
15: Let it all go. Get those water pellets in, because those will buoy up the level of the lake just as well as anything else will. And it's, so I thought she made that point though, back to the original point of, you know, what does non-detect mean and are you comfortable with it? And it's a really effective way to make that point.
13: Yeah.
15: It's also one of the things that's kind of continually frustrating is because that give and take is part of life, right? There are very few things that are only totally and completely good. There's always something else that could be better. There's always some other little dark side, right? How many times have you heard people say, well, yeah, but look at all the good. Well, I mean, she's making that counterpoint, which is, all right, so why don't you eat this?

0: review that came in today was.
1: Yeah.
0: Whatever the high version is of maybe that guy who dropped those gummies on his way out of the office and he's like, I'll be fine on the way home. This should actually hit when I get home.
1: Uh-huh.
0: Like, whatever it is, I'm making all these scenarios up. But at the same time, like, you do that and then we go, but there's a rubberized pellet on this field. And then we just decide that's not that big of a deal for me to worry about that right now because, you know, we have people shooting each other on the road here in Utah because that's like the standard now. And so I don't know. It is. You're exactly right with the give and take part. We make these compromises that we've decided to deal with that we don't even think about.
1: Yeah.
0: And then on other stuff that we feel like we can be in control of, we go, I'm going to dig down on that because I can control that because so many other things we have no control over.
1: Yeah. I'm a big fan of, I'm not afraid to make some things tomorrow Ethan's problem. You know?
0: Oh, listen, I love that.
1: You know, it's okay.
0: I'm going to start making things tomorrow Ethan's problem too. that's going to be my new thing. Cause then I'm going to show up tomorrow and go, dude, I put this on your plate yesterday.
1: Did you get it done?
0: I can put this on your plate yesterday.
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2: All right, Millard, we got another one here. Can we talk about the... I don't want to talk about the robot kicking the kid until later in the program.
3: You want to do why Americans hate sharing bathrooms so much?
4: Left in the street.
2: I know. That's
4: so
2: what
4: however
2: I'm
4: you want to divvy that up.
2: I want to do the sharing the bathroom thing. I found this article.
3: If we've just got 10 minutes left on this, we want to make sure we play that video though.
2: Of the robot.
3: Yeah. So I'll bring this up, but let's only spend a couple minutes on it because we got to show that robot.
2: Okay. So we've got video of the robot race taking over humanity. Is that right?
3: Is that how we're pitching that? It's as close as possible. So this other story is, why do Americans hate sharing bathrooms so much? So we're at an embarrassment of riches here for the last 10 minutes.
2: Maybe that one we push into the actual show. Cause I love the discussion.
4: Let's okay. Do so it. There's enough there.
2: The robot kicking the kid is also, well, we have to be worried because if you have kids out there and we obviously have robots and kids interacting now, you got to be worried about something like this.
3: So here is, here's the video. This has been spreading online. Maybe you've seen it. You can see a robot wearing a blue wig. And it's doing some martial arts moves down this colorful thing.
2: I love that.
3: And then here he does a spin kick and just nails that kid. I mean, just whack.
2: He's crushed.
3: So, and that kid, like, is laying on the ground.
2: He stays down for a while.
3: Now, he was not seriously injured. His mom did file a police report saying, hey, guys, this happened. But the kid's going to be basically fine.
2: Where was this?
3: This is in China.
2: How? Like, this feels like making a police report or something like that?
3: A robot kicking a kid? Where do you think this was?
2: I will say though that the creating the police report part that threw me immediately into like California. Like that was the part creating a police report in China over this thing. It feels like they would be like, oh no, the company that owns these robots, they own the police department. You know what I mean? I don't want to be too cynical here.
3: Communist China police report you.
2: that's kind of where my head went.
3: So. Okay. So here's the deal though. This is what happened. So this robot, I did a little bit of reading up on it.
2: Yeah. Tell me what the deal
3: is. So this robot was not an automated robot. So it was not sensing anything. It was not detecting anything. It was not an AI robot. Also, it was not being directly controlled by a human. This robot
2: Problem, Ethan, because if it's controlling itself and kicking the kids, we're in a real spot here,
3: man. I know, right? This robot was pre-programmed with a series of martial arts moves. And then pull that video back up. Can you pull that video back up, Caitlin, or have you already X'd out of the window?
2: Here it is.
3: Yeah, so what you see here is some of these kids are kind of encroaching a little bit on that pathway. And then I also feel like the robot drifted a little bit to the right. And so this was, I think, an event organization failure.
2: Yeah, they didn't rope it off. That's their problem.
3: They didn't rope it off. They didn't have a good handle on where that robot was going to go. And so you can see how much further out that kid is from everyone else. No one shooed him off. No one shooed him away. I mean, right. What do kids do when there's something interesting? They move in closer, don't they?
2: Yeah.
3: So this was a failure on the part of the event organizers, I think. But
2: don't blame the robot. Although they are taking over. I mean, I don't want to say the robots are taking over, but I don't want to not say it too, because watch the video. He just kicked the kid right in the gut, dude. Yeah. I know he wasn't he didn't mean to.
3: He didn't mean to. I mean, the robot had no intention. Now
2: I love the explanation of that. Well, no, the robot didn't try. Look, the robot wasn't trying to hurt anybody.
3: Well, so let me walk you through this, Alex. So robots can be pre-programmed and then they just do it.
2: I love it.
3: And do you want me to mansplain this with you?
2: No, my problem is that people watch that video and they do think to themselves, they're like, oh man, AI is taking over.
3: We're toast.
2: But it's exactly what you said. I mean, so we have this like 24th, we have a 24th the 24th of July celebration in my neighborhood, right?
3: Oh, do you?
2: We pull out all the stops.
3: 24th of July, huh?
2: Isn't that a thing?
3: Yeah, I'm just messing with
2: what
3: you.
2: What did I say?
3: No, you said 24th of July.
2: Okay.
3: Yeah, yeah.
2: Well, 4th, everyone does, but the 24th is like our neighborhood. We're the only ones.
3: Goes all out.
2: Yeah. No, but yeah. We do crazy fireworks, which I don't know morally if that's the correct thing to do this year. We were technically inside the line of where you can do it inside of our city limits. However, I am aware of the fact that, it's high fire season.
3: Yeah.
2: And it's a real problem this year. But we rent a bouncy house every year, mm-hmm. and it's one of the ones that had the water going in, and they're pretty tall and they're whatever. Every year, kids are hurting each other.
3: Yeah.
2: In my yard. Is it bad that I'm moving it over? Is it bad that we're moving it over to somebody else's yard?
3: No. I think that's, you have a fiduciary responsibility to your family.
2: Fiduciary responsibility.
3: I wouldn't have that thing in my yard. I'd put it out in the street.
2: But just straight on the concrete.
3: The street.
2: Well, we have a trampoline in our backyard that I've told you before. I look periodically in the backyard and random kids are jumping on it all the time.
3: Yeah.
2: And I'm never going to go, you get out of here, you son of a gun. That's not your trampoline. Sign this waiver.
3: Too? You want me to?
2: That's the thing.
3: I'll come over and do that.
2: But when we get in trouble and I have a kid that didn't sign a waiver, because why would you have a waiver for a dadgum trampoline? But the answer is because there are parents who sue. Like yesterday, I looked in the backyard and there were honestly a bunch of kids that I'm like, I've never seen these kids in my life, but they were little.
3: Mm-hmm.
2: And there was a mom, never seen in my life, putting one of these kids on our tramp. So I decided to meander in the back and go, how you doing? You know?
3: Yeah.
2: Not to be mean. And she's like, oh, I didn't mean to visit my kids and blah, blah, blah. And they were here visiting some other family. And it's fine because that family that always comes and jumps on our tramp or our neighbors, and we freaking love those guys. And they were just having like a get together and they told their sister, dude. And by the way, of course you can send your sister's kids over to jump. But also when they bonk heads together, I don't know who you are and, go.
3: This is why you got to have a waiver, man.
2: I'm not going to do a freaking waiver. I'm not having people sign a waiver for a dadgum trampoline. That's where I'm drawing the line here. And maybe the people who are listening are like, I'm jumping on that guy's trampoline and breaking my leg tonight.
3: Alex Carey, fully insured. it's a layup.
2: That's
3: a settlement layup.
2: They're like, I know Jensen. I know Siegfried. I'll have him come over right now. And Siegfried and Jensen are going to jump on the tramp. He's tearing me down with their suits on.
3: A new boat.
2: I'm always looking at something like this and going, yeah, a robot kicking a kid. That's easy target for suing somebody or whatever.
3: Geppetto612 says, I'm going to close my eyes and keep kicking. If you get in the way, that's on you.
2: That's what that robot was saying. That's a Simpsons episode too, right? Yeah. And they're like, I'm going to keep kicking. I'm going to move. I'm going to throw in-air punches. Mm-hmm. That was Bart and Lisa, I think, right? So yep. I'm the same way. I got to the point where I'm cool with the neighborhood kids being there. When I see a parent though in the back, I'll go, hey, just letting you know, like, I'm cool with these guys jumping. You're not one of these people, are you?
3: Mm-hmm.
2: And I'll try to embarrass them in front of their family. All right. You're not that mom who just puts kids on trampolines and then sues me later. Right. Anyway, God bless you. I don't know you, but
3: anyway, I'm going to turn the sprinklers on in 15 minutes.
2: My kids ask me to turn the sprinklers on. Like, turn the sprinklers on so we can make this a freaking rave on the trampoline.
3: Look, Alex, do they hit the trampoline? Do the sprinklers hit the trampoline?
2: Oh, yeah.
3: All right. So I've solved this problem for you.
4: That's a game. I used to play that all the time. I know.
2: It doesn't get, Ethan, at this time of year, it actually adds more people to the trampoline.
3: Not every day, though.
2: I know.
3: And not randomly. So this would be really, really effective.
2: They were all wearing like church clothes. So maybe that's like a good
3: thing. Ding, ding, ding. So this is what you got to do. You get a little, and you can do this. You can do this at Radio Shack. Okay. You get a little.
2: The motion detector.
3: Motion detector.
2: Yeah, yeah.
3: That trip the sprinkler.
2: I have a better option than that because I don't need the motion detector for it. I have the app that just turns it on. I can be in my house and going, come to Papa,
3: out on the trampoline.
2: I don't want to spray the kids. I want the mom to get sprayed and to be like, no, you sweetheart. And then she gets all mad. And then I go, oh, this is when we run our sprinklers at 4 p.m. on a Sunday for 45 minutes.
3: And then you just tell them, oh, I'm sorry. I'm not usually here at this house. I'm usually here at my house in the Bahamas. So I didn't realize the sprinklers were set like this. I'm sorry. I've got a property management company that handles all this.
2: I'm sure your brother has some towels inside.
3: Yeah. Yeah.
2: No, you have to maintain neighborhood relationships. Plus I get the thing where they go, I think that's the KSL guy. You know that one? you can't be the guy who does that. And then they go,
5: that guy's the KSL guy.
3: You know what then? I've solved your problem again.
2: What? Quit?
3: Fences.
2: Oh, fences.
3: Put up a
2: and
3: fence.
2: Then the dog. And then the dog shows up.
3: We've always wanted a nice fence. We're sorry that you can't just walk onto our property and injure yourself anymore.
2: But Maeve,
3: we just always wanted a nice fence.
2: But Maeve also just walks up to their back. She opens their gate, walks up to their back door, and knocks.
3: Yeah,
2: and
3: but
2: you'll be lucky if she knocks.
3: But that's their liability. I mean, all you can do is protect your own property.
2: It's true.
3: Their property and what they do with their own door.
2: All right.
3: That's between them and your baby daughter.
2: Hey, my baby daughter. Hey, if you're listening to the program right now, we're going to continue a conversation, of course. And if you, by the way, the rest of the world making fun of us because we don't like sharing toilets, or not sharing toilets necessarily, bathrooms in general. Americans hate sharing toilets. Well, we're going to talk about that and many, many more things. We'll have our first thangs coming up here, or our three thangs coming up here in just a few minutes. Our show, of course, downstairs continues 1 to 3 p.m. on KSL News Radio, 102.7 FM, 1160 AM. That's, what is it? KSL FM Midvale, KSL AM, Salt Lake City. So if you want to tune in, podcast the show, however you want to do it, you listen at your own speed, man. We're not going to tell you how to listen, but we'll be doing the show downstairs. For Caitlin, for Ethan, I'm Alex. We'll see you downstairs, everybody.
5: Stolen Voices of Dole Valley, a gripping new 9-part investigative podcast about a serial killer you've probably never heard of, Warren Forrest, a sadistic predator who prowled the Pacific Northwest in the early 70s. He hid behind the deeds of Ted Bundy, and he's only been convicted of 2 murders, but is suspected of many more. Since the release of Stolen Voices of Dole Valley, a witness identified in the podcast could lead investigators to the remains of Jamie Grissom.
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8: From ABC News, I'm Stephanie Officer. Before the highly anticipated NBA Finals game started tonight, the world's most famous arena transformed into a secured fortress since President Trump is in the building. ABC's Aaron Katursky.
9: Unprecedented airport-style security for the game. The Secret Service searching 19,000 fans. The boisterous watch party outside canceled and moved elsewhere. Police on high alert after 5 people were slashed in a seemingly random knife attack Sunday evening at Penn Station, the nation's busiest train station, directly beneath Madison Square Garden.
8: Ukraine and Russia continue squaring off at one another with dueling missile strikes today, as both sides appear to signal the war is not slowing down anytime soon. ABC's Ian Pannell.
10: Ukraine stepping up its long-range drone strikes, firing here in the Moscow region, all intercepted. The Kremlin now accusing European leaders of hypocrisy for meeting Zelensky and promising military aid while talking of peace. Russian Foreign Minister Lavrov also criticizing Washington for not implementing the agreement made between Putin and Trump in Alaska last year, warning everything now depends not on negotiations, but on the actions of Russia's military.
8: Dozens of people were killed, hundreds more now displaced after a devastating 7.8 magnitude earthquake struck the Philippines this morning, forcing people into the streets. ABC's James Longman.
11: CCTV cameras catching the moment the quake struck, panic sending residents in Davao City scrambling to the streets. Video circulating online shows the General Santos City shopping mall facade sheared off. The earthquake struck just after 7:30 a.m. local time in the sea south of the island of Mindanao. Tsunami alerts rang out as far as Japan and Australia. The USGS says some 15 million experienced moderate to severe shaking.
8: A $70 billion immigration enforcement bill is one step closer to a floor vote Tuesday after passing in the GOP-led House Rules Committee tonight. 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
13: 802 at KSL News Radio. I'm McKenna Rodriguez. KSL's top local story this hour. The Pentagon is changing course. Just days after Utah's congressional delegation raised concerns about what is considered Christian, the Department of War has reclassified everything. KSL News Radio's Becky Bruce has more.
14: Late last week, the Pentagon issued a revised list of religions, and the Church of Jesus Christ of Latter-day Saints was missing from the Christian category. Today, that's been changed. In a statement on X, the Pentagon says it revised the list because it included redundant and unnecessary labeling. So now each religion is classified by denomination, including the Church of Jesus Christ. Becky Bruce, KSL News Radio.
12: A new primary care clinic for veterans is likely coming to South Salt Lake. The primary care clinic will be quadruple the size of the current one, says Salt Lake City Veterans Affairs Matthew Critchfield. They also plan to add a pharmacy and a larger women's clinic.
15: We do feel that this location is great because it's a central location near kind of main transit arteries, maybe a little more accessibility for our veterans to be able to get in.
12: Several residents have expressed concerns over traffic, which could double according to a new report. The Planning Commission will reconsider the issue in their June 18th meeting. 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I-15 looking clear in both directions, still in Salt Lake, Utah and Davis counties, but should make for an easy Monday night drive. KSL weather, mostly cloudy skies tonight with a low of 64 degrees. And that cloudy weather continues into tomorrow with possible isolated storms and a high of 76. Right now it's mostly cloudy and 82 degrees. I'm McKenna Rodriguez, KSL News Radio, 102.7 FM, 1160 AM, and KSLNewsRadio.com. 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
3: All right, welcome, welcome. This is KSL Brightside. I'm Ethan Miller. I got Alex Keery here with me. And boy, what a great Monday we've been having. Nice, warm, not too hot weekend. Coming back in, nice, cool evening we had last night.
2: Yeah,
3: this is nice.
2: You've come full circle in your life of being the guy who goes, you know, it's kind of nice out. And just a detailed description of how comfortable you are.
3: I'm an old man now.
2: I know. We've finally arrived, but I'll tell you, Ethan, we have had fun so far. If you miss any of our program, we do a 1 hour stream that's prior to this.
3: Yeah.
2: I dare say that...
3: That's why I'm in a good mood.
2: Oh, because you were... I'm going to tell everybody right now listening. Ethan started off the day So grumpy.
3: I came in a little bit of a huff. I came in ready to
2: fight.
3: And
2: I blame your other job because you're always talking about, oh, I got these two jobs. And then you rolled up from there and then you tried to blame it on the news. Because I will say we can get depressed watching the news sometimes, but you went aggressive. You kind of took it out on Caitlin and I.
3: It really was, though.
2: I saw you just lashing out at both of us, yeah. And you had to have certain, snack items on your desk, and it was, gosh, it was a lot.
3: Only brown M&Ms.
2: Yeah, it was all that. And so yeah. I'm glad that you turned it all around, but yes. But if miss any of the stream, you can go to KSLNewsRadio.com. You can watch there. You could also just go to YouTube and follow the KSL Brightside page, and we have a freaking party for an hour, and it puts even grumpy people like Old Man Millard in a good mood. And so, if you want to have that, be a part of your day, if it's during your lunch break, awesome. Just jump in on the stream, and we have a bunch of people who get on there and make awesome comments, and so we have a really, really good time. What do you have here for me?
3: I've got the three things.
2: Oh, we got to get started off. Yeah, absolutely. Let's do it.
19: Your top trending stories happening right now. KSL Brightside's the three things.
3: All right, first up, this is our first thing. Downtown Salt Lake City has been named one of the 10 stickiest downtowns in the United States, according to a new global study from Gensler Research Institute. And when I read that, I thought, well, that can't be right. Salt Lake City is not nearly humid enough to be one of the 10 stickiest downtowns, but they're not talking about that.
2: I went down the same rabbit hole that you did for a second, only mine went with, no way, I've been to downtown Seattle, and when you're walking around there, it's literally sticky on the ground.
3: Downtown Seattle
2: gross.
3: Has that wall of chewing gum.
2: There's that too.
3: That's way that stickier, but they're not talking about this. So this is a measure of how often residents visit their own downtown and how long they stay when they do. So compared to other metro areas in the United States, Salt Lake, residents in Salt Lake City are more likely to go downtown and more likely to stay there for a period of time when they're downtown. So, which is really nice. I'll tell you who else was listed. Detroit, Washington, D.C. I've never been to Detroit, so I'm not sure what the deal is.
2: I've been, and here's how sticky it is. I didn't go back. So, now I was there for work, and I will say, downtown Detroit, I mean, we know what the vibe was after, the whole recession, right?
3: Yeah.
2: We knew that that was a city that people looked at and went, oh, boy, I think you can buy a house for $14 in Detroit right now.
3: They've been working a lot, though, to improve that city, and I bet that's what we're seeing.
2: When I was downtown Detroit there, I remember thinking to myself, this is actually pretty darn nice. And my wife did an internship for Ford, and she lived right outside of the city. And I know that there were things where she's like, no, this is a great area. I think a lot of people kind of dog and
3: they don't know.
2: And they don't necessarily know. But again, if you're talking about Detroit, like downtown, yeah, I went and did the Coney dog thing. Apparently chili cheese dogs is a thing, and they have two competing ones that are big that are on all the Food Network things. And I went there and I went, yeah, it's a chili dog. There you go.
3: So the other cities are Detroit, Washington, D.C., which I get. Washington, D.C. is great.
2: You can see why people could visit there all the time. It's got a high tourism thing, right?
3: D.C. can't be beat. Boston. Again, I've been there. It's great. Seattle, same. Newark, I've never been there. Chicago, great downtown.
2: Newark, New Jersey?
3: Yeah, that's what it says. Okay. San Francisco, Raleigh, Salt Lake, and Kansas City. Kansas City has a fun downtown. I've been able to go to Kansas City a few times.
2: I like that little free train that goes up and down. Just that whole, what's it called? They call it the Gaslight District. Where we just go there and tell people what your childhood actually was like. Your mom shows up and goes, no, I was a good mom. The Gaslight District is a very, very weird place.
3: But I will tell you, of all these cities, I think the one that I've enjoyed the most, and I love Salt Lake City. I'd never trade Salt Lake City as a home for anything. But boy, I love Washington, D.C. And I think one of the most depressing things is the thought of moving to Washington, D.C. and not being able to live in Washington, D.C. I think that is the most depressing thing is how many people go to Washington, D.C. for work,
2: and where do
3: then they have to live.
2: They live in Chevy Chase, Maryland.
3: In Maryland or Virginia. And I think that is so depressing because Washington, D.C. is just an amazing place.
2: You've known me for a long time. I like to get out.
3: Yeah.
2: We like to go places.
3: Mm-hmm.
2: Never been to Washington, D.C. in my
3: life. Oh, you're kidding.
2: Never been once.
3: Oh, so
2: and I've been to every one of the cities you mentioned, including maybe not Raleigh, but certainly lots of parts of North Carolina. But every one of those cities you mentioned I've been to?
3: Yeah.
2: Not Washington, D.C.
3: Oh, why?
2: Never been. I'm a history guy. I don't know how I've avoided it. Partly it's far away.
3: I've been going to Washington, D.C. for about 20 years.
2: Every 6 months? What are you talking about?
3: No, every once in a while. Lately, I've been going about once a year for the last several years.
2: See, maybe we should just go. Maybe you and I should just go.
3: Well, let's go.
2: The tour. I want to go. Because you're a history guy. I love history. And there's a lot of all of the museums and all the stuff, I would totally be a part of.
3: They have an amazing metro. So good.
2: Okay.
3: All right. Next up.
2: Was that only us getting through one thing, by the
3: that
2: way?
3: That was the one
2: okay.
3: thing.
2: All right. Keep going.
3: Now
2: let's mow through these. Let's go.
3: Okay. Next up. Utah agriculture officials say there's no immediate threat to Utah's food supply after the confirmation of an infestation of the parasite screwworm, which is flesh-eating larvae of a type of botfly. It's got these little fangs on the maggots.
2: All right.
3: And they can go in and they're actually flesh-eating.
2: So you're talking about on cattle?
3: On cattle, yeah. Okay. So Utah's saying there's no real threat here in the state of Utah, which is good to know. This is still just in Texas, although they're monitoring it carefully. Canada, by the way, has said they're no longer buying beef from Texas, which has got to be a blow just to their ego down there.
2: Oh, in Texas?
3: Their beef isn't good enough for the Canadians?
2: Well, didn't Trump do some weird deal with Milei down in Argentina and like they started buying beef from Argentina and everyone's all like, the heck, man? I'm right here. You're doing that right in front of me. Like, and I get it. Look,
3: you're going to drive past Texas
2: to go down to Argentina. Listen, I love me some Argentine beef. I love Argentina. I would be like, okay, what are we doing here? And yet if it costs less though, you know how we are.
3: Yeah. You know,
2: if you show up at Costco and you go, this is Argentine beef, you go, yeah, but how much is it per pound? And it's less. Then we kind of don't care.
3: Well, I'll tell you what. Texas got good beef. They got those big long horns on that beef.
2: I don't think that those are the ones they kill for
3: them. Which beef. Really improves the flavor. Look, try some Texas beef. You can really taste the horn.
2: You get the beef. You
3: really taste the horn.
2: You get the beef, and then you get one of those little micro graters, and you get the horn. Put it over it.
3: Really
2: Boy, that's
3: taste,
2: just really got
3: really
2: you.
3: Taste the long horn.
2: You got there. Me grossed out. No.
3: All right.
2: But look, in a summer that they already told us there's no fruit. Hey, there's no fruit, but looks like you might be able to eat that beef. There'll be a touch of that larvae in there.
3: They're
2: going to
3: brush the
2: flavor.
3: Maggots off. They're going to brush those off.
2: Don't say maggots.
3: Well,
2: you can't do that.
3: I was reading about this, so this came out of this. This has been moving up from Central America. So this was a big problem for a long time, and we developed these this way of creating male bot flies that are irradiated, so they can't reproduce, and they introduce those, and that disrupts the reproductive cycle, and. The United States doing that and Mexico doing that. We've been able to push these bot flies all the way down into Central America, but apparently something's gone sideways.
2: That's a new, you know what? That's a new, that's actually crazy because in high school, guess what my band name was?
3: Bot flies?
2: Irradiated maggots. All right.
3: Final one here. Our last thing.
2: Yeah. We get accused of not getting to the third thing. And I'm telling you, I will not live another day with us not getting to the third thing. What is it?
3: All right. The United States military is considering raising a new branch of the military. So we created the Space Force in 2019.
2: That's pretty recent.
3: Now we might get the Cyber Force. This is a branch of the military dedicated to keeping computers safe.
2: I will say right now, because normally I think that like if you said we're going to introduce a new, it's going to be the SWAT Force. You know, you just make up something and put force in front of it.
3: Yep.
2: This one we probably need more than some of the other ideas that we've seen out there. This is a real freaking problem. When you start talking about us battling other countries and having to, like, security itself, this makes sense to me. I don't know how you organize it inside of the, and if that's something where it's just like declaring something an emergency and the reason you do it is because you get more money with it, but,
3: I don't know.
2: I don't know if that's the case, but I will say, I don't know a person out there that would hear that and go, well, that's a stupid idea because we freaking need it.
3: I hope that they can take on some of the international fraud because especially our seniors in the United States are just getting robbed blind.
2: Oh, okay.
3: Robbed blind by fraudsters. So often they're outside the United States and there is so little that we do. I was actually surprised that we didn't include this in our trade deals because one of the biggest problems we have is India, fraudsters out of India. We just think this brand new trade deal with India that doesn't seem to mention at all that India needs to mop up some of these fraud rings that are just robbing us blind.
2: Right.
3: So maybe the Cyber Force can do something about that. I certainly hope so. Maybe a future administration will make this a priority, the fraud against seniors.
2: All right. Yes. Oh, we got to take a break. Let's take that break. When we come back, we've got more around the corner, including a morality police. This one has to deal with how willing we are as a society to make sure that we cut out enough money for healthcare. Hold on. Wait for it. For prisoners. Yeah, people always wondering like, hey, what's the balance here? Being able to pay for the health care of prisoners. Obviously, that's a thing that we do. The question is how far do we go in it? How much should we spend on it? And, you know, at what point do you look and you say, that is a lot of money that we're spending on the healthcare for prisoners. We'll come back and talk about that next. Stay right here with us.
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3: Welcome back. This is KSL Brightside. Ethan Millard here with Alex Keery. And Alex, I gotta tell you, sometimes I just can't believe the headlines. I found this headline. Are you ready for this?
2: Yeah, Ethan rolled out that he had a headline for me, and then I was like, okay, tell me. And he goes, no, I'm not going to read it until you're on the air. This is that
3: actually,
2: wild.
3: This is actually cross-posted from the Deseret News.
2: Okay.
3: So this is on KSL.com, cross-posted from the Deseret News. So it was written by Lee Benson. Okay. And I don't know if he wrote the headline. This is the headline.
2: Yeah, most certainly not, by the way. That's how it works. Most of the time, not.
3: Former BYU NFL greats have their brains examined, comma, results positive.
2: Wait, just BYU?
3: Yeah. Former BYU NFL greats have their brains examined. Results positive. So there you go.
2: For bot flies? For the maggots? For the irradiated maggots?
3: No, they've been going through this. They've been participating in a study on the effect of infrared light on their brain health.
2: Okay.
3: And anyway, that's what it is. But I just saw that headline. I thought, this is amazing. This is the headline of the year.
2: Ethan, I've been doing a human experiment that you guys have all been a part of. You didn't know it. But we've all been a part of it. Now, I've been bringing in snacks, and I'm going to continue to bring in snacks. I'm just going to kind of see where we're going here. Caitlin, by the way, are those protein bars still around are those done? Did those get eaten? I can't remember if those, I brought in some like semi.
3: She's not ready.
2: I know she brought a snack in. That's what made
3: see,
2: me
3: that's
2: think
3: that's my
2: it.
3: Move is if I'm in a conversation, I wait for someone to put food in their mouth.
2: Well, I can't
3: and then
2: see
3: I just
2: her.
3: Hit him with a question.
2: You can see her. I can't see her. And so, and to all the listeners who are out there, we don't even know if she's real still. We've never met her, Caitlin. She's just in the ether somewhere.
3: She's a voice.
2: No. I was looking at it, and I was like, because I brought in these protein bars, I don't like them. I mean, that's 100% reason why I brought them in, because I was
29: they're
2: like,
29: gone.
2: They are gone. Because they're actually, they're pretty good, and they're kind of expensive. So people ate them. Great. I brought in a new item.
3: What'd you do?
2: The moon pie.
3: Oh, moon pie.
2: Yeah.
3: Those will go fast.
2: The thing is I think people get them and they go like, yes. And then they take a couple bites and they go, this is terrible.
3: I've never thought that about a moon pie.
2: They're dry. I like them because there's some nostalgia there.
3: Yeah.
2: But when these millennials, no, sorry. When these Gen Zers, Gen Xers, no, which one
3: Gen
2: is it?
3: Gen Z.
2: When Gen Z rolls up and eats a moon
3: I'm
2: pie.
3: I'm Gen X.
2: Yeah, you are. Yeah. When Gen Z rolls up and eats a moon pie, I don't think they treat it the same way we did. They go, what is this? I go, it's marshmallows and graham cracker and some stuff. And they're like, oh, like a s'mores? And you're like, yeah, but it doesn't taste like that. I mean, it's not that good. Yeah. You're like, it's a s'mores, but not good. But you'll like it. That's what I think. So Moon Pies is the new, this is the experiment for this week.
3: Okay,
2: all
3: right.
2: I want to see how well the Moon Pies fly
3: at the break, we'll go out and see how many have been eaten.
2: Okay, all right.
3: All right, let's do a morality police.
2: Okay, so we have a morality police. This has to do with healthcare, speaking of Moon Pies, so let's do it.
28: Navigating the thin blue line between right and wrong. Ethan and Alex are the morality police.
3: How are Moon Pies related to healthcare? Speaking of Moon Pies, this is healthcare related.
2: Healthcare's gonna be a top priority if you eat too many of those. Yes.
3: All right. Some interesting information out of the state prison. The new state prison still has that new state prison smell out there.
2: There's a smell for sure.
3: They purchased last fall 5 dialysis machines. Okay. They paid between $40,000 to $50,000 each for them, and they operate them there in the prison to do dialysis for the prisoners. This is saving the state as much as $500,000 a year. $400,000 of that was transportation costs. Transportation costs. Because what they used to do is they used to drive inmates from the prison to a hospital to get that dialysis done. And that, of course, is a time-consuming procedure. And so, you know, now they don't have to do it anymore. So they're saving $525,000 total, $400,000 of which was transportation costs, which I feel a little bit bad about because that was someone's job, driving those guys back and forth to the jail. Because when you think about it, they're doing this all the time. Because
2: no, for sure.
3: When you're on dialysis, how often are you doing it?
2: I think it depends on the patient, but also I will say,
3: sometimes it's a few times a week.
2: Yeah, it's a tough thing because also, on the other hand, if you say that we're going to save some money over it, like we just automatically will go, oh, yeah, there you go. If it saves taxpayers' dollars, because I think the initial thought is because you're going to get people who are going to text us. And by the way, you can hit us with a text, 57500. We read those. We read all of them, by the way, even the ones that hurt Ethan's feelings. We read all of them, not necessarily over the air. We read them to ourselves and then cry ourselves to sleep.
3: So, yeah, from what I can tell is if you're on dialysis, it's at least a couple times a week.
2: Yeah. But in the end, when you go, that's saving the state money. That's what the article will say, because if you say they spent, how many dialysis machines did they get? How many was it?
3: They got 5.
2: So they got 5 to the tune of $50,000
3: apiece. So they'll catch up on this quick.
2: Right. And then they'll go, hey,
3: they'll come out ahead.
2: We made some purchases here and it's going to save you money as a taxpayer. Then we go, done. I'm over it.
3: Yeah.
2: Because initially somebody goes, they got dialysis machines out there for the prisoners?
3: Mm-hmm.
2: It's not what I want my tax dollars doing. They don't deserve it anyway, right? There's a lot of that.
3: I want my tax dollars repaving the street in front of my house every 3 years.
2: Or this summer again, because last year's it didn't take, right? And there's all sorts of things you can have a complaint about. But
3: I want every family in the state to get a 0.05 cent
2: right.
3: Tax, give it,
2: give tax it back
3: cut.
2: To me. Give it back to me. But I will say that once you say you're saving some money, then there you go.
3: Yeah,
2: and
3: that's true. There's a second thing, though, that I will say I had a little pang because, you know, in this story, it's a really interesting story on KSL.com, and they interview prisoners. And so they interview this guy. He's an elderly man. He's getting dialysis. He's in really, really bad health. His name's Daniel something.
2: Okay. Not necessary for the story.
3: And, yep. he seems like a genial guy. And he said he likes being able to get dialysis just by walking down the hall. Right. But he did say that
2: the prison hall,
3: he kind of misses. Yeah, just the whole prison.
2: Mm-hmm.
3: He did say he does kind of miss the drive up to the hospital. And in that moment, and I know he's in prison, and I'm confident he deserves to be there. But he's also a person, you know? And in that moment when I read that, I felt a little pang.
2: Yeah. Well, this isn't going to help. You ready for this? Look at this text that we just got here. I'm assuming somebody is weighing in on this because they may, or maybe they're just doing the math in their head of how this could work, but maybe they've seen it firsthand too. A lot of that transportation cost for prisoner dialysis was overtime for the correction officers. The officers loved signing up for easy dialysis overtime.
3: Oh, yeah. You love that sweet dialysis overtime.
2: Are you talking about EDA? EDO? easy dialysis overtime? Oh, yeah. 2 officers per transport receiving overtime pay. See, this person seems like they know what they're talking about.
3: And you know what? I feel like, so we have this new prison. This has been harder on corrections officers than I think anyone has really been willing to talk about, because this is a career for people, right? And even young corrections officers, they entrench themselves in Southern Salt Lake County and Northern Utah County, buying homes, things like that, so they could be there.
2: Absolutely.
3: And then the prison gets moved to county away. Okay. I guess that's life, right? But that's a raw deal. But additionally, I wish we would have seen a lot more of an effort to help these corrections officers make this kind of transition. I think it's been hard on a lot of them because, man, it's hard. It's hard to.
2: For sure. I agree. We've got a close coworker whose son is a corrections officer out there at the prison. And you know what? My mom worked at a jail for 20 years and the corrections officers. And it's a very specific career path and it's not something that a lot of people are willing to do.
3: No, it's really important work. And I think the corrections officers are proud of the work that they do. I don't know. Give them a little overtime. I mean, are we not?
2: No, I know. And that's the part is when you go, yeah, you bought all these dialysis machines. We were able to cut all the overtime to these guys who are between the ages of 23 and 35. Aren't you excited about that? It's like, no, man. I want those guys to get paid. And not just that, I want them to get, like, they're doing the job. It's already not necessarily fun.
3: Well, and I don't think it's smart for us to separate out the expectations of employees in the public sector versus in the private sector.
2: Sure.
3: Everyone kind of reacts to the same kind of thing. And we are so often so ready to just cut, beat up. Paul, that's public employees. Who cares? Cut it.
2: You're right.
3: And at a certain point, you're going to start to lose the people that you want to have in those jobs. If you're just always making things worse for them under the justification of, well, you know, it's less money. It's less money. So we'll make their experience worse. They'll make their life worse. If they don't like it, they can get a job at a private sector. And
2: sure.
3: And you have to wonder sometimes in, you know, 10 years from now, 20 years from now, what kind of employer the state of Utah will be. You know, will it even be a place where you want to have a job? I don't know. That's just how it feels.
2: All right. Here's what we're going to do. We're going to take a break. When we come back, we've got more around the corner, including this is an interesting one because this is a health news here for us. It has to do with the GLP-1s. And there's a couple of GLP-1 stories. There's a couple of things I want to jump into. So more things to chat about here. So stay right here with us.
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13: ABC News, I'm Stephanie Officer. President Donald Trump tonight became the first sitting U.S. president to attend an NBA Finals game. Many are criticizing that decision for bringing with him strict security measures in and around Madison Square Garden and shutting out Knicks fans outside the arena for its traditional watch party. New York Senate Minority Leader Chuck Schumer among the Democrats slamming the president's choice.
29: Tonight ought to be all about the game, the players, and the fans. But Donald Trump wants to make tonight all about himself.
13: A sailor is dead, another in custody, after a shooting on the carrier USS John F. Kennedy over the weekend. Officials say around 5:15 Sunday morning, they responded to the shooting at Virginia's Newport News Shipbuilding Shipyard. A Navy spokesperson has identified the victim as boatswain's mate seaman Jesse Braswell. Another sailor was placed in pretrial confinement in connection with Braswell's death. Charges have not yet been filed. This is ABC News.
30: @8:31 at KSL News Radio. I'm McKenna Rodriguez. KSL's top local story this hour. Former charter school director has pleaded guilty to 3 federal crimes after he admitted to creating a group chat for parents to share images abusing their children. KSL News Radio's Heather Peterson has the story.
31: 41-year-old Jared Buckley was the director at Leadership Learning Academy in Layton and Ogden until April of last year, when he was arrested for having thousands of inappropriate images and videos of kids. Now Buckley's pleaded guilty to producing, distributing, and possessing child sex abuse materials. In his plea, he admitted that he created an encrypted chat group specifically for parents interested in creating and sharing videos and photos of abusing their own daughters under the age of 10. None of the court documents mention kids at LLA where he worked. As part of the plea, he agreed to a stipulated sentence of 30 years in prison, followed by supervised release. He'll be a registered sex offender and have to pay his victims restitution. Heather Peterson, KSL News Radio.
0: In more local news, fire season this year may be worse than years previous, not just because of the impact from the fires themselves, but the smoke that accompanies them. Dr. Derek Malia is a research professor at the University of Utah, and he says the severity of the fire season all comes down to a dice roll.
1: I would say that the dice are definitely loaded for a smokier than average kind of fire season, but there are still things that need to materialize before that, you know, comes to fruition.
0: According to the research journal Science, the average level of smog has increased 4% since 2015 due to wildfires. Traffic and weather together brought to you by UCCU. Improved cash flow with the home equity line of credit. I-15 still looking clear in both directions in Salt Lake, Utah, and Davis counties, which should make for an easy Monday night drive. KSL weather, mostly cloudy skies tonight with a low of 64 degrees. And the cloudy weather continues into tomorrow with possible isolated storms and a high of 76. Right now it's mostly cloudy and 80 degrees. I'm McKenna Rodriguez, KSL News Radio, 102.7 FM, 1160 AM, and KSLNewsRadio.com. Utah's news, traffic, and weather station.
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28: 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Brightside. With Ethan Miller.
3: Do they not have enough of us recorded already? They could just do this in AI.
28: And Alex Keery.
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3: All right, welcome back. This is KSL Brightside. I'm Ethan Miller here with Alex Keery. And we had some interesting developments, Alex, and something that you and I have been following.
2: Is it the BYU brain study? Because I actually no. feel terrible because you know what? We're going to roll it all in here. I'm going to make you give us some
3: you
2: details.
3: Make
2: here.
3: Me tell you about this?
2: All yes, right, so. Because I've got some health news and it's part of the health class. So let's just jump in and make it official.
3: Okay.
2: Here,
3: all right.
28: Just as awkward as it was in junior high, it's time for KSL Brightside's health class.
3: Okay. So the headline, which you can see at KSL.com, which is. Was from the Deseret News. You know how the Deseret News is always
2: yeah,
3: passing
2: partners.
3: Stories up to
2: yeah,
3: KSL.
2: Yeah, they partner with KSL.
3: Hey,
2: yeah.
3: Will you help us get this out there? And so the headline is this. Former BYU NFL greats have their brains examined.
2: Yeah.
3: Results positive. So So you could rest assured that these guys have brains. It's positive result for brains.
2: I love how they test positive for brains. Now, but will you please explain? Because we made fun of the headline. We're like, ah, ha, ha. And then we moved right on and I went, actually, that's a pretty important thing. I want to know what the results that were positive were.
3: So this study included Tom Homo and Jim Herman.
2: So these guys are still alive, so they did this brain study while they're still alive. Because so, sometimes they do these brain studies, and it's after they've passed, and they find out a lot of stuff afterwards.
3: So it was a 12-week period from November through February. They ran through a series of tests that measured cognitive and physical functions at the University of Utah Department of Neurology.
2: Yeah.
3: And they used an infrared light treatment, and they're looking at an infrared light treatment to enhance brain health. It's a clinical trial testing the viability of infrared light treatment on brain health. You know what they're calling? You know what they call infrared light treatment? The scientific word?
2: Well, what is it?
3: Photobiomodulation.
2: I like it.
3: Yeah, it's not bad.
2: That's pretty darn fun.
3: Anyway, at the conclusion of the 12 weeks, Homo and Herman were retested with University of Utah neurologists, and they said, yes, the
2: results are positive.
3: They still have brains after these 12 weeks.
2: Well, so I
3: improvement. This test showed improvement in brain health in a majority of the areas studied with no discernible side effects. So
2: I've worked with former NFLers, Ethan, and the NFL has and it depends on how far back you go too. They study kind of everybody, and you can do these volunteer things where you say, hey, I want to be a part of this study, but they start with a baseline. And the NFL neurologists or people who are doing these studies for the NFL, they're getting in there because a lot of times they have gone back. They have gone back and have studied the brains of guys who have passed. And in some cases, they'll study the brain matter of guys who have taken their own lives, which is actually at a pretty high rate in this group. And they like to see what the interaction is between CTE and brain function. And, not just that, it's not just cognitive and physical function. It's also just like the mental health part, right? Where it's like, hey, is this affecting where you're at? And are there things going on in your brain that we could have avoided? And it's a pretty unfortunate thing to watch because these guys have so many of these athletes have these amazing careers, right? And you go, man, he earned $100 million in this career and he did an awesome job. And look at that. You can't complain about anything except for they'll die at 51.
3: Yeah.
2: And every one of those guys and their families would give back, $97.5 million of those dollars to be able to make sure that grandpa was still around till he was 81 versus 51. You see what I'm saying? The payoff is different. And when you look at it through that perspective, it's easy to just go, that guy's rich. Who cares? But I've talked with those athletes and you'll talk with the guys that let's say they do have a lot of money. It doesn't matter. Because
3: they can't get that back.
2: Sometimes they're hanging on for dear life.
3: Yep.
2: And if it's the 28 surgeries after a career, which I know one of these guys very, very closely who had 28 surgeries after his career.
3: Yeah.
2: And you know what? He's one of the good ones because his brain is in good health. Like his head is in good health. You know what I mean? But the rest of his body's kind of falling apart.
3: Well, and that's the thing is, and I think that you're right. Yeah. It's worth thinking about that because it is easy. And we do this in our society because so much of our culture is oriented towards wealth and money. And we measure that kind of across the board as a primary measure of someone's success, right? And value. But when you measure that against your physical health, when you think, okay, this guy has $10 million, how much would he give to be able to stand up straight and walk more than a few yards at a time? How much would he give to be able to have a healthy functioning brain so that he can have an emotional relationship with his children and grandchildren? Because that's one of the things that these kinds of brain diseases rob from you is they rob from you. Yeah. Not just your memory, right? They rob from you your ability to have relationships. I mean, it changes you as a person.
2: Sure.
3: So,
2: yeah.
3: Well, I'll tell you what. So I since I've got this article open, I'll tell you what, Herman, what's his first name? Jim Herman.
2: Jim Herman, yeah. And then Tom Homo, of course, was the former athletic director at BYU.
3: Jim Herman said this about the experience, the test. He said, not that I've ever been depressed, but I feel better, more calm. I improved on all my memory scores, every one of them. I didn't feel that great the day I took the second test. I went in hoping I'd passed, but I had improved from baseline in every single category, which was really surprising and awesome. As a lawyer, anytime I'm talking about anyone's health, I always want to be as transparent as I can and not give anyone false hope. But from what I see, anecdotally and objectively, from all these tests, mine included, it is mind-blowing. I plan on incorporating this into my life going forward.
4: That's great.
3: So I wonder where you can get this.
4: What, the
3: infrared brain? Is there a downline I can join?
4: Are you talking about photobiomodulation? Oh, photosynthesis? Yeah. No. Millard.
3: Yeah.
4: I don't want to get too personal here, but how are things going?
3: Oh, me with my journey?
4: How are things going with your journey?
3: Okay.
4: I was just wondering, I'm not asking for a number. What I'm asking for is that because, you know, the weight loss drugs have changed people's lives, man, right?
3: Yeah. It's been really interesting.

0: is actually getting to the point now. Speaking of which, is that who is this bottom right? Is that
1: I don't recognize
0: that's
1: him
0: not
1: at all.
0: Ted Cruz, because Ted Cruz is going through a weird GLP-1 phase. If that's him, it's
1: is
0: not
1: he
0: him.
1: Really?
0: That's not him.
1: Should I text him?
0: I'm almost certain that's not him. But
1: who's got Ted Cruz's cell phone number? I'll text him.
0: But I was thinking about this and I was going, man, that's crazy. Because one of the things that they showed too was how expensive it's becoming, and so it's becoming less and less accessible. But also that expense is also hitting employers who initially promised that they made that part of their benefit package, that you could get GLP-1s. Yeah. And I thought, that's interesting.
1: Are they regretting it now?
0: They are.
1: Oh, geez.
0: So many are going back on it now because they're like, hey, they said, we're offering this. It's going great.
1: We didn't realize how many fat people we'd hire. Is that what they're saying?
0: No, but you know, I mean, I think that there are a lot of people who are getting on it, but there's also an interesting thing that popped up with it because a lot of these employers are actually starting to go through. They're like, we will still reimburse you. The cost of reimbursing you on this GLP-1 medication is we're going to actually track your weight.
1: Oh, interesting.
0: Yeah. And so some of these employees, which by the way, if it was effective, I would absolutely weigh myself with KSL every day if I needed to. Like if they were paying for something like that.
1: You know what's interesting too is so doctors that when they prescribe GLP-1s, they get very serious about how quickly you lose the weight. This is kind of what I've seen. They want you losing like 2 to 3 pounds a week, not more than that. If it's more than that, they'll start cutting you off. Like they won't increase your dosage, all those other things. They want basically like 2 to 3 pounds per week. That's where they want you. If it's less than that, they'll up your dose. If it's more than that, then they want to talk to you.
0: That's interesting. Yeah.
1: Okay. I mean, that's a pretty good clip. But here's the thing though, with the GLP-1s is that once you stop thinking about food at all, you can actually lose weight a lot faster than 2 to 3 pounds per week.
0: for sure.
1: A lot faster than
0: that. No, absolutely.
1: Which I think what they're trying to do is they're trying to make sure that you're eating. Because if you're losing more than 2 to 3 pounds a week on a GLP-1, I'm not a doctor, but just from my observations, I feel like they're worried it's because you're not eating, you're not getting enough nutrients, which definitely can be a problem on a GLP-1 is you can be, I mean, we're undernourished, I guess. I don't know a better way to put that when you don't care about food.
0: Well, I wonder too, if there are people who watch kind of how this goes, and if their employer is willing to pay for some of this, getting weighed at your office, that's not for everybody. Like there are some people who would be like, that's weird. And then you know what they do? They go, okay, well then we're not paying for it. And then that's the end of it, right? That's where the benefit goes. We'll take a break here. We'll come back. We've got more around the corner when we continue here on KSL Brightside on a Monday edition of the program. Oh boy, we've got a couples therapy specifically for Ethan and I. Red flags that suggest that a friendship isn't worth saving. Ethan, we should have probably taken this test years ago. We'll come back. We've got more to go on.
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4: All right, welcome back. This is KSL Brightside. I'm Ethan Millard here with Alex Keery. Alex, are you ready for a relationship inventory, a companionship inventory between you and me? You ready for this?
5: Hold on, let me get my yellow planner. I was yellow for us, though. I think that
4: we had blue.
5: You guys had blue. See,
4: blue trifolds.
5: The Spanish speaking countries had the yellow daily planners that you put in the pocket. You know what's funny is when you get older, and then I go back and I look at the stuff that's from my mission.
4: Yeah.
5: And I'm like, gosh, good thing I kept all 100 of these. Good thing I kept all 100 of these planners. And I punched holes in them, and they have unintelligible handwriting that I have no clue what it even says half the time.
4: Sometimes I'm like, good thing I kept that. Is this even mine? Did I pick up someone else's?
5: Oh, that was cool. I remember when those 17 people missed those appointments in a row. That was good. All right, but I'm down. This one I can do. I can do the companionship inventory. Here, let's go. And by the way, I've carried this over to my marriage. We're very strict about this on Sunday nights. Oh, yeah. And then I call my district leader, my mom. And then I go, we're doing good, Mom. We're doing fine.
4: Well, I ought to implement it, I think, probably. Okay. Let's do it now. We have an intro for this.
5: Yeah? That's right. I actually have some couples therapy, and that's what let's
3: diving into the ups and downs of relationships. Pull up a couch and open your mind. It's time for couples therapy.
5: Did we just speak a bunch of Greek, by the way, to people?
4: So you know what?
5: Probably.
4: People who knew.
5: If you know, you know. All right. Commitment pattern, also part of this conversation. I'll commit at the end of this thing. If you ask me a direct enough, actionable question, will I fill in the blank, then I'm going to do it.
4: Will you end this segment in time for the news?
5: Probably
4: at the top of the hour.
5: I'll see what I can do.
4: Okay.
5: Oh, really?
4: I can take a try.
5: Or you go, oh, really? So what are some of the things that might make it to where you don't hit that commitment?
4: What are some of the things that are preventing you?
5: I want to die. It makes me laugh, but to the point that I want to die. All right, keep going.
4: Alex, Washington Post had an interesting article. 3 red flags that suggest a friendship isn't worth saving. So, of course, we're going to do this here.
5: Yeah, yeah, yeah.
4: And you know what I realized reading through this? Friend relationships are the same as any other relationship. Like, relationships between humans are relationships between humans.
5: Well, I think that
4: they can kind of have different phenomenon, different angles. But fundamentally, they're all kind of the same.
5: Well, I will say this. I originally read this and I thought, okay, people look at the friendships and they go, well, the friendships, the reason they're saying friendships and they're not saying it like a marriage or your fiance or whatever, an engagement, any of that, they go, well, it's because the friendships are the lower, that's you don't burn as many calories on that thing. It's not as important. But I will tell you, you and I both know this too, because I don't know if you're like me, we're guys in our 40s who have kids and a wife, and friendships are at a premium. I could count on a single hand the amount of like close friends that I still am like in contact with. Is that the same for you?
4: Yep.
5: Yeah, yeah.
4: Exactly the same.
5: So you look at it and you go, no, friendships are a freaking big deal, especially for guys, because we're not very good at it.
4: So let's go through these and let's find out why you and I can't keep friends.
5: So I was going to say, the way, you're one of the 5, and so I'm, it's only because we're forced to every day on the air still. So there we go.
4: Okay, number one, you can't be yourself without worrying about losing the friendship. If no one else in this world, if if no one else in this world, we need to be authentic with our friends. That doesn't necessarily mean unloading your deepest, most vulnerable secrets, but it does at the very least mean you shouldn't feel pressured to change yourself just to get along.
5: Right.
4: So
5: okay.
4: That's the first red flag. If you feel like you have to say, like, not quite be yourself to save the friendship, that's a red flag.
5: By the way, I mean, I don't want to go too stereotypical on this because every relationship's different. Every friend relationship and every person is. But just as a generic thing, guys don't have that much of it. Like, I feel like that's the thing that guys don't have worrying. They're not worrying about an inter-guy friendships that much about.
4: I think that's less of a problem with guys. Okay. Yeah, I agree with that.
5: Did you see me tiptoeing around like, dude, that sounds like a woman friendship right there, which you're very flaky compared to my guy friendships. I'm perfectly happy never conversing with them ever, but we're still close friends.
4: We're still close
5: friends. Yeah, for sure.
4: All right, number two, the second red flag.
5: All right.
4: You organize and initiate every interaction.
5: Oh, that is a problem.
4: And this is something that I've tried to be a little bit sensitive to because I can disappear.
5: I can, like, you mean ignore a text? Is that what you're saying when you say disappear?
4: I can disappear. No, I'll respond to texts, but I can become a guy who doesn't initiate contact.
5: And also,
4: I can become that guy. And so I that's something I need to watch out for, because as I think about it, I have one friend in particular who, for the last little while, it's always been him reaching out
5: you
4: to me.
5: And say, I need to change that. You want to use the easier waves to apologize?
4: I just want to say, Matt, I'm really sorry, bro.
5: There you go. I see. I like it. This is now we're making progress here.
4: This also brings up kind of a sad memory for me. Because there was a guy that I was friends with.
5: I already know this story.
4: There was a guy in my life.
5: And you don't have to get too detailed because it's kind of a long story, but.
4: And, I don't know if you know this one. I don't know if I've shared this. I don't know.
5: Oh.
4: But,
5: is it the Slot Canyon Earring one?
4: No.
5: Oh, okay.
4: It's not that one.
5: So you have multiple friends that you are on, that you're teetering on with relationships all the time.
4: Yeah, this is why I'm getting into this article. I'm trying to change you.
5: Fine. All right.
4: But I really liked him. I thought he was awesome. Always had a good time hanging out. And then he kind of went dark on me. And I went through this process of, gosh, does, you know, he even like me, didn't want to hang out with me. So I went through and I sent him I called him. And then after several days, sent him a text. Then after several days, sent him an email.
5: And then
4: I wept over the friendship.
5: That was it?
4: This is it. And I haven't heard anything back.
5: How long ago was that?
4: It's been 10 years.
5: Oh, okay.
4: Yeah. Well, there you go. It's been quite a long time.
5: Was it something you did? Probably.
4: I can only imagine it is. I mean, it's always something I did. So,
5: okay. Less than a minute of being able to do this thing now. Give me the third one. Otherwise, I'm gonna be extremely mad that we didn't get through the third one.
4: You can't work through problems together. It sounds obvious, but people who care about keeping friendships will act like it. When tension comes up, they'll do something. Apologize, sit through an uncomfortable conversation, change whatever behavior hurt you in order to move forward.
5: See, I think guys pretend like they have close friends, but it's just really guys that they've never had a falling out with. And so that, yeah, I think that's what the equivalent is. You tell me, like, that actually is exactly right, right? Like, that's how guys' relationships typically are.
4: It might be.
5: I could pick up where we left off. Well, why did you take this long to leave off? Because I don't actually have that many close friends. Hey. All right. We'll take a break here. We've got news, traffic, and weather here at the top of the hour. When we return, it's not just the 100 deadliest days on the road. It's everywhere else across the state. Stay right here with us on KSL News Radio.
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24: From ABC News, I'm Stephanie Officer. Tensions in the Middle East remain high after Iran and Israel reach a temporary agreement to stop firing on each other. ABC's Jonathan Carl.
25: President Trump this morning pleading with both sides, posting on social media, Israel and Iran must immediately stop shooting. Within hours, Iran and Israel backed down. But in a televised address, Israeli Prime Minister Netanyahu remained defiant. If the terrorist regime makes the mistake of attacking us again, he said, we will respond with force.
24: It appears the Los Angeles mayor's race is now set for November, and registered Republican Spencer Pratt will not be in it, according to a projection by ABC News.
26: As additional ballots have been counted, with around 80% of Californians voting by mail, now Nithya Raman is projected to face Karen Bass in a runoff election for mayor of Los Angeles in November. The progressive candidate has seen her numbers rising as more mail-in ballots have arrived. She edged out Spencer Pratt, who President Trump had said was MAGA, in a city where only 15% of voters are registered Republicans. November's race now to be two Democrats, Karen Bass and Nithya Raman, facing off against each other. Alex Stone, ABC News, Los Angeles.
24: Broken speaker, finicky zipper, a growing trend is repair cafes, urging you to fix it instead of pitch it. ABC's Chuck Sievertson.
27: It's part of a new brand of what's called anti-consumerism, efforts to offer an alternative to mass-produced disposable goods that have dominated the economy for the last half century. Repair cafes are free events where volunteers with technical know-how help neighbors fix household items. They started in the Netherlands with a single cafe in 2009 and grew to a global nonprofit. At a recent event in New Paltz, New York, volunteers helped attendees fix items from lamps and knives to sound mixers and bulky zippers.
24: Bill Maher set to receive the Mark Twain Prize for American Humor at the Kennedy Center later this month. You're listening to ABC News.
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30: 903 at KSL News Radio. I'm McKenna Rodriguez. KSL's top local story this hour. A motorcycle rider is dead after a crash with a semi-truck in Harriman this morning. Harriman police say the motorcyclist died at the scene after hitting the semi as they were both heading westbound on 126 South around 6:45 this morning. The road was closed for several hours but has since reopened. Police say the man on the motorcycle was in his early 40s and was wearing a helmet. In more local news, two people are facing charges after police found several illegal items in their convenience store. KSL News Radio's Alexandria Bonilla reports.
31: The State Bureau of Investigation served a search warrant of B's Convenience Mart in Lehigh, where they found several items in the bag that are illegal to sell, like THC gummies and e-cigarettes. Investigators also found some illegal items displayed right there in the store, including synthetic urine. Raghunandan and Taranjeet Singh are now facing several charges.
30: Investigators also found 379 packages of kratom in the back office. Most products containing kratom are newly banned from being sold in gas stations or convenience stores. Traffic and weather together brought to you by UCCU. You deserve to love where you bank. I-15 still looking clear in both directions in Salt Lake, Utah and Davis counties. KSL weather, mostly cloudy skies tonight with a low of 64 degrees. And the cloudy weather continues into tomorrow with possible isolated storms and a high of 76. Right now it's mostly cloudy and 81 degrees. I'm McKenna Rodriguez, KSL News Radio 102.7 FM, 1160 AM, and KSLNewsRadio.com. 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
12: All right, welcome back. This is KSL Brightside. I'm Ethan Miller here with Alex Curie. Thanks so much for tuning in today. It's been it's been a show. It's been fun. We've had a good show. The if you would like, you can actually join us at noon. So we start here on the air at 1. We start a live stream at noon. That's on YouTube. You can just search for KSL Brightside on YouTube. It'll pop right up. And we always have a really fun time. That always brightens my day. It gets me really in the mood to do this. Because, you know, sometimes I roll into Broadcast House and I am just not emotionally
32: today
12: ready.
32: Today was one of those days.
12: I'm just not emotionally ready to talk to you. I'm just not, just not ready.
32: You know what's great is that you're forced to. And that's right. That's probably what... That's right.
8: honestly, there's we were just doing the couples therapy, you know, last segment, the last, you know, we go through some study basically that it was talking about. If couples were actually forced, if they had to come back from a news break and have a discussion, there's something to that, right?
12: Yep.
8: Because somebody breaking the ice is always a hard thing.
12: Yeah.
8: When stuff's stifly in a struggle, right? In a relationship. And getting through things professionally is just a deal. You and I both know, we've worked in this building a long time. There have been people who've sat in the broadcast seats across this building, whether it be TV, radio, whatever it might be, across different stations, all of it, that haven't seen eye to eye all the time.
12: Yeah.
8: And it happens at any given time. And we were always, we always laughed because we felt like we were the exceptions, because we know that despite the fact that we have people who are super professional, it's not real fun sometimes if that other person across from you isn't like, you don't vibe, right?
12: Yep, that's right.
8: And that has happened before. And getting through a relationship on the radio like that is tough enough.
12: Yeah.
8: Getting through that kind of relationship thing when you're actually married to that person, like that is a hard thing. That's a super hard thing to do too. So I'm glad you opened up to me about it.
12: Well,
8: I'm glad you were forced to have to get through it, because honestly, and then you know what, Ethan, by the end of all of it, what were we even fighting about at the beginning in the first place?
12: Oh gosh, I don't even
8: remember. We don't even remember, okay?
12: Gosh. Hey,
8: what do you have for
12: me? I wanted to bring up just a couple of things. Number one, I just saw this at KSL.com. This isn't in the rundown, but
8: you know, I'm open to being flexible.
12: We have a new wildfire.
8: Oh, we do?
12: Yeah, down in Millard County.
8: Your
12: it expands
8: people.
12: To nearly 1,400 acres. It started yesterday near Scipio down in Millard County. They're calling it the Tower Fire. I wonder how they came up with that name. Is there a tower?
8: The funniest thing is the fire naming to me. Like, isn't it? To me, it's not straightforward, and I don't. We need to, that's what we need to get freaking John Smith in here for. Obviously, John, who does mornings on one of the people
12: fighting
8: the air.
12: Firefighter, yeah,
8: he's a firefighter out in the, and he's the PIO of the North Tooele
12: yeah.
8: Fire District. And the naming of fires has always been funny to me, because I'm like, nothing is named that, by the way, out there. No one's like saying that, and I think they have to be really specific about it because of locations or. I just want to know geographically where those things are at sometimes, but again, the naming of it is pretty interesting. I will say too, the fire season. I mean, we're already in it, right? And I just was telling you and Caitlin before the show. I go, wouldn't it be great if all of our estimates were off on how bad the fire season is going to be?
12: The biggest deal out of this season, and then it just doesn't show up.
8: I hope that we just get all of the education finally hits. All the fireworks put themselves out, you know. And like, there's part of me that goes, I just hope that all of it doesn't actually come to fruition, even though I know it's not really the case. And obviously, a fire like this is going to be something that happens. All right, what do you have?
12: Oh, here? Listen to this. We got the answer via text. The exit above Scipio at the top of the hill is Tower Road.
8: Yeah, okay.
12: And that's where they got the name for it. So there's a Tower Road there outside of Scipio. So
8: I would have named it. If it's near Scipio, I would have named it the. Because you ever stop at that Scipio gas station?
12: Oh yeah,
8: there's some animals over there the petting zoo. They're looking at you. They're like, "Please let me out of here."
12: It can't be the petting zoo fire though, because that would just be the
8: petting zoo fire.
12: That would just give people the wrong impression. Yeah, but
8: you know what?
12: Happening.
8: Now getting to stop hooking up those chains of those trailers, or loosen up those chains on the, or quit driving around with such loose chains on the trailers.
12: So
8: you started the pet. You started the pet store fire of 2026. No.
12: The fire officials say the blaze there is believed to be human caused, but the cause is still being investigated.
8: Yeah.
12: And apparently it's just right off of I-15. And, maybe it is, I don't know how close it is, to the road, but maybe it is caused by a dragging chain or something like that. Cause that definitely happens.
8: Well, whether or not it's the fire season or something else over the weekend, Ethan. So I have one of my kids is going to go up, and you know, when they do this thing where they go, "Hey, so-and-so's going to fill in the blank." If it's, we're going to go up to so-and-so's cabin up in Huntsville. Oh, we're going to go to so-and-so's cabin up in Idaho. Oh, we're going to go to so-and-so's cabin up at Bear Lake.
12: Everyone's got cabins but me.
8: Well,
12: other
8: people's families for sure. I'm like, so one of the kids rolled up and is like, "Hey, can I go to so-and-so's cabin up at Bear Lake?" And I'm a guy in my mid-40s now who works in a newsroom. And my immediate thing was, let's talk about it, because there was a 17-year-old who was recovered from the lake.
12: He drowned,
8: who's from Arizona this weekend.
12: Yeah,
8: like,
12: that's
8: and,
12: right.
8: And one of my sons looked at me and goes, "Do you realize you start off every conversation like with that? Hey, we're going to go up to Idaho this weekend. You know, there was a rollover and it was in Idaho." But I don't know. That's like my thing, Ethan, now is like, I just go, and my wife did. She goes, she's like, but my wife does the same thing. We both go, Yeah, but there was a kid not wearing his life jacket or his seatbelt or whatever it might be. The situation, you know, that passed away this last weekend. So you can't speed. Somebody was speeding through a neighborhood and they killed a pedestrian. Yeah. And they're like, I'm just talking about going to the grocery store, you know.
12: Yeah.
8: But I have to worry about that as a parent. And there was a kid who was recovered from Bear Lake this weekend, who was 17 years old. I have a 17-year-old.
12: Yeah.
8: That hits freaking hard. And so having that discussion is a real thing to have. I don't know what the situation was around this teen, but I know that a family right now, their entire world is broken down.
12: Well, and here's the thing is, It's easy for your teen to say, well, but I'm not like that. I'm a better swimmer, or I'm not going to drown, or I'll wear my life jacket. But you know who doesn't wear their life jacket?
8: 17-year-olds
12: whose parents aren't there to make them wear it. It's how it is.
8: I think we were talking with Caitlin about this too. She goes, yeah, and water shoes, all of it. She's like, I don't care what the activity is. You got to be wearing the life vest. You got to be wearing appropriate stuff. And my kids, they'll be like, water shoes, that looks stupid. And it's like, yeah. Until you don't get that massive cut on your foot and you're bleeding there in the water, you're having a hard time or whatever it might be, like, or you lose your footing or whatever it is. You know, please take care of yourself.
12: You know who can smell blood in the water from miles away? Lake trout.
8: It's not lake trout.
12: They will take you. They will take
8: Millard,
12: your foot.
8: You joke about it, but the Bear Lake monster is actually a real thing. So anyway, back to you.
12: Well, I've always believed in the Bear Lake monster.
8: There is a thing, right?
12: It's a total thing. Yeah. It's a total thing. It's the only monster that actually exists. All the other monsters.
8: Is it a Yeti that learned how to breathe underwater?
12: Learn how to swim. You know what you got to do, Alex? You got to call the parents of whoever this mysterious cabin is.
8: That's the thing is, I know the family.
12: And you got to talk to them. Just say, hey, look, can I ask you to do this? He's got to wear his...
8: Oh, I was going to say...
12: He's got to wear his life jacket.
8: Give him this Benadryl. He'll sleep through the day. And then he won't go out. Then he won't go out on the water with you guys.
12: Shoot. Well, there's a story at KSL.com. Doctors warn of trauma season as ER visits climb in summer.
8: Yeah.
12: So they're already starting to see more trauma visits at the big hospital down there in Murray.
8: It's the 100 deadliest days on the road mixed with all of the other things of people having, it's just more activities that people are out there doing. The kids are out of school, all of it. It all adds up.
12: Between Memorial Day and Labor Day, emergency rooms see as much as a 27% increase in volume. They're already seeing increases in accidents involving bikes, e-bikes, scooters, and ATVs. Basically, they're saying the number one injury that we see is related in some ways to wheels. Right?
8: And electric ones, too.
12: Electric
8: ones. That's a big deal. That's a huge one. And, you know, we just passed this new law where kids under 21 have to be wearing a helmet on an electric bike at any time. And anytime you implement these laws, there's always that slow uptake, right? Until, like, it finally actually hits. And so... It makes sense. I'm hoping that they can figure it out. I'm hoping that the kids can figure it out as well. I mean, that's the reality of it is that there's a lot of people who they watch this thing go down. They watch other people and it happens to them and it would never happen to you, right? That's the whole thing. It never happened to me. And it's just not true. Like I'm scared all the time by my kids being out on the road. And if it's them driving or if it's my little kids on a scooter or if it's my other little kids that are on something that's electric driven, whatever it might be, I'll tell you what, I've never caved on to those Surons, those electric motorcycles.
12: Yeah.
8: I will never cave on those things, man. Those are death machines.
12: Yeah.
8: I mean, I don't want to sound like
12: An old man?
8: The guy that I hated growing up. Yeah. The guy who was like, well, tell you what, it's terrible as this. It's like, nah, it's a real thing, man. It's there's a reason why the stereotypes are there. You know what I mean? Like, it absolutely is.
12: I think about that every time I see a kid doing a wheelie down the street, down the middle of the road in one of those.
8: Yeah.
12: I think future ER visit.
8: Yeah, it is. And they're flying. They're flying down the road, by the way.
12: It's just a matter of time. Just a matter of time.
8: Let's take a break. We got to come back. Oh, my goodness. This has been actually a story I've been looking forward to all day.
12: That's good because this last segment has been depressing.
8: I know. Sorry about all that. We got to do it. Here's the deal. I read this article, and it's kind of an America hate article. Not really. It's a diss on America for no reason because we don't deserve this kind of diss. And I'll tell you why. It's how we build our homes here in America compared to other people or standards that we have here in this country versus other people around the world. And we'll come back and we'll talk about it next.
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12: All right, welcome back. You're listening to KSL Brightside. I'm Ethan Millard, and I've got Alex Keery here with me. And Alex, let me tell you something.
20: Yeah, what's up?
12: This article that we saw actually brought up a really interesting point. And that is how different American homes are from the rest of the world based on one thing. And I thought this was a fair thing to analyze in our culture, in our community. And that is that by 2024, fewer than 5% of new homes in America are built with a single bathroom. We are now officially generations deep into what some people are calling shared bathroom avoidance. Now,
8: good.
12: My childhood home.
8: Yeah.
12: Was built in like 1930 something. It's down in South Salt Lake.
8: Definitely one bathroom, you know, then, right?
12: One bathroom, 100% one bathroom. And we never added to it. I don't know if, you know, the current home has been added to. You guys,
8: our Salt Lake house
12: have a house. It was built in what?
8: 1949.
12: One bathroom?
8: Two bathrooms.
12: Is it originally two bathrooms?
8: Yes, it had one upstairs and one downstairs. And the interesting thing about it was that definitely so I think a lady came to the house one time. I think I've told you this before. She knocked on the door and was like, can I look around? This is my childhood home. Mm-hmm. And we're like, oh, absolutely. And she was in her early 70s.
12: Did she rob you guys? Did she rob you?
8: She stole the family dog and ran away and all the money. Can I just have a moment alone in your master bedroom? Right. What's the safe combo? So she was like, and we're having this conversation. And this is a 2,300 square foot house in Sugar House. And it's, four bedrooms and we were moving. And the reason we were moving is because we were having our sixth kid, which was we're bursting at the freaking seams in a house with six kids like that. And the lady's like, oh, and she's like, oh, and how many kids do you have? And we're actually moving. We have one on the way. She goes, oh, well, that's crazy. We had nine. There were nine of us nine siblings. Jeez. And then the parents. And then I thought that's a normal thing. Like in the neighborhood, like that was because she goes, well, we had two bathrooms. Like that was the crazy thing. You had two bathrooms.
12: Yeah.
8: It's the same thing. My siblings and I all shared one bathroom, but my parents had a bathroom in their bedroom. mm-hmm. growing up. And that was enough for them. But like for me, I grew up sharing a bathroom with all of my siblings and on one floor. And that was wild to me. When this story says, why do Americans hate sharing bathrooms so much? I was like, I think you know what the answer is, Europe.
12: It's the smell.
8: It's not just that. It's everything to do with the bathroom. Okay?
12: Is it because are we just that?
8: Are we just that? Are we that what? Spoiled?
12: Not spoiled.
8: It's not like, spoiled. How is it spoiled like, to not have to share a bathroom if you don't have to?
12: Well, you know, Americans, so Europeans can sometimes look at Americans as kind of generally
8: wasteful.
12: Prudes.
8: Prudes, wasteful.
12: Do you think it's part of that? Do you think it's our kind of like kind of that puritanical element of, hey, this is my private.
8: Yeah, yeah.
12: This is private. This is
8: okay.
12: This
8: how about
12: is
8: this?
12: Me where I don't share this. I don't want anyone
8: I'm
12: to
8: not
12: know
8: going
12: about
8: after
12: it.
8: Any culture in particular. However, I will say this. Most of the houses.
12: All right, everyone get ready.
8: Right?
12: Alex isn't going after any culture
8: any
12: in particular.
8: Any culture in particular.
12: Everyone put on your flak jackets.
8: But let me say something here, Frenchie. No. But like, if let's say there's somebody in France right now who's listening to the program.
12: Okay.
8: Okay? And they're like, oh, these Americans, with their wasteful multiple bathrooms. Okay? It's not just multiple bathrooms, Ethan. It's because it'd be one thing to be like, oh, you and your kids need extra bathrooms. It's more like, because we have a culture of four or five bathrooms in a home. You know what I mean? Like,
12: yeah.
8: That's the thing for sure. Mm-hmm. You have four or five bathrooms in a house, and you know what? Great. My wife and I haven't had, like, we share, like, sinks inside one bathroom, but that bathroom is hers. I'll brush my teeth at that bathroom. That's it.
12: Really?
8: You know what I mean? Yes. I shower in a different bathroom. All of the other bathroom activities are in that bathroom. All right? Mm-hmm. And I share it with a five-year-old and a three-year-old. And I'm happy to do it. You know why? It's a separation of church and state that I need at my house, man. I'm telling you. And I think people who are listening right now, but again, if there's a French guy listening right now and he wants to boo-boo all of this.
12: Yeah.
8: If you could do it, if you could change it on a dime, you would do it. Don't act like not having two bathrooms in a house or three bathrooms in a house is going to make your life hard.
12: Well,
8: I'm telling you. Yeah, you can deal with it. We've all had to be in college before. We all were in college at one point.
12: So we had...
8: Or sharing a bathroom as a little kid.
12: When I was growing up, we had seven kids and two parents. So nine people in the house.
8: Yes.
12: And we had one bathroom.
8: Mm-hmm.
12: And it was kind of normal at the time for our neighborhood, because all the houses were like that. So I knew this idea that, you know, other people had their own bedroom and other people had their own bathrooms. You know, I knew that existed, but
8: sure. It
12: wasn't anything that I really saw firsthand
8: mm-hmm. That,
12: you know.
8: Sure.
12: Really. But now that I'm grown, I have my own home. So we have 3.5 baths, okay? We have a master bedroom, a master bathroom, or an owner's bathroom, I guess. What do they call it now?
8: Yeah, the primary bathroom.
12: And then we have the bathroom in the upstairs hall that the kids use.
8: Yeah.
12: And we have a bathroom in the basement.
8: Yeah.
12: Then we have a half bath on the main floor, which is just close enough to the kitchen and dining room that no one will use it when company's over.
8: Now, that's a thing, for sure.
12: It's too close.
8: We have one of those. We have a powder room, like a half bath that's like that, and you're like, it is very close to the dining room.
12: And
8: where are you headed there, Craig? Oh, okay.
12: Just turn the music up.
8: Right now?
12: And I will say with 3.5 baths, which is, you know, as a child, I would have been shocked to know that someday I'd have 3.5 bathrooms.
8: Sure. Yeah, yeah.
12: I still sometimes wish I had one more.
8: Oh,
12: just
8: yeah.
12: One more.
8: Yeah. We're the same.
12: It's irrational.
8: Ethan, we have the exact same amount of bathrooms in my house for the seven kids that we have and the two parents. And the upstairs, we kind of all have our own bathrooms.
12: Mm-hmm.
8: And here's the thing. We have three bathrooms on the main level, and the downstairs basement kids. I just want to give a shout out. Hey, shout out to my 13-year-old daughter, Quinn, who currently shares a bathroom with a 17-year-old boy and a 15, almost 16-year-old boy.
12: Mm.
8: Shout out to Quinn.
12: Does she hold her own?
8: It's two disgusting boys, dude. And I'm not saying that to be mean about it, because they're actually pretty well put together.
12: But
8: they're still freaking a 17-year-old boy and a 16-year-old boy.
12: Yeah.
8: All right?
12: Yep.
8: So, and that poor girl, she's got to deal with it.
12: Yeah.
8: And guess what? They might say the same thing. Like, yeah, we got to deal with her, though. Like, all of her hair stuff. I mean, that's the thing is, with all these kids, it's the hair stuff.
12: Yeah,
8: there's so much hair stuff. And it's crazy. But I'm telling you, when they have to share a bathroom, when there's a toilet that's shared, and there's a shower that's shared, all of the things, if you could have the choice, rest of the world, wouldn't you like to not have to share a bathroom? And the answer is, can you really ask, why do Americans hate sharing bathrooms so much? It's not that we hate it. It's that it's an option not to. And if it's an option not to, we're going to take it. And if call that a luxury not even a luxury. It's a, if you're looking at it like it's some sort of a crazy overestimate, or what's the word I'm thinking of? Like some sort of a,
12: like,
8: Yeah, like we like it's
12: like we're too fragile. Like
8: unnecessary.
12: To share a bathroom,
8: yeah, it's an unnecessary. Like I can't believe you do that.
12: Extravagance.
8: It's some extravagance we don't need. An indulgence that how dare you? It's like no, man. It's a freaking extra bathroom. Don't you wish it? By the way, we had a road trip this weekend. We got back from Idaho. Guess what happens when you get walked through the door after a road trip?
12: Those 3.5 baths.
8: Those 4 bathrooms are occupado. Yes.
12: We got a text here. I have a friend that has a separate bathroom from her husband. She says it's the best thing she ever did for her marriage.
8: That's why people even have different bedrooms in marriages now.
12: You know what I would do though at our house, if I could make one change in our house? I would move the laundry from the basement up to the second floor where the bedrooms actually are. That is one thing that I think home builders now do a much better job of than they did when our home was built.
8: Can I help you out with something here?
12: Sure.
8: Why don't
12: we gotta go to news break.
8: I know we do, but I was just gonna say if you're gonna do that, why don't you do what we did, and that is we have a laundry room on the basement floor and a laundry room on the main floor.
12: Oh, well.
8: You know why? Because if we didn't, we wouldn't get one thing of clothing done in that house. We have 7 freaking kids, man. It's so hard to get the dang laundry done.
12: Laundry day is basically throwing mass amounts of laundry down one flight.
8: That's what
12: I'm
8: saying.
12: And then gathering them all up and throwing them down the
8: next. Yeah. Absolutely. All right. We'll come back after news, traffic, and weather. Stay right here with us. It's KSL Brightside.
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28: ABC News, I'm Stephanie Officer. President Trump claims negotiations with Iran are continuing steadily. ABC's Jonathan Carl.
29: I spoke with President Trump just a short while ago over the phone. He insisted that talks are actively underway with the Iranians right now, telling me repeatedly he doesn't want anything to get in the way of his deal, saying, quote, we're trying to finish it up.
28: In the Dominican Republic, 2 American pilots were killed in a fiery crash while on their way to the U.S. to pick up their client. ABC's Matt Rivers.
30: Officials say the Gulfstream 200 took off from Puerto Rico and had just refueled in the DR. The pilots were then back in the air, bound for Austin, Texas, when they reported an emergency and tried returning to the airport. Yadier Molina, a former all-star catcher for the St. Louis Cardinals, says the jet was headed to pick him up, along with family and friends, and take them back to Puerto Rico. Molina tonight expressing his condolences to the families of those 2 pilots, saying, "This is all so heartbreaking."
28: This is ABC News.
31: 9:31 at KSL News Radio. I'm McKenna Rodriguez. KSL's top local story this hour. A former Box Elder County judge has been sentenced to serve up to 15 years in prison. KSL News Radio's Adam Small was in the courtroom today.
32: Former Box Elder County Justice Court Judge Kevin Christensen was sentenced to 3 terms of 0 to 5 years in prison after he pled guilty to 3 third-degree felonies. He was accused of sending graphic photos of himself to 2 teens and trying to get at least one of them to send him child sex abuse material. When given the opportunity during the hearing, Christensen, wearing his striped jail outfit and shackles, got up and spoke, reading what he wrote down on a piece of paper.
33: I'm sorry that I betrayed trust of the public and judiciary.
32: As part of the plea deal, both prosecutors and the defense recommended any prison sentences Christensen received should run at the same time, but Judge Catherine Conklin said she felt that was not enough.
34: Judges are to be beyond reproach, both on the bench and off. Judges are not above the law.
32: Conklin ruled all 3 of those 0 to 5 year prison sentences will run one after the other. At the time of his arrest, Christensen was also accused of sharing chats about sexually abusing children with former Tremont and Fire Chief Ned Brady Hansen, who's due back in court next month. In Ogden, Adam Small, KSL News Radio.
31: Utah fire forecasters are saying this fire season may be worse than average, and it won't just be the fires themselves. Dr. Derek Malia from the Wilkes Climate and Policy Center says smoke is going to be a major factor, and the toll it will take on air quality will be significant. He says at the end of the day, the impact of the smoke comes down to a dice roll of different factors like location and fire size, but adds the dice are loaded. 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I-15 still looking clear in both directions in Salt Lake, Utah, and Davis counties, which should make for an easy Monday night drive. KSL weather, mostly cloudy skies tonight with a low of 64 degrees, and the cloudy weather continues into tomorrow with possible isolated storms and a high of 76. Right now it's mostly cloudy and 80 degrees. I'm McKenna Rodriguez, KSL News Radio, 102.7 FM, 1160 AM, and KSLNewsRadio.com, Utah's news, traffic, and weather station.
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4: 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Dee and I have the chance at Hale Center Theater to see the opening night of not only My Fair Lady, but Harmony. Two great presentations right now on two amazing stages. I want to talk about My Fair Lady first. I've had the chance to enjoy My Fair Lady, the West End in London and New York on Broadway, and of course the iconic movie. But I have to tell you, I don't think I have ever enjoyed My Fair Lady more than watching it on the stage at Hale Center Theater. 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You're going to love My Fair Lady. 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Then there's Harmony, the story of a six-man German choral comedy group who gained great fame in the late 20s and early 30s, only to be undone by the Nazis. 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
10: All right, welcome back. You're listening to KSL Brightside. I'm Ethan Miller here with Alex Keery. Alex, do we have, for this next segment, do we have our animal kingdom?
11: No.
10: We don't?
11: I don't think we've prepared that yet.
10: Because I know we're working on it.
11: I know we're working on it. We don't have it yet, but we have so many dadgum animal stories. I'm going to just say something right now.
10: I'm going to pull the curtain back.
11: If it's between an animal doing something strange and finding itself in the news and like a really important breaking news thing, you might have to tear Ethan away from the animal story to do the breaking news. That's how committed he is.
10: I'll just decline the breaking news.
11: I'll just decline.
10: Look, give people what they want. The people want animal stories.
11: All right. Here's what we're going to do, though. So you have to roll it out. We don't have any animal kingdom yet. We'll have that at some point because we do talk about animals.
10: This one actually is really crazy. This is out of Salt Lake. You may have seen this reported. A woman, Elora Nelson, her cat went missing last week, and she got a text message from someone. She posted, online, hey, looking for it. And some scammers took pictures of her cat that had been posted, and they created AI-generated images, and they tried to scam her. They sent her a text saying, hey, guess what? We're veterinarians, and someone brought your cat in and been hit by a car.
11: Oh, wow.
10: And you owe us $2,700.
11: Oh, my.
10: Because we did all this surgery on your cat. And she said, all right, prove it. And so they sent to her AI-generated images of her cat on an operating table.
11: Well, it'd be pretty easy to be like, I've been missing Fluffy for a week. I'm going to come see her.
10: Yeah.
11: And if she's there and she's all sewn up and 1,000% better, then maybe we could have that discussion.
10: So they wanted $2,700. So she started to get a little suspicious, which is good.
11: Okay.
10: She actually called the veterinary center they said they were from, and they were like, no, we did not do that. We do not do that. Do not give them money. And she realized it was a scam. But here's what's frustrating.
11: That's super weird, by the way.
10: KUTV posted the text that she got, and they are just weird enough that you can tell they did not come from within the United States.
11: Oh, see? But that's the thing is they take that risk, and they know.
10: And this is what's frustrating to me.
11: Right.
10: We are being robbed blind by fraudsters, and we have a hard enough problem with locally generated fraudsters, but online, these guys are coming in from overseas and they are just robbing us. And it drives me crazy that no one seems to care about this. The only advice we're getting is, well, you should try and be more smart and less gullible.
11: You tell people that all the time, right? Like, I feel like you're doing a lot of that in your business where you go, hey, you please don't get scammed. Well, it's very easy to get scammed.
10: Look, until I have the opportunity to mount an army and to go over and attack foreign scammers, then yes, the best I can do is tell people to watch for spelling errors and text messages, because that's sometimes a dead giveaway.
11: Well, what's funny now is that with AI, they actually technically wouldn't need any of that, by the way. Like with AI, you could get all of that corrected. It's actually part of the scam. Like, they know that if they hit them with the misspellings, they could only get the best of the best, meaning the easiest ones to be able to scam.
10: That's correct. They want to be able to get the people they know can carry through the scam with. They don't want to make it too perfect to where they rope in a smart person who then figures it out. All right, next up, a Dauphin County, Pennsylvania couple is facing multiple charges after police say that they were living in their home with hundreds of, quote, street rats.
11: That's not a euphemism?
10: No. These were rats. Officials said some of them were as large as cats inside the residence.
11: Why is that so funny to me?
10: And then, of course, you can imagine, you know, what kind of a state that home would have to be in order to have a few hundred rats. They said that they had them in outside cages, including under the back porch, roaming the backyard. There were dead rats all over the house.
11: Oh, my gosh.
10: This woman said that this all started when she captured 150 baby rats to, quote, care for. So,
11: I actually saw Nature Today.
10: Hey, home ownership is the American dream for her too.
11: So I was on the phone with my wife, and I was if you look, I'm one of these guys, but like I have younger kids. You know, the when you look at the different like light posts along any of the freeways we travel here in the state of Utah, every 13th of them, there's a bird of prey sitting on top, and that's his world, man.
10: Yeah.
11: Or her world. Mm-hmm. And they're sitting there, and they're just there.
10: It's their world.
11: Right. And they're facing the other direction from the freeway, because that other direction from the freeway is a field, and they're ready to pounce.
10: Yeah.
11: So I got to see one today that was actually different, where he was standing on a post. I was at a light, and I'm looking. We're just close enough to like some open area there, and it's sitting on a light, and he's sitting on a post, and he's staring right at me, and he's got the biggest freaking mouse from a field mouse in his claw, and a big old chunk of flesh in his beak. And I said, good for you. Good for you.
10: Get that mouse.
11: You did it. And then I was thinking to myself, like, that's nature taking care of a bunch of baby rats here for us. And people make

0: was just
1: going at it,
0: shredding it.
1: Yeah.
0: And I remember thinking, wow, this is actually is pretty impressive to see in real life. But we're glad to have the magpies gone. But the little birds are still kind of around. We still have lots of birds.
1: I like the, but see, I like
0: the magpies are gone, which is
1: but
0: great.
1: But see, we have crows in my neighborhood, and I like those guys.
0: You like the crows?
1: Yeah, yeah. They don't cause any problems.
0: They
1: and
0: don't, they don't make too much noise, because the problem we had with the magpies was the noise.
1: Not really. No, they're no, and they don't. And I've read up about how a murder of crows, that's what they're called, by the way. Mm-hmm. The murder of crows is just such a smart group that I like them around. They do the thing where they grab the walnuts. There's a guy that's got walnuts in our neighborhood. They grab the walnuts off of the tree. They drop them in the road. But if they don't break on the road, they do the thing now where they know where the tire tracks are, where cars run over them, and then they go back and get them. I'm like, these guys, they don't deserve the birds attacking these guys. We don't need that.
0: You so know what I mean? A murder of crows is cool. We have hummingbirds at our house because Emily puts out hummingbird feeders. We have always have lots of hummingbirds around, which, by the way, they are aggressive with each other. They are mean to each other. But do you want to know what a group of hummingbirds is?
1: What is it? That's it's usually You'll with an get. A. It's it starts with an H, does it?
0: Nope.
1: No, dang it.
0: It has an H in it.
1: A contingent.
0: No.
1: What is it?
0: It's a charm.
1: Oh, that's
0: a charm of hummingbirds.
1: That's phenomenal.
0: Isn't that amazing?
1: We've come up with the most hilarious stuff like that. I like it a lot. No, that's we need more. We need more of that. Speaking of that, we need more. Yeah, one more.
0: I have one more.
1: Sneak it in
0: and
1: there.
0: Then we'll Let's go. All right. So apparently, car owners are finding that some squirrels have an appetite for plant-based car parts, which are becoming more and more common as, you know, a sustainability effort on the part of car makers. But this is a story out of Carroll Stream, Illinois, where a man said that a band of squirrels has caused nearly $30,000 in damage to three different luxury vehicles because they view the plant-based parts as a tasty snack. His name's Myron Sonkin, and he's parked cars in his business outdoor parking lot for more than 20 years. But the newer cars that he's trying to park out there the squirrels are going nuts. And it is the plant-based car parts.
1: Did you just say the squirrels are going nuts?
0: I did it on purpose.
1: Oh, okay. All right. So what do you mean plant-based car parts?
0: Plant-based car parts.
1: But where are the car part? What car part? Hold on. Where on my car am I seeing is stuff made out of plants?
0: I'm going to find out.
1: I want to know what's going on here.
0: Car parts.
1: What the heck is going on?
0: So they are bioplastics and foam. So soy-based foam.
1: Oh, I don't want that in the car. I need it to hold up.
0: Ford uses soy-based foam for seat cushions.
1: Seat backs and headrests. Rats are eating the seat cushions for sure.
0: Cornstarch PLA, which is used to create biodegradable plastics for floor mats. Agave and coffee husks.
1: Excuse you.
0: Are used to create plastics. In headlight housings and storage bins, castor oil and sugarcane plastics for brake hoses, fuel lines, flexible tubing,
1: that's
0: battery cables.
1: This
0: is basically
1: fake.
0: Basically this any number of spots.
1: Yeah, this
0: on your
1: fake.
0: Car might taste amazing to a squirrel.
1: Well, be careful out there, everybody. I think we've all seen the story of that raccoon family that will hole up in the car that's been sitting in the garage for a while. Mm-hmm. You got to be careful. But when they start eating your car because it's tasty and it tastes like a salad, yeah. I don't want to be driving a salad car, man. Give me the one with the real forever chemicals underneath my butt. You know what I mean? Come on.
0: Come on.
1: All right, we'll take a break. We'll come back. We're going to wrap up our show next.
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6: All right, welcome back. Our last segment here before we pass things off to Jeff Kaplan. For the rest of the news, anything we didn't cover today on KSL Brightside, I'm sure that he's going to cover in the afternoon news. And our apologies to Jeff if he had this on his list, because we're going to do it right now.
7: Oh.
6: And that is that Uber has listed, they put out a list every year, their Lost and Found Index. And that is...
7: They've been doing it for 10 years.
6: They've been doing it for 10 years. Now, here's the basic data. The most commonly forgotten item is probably, what would you think it is? Did
7: a
6: you
7: cell
6: read
7: phone.
6: This?
7: No, but I would assume it's a
6: cell phone's the most commonly forgotten item. What is the most forgetful city? Where do they leave things most often? In what city?
7: I'm going to go with L.A.
6: It's New York. New York, New York. Los Angeles is fifth. So New York, Miami, Florida, Chicago, San Francisco, Los Angeles.
7: I thought those people were way more savvy than those idiots out in L.A.
6: But the top five most commonly forgotten items are phone, wallet, luggage, keys, headphones. Okay, so
7: yeah, all of those.
6: All those, right?
7: I've left. Wait, what were the things? Keys?
6: Phone, wallet, luggage, keys, headphones.
7: Luggage, wow.
6: So I left my phone with an Uber driver on accident. He didn't get very far, and he made the connection.
7: You're like, I was able to track him down.
6: He brought it back to the house, and then you want to know something funny?
7: What?
6: We became friends.
7: Nuh-uh.
6: Yeah.
7: How so? Like, when you say friends, you mean what? Like, you guys are having lunch this weekend with the families?
6: Yeah, we travel together.
7: Okay, so...
6: Interesting, though.
7: So, obviously, when you go phone, keys, wallet, luggage... What are the other things?
6: Oh, let me do this. Because the rest of that top 10 list is as boring as you would imagine.
7: Okay, all right. Okay? So now you're going to do the... Give me the fun ones. Give me the fun ones.
6: They published a list of the most unique lost items in 2026.
7: This is what I want. Yes, okay? Absolutely.
6: Okay. They're most unique ones. This is a relative thing, right? So this is a real human being choosing these.
7: Yeah.
6: First, top of the list was dentures with two teeth.
7: Two.
6: So someone's dentures with just two teeth. So it sounds like a bridge to me.
7: Yeah, like let's not make fun of somebody. It's a bridge. It's a hockey player. Go ahead.
6: Number two, breast milk. Number three, human hair.
7: By the way, that during peak Kiri little kids, that would definitely have been a possibility for us.
6: Number four, group photo featuring Donny Osmond. Number five, ankle monitor.
7: These are in Utah?
6: No, these are just nationwide.
7: See, I love that the Donny Osmond one made the list because people were like, dude, it was so cool. It was a group photo. Me, Donny Osmond.
6: 420 donuts.
7: That's a lot.
6: It is a lot of donuts. I think that there were 420 of them is equally suspicious.
7: So that's in the back. That's in the trunk. Just like the luggage. They forgot it just totally. They just got out at their destination.
6: George Washington Hospital discharge papers. Mm-hmm. Pardon me.
7: Yeah.
6: One red bottom Louboutin heel. Live fish. I'm skipping through. A cape with the Statue of Liberty on it.
7: Okay.
6: Someone left two trees.
7: Oh, like that's not code. That's not code for anything.
6: No.
7: Okay.
6: A 75-gallon fish tank. Fish loin for a restaurant.
7: Loins. That's funny. I just like the term fish loins.
6: Two chrome exhaust tips.
7: Nice.
6: A bald cap.
7: What do you mean a bald cap? To look bald?
6: Yeah, a bald cap.
7: That's what I'm wearing, by the way. No, it's not. Yeah, it's
6: this whole thing's been a big charade.
7: Yeah, I just want to have my own unique look.
6: One day, you're just gonna rip the bald cap off.
7: It's gonna be full head of hair.
6: Kenny G.
7: I do 3 hours of makeup in the chair every morning just to be able to fool your butt every day. I love it.
6: It's worth it. You look great.
7: Great, thank you.
6: Handcuffs, two wedding gowns, pelvis implants.
7: What does that mean?
6: I have no idea. I first read it as Elvis. 20 pounds of duck sausage, a package of live butterflies.
7: Yeah, okay.
6: A child's prosthetic eye.
7: Why'd you have to say a child's? Come on.
6: I'm just reading it.
7: All right.
6: Zayn Malik merch.
7: Oh, he's one of the former, he's One Direction guy. He's a One Direction guy.
6: A pair of partial teeth and a tissue.
7: Okay. But the partial teeth are also the two.
6: And 2 pounds of blue raspberry gushers. So,
7: partial tooth is okay, I get it.
6: That's how I interpret.
7: What was that sound? What was the sound effect there?
8: Otherwise, that's a root canal falling apart.
6: that's someone okay, getting that punched in the mouth just before they
7: if somebody goes, oh, blah blah blah, I got a partial in my tooth, like that's but that makes it sound like there was, and there could very well be on any given Saturday night, there could very well be multiple teeth hanging out inside of Ubers across the country after a wild one, right? Mm-hmm. Come on.
6: And then, Alex, I wanted to give you an update on something that we talked a lot about last week.
7: Yeah.
6: And preface this by saying that I now have a $51 surplus in my June budget. Because I don't know if you noticed, but the organizer of the GoFundMe to help Crown Burger has closed the whole thing down, refunded everybody's
7: money. Did I get refunded too, then?
6: You must have. You got to go back and check.
7: Why did it get closed down? They didn't make it.
6: It's not that.
7: Is it because the insurance probably showed up and said,
6: it's not
7: on
6: that, but insurance is covering things for the restaurant. But he was contacted by Chris and Nikki, who are the owners of the Crown Burger.
7: Okay.
6: And they said they're touched by the community's kindness.
7: We don't know you. Don't ever try to do this again.
6: But after thoughtful consideration, the owners have requested they just refund the donations. They love that people are willing to do it. I think it just, I don't know. He did say that some people took it wrong.
7: Here's the thing: starting a GoFundMe page, and then you do that, and they don't need it or want it.
6: Well,
7: that might be a little bit awkward.
6: I think they don't need it. I think they feel awkward taking it. But he did say this. So the organizer, who is not affiliated any with Crown Burger, except as like you and I are affiliated with Crown Burger.
7: No, we are. Well, we were partial owners for a moment. I mean, we were a big part of this. KSL Brightside combined gave $401.
6: That's right. We did. Between you, me, and that dude.
7: And an anonymous donor on the stream who put in $300 as a joke, and it ended up being $300 on behalf of KSL Brightside.
6: And you know what? It was a great joke.
7: He got his money back,
6: he
7: too.
6: He got his money back, yeah.
7: He put his money where his mouth was. And by the way, I hope that Chris and Nikki give this guy a year's worth of Crown Burger or something, because
6: for doing this.
7: Yeah, because you knew what happened too?
6: What?
7: He got to like $4,500.
6: He was raising
7: They were down
6: money.
7: The road. They were down the road. He was a good third, more than a third of the way.
6: He says this. He has a letter on the GoFundMe site talking about it. And he says this: unfortunately, we live in a cynical world, and there are some people who have decided to view this customer-initiated fundraiser as a facade for corporate greed, which couldn't be further from the truth.
7: Wow.
6: So,
7: dang.
6: Which I think that's sad. This is obviously a fan-generated GoFundMe.
7: Let's be honest, though. You and I were this close to requesting a KSL Brightside burger to be named after us. This was 100%. The cynicism is earned. We wanted it to be that way. we were going to have a Bright Side sandwich.
6: Did we ruin this?
7: Yeah, we might have ruined
6: it. Did you and I ruin this
7: fundraiser? Could have been.
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13: From ABC News, I'm Stephanie Officer. President Trump has now become the first sitting U.S. president to attend an NBA Finals game Monday with his appearance at the New York Knicks versus San Antonio Spurs game at Madison Square Garden. It's a decision many are criticizing after it brought strict security in and around MSG and shut out fans who wanted to be outside the arena for its traditional watch party. NBA Commissioner Adam Silver.
14: Oh, he's a genuine Knicks fan. And so, yes, there's some inconvenience to the fans here, but one looking around this arena, it's packed. So people listen. They came early. They got through whatever extra security, which is necessary. So, as I said, I think we should be using sports to create more of a sense of community with people, not less.
13: The Knicks lost to the Spurs 115-111, their first loss in 46 days. The Spurs pushing the series 2-1. They play again at MSG Wednesday. It appears the Los Angeles mayor's race is now set for November. Registered Republican Spencer Pratt will not be in it, according to a projection by ABC News.
15: As additional ballots have been counted, with around 80% of Californians voting by mail, now Nithya Raman is projected to face Karen Bass in a runoff election for mayor of Los Angeles in November. The progressive candidate has seen her numbers rising as more mail-in ballots have arrived. She edged out Spencer Pratt, who President Trump had said was MAGA, in a city where only 15% of voters are registered Republicans. November's race now to be two Democrats, Karen Bass and Nithya Raman, facing off against each other. Alex Stone, ABC News, Los Angeles.
13: Some McDonald's restaurants are introducing a new AI-powered drive-thru. The company says it's part of their new global strategy. ABC's Elizabeth Schulze.
16: Was that with Hunter sauce and demon sauce?
17: Yes.
18: The chatbot nicknamed Archie, taking orders in English and Spanish. McDonald's CEO saying it's 90% accurate and writing in a memo the Golden Arches is launching a new strategy as more of the customer journey becomes automated.
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21: 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I'm McKenna Rodriguez. KSL's top local story this hour. A dispute over a pride flag is putting Utah's flag law to the test in Centerville. KSL News Radio's Eric Cabrera has the latest.
22: A pride flag displayed by Centerville City Council member Shaylin Heyman has drawn complaints to the Utah State Auditor's Office. The office has now asked Heyman and the City Council to explain why the display doesn't violate Utah's government flag law. Heyman, who's also an attorney, argues the law applies to government entities, not individual elected officials, and says she's willing to defend that position.
23: I hope that what it does is draw a light to this issue and causes our legislature to rethink this law that they put in place.
22: When discussing the proposal last year, sponsor Representative Trevor Lee drew a distinction between government displays and personal ones.
24: The entity itself is not allowed to do it, so like in front of the building, but if it's within the personal space and office, that is First Amendment protected, as we have discussed, so that would be okay.
22: Heyman says she plans to keep the flag where it is while the case remains under review. Eric Cabrera, KSL News Radio.
21: Two convenience store owners in Lehigh are facing several charges after a search warrant revealed several items they aren't allowed to sell. That includes THC gummies, kratom, e-cigarettes with a list of loyal customers, and synthetic urine. 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I-15 still looking clear in both directions in Salt Lake, Utah, and Davis counties, which should make for an easy Monday night drive. KSL weather, temperatures cooling to a low of 64 tonight, and tomorrow we'll see mostly cloudy skies with isolated storms possible and a high of 76 degrees. Right now it's 81 degrees and mostly cloudy skies. I'm McKenna Rodriguez, KSL News Radio 102.7 FM, 1160 AM, and KSLNewsRadio.com. Utah's news, traffic, and weather station.
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28: Stolen Voices of Dole Valley, a gripping new 9-part investigative podcast about a serial killer you've probably never heard of, Warren Forrest. A sadistic predator who prowled the Pacific Northwest in the early 70s. He hid behind the deeds of Ted Bundy, and he's only been convicted of 2 murders, but is suspected of many more. Since the release of Stolen Voices of Dole Valley, a witness identified in the podcast could lead investigators to the remains of Jamie Grissom.
29: He ran into the woods. 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As he fell down, he looks up and sees the body of a young woman.
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21: So the
1: This was both disappointing but also not surprising to see over the weekend. The Church of Jesus Christ of Latter-day Saints was not included among Christian faiths on a revised list of religions from the Department of Defense.
2: That's so unusual, I thought. And not only that, but several religions were not included on the list at all. The Department of Defense says the list will help them provide the best spiritual care to members of the armed services.
1: So it actually went from over 200 different denominations down to 31. So the Church of Jesus Christ of Latter-day Saints is still listed, but they're listed as a non-Christian denomination. So it has a lot of people upset, including Utah's congressional delegation. And I'm at least raising an eyebrow going, okay.
2: Yeah, I thought it was a little bit offensive. We do have to make a quick disclaimer here, and that is that KSL is owned by the Church of Jesus Christ of Latter-day Saints, but they don't make editorial decisions for KSL.
1: And I'm an active member.
2: Sure.
1: So look, my very first take is, why are you surprised? Because we have seen this at least going back to Romney. This predates President Trump's first run.
2: You're right. Romney did take a lot of, some of the evangelicals were not prepared to recognize him as a member
1: Christian.
2: Of a Christian faith.
1: Yeah. Right. And I thought that was very clear, right? That there are people who are Christian who don't recognize members of the Church of Jesus Christ with that in our name as Christian. And there's doctrinal differences. There's lots of different ways to parse this. But one of the things that, again, like, my question is, why are you surprised, Senator Mike Lee? He's posted dozens of times.
2: Oh, he is.
1: Dozens.
2: Upset.
1: He's really upset. But why are you surprised, Senator? Because, I mean, this is something that the evangelical Christian side has made clear for a very long time.
2: I thought one of his posts was kind of humorous, tongue-in-cheek. He said, if only we as Latter-day Saints belonged to a church that had Jesus Christ in its name and his image in its logo. Oh, wait.
1: Yeah. And he included the logo, which does have the name also, and then a picture of Christ. But I also, so this morning I checked and there were something like 3,400 comments. When I was looking through them yesterday, they only had 1,000 comments. And I would say the ratio was somewhere in the neighborhood of 100 to 1. 100 posts saying, yeah, you're not Christian. And one person saying, well, yeah, we are.
2: Oh, really?
1: Oh, yeah.
2: Nationally.
1: Nationally.
2: Still not recognized.
1: Not recognized. And there were people who were like, look, I totally support your politics, Senator, but you're blasphemous. You are not a Christian in any way, shape, or form, and you're not going to go to heaven.
2: I'm paraphrasing. I don't know how you say that. You know what I mean? In terms of, if you look at the church and you look at its doctrine, if you looked at its the great works that it recognizes, I mean, how can you say that it's not a Christian religion? I mean, you and I both attended funerals in the last couple of days. How many times did you hear, and I say these things in the name of Jesus Christ?
1: Right.
2: Amen.
1: I know. I know. And, you know, one of the questions is, for me, is like, well, what does this matter? Because is this, so I have two questions, I guess, as part of that. One is, the Department of Defense is saying this is going to make it easier for the chaplains to provide care for members of the military for some reason, being able to, quote unquote, streamline this list of religions. So that's one question, is how does that make it easier for chaplains? My other question is more of a maybe legal question for you, is this a first step towards saying there will only be a handful of recognized religions in the United States, which to me then totally collapses the First Amendment.
2: Yeah, it does. But before we get to that, let me answer your first question. The Department of Defense is saying that what this does is it sort of congregates a group of, like, they would have chaplains who would be multi-denominational, apparently, and they would be chaplains for the Christian religions. In other words, they wouldn't have to have 20 different chaplains. They could have one who would be presiding over Christian religions. Everybody that participates in those religions would be able to attend that ceremony. I mean, I don't think they would.
1: And then a separate one for people who are members of the LDS
2: Church. That's what makes no sense. That's what makes no sense. That what are they? They're leaving it out, and in a way that doesn't make sense to me. I mean, who you could call yourself a Christian religion and, like, let's just be inclusive. The second. The First Amendment, this is your more important question, I think, talks about they call it the Establishment Clause, that the government can't establish a religion. Is this a step closer to that? Well, it's certainly a step closer to establishing as the Christian overall faith has certain religions that it recognizes. And I don't think that that's something that the government should be putting its putting itself on. They shouldn't be doing that. That's what bothers me a little bit. So they've gone from 200 religions down to, what, 31? And they've named the ones that
1: are Christian. Including agnostic and no religion at all.
2: Right, yeah, right. And so, no, it doesn't make sense to me at all. Why? And I don't understand why you do this at all. Was he getting some pushback from religious people? I mean, my son went to the Air Force Academy when he was in college, and they had this huge chapel, this big, gorgeous chapel.
1: Oh, it's gorgeous. In fact, my brother got married there.
2: Yeah, but it was multi-denominational. They didn't distinguish who could go to church there, and nor should they. And it was just a beautiful facility, and people would participate. And they didn't. They were. Of course, it's close to Utah, I guess, but they were quite acceptive of the members of the church.
1: Yeah, and I think I've seen that overall. So it was the Department of Defense under Secretary of Defense Pete Hegseth who made this determination. And again, like you said, they said this is to help our chaplains. And I have to be honest, I don't know enough about the distinctions for chaplaincy. Mm-hmm. I just don't know enough, right? I know they provide pastoral care. I know that there are LDS chaplains. I know that there are LDS female chaplains because that's happened in the last year or so. But I don't know enough to be able to say, how is going from 200 to 31 making it easier on the chaplains? I don't know.
2: Trump is very popular among members of the church,
1: yeah.
2: It seems. I wonder if this will affect that in any way. I wonder if some people will feel, because you can't put Pete Hegseth out on a limb by himself. I mean, this is part of the Trump administration. He's a predominant member of his cabinet. So for him to do this is a reflection somewhat, in my opinion, on the president himself in terms of how church members might look at this.
1: Senator Lee this morning said that he had had a conversation with the president, and while he couldn't share details, he was happy, I'm paraphrasing, but he was happy with the direction that the talks were going to re-include members of the church in this Christian designation. But they even have like Christian other, right? And so when they go down this list, so there's quite a variety, including Jehovah's Witnesses who don't join the military.
2: Well, virtually. And except for Blake Moore, who hasn't posted at all, virtually all of our representatives, senators and congressional representatives chimed in on this, and they were of one mind. It seemed to be very supportive of the notion that the Church of Jesus Christ is very much a Christian religion. Well, like we mentioned earlier in the segment, this whole discussion on whether the Church of Jesus Christ of Latter-day Saints are Christian isn't new. It's been happening for close to 200 years. Coming up on Inside Sources, let's talk about this back and forth and how things came to a head when Mitt Romney ran for president in 2012. Stay with us.
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2: Let's continue our discussion this morning on the revised list of religions from the Department of Defense and how the Church of Jesus Christ of Latter-day Saints was not included with other Christian religions.
17: So it's not necessarily a new discussion. It's been happening really since the church was founded in 1830. I think it really hit a large level of national consciousness when Mitt Romney entered the national political stage when he ran for president.
2: Right. It was a big discussion because a lot of people were critical of the Church of Jesus Christ of Latter-day Saints, and especially some evangelical churches. What we're talking about is a discussion from the Department of Defense as it apparently aims to streamline the spiritual care provided by chaplains to members of the military.
17: So this segment, I'd really like to talk with Sarah Weaver. She's the editor of the Deseret News. She's the former editor of the Church News, and really have a conversation about what this means, if anything. Thanks for joining us, Sarah.
18: Thank you, as always, for having me. I love discussions with you, too.
17: Well, we love having you with us. So I just wanted to talk about this. I'm not surprised that a list came out. I would say Pete Hegseth is pretty clear that he's an evangelical Christian, and they largely don't consider members of the Church of Jesus Christ of Latter-day Saints to be Christian. I guess one of my questions for you is, does this ultimately matter?
18: Well, you know, a lot of people are questioning this Pentagon policy because they care about the designations, including Senator Mike Lee and Senator John Curtis, who are both members of the Church of Jesus Christ of Latter-day Saints, and both took to X to challenge the designation. And Senator Lee actually said he cared so much about it that he spoke to President Trump personally about it yesterday and reported he was happy with the conversation. Now, I don't know exactly what that means, but it does mean that at least for Senator Lee and so many of us, the designation is personal.
17: Yeah. Okay. So let's talk about that. This is something that I saw. It's a person that I don't actually know on X, who said this: listen, it's fine if you as an individual don't think Mormons are Christian, or if you don't think Catholics are Christian or Protestants, but the government should not be deciding who is and is not Christian. And that is the problem with what the Pentagon did. And I saw that Senator Mike Lee also said something that was pretty similar, right? Is the government shouldn't be deciding this. What is your take on that?
18: Well, And I actually saw something from New York Times columnist David French on this. And he says the issue with the Pentagon list has nothing to do with theology and everything to do with the Establishment Clause. And so, you know, as you know, the Establishment Clause is the first of several religious liberties that are enshrined by the First Amendment. And it sort of leaves us all believing that we get to choose for ourselves what we call ourselves. Mm-hmm. And so should the government be designating religious titles, or should faiths get to determine that?
2: Sarah, why is it that the Church of Jesus Christ of Latter-day Saints still has this stigma? And from what source, or how did it even start? I mean, I know that's a very pretty broad question, but it seems to me that there's so much leading up to this, and I wonder why it is that the Church still carries this stigma.
18: Well, and you know, there has been theology questions for as old as time. You know, since Christianity began, people have had theology questions that include the difference in theology between Protestants and Catholics and members of the Church of Jesus Christ of Latter-day Saints. Now, it's interesting because the Church of Jesus Christ, under the frequently asked questions on their website, actually says, we are Christian. Mm-hmm. And they say it's a Christian church, but it's neither Catholic nor Protestant. And then it says, you know, according to the theology of the church itself, it's a restoration of the Church of Jesus Christ as originally established by the Savior in the New Testament of the Bible. And that entry goes on to talk about the doctrine that talk about how they come to believe that they themselves are a Christian denomination or a Christian designation. And ultimately, they say their belief is that the only way to salvation is through faith in Jesus Christ.
17: So Sarah, I think, you know, I'm a member of the church and I consider myself Christian. This, my concern, I guess it's not a concern. My question for you is how do chaplains work, and how might this reclassification change, if anything, how chaplains might minister to people who are in the military?
18: Well, and I did see some interesting discussions online and on X about this being one way to meet the needs of different denominations of military. They said Latter-day Saints have different needs than, say, Protestant military personnel. And so they're going to treat that designation different than other Protestant designations. Now, you can argue or quibble about all of that. Some of that is a designation. Some of that are processes for implementation of support. Of course, a military chaplain's first job is to minister to the very individual and specific needs of military personnel. And actually, the Pentagon said that in their statement. They said, look, we place a high value on the First Amendment and on free exercise of religion. And then they said chaplains play an instrumental role in providing spiritual care and facilitating the ability to freely exercise a military person's religion of choice or no religion at all. And then according to the Pentagon themselves, they said, we believe we cannot provide the best data to support our chaplains in that effort, that we believe we can now provide the best data. So what they're saying is, hey, we had so many designations before. They went down from what, like 300 to 31 or something?
17: Yeah, 200 something, right? To 31, yes. Yeah.
18: And now they're saying, because we've sort of narrowed this focus, our desire is to provide the best faith-based care for each of our individual military personnel.
2: Do you think it? There are a number of Utahns, especially those senators, Mike Lee, for one, who is pushing to have this designation change. I think he's going to probably even talk to the president. Do you think that that's an important thing, and that result is important to the church and how it's perceived nationally?
18: Well, I'll tell you, I can't speak for the church itself, but I can speak for me personally as a member. And it matters to me that people know that as a member of the Church of Jesus Christ of Latter-day Saints, that I believe in the Savior. And Senator Curtis, he said the characterization was just plain unacceptable. I loved that. He went right to X and says, this is unacceptable. And I just pulled up his tweet. He said, Latter-day Saints are among the most patriotic, service-oriented individuals in our country. They are unequivocally Christian. Just look at who is in the name of the church. It is unacceptable for a government entity to characterize a faith in a matter that contradicts the religion's own foundational tenets. And then he says, you know, I'm working now to ensure correction is made. And he did tell our team of Deseret News reporters in Washington that he is meeting with the Pentagon today.
17: So interesting. And Sarah, we only have about a minute left, but I'm wondering if you feel like you've been watching what the church has done communication wise for a long time. Do you think that they're going to have any kind of official response to this?
18: So I can't say whether or not they will. I think they believe that they have stated over and over again, including on their website, that their beliefs are sure. It's just been a few years since the church said, we want to de-emphasize the name Mormon and re-emphasize the full and correct name of the church. And part of that push was because they want people to hear the name Jesus Christ in the name of the church, because that is the center of the faith. That is who members worship. And that is what they want to emphasize.
17: All right. Thanks, Sarah. Always great to talk to you. That was Sarah Weaver, editor of the Deseret News and previous editor of the Church News. Look, it wasn't a great weekend for fires, and the fire danger is still quite high today. Utah.
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32: It's the reality of living here in a desert, especially one where we've had so little water in the last bit that we got to be careful. We got to protect what's around us.
17: Hot, dry, windy weather blew across the state over the weekend, sparking several new fires, including two near Saratoga Springs, and another fire in central Utah still burning close to I-15.
2: Did you see the one, any of the, from Saratoga Springs?
17: Only online. I didn't see it, yeah. But I was watching it from Kansas because we flew back for a funeral. Yes. But, yeah.
2: Things are not looking much better today. We do have an elevated fire danger. Things may cool down. The weather is supposed to be a little bit cool, but boy, it's going to be hot again this weekend.
17: So Utah Fire Watch, we have special coverage on the summer fire season that's already well underway. And it's one of the things where we just say, look, we've been talking about this. It feels like for months. I think maybe the first wildfire was like March of this year or something like that. But I just think it's important. So one of the things that I saw this morning about the Saratoga fires was at least one of them was human caused, and that people are reconsidering target shooting. It's like, you know that it's dry out there.
2: Reconsidering
17: fireworks.
2: Well, another thing that's hurting us is that a low pressure system swing by northern Utah will keep afternoon winds in play through Wednesday. Because of these winds, we'll likely see elevated fire danger in response. Temperatures will fall in the upper 70s Tuesday and Wednesday, but more warmth is anticipated as we get closer to the weekend. High temperatures, high winds, really a bad thing for wildfires.
17: You know, I remember last year, the wildfire down in your neck of the woods, the Torrey.
2: Yeah.
17: Yeah, I can't remember the name of the fire. But it burned so many acres, and I remember talking about it, saying it was going to take basically fall precipitation to put the fire out, and I think that is what happened.
2: Yeah, it was down near Sevier and Wayne counties, very close to our place in Torrey. I still see the remnants of that. It was devastating, and it was huge. I drove, I think I told you, I had a court one day in St. George. I had to drive through the area there. It was like, I don't even know why they let cars go through there, the Coosharam area. It was really... That just people in these camps and these groups of men who are getting up and getting ready to go fight the fire, men and women, I guess.
17: So the one in Saratoga Springs that I saw that I was following more closely online was the one that was close to the LDS temple that's down there and the new high school that's down there. And there's just so much black smoke just pouring out of this fire. And it ended up, 175 acres, but they say the fire is now contained, but it's not out yet.
2: You know, and it is continuing to get hot. If we're having this many fires, Holly, in the second week of June,
17: I know.
2: Think of what it's going to be like at the end of August and early September when it really gets dry and we've had the drought that's going to be upon us. We have had some favorable rain and cooler temperatures, which I think have been good, but the future just doesn't look good. And for northern Utah especially, these wildfires are just going to continue and... The fire crews are just going to be on their toes all summer.
17: All summer. So I saw this story too this morning, and I thought it was really interesting because we talk about, air quality, and we talk about what we need to do to get air quality to improve. Well, not have wildfires is one thing we should do to get better air quality.
2: Yeah, it seems like the story I think you're referring to is that the wildfires are actually reversing years of progress
1: That's
2: for ozone pollution. We don't talk about ozone because maybe we feel like we've taken some steps, but the wildfires, I always think of the fossil fuels as really causing the problem with ozone, but wildfires do as well.
17: Right, and that's one of the things that this article is saying. This is from Fox Station, but back east. And this says U.S. smog levels fell by 11% between 2003 and 2015. Of course, you know, we had stricter pollution regulations. But since 2015, increasing wildfire smoke has driven a 4% rise in ground-level ozone. And if the wildfire smoke continues to grow, the smog levels could return to 2003 within the next 20 years.
2: Yeah, and I recall a couple of years ago doing a mountain biking trip in Canada, and I don't remember the exact area, but the entire time we were there, we never saw the sun.
17: Yeah,
2: it was just so thick. The smoke was so thick, and even the visibility was bad. And of course, we're riding bikes and breathing it.
17: Yeah.
2: But I mean, we drove for maybe 100 miles and just saw nothing but smoke.
17: Yeah.
2: It was so thick in the air. And, you know, that was in Canada. It came into the northwestern part of the United States, too. I mean, I've never seen anything like it in my life, but that's the way of the future, maybe.
17: Well, we could smell it, right? So when the wind carries the smoke, you can smell the wildfires, whether they're from Canada. We had some of that smog. Actually, it made for really beautiful sunsets.
2: Yeah, it did.
17: It was the fire.
2: The golden orange sunset, yeah. You know, people need to be aware, and of course, we're preaching to the choir here, but you know, chains on your car, not putting out fires, fireworks, shooting your firearm into the weeds, you know, shooting at
17: target
2: targets,
17: shooting.
2: Not recognizing that there's a spark that comes up when a bullet hits a rock or something hard.
17: Or a lawnmower even.
2: Yeah,
17: remember last year there was a big fire. It actually burned an apartment building. He was trying to cut down weeds. The person who was pushing the lawnmower, trying to cut down weeds to reduce the fire risk, lawnmower blades hit a rock, sparked a fire, burned down a building.
2: And, you know, think about the people in California. They're on edge every year.
17: Oh,
2: we have problems here in Utah, but every once in a while you get a home or a development like the one last year down where we were talking about. I wish I could remember the name of that fire that we had in Utah. We did evacuate some recreational properties and some summer homes, but it wasn't like what you'd expect in the Napa area or what they're happening.
17: Well, the heavy populations,
2: several
17: right?
2: Years ago, right.
17: Yeah. So the one that's burning in Millard County right now, they've named it the Tower Fire. It's about 1,300 acres. It's only 10% contained, but because there's not a lot of population down there, they haven't had to evacuate anybody or anything.
2: Yeah. And so I know, and you probably know people too who serve on these fire crews, these summer fire crews, working in the ski industry as I do, believe it or not. There are a lot of people that are seasonal winter they work on the ski patrol, and the summer they do fire watch and firefighting and things like that. And of course, there are a lot of firefighters that work anyway because of their paramedic status. But I mean, they're just on their toes right now, and in ways that they shouldn't be. You know, even last year we had one in Ogden Canyon, just really close to my house, and it got very, very close to some homes up there. They were evacuating homes up there.
17: Yeah, it was Monroe Canyon Fire. That's the name of it. So again, it's another thing where you just have to like be very, very careful. I'm really worried about the America 250 celebrations because you know the fireworks are going to be crazy. Roy City has said they're not going to do fireworks this year. So far, they're the only ones I know of. But because it's the 250th anniversary of the Declaration of Independence, I'm guessing that fireworks shows are going to be insane, which to me means we better be really, really careful.
2: They will certainly limit some. There may be other cities that do that as well. I know sometimes in the Weber County area, they'll say no fireworks east of Harrison Boulevard.
17: Right, east of a certain area.
2: I know, but still. Yeah.
17: Look, so it's a stark reminder that we're only at the beginning of fire season here in Utah. We've mentioned that. As the summer burns on, you can stick with KSL for the latest. You can go to kslnewsradio.com and click on Utah Fire Watch at the top of the page to track the ongoing fires burning across the state.
2: And stick with inside sources as well, because we're going to talk when we come back about President Trump storming out of an interview with NBC's Meet the Press over follow-up questions of unfounded claims of rigged elections. Really interesting interview and a kind of a fun go back and forth between he and the report.
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13: Well, widespread and so far unfounded claims of election fraud and rigging in California as local election officials continue counting ballots almost 1 week since the polls closed.
14: And now the GOP candidate for Los Angeles mayor appears to have been eliminated from the race. Remember, in California, it's the jungle primary, so it's the top two primary candidate vote getters who go on to the general election regardless of party affiliation.
13: And that means Spencer Pratt, the Republican, at least for now, has missed the cutoff. And some people thought he, including him, thought that he was going to get 50+1% and that he would avoid the runoff altogether.
14: Yeah, he gave an interview the day before the election where he said he thought he would 50% and avoid the general election runoff. But in fact, he is now in third place at something like 26% of the vote.
13: Yeah. And so a lot of people are very upset about that. The president's upset about it. Like you said, in the California primary, they're still counting the votes. We're talking about the LA mayor race, of course, and nearly 1 week after the polls closed. Here's ABC's Trevor Ault with more.
15: We know Spencer Pratt had generated a lot of buzz and also a lot of controversy with his conservative run for L.A. mayor. It does appear, though, that this could be the end of the road. He's needing to finish in the top two of the primary, and progressive councilmember Nithya Raman has now surged past him. She has a narrow lead, about 3,100 votes. That's less than half of a percent, but she's gained on him every day since election night.
13: Yeah, so that race we'll be watching very closely, and you would expect that the L.A. mayor's race would be a Democrat-led race, but I think that this Republican Pratt was thinking that the Democrats were going to split their vote so much that he would end up getting enough to go on.
14: He did post on social media that if he doesn't win, he's not going to live in L.A. anymore, so maybe he's thinking about moving boxes. I don't know.
13: Take my marbles and go somewhere else. Yeah. Well, that's not helpful.
14: So it looks right now like Los Angeles current mayor Karen Bass and then city councilwoman Nithya Raman will be, it looks like they're both Democrats. Looks like they'll be on the general election ballot in November.
13: Yeah. So what was interesting, and we talked about this a little bit last week, is that they do this in California. They did the same thing in the gubernatorial race where you have, as I recall, the primary or whatever they call it is sort of a runoff between everybody,
14: yeah,
13: whoever's in. And in California for the governor's race, I think they had like 60 candidates or something.
14: Yeah,
13: the
14: mayor, 61.
13: The mayoral race may have been big as well. But it's not Democrat, it's not Republican, it's not unaffiliated, it's just, it's a free-for-all,
14: yep,
13: and the top two go out, which
14: yep
13: means of course, if you have too many Democrats in the pool, they dilute themselves and you get yourself in trouble.

0: trouble and a Republican would come out of it. That didn't happen in the LA mayor race. At least it doesn't appear to be. And according to the interview we just heard from Trevor Ault, the election, the numbers that are coming in seem to hurt the Republican more, Pratty more and more.
1: So, yeah. And so that was the LA mayor's race. But in the California governor's race, it does look like it's going to be a Democrat and a Republican. So that's interesting.
0: Because the top, as two. I recall, the top seven candidates included five Democrats and two Republicans. So you would expect that a Republican would come out of that.
1: Steve Hilton, right now, he has just under 26% of the vote, and Xavier Becerra has 27.2%. So everybody else will end up dropping off. But, but you know, the president did kind of a wide-ranging interview on Meet the Press with Kristen, I think it's Welker is her name, and he's alleging election fraud because he's not happy with the results in the race for mayor in LA, and he's kind of been fuming that his endorsed candidate, who was Spencer Pratt, fell to third place.
0: Yeah, here's ABC's Hannah Battah with more on that.
2: Trump this weekend abruptly walked out of an interview when confronted about his claims of election fraud.
3: We're like a third world country.
4: Sir,
3: your elections are crooked, and you're crooked, and Meet the Press is crooked, and so is ABC and CBS and CNN.
4: But Mr. President,
3: your one-sided crooked network. So let's call it quits, because I've had enough.
2: Trump's claims echo those he made after the 2020 election, which preceded the January 6th attack on the Capitol.
0: Yeah, I just hate to see this continued discussion of election fraud and because we didn't have that 10 years ago. At least I don't recall it happening very often. But now it seems that, and it comes from both sides, but when somebody's party doesn't win, they claim that that it's rigged or there's something going on.
1: So one of the things that's interesting and slightly amusing, but also annoying, is he keeps attacking female reporters for one thing, right? But he was talking to NBC. He doesn't even name NBC. He names other stations, right? Well, you're all corrupt, but he didn't name NBC, who is the organization behind Meet the Press.
0: Boy, and that woman held her ground.
1: It was
0: a really interesting, it was Meet the Press, and she just kept pushing and pushing and saying, but wait a minute. And he got more and more agitated and finally just stood up and walked out.
1: He did.
0: He patted her on the back on his way out the door or something.
1: So there were some other things that they touched on before he cut the interview short. He said, and we've been talking about, or at least watching the news all weekend, the war in Iran. So one of the things he said, first of all, is that even though we've now hit 100 days, today's 101, yesterday was the 100 day mark, that he doesn't feel like that war has violated his promise not to start new wars. But he also said that the U.S. will finish it out militarily without a peace deal. So you either have a peace deal or we're going to finish it one way or the other.
0: Yeah, or we're going to have this non-war become really much more violent.
1: Yeah, and you know, we've talked on the show about when does a ceasefire not a ceasefire? And over the weekend, Iran and Israel were shooting missiles at each other. Now Israel is saying, okay, well, we won't shoot at Iran anymore, but we're still going to fire missiles at Lebanon. How is that a ceasefire? Like, I don't even get it.
0: No,
1: right?
0: I don't get it either. And of course, Congress has finally weighed in. I think the House of Representatives narrowly passed a resolution.
1: And the Senate did too, the War Powers Act.
0: Yeah. Okay, yeah. Which Trump has indicated he believes is unconstitutional.
1: So they also, this interview with Meet the Press, they also talked about the economy. President Trump warned the Fed against raising rates. He said it would be the wrong way to do. He said they may have to cut rates because we have such a hot economy. I'm not sure that the economists agree with that, but it was part of this whole overall conversation that kind of meandered a little bit.
0: And most of the economists that we've talked to, at least that I've talked to on this show, seem to indicate that as inflation increases, it may make sense to have the rate increase to bring that down.
1: Mm-hmm.
0: I don't know the economics of that.
1: It's a fine dance, isn't it?
0: Right. And so we have a new Fed chair. Of course, we don't know what he's going to do. The former Fed chair is staying on the board. And of course, it's a board. It's a board of, I think, 12 members or something like that.
1: And so they vote as a board on whether they're going
0: to
1: raise or not raise.
0: Yep.
1: So they also talked about the anti-weaponization fund, and the president still defended it, but they've basically walked away from it now. So not only did the court say put a stop on it, I think that Hegseth is finally just like, we're not implementing it.
0: And I think that the court or maybe the in terms of the lawsuit indicated that not only is it done, but it's done forever. You can't bring it up again. They didn't want this to be something that could be revisited in the future. And it doesn't seem like that's going to happen. So, yeah. And I think that the pushback was so tremendous on that. And Trump, again, still defends it because he thinks that the Justice Department has been weaponized against certain of his allies during the Biden administration, including some of the people that participated in the January 6th.
1: So he, just back to his conversation with the reporter. So from Meet the Press, he says, you're crooked. And she said, to be fair, I'm not crooked. And she said, you're either crooked or you're stupid, the president said. So I don't know why he treats journalists this way, but he just said, your elections are crooked, you're crooked, ABC is crooked, CBS is crooked, CNN's crooked, Meet the Press is crooked.
0: And she works for NBC.
1: She works for NBC.
0: Yeah, I mean, it becomes a personal
1: and
0: attack.
1: And then he calls her darling.
0: Yeah, which is unfortunate.
1: He said, thank you, darling, and then walked out. Yeah, so
0: it's hard. I think he's very hard on female reporters.
1: He really is. In the next hour of Inside Sources, the governor has declared this week as Family Connections Week. So we're going to spend the entire hour looking at families, all types, all kinds, and we're going to talk about how we can work better towards gaining and strengthening connections with our own family members. So please stay with us. We will be right back.
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21: From ABC News, I'm Stephanie Officer. President Trump Monday struggling to keep the fragile ceasefire between Israel and Iran in place after both sides fired on each other over the weekend. That agreement still in place for now. ABC's Jonathan Carl.
22: In a televised address, Israeli Prime Minister Netanyahu remained defiant. If the terrorist regime makes the mistake of attacking us again, he said, we will respond with force. Iran's top negotiator was equally defiant. saying we're going to fight at our own time and negotiate at our own time.
21: In California, grocery store chain Kroger will pay out over $1 million to settle a false advertising lawsuit, alleging the company incorrectly reported the calorie counts on several of its own bread products. ABC's Alex Stone.
0: In one example, the DA says Kroger advertised its Carbmaster hamburger buns as having 50 calories when really the buns had 100 calories in them. The DA alleges the calories were undercounted on both the FDA nutrition label and on the advertising on the front of the packaging. And when consumers complained, then the FDA nutrition label was updated, but the DA says the advertising on the bag was not. And for one product, online advertising showing an inaccurate low calorie count allegedly continued for 2 years.
21: In Elvis's hometown of Tupelo, Mississippi, a group of kids honoring the king of rock and roll nearly 5 decades after his death. Tributes came from kids ages 7 to 17 shimmering on stage in fancy jumpsuits for the Tupelo Elvis Festival's Youth Tribute Artist Competition last week. They point out they are Elvis tribute artists, not impersonators who pretend to be the artist. Some wore costumes created by B&K Enterprises Costume Company, a company licensed to recreate Elvis's outfits and provide costumes for Elvis movies, musicals, and TV shows. Dave Chappelle returns to Yellow Springs, Colorado this summer for his 6th annual summer camp. 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
36: Stolen Voices of Dole Valley. A gripping new 9-part investigative podcast about a serial killer you've probably never heard of, Warren Forrest. A sadistic predator who prowled the Pacific Northwest in the early 70s. He hid behind the deeds of Ted Bundy, and he's only been convicted of 2 murders, but is suspected of many more. Since the release of Stolen Voices of Dole Valley, a witness identified in the podcast could lead investigators to the remains of Jamie Grissom.
1: He ran into the woods. He said he stumbled. As he fell down, he looks up and sees the body of a young woman.
36: And now the FBI is testing forensic evidence that had been collecting dust for decades. This cold case is now red hot. Binge the entire season of Stolen Voices of Dole Valley right now, wherever you get your podcasts. And make sure to hit that subscribe button so you don't miss out on the latest breaking news.
4: 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I asked mom if she would take me to her Al-Anon meetings or to Al-Ateen. 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
6: Family. Isn't it about time? 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
7: And this week, the state of Utah is actually doing something to focus on that same kind of thing, connecting with families. 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
6: And we want to kick off this special coverage with Amy Winder Newton. She's the director of the Utah Office of Families, and she's in studio with us. Thanks for joining us, Amy.
8: Hey, it's good to see you both.
6: We're happy to have you here. So, look, I know that this started with a proclamation from the governor, and it's not very long, right? He talks about social capital. He talks about families being the heart of our neighborhood and communities. He talks about the fast-paced world. It's easy to get caught up in work, school, and screens, right? And then, so he is setting aside this week, June 8 to 14 as Family Connection Week, as a time to disconnect from distractions and reconnect with loved ones. So tell us about that.
8: Well, we all know we need to do better. We are on phones constantly. Everybody's busy, but we know it's so important, especially as the summer's beginning. We have kids who just got out of school. Mm-hmm. Parents are staring down the next 10 weeks going, what are we going to do? And so we thought it was really important to emphasize that you've got to take time to connect. And so this week we're asking families in Utah to take a few minutes, find something intentional that you can do with your family with screens put away. And there's so many ideas on our website, strongfamilies.utah.gov. One of the partnerships that we love is Every Kid Outdoors. It's something that the Department of Natural Resources through the Division of Outdoor Recreation is doing, where they have these passports and 14 different activities that both young kids and older kids can do to engage with the outdoors. And that is so good for mental health. It's great for family connection. So we're really excited about this and looking forward to having people participate.
7: I love the idea of put the screens away, because you think about the kids are being the ones that are constantly looking at the screen. But we were at dinner the other night, and there was a couple our age sitting there and having dinner. The entire time, the husband and wife were both on their cell phone. They never said a word to each other. So I thought, well, it's not just the kids. It's not just the high school and junior high age kids that are doing that. We're setting a bad example ourselves as adults.
8: Absolutely.
7: Too.
8: I mean, anytime your kid has to compete with Instagram for your attention, that's just not good. So it sends a powerful message. And we want to make sure parents understand, it's great if you come up with a media plan in your family to be able to have time that, if you're going to have intentional screen time, that's great. But figure out how to make it intentional and not just everyone being so distracted all the time.
6: So I learned something from you, Amy, and I wonder if you could tell our listeners about what happens with these really tiny short videos that are a minute or 2 minutes versus maybe a 15 or 20 minute episode of an actual show.
8: Yeah. So what we're finding is when you're on social media, they're looking for your attention. That's what they want. That's how they're making money. And so YouTube, for instance, and many other social media channels have these shorts where they're designed to be very attention getting, to create emotion, to give that dopamine hit, because they want to keep you scrolling. They want to keep you on there. And so it's so much better, especially for young children, instead of being put in front of YouTube to watch those shorts that just goes one after another that has the autoplay. It's so much better for their attention span and their brain development to watch a longer episode of something. So, you know, if you've got a 15 or 30 minute episode that they can watch instead of something that has a storyline, that doesn't give those dopamine hits that then make it harder to take devices away and also change how their brain is processing. So it's better to look at that.
6: Well, good news. Yeah. Just 1 second. No, I just saw that Mr. Rogers is now on YouTube, that you can watch the episodes from all those many years.
8: Well, love Mr. Rogers. That's great.
7: So can you tell our listeners and me a little bit about the Utah Division of Families, what it is, what you do?
8: The Utah Office of Families.
7: Yes.
8: Yeah. So a few years ago, Governor Cox created the Office of Families as a way to look more proactively, more upstream, look at prevention of how do we improve the outcomes for kids? And we know we do that by strengthening families. And so my charge is to look at things that we can do to strengthen families. We've done a lot in the protecting child space with social media regulation, getting cell phones out of classrooms. There's things that we're doing related to the child tax credit. How do we help families get more help when they have young children financially? And so there's lots of fun things I get to do to look at how we improve that family connection and what do we do from that point of view, from a government standpoint.
7: As if you're not busier with your other job.
8: Yeah, well, it's good to have two part-time jobs, I guess. Yes, right.
6: So one of the things, one of the links off of your Strong Families webpage talks specifically about this week on family connection. And the very top story on there is just one meal a week makes a difference. So can you talk to us about eating together, what that does?
8: Yeah. So family dinners together, it sounds old fashioned, but the data is so strong on this. If you can have at least 5 meals a week with your children, it is incredible to see how much it improves. I mean, and we've got the data that shows it through the SHARP survey, but it shows grades improve, their mental well-being improves. They are less likely to engage in risky behaviors. And so those family meals, now, of course, you don't want to all be on your phones during family meals, or then you don't have that effect.
6: Right.
8: But when you're putting away your screens and you're having that time together to talk about the day, to dive a little deeper, it's so, so critical. And so we would encourage people, whether you're ordering pizza or Chick-fil-A or whether you're making a really great home-cooked meal, like sit down together and take that time. Don't be so rushed. Don't overschedule your kids to the point you can't stop and have those family dinners together.
7: And even 5 meals together a week would make a big difference, especially if, like you say, Amy, putting the cell phones down, putting the screens down, putting everything down, let's just sit down, let's just have a meal, let's just talk about what's going on with the family, what's going on with our community.
8: Yep, and even if you can do 3 or 4.
6: Yeah.
8: The more meals you do together, we see the data that's very, very clear. Kids get better outcomes, and so it's a thing.
6: So it's interesting to me because we have done family meals forever and we still do. And I still have like a set time every day. People know if they want to come over, even if they don't live at home, come over at 6 o'clock. Mom has food. And we're still doing that. So it feels unusual to me to think about families who don't eat together in that way.
8: Yeah. And I do think we are living in a world where kids are so overscheduled.
6: Oh, yeah.
8: You know, parents think, oh, yeah, we need to have them involved in every little thing. What used to be rec leagues are now, you know, super leagues with sports where there's this demanding schedule. And I think we got to think really hard about, is that really the best thing for our kids to be that overscheduled?
7: How can your office get this word out? I mean, this is so important. I know we're getting it out to our audience today, but how does your office get this to the broader picture?
8: Well, we are doing a few campaigns that help emphasize this. So one specifically is the chat campaign, and you can go to letschat.utah.gov. But you may have seen some of the billboards around that say parents don't need to be perfect, or that talk about why connection is so important. And that's because for the governor, one of his priorities is to have more positive childhood experiences, to actually see that number increase. Mm-hmm. And positive childhood experiences are those connection points, are those things where kids connect with people in their lives and feel like they belong to a community of sorts or a family, or, you know, that they have connection in school. But as we look at this campaign, that's one of the ways that we're getting this out. And we have found too, I mean, one of the governor's goals is to increase this by 10% by 2029. And so this is one of the ways that we're doing it, is through this campaign. But it's been a great success. I mean, we've had a lot of people reach out. And the reason why positive childhood experiences are so important is when you have childhood trauma, it actually helps overcome some of the effects from trauma. And so it's important.
6: We're almost out of time for this segment, but I wondered if you could just speak to people who maybe don't have kids in the home anymore, maybe empty nesters. How can they strengthen family connections?
8: Yeah, well, I fit that category, actually. So my kids are in their 20s, and I have a 30-year-old even. But there's things that you can do. So we have a family text group called the Little Figs, because our last name is Newton, Fig Newton. Oh, but we will text you, we'll send updates. Sometimes we'll send a picture of where we all are at the time. We stay connected that way. We have, you know, our family dinners that we have scheduled on Sunday evenings twice a month. And that's a way you can stay connected. You can stay connected to your family through doing virtual meetings together. If you've got kids out of state, set up a Zoom and do a meeting with your kids and be able to connect once a week. But you've got to set aside the time. And that's the thing that gets tricky, is we can go through our busy lives. And if you're not intentional about setting aside that time, it doesn't happen.
7: Mm-hmm. Hey, can you stick around for another segment? We've got you here, so we're going to keep you if we can.
8: Sounds good.
7: All right, we're going to talk about how families can stay connected more with Amy Newton Winder when we come back.
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7: We're continuing our special hour looking at the importance of families and family connections here in Utah.
6: And Holly's going to be on the ball.
7: Talking to our guest.
6: I know. Look, it's part of a declaration. It's not just a declaration from Governor Spencer Cox. It's part of a whole campaign, really, to focus on families in Utah and strengthening those connections.
7: Yeah, and Director of the Utah Office of Families, Amy Winder Newton, is with us again here in studio to talk about ways parents can connect with their kids. I have to digress for just a second, Amy, because I have worked with as a prosecuting attorney and as a defense attorney, and I just recall when I started learning more and more and more about the gang issue, and I know this is off topic, but not necessarily, I found that the reason most kids joined gangs is because they were their family, and because they weren't getting enough family at home, and they could sense the love in these.
6: They wanted belonging.
7: Group. They wanted belonging. I mean, and I thought, man, every time I'd go to one of those conferences, I'd just go home and hug my kids and, hey, let's do something. Let's do. I mean, it was like it was so compelling to hear why kids digressed and why they got away from the good in what you consider good and bad is because of the lack of family. It's so important what you're doing.
8: Yeah, we all need connection,
7: right?
8: I mean, every single one of us needs to feel like we're part of something, and so. Yeah, it's a huge issue.
7: Yeah, and we all need love. We all need support and comfort. And you're going to get that wherever you can if you're a young person, I think.
8: Yep, absolutely.
6: So I wonder if we can just go a little deeper. You were talking about letschat.utah.gov, and you mentioned billboards, and I asked you during the break. So the billboards that I've seen are like 4 in 10 kids won't talk to their parents about mental health struggles, right?
8: Yeah.
6: And that's a campaign that you're doing.
8: Yeah, it's the same campaign. So it's the same part of this chat campaign, which is Family Connection for Healthy Futures is what this campaign is. And it's to improve positive childhood experiences like we talked about earlier. But what we found, so anytime we do a campaign, we do a pre-survey to kind of see where people are.
6: Sure,
8: and then
6: sure.
8: we do a post-survey to see if the campaign made a difference, right? And so as we did this, it was really interesting. A few things that we found, 93% of parents believe that their teen is comfortable expressing their feelings. And yet we look at the SHARP survey, which is an incredible survey that we do with our school.
6: Right?
8: Yes, yeah. We do. Department of Health and Human Services does through the school system. But we found that only 39% of severely distressed kids feel like they are not comfortable expressing their feelings. Mm-hmm. And so there's a disconnect there that we're seeing. We also saw in this survey, when we asked parents, what's your biggest concern for your kid? They said, you know, mental health. But when you start drilling in on what do you talk to your kids about, like 4 or 5% said they talk about that mental health. Like it ranked so low on what they talk about with their kids.
6: Wow.
8: And so we wanted to make sure parents recognize, like, you may feel like you are talking to your kids when they come in the door and you say, how was your day at school? And they tell you surface, like what their day was like. What we're saying is you got to spend more time one-on-one and give them their space to be able to tell you when it's right for them. Mm-hmm. So I'll tell you, for instance, when my kids were teens at home, you know, we would have the surface conversations, get your chores done, you know, whatever, how was school? And we would have family dinners, which I think was super good. But I wasn't as great about when they first came in the door saying, you know, what happened at school today? Because that's when things are on their mind. Mm-hmm. Like if they're, I wish I'd have spent more time there. But it was always interesting too with my teens. Do you know when they wanted to talk the most?
6: Late at night.
8: Yes. When I was in my bed ready to fall asleep and you hear a little knock on the door and they come in and they'd sit at the foot of my bed and I'd flip my lamp on and we would sit and talk. And that's when they feel very talkative, right? Mm-hmm. It's the end of the day. They're reflecting on their day. So we've got to make space for when it's right for them to really open up, because in the middle of doing whatever, sometimes that's not the moment for them, right? So being really cognizant of when your kids are ready to open up, be ready for them.
7: And you can't lose that opportunity.
8: No.
7: When the kid's sitting at the foot of your bed and you're tired, you've got to perk up and have that conversation, because, Amy, if you don't, you're not going to have the conversations.
8: Yeah. Yeah. Then they go to bed feeling like they don't have somebody to talk to.
6: Right. So you have a green couch, and I want you to tell me about that.
8: So as part of our chat campaign, we have a display that we started. We originally started taking it around to the state tournaments when the state basketball tournaments were happening. And so we have this green couch and this great backdrop and then little prompts of things that you can do. And the whole point is for it to look like a living room and to encourage parents and their kids to sit down on the couch and talk. And so we have prompts around where, you know, they can ask different questions and things like that. And so we've been taking it around and it's been fun. A lot of our health departments around the state have said, we want the green couch. So we actually ended up making couch covers and pop-up banners for all of the health departments that they're going to get this month so that they can create their own display. Mm-hmm. But it represents that time of connection, sitting down together and really connecting with your kids.
7: We're going to cover all the couches at the health departments with a little green blanket or something to make it the green couch. What a great idea.
8: That's right.
6: That's awesome. Look, I wanted to talk to you also about the First Ladies event that's kicking off this whole week, really. And it's Show Up for Service, right? But it's Service Opportunities, Show Up for Summer Service Fair. And I went last year. It was really, really fun. Can you talk to us about that?
8: It's going to be fantastic. This will be a great kickoff for Family Connection Week. So it's tonight at Thanksgiving Point at Electric Park. And it's from 4 p.m. to 8 p.m. But you are welcome. Come and bring your little ones. Bring your families. Come if you don't have children. But it's an opportunity to engage with nonprofits. They'll have booths. Some of them will do little on-site service projects that you can participate in. Others will have sign-ups that you can, you know, understand better how to get involved and serve with your family. There's bounce houses. There's going to be food trucks. It's going to be a great event. So we would encourage anybody who needs something to do tonight to kick off Family Connection Week, stop on by Thanksgiving Point at Electric Park to the First Ladies event. First Lady Abby Cox is so dedicated to this issue. And you know, as a state, both the governor and First Lady have been great leaders in pushing for more service opportunities for kids. Lieutenant Governor Henderson has done a lot with pushing for this and high school requirements even for service. And so anyway, we hope people will come. It's going to be great.
7: And I imagine that there are a lot of parents who are wondering what they can do, what might be available, that might learn something coming to an event like this. Because, like you say, you've got various nonprofits, various groups there that can say, hey, come talk to me. I've got some ideas. We've got some plans. We've got some things that you might want to take advantage of.
8: Yeah, absolutely. Our website, strongfamilies.utah.gov, we've curated a list of a whole bunch of different activities going on. And we've even worked with different entities to get discounts for families for this week for ideas. But there is no better way to connect with your family than through service. I mean, truly, your phones are put away. You're helping other people. It doesn't get better than that.
6: It is a really good activity to do as a family. So there are also eligible for prizes tonight, but also a large prize. And I don't see what the large prize is, but I do see that you have to sign up for a volunteer opportunity, and then you have to take a picture or a video of you at the project and tell the story. Upload it to showup.org and your social media, and then the winner will be announced at the end of the summer.
8: Yeah, it's going to be great. We're really excited about it.
6: Do you know what the big prize is? Can you tell us?
8: I can't tell you. It's a surprise.
6: It's a surprise. The prize is a surprise.
7: But volunteering as a family makes a lot. I recall it's doing really that great. Ourselves. It is a great bonding experience. Put the phones down. Put the screens down. Mm-hmm. Volunteer. Take a project on as a family. Even if it's you know, helping a homeless community or serving food or something like that. There are things that you can do.
8: Yeah. Well, and we're sending a message to our kids when they see that example, that this is a priority. And we hope to encourage our state's dedication to service throughout the generations. And so this is a good way to do it.
6: It really is. And I've taken kids to serve in a local food bank, but we've done a variety of things, including handing out, I think, Thanksgiving meals to people who are unsheltered on Thanksgiving. There were things that we did around Christmas. I mean, there's all kinds of opportunities, and it's way better when you do it with your family. It really is.
8: Absolutely.
6: Well, as we talk about families, I think we would be remiss to not talk about all the different kinds of families out there. So our family is definitely non-traditional. So we have, it's not blended in the traditional sense, but we have kids from multiple countries, multiple ethnicities, disabilities, et cetera. But we're also raising a granddaughter. So now we're a multi-generational family. We're going to talk about multi-generational families and single parent families.
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1: When we talk about strengthening families, I think it's important that we make sure we know that there's more than one definition of family. Not everybody's family fits the quote-unquote traditional family mold where you've got a dad, a mom, and biological children.
2: And 2.5 kids, right.
1: Right. And I don't fit that mold at all.
2: No, you don't. And it's actually popular in some Eastern cultures to have what we call multi-generational families living together. But it's actually growing in popularity here in the West as well.
1: Yeah. And, you know, I think it's so interesting because some of what we think is the quote-unquote traditional family is really a Western idea of what family is. And there's so many non-Western cultures that have different ways of defining family. So I'm super excited to have joining us Dan Carlson. He's an associate professor of family and consumer studies at the University of Utah. Hi, thanks for joining us, Professor. Oh, I can see you, but I cannot hear you. We will work on that for 1 second.
2: Yeah, if you can flip your mic on there. You know, I notice a lot of cultures do have multi-generational. I mean,
1: yeah.
2: Mom and dad or grandma and grandpa, whatever you want to call them, are not put into some sort of facility
1: to the extent that
2: the family can still continue to raise them. And I think that's a very healthy thing to do. I mean, some people don't want to live with mom and dad after they've
1: left the
2: house. But yeah.
1: But I think if you grow up with that as the norm, then it's a lot different. So thanks for joining us again, Dan. Appreciate it.
3: Yeah, sure. My pleasure. Happy to be here.
1: Okay. I wonder first if you could talk to us just about multi-generational family living and maybe some cultures where that's more the norm than it is here in the Western culture.
3: Sure. Yeah. I mean, you led off, I think, with a really important point is that we're actually very unique in the West, in North America, especially when it comes to living with extended family, right? Or living in a multi-generational household where you have more than, you know, one generation of adults living right with you. So in the West, it's like 11% of households, right, are what we call an extended family or multi-generational family. And that is about 4 times fewer than you find across the rest of the world.
1: Wow.
3: Right. So it's more common in Europe, where about a quarter of families live in multi-generational households. As you mentioned, like Asian families, Asian cultures, it's about 40% of families live in extended family households. So here in the West, like, again, we're very different compared to other societies and other cultures. Within the U.S., right, there's variation. So, you know, white Americans are the least likely to live in multi-generational households. About half as likely as, say, like Hispanic families or African-American families. And of course, you know, Asian-American families are the most likely, with around 30 to 35%. Of families, of Asian families living in that kind of household. So some pretty stark differences, not only internationally, right, but also within the U.S. itself.
2: Dan, do we know whether or not there have been studies or just sort of any empirical evidence at all that multi-generational family can be a stronger family or maybe benefit the younger kids to have other generations living in the home?
3: Yeah. So I think, you know, Pew Research Center has done a bit of work on this. And, you know, they survey, you know, Americans quite regularly. And they asked them this question. It wasn't too far back, maybe like 2022, about, you know, sort of what is their experience living in a multi-generational household? And for the, you know, more than 50%, almost 60%. Rated it as a very positive experience. And they rated it as very positive for a number of reasons. One was, you know, the closeness, right, with family members. And also just the kind of like care and support, right, that is received. And one of the big reasons why people live in these sort of arrangements, is not only financial necessity, and we can talk about that if you want, but also just the care and support that kind of household enables, right? And whether that's care for younger family members, for children, or whether that's care for older family members, right, who need assistance, it's an arrangement that really facilitates, right, those kinds of relationships. And so people find that to be a very rewarding experience for the most part.
1: So I have a variety of points of exposure to Pacific Islander families, and it seems like whether they're living in a multi-generational household, there's a different, maybe a different concept of family almost. So I have a son who is Asian who served a church mission there, and everybody was auntie, right? You were auntie or you were uncle, and it was a sign of respect, right? And in fact, I have a cousin who is half Hawaiian and half white, a first cousin. And when we were introduced it to somebody else, they thought it was just like the auntie designation. I was like, no, we're actually legit cousins, right? Can you talk to us about those kinds of family arrangements?
3: Yeah, sure. So, I mean, this actually gets at a really interesting point, and I could go on for a long time on this, but I won't, you know, belabor any points here. But family is something that we actually actively construct. Right. Like we love to think of like, oh, kin is blood and kin by law. Right. But if you think back just to, you know, a couple hundred years ago, children who were sired by men were illegitimate. They were not family. Right. Even though they were blood. And people who are legally our family, right, may not necessarily be considered by individuals to be family. Right. Step families are an example of that. So we construct family, and sometimes we make family where traditional definitions of family don't exist. So in the US, this is often observed in African-American communities. We call this fictive kin. In LGBTQ plus communities, this is called family of choice. Other terms are like voluntary kin or intentional family. And there's this notion that you know, family is really just a label that carries a set of meanings with how we think about others and our relation to them and what we expect of them and what they expect of us and what we do together and how we treat each other, right? So family is really about sort of our obligations to one another. Am I obligated to support you? Am I likely to receive support from you? How we spend time together? What holidays, right, we engage in? Do we go on vacation together? Things like this, right? And so, you know, you find this notion of extending family relationships and labels beyond traditional sort of sources in instances where those kinds of family are blocked, or where just it's more of a kind of a cultural norm, right, to think about family as something that is more about my relationship to you and how we treat each other than it is about blood or law.
2: Yeah, I'm wondering, we have about 30 seconds left. Why it is, do you think, and maybe this is a longer answer than I expect, that North American white culture is not more embracing of the extended family?
3: I think, one, it has a lot to do with just our ability to be more independent, you know, and having a high standard of living, being able to support oneself. I mean, there are some downsides to living with other people, like privacy, you know, yeah. and we really value our independence here, financial independence and our decision-making independence. And so, you know, I think people have historically kind of sought that out, and that means smaller families and you know, just single, like married couples without, you know, aunts and uncles and grandparents living with us.
2: Yeah, well, thank you. That was Dan Carlson, Associate Professor of Family and Consumer Studies at the University of Utah. Thanks for joining us this morning. When we come back, another interesting angle to parenting and families are single parent and blended families. We'll talk more about those kind of families.
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10: Let's talk more about families, because we typically think of families having two parents, traditionally a mom and a dad, but a lot of families, for whatever reason, may find themselves with only one parent.
11: Yeah, and I know these single-parent families often face some really unique challenges, but also some really interesting opportunities.
10: So for this segment, we want to talk about single-parent families and blended families, and joining us now is Megan Brimhall. She's the founder of the Single Parent Project. Megan, thanks for joining us this morning.
12: Yeah, thanks for having me.
10: So tell our listeners what the Single Parent Project is.
12: So the Single Parent Project is really just a community for single parents. We started back in 2020, having no idea what was around the corner with COVID hitting. But I feel like that actually helped us, because we were able to kind of just jump in and immediately start supporting these single parents. But the idea is really just because at one point in my life, I was a single mom. I had a phenomenal support system. My family was close. They were able to help me financially when needed. You know, just good friends that were able to support. And that is not always the case. So after my life kind of, you know, moved on and I remarried and things like that, The single parent project was just a vision that I had to create that community for single parents. So we help them. We have support groups twice a month. We provide free activities for them, things like taking them to the aquarium or to movies or the zoo, or anything that we can do to just kind of let the single parents that don't have the finances to go out and do extra things. We love to do that for them. We also help with Christmas, back to school, Thanksgiving. This year we partnered with Ken Garf and did Easter baskets. It was so fun. Just all of those added expenses that, I mean, especially right now, everything is so expensive. So to have to go and spend, you know, $30, $40 on an Easter basket for your kid can be challenging. So we're here to support and rally around them and want to see them grow and be successful. And yeah, that's just kind of us in a nutshell.
11: So Megan, I want to ask you about some of the challenges of being a single parent. So you've already mentioned the financial ones. Can you share with mm-hmm. our listeners some of the other challenges that single parents face?
12: It's very lonely. You know, when your kids are with you, and some people always have their kids with you, but in my situation, it was, you know, we had joint custody. And so when the kids were there, your life feels full. You feel like you have purpose. You feel like you're, you know, doing what you should be doing as a parent. And then when they go to the other parent's house and you're just home alone, you know, and that plays a big toll on your mental health. Also trying to navigate things, you know, you have a hard day when you're married, you have a partner that you can reach out to, you can kind of talk through it and be a sounding board. They're your sounding board. It's lonely. I know that's kind of a you could find friends and things like that, but it's different.

0: when you're just alone. But I think for most single parents, the challenges are the financial struggles.
1: Yeah, it does seem like, Megan, that more and more families are single parent families for whatever reason. Parents split up, or individuals will leave for whatever reason. But I think it's important to have resources like this, what you're talking about here, because parents, especially if you've been together for a while, you've had the nuclear family, what we call that, and suddenly, boom, you're on your own. Sometimes that can be really daunting for parents who maybe haven't had to work as much, or maybe spend as much time with their kids and try to find activities. So having these resources like your single parent project just seem to be so important in this day and age.
0: Yeah, it definitely is a big help, and you make a great point. There's a lot of, especially you'll see a lot of single moms who never worked. They did take care of their finances. That was all taken care of for them. And so we've actually been able to kind of get them involved in other organizations that are super helpful to help them with their finances and becoming that, financially independent, which has been a great resource as well.
2: Can we talk about blended families also? You said
0: Yeah.
2: now that you have remarried. So, do you have a blended family with kids?
0: Yeah, we do. Yep. So, my husband had three kids. I had two kids, and we actually have one together. And it's the greatest thing. I know that it can be so hard, and we've been so blessed with how easily we were able to blend our family.
1: There are a lot of challenges to the sort of yours, mine, and ours families too, though, aren't there? That maybe some parents need to
0: Absolutely.
1: be aware of if they're entering into a situation like that.
0: Totally. My husband and I, honestly, we went into it when we first started even dating and we're getting serious, and we had to go into it as, look, I'm gonna parent your kids the way that I will parent that I parent mine, and I'd have to be okay with the way that he parented and things like that, and I'd he'd have to be okay with the way I parented, because really, when you leave it as I'm gonna parent my kids and you're gonna parent your kids, that doesn't work. So we went into it just knowing that we were gonna treat each other's kids as if they were our own, and I think that worked best for us. We also very early on, when we decided that things were getting serious, we made sure that we aligned our kids up with our visitation so that it wasn't just all of a sudden we're married and now they're moving in with these strangers. They
1: Yeah.
0: got to build their relationships as we were building their relationships. So it definitely, I mean, it didn't, I say we were very blessed, and it was a pretty smooth process. It came with challenges, it's hard to be a step parent in the very beginning, I think, because you instantly love these kids because they're an extension of the person that you love, but they don't instantly love you. So that can be a little bit of a challenge.
2: So I'm an adoptive mother, and I hear, well, my kids are mostly grown now, but I heard, "You're not my real mom," right? And I'm like, "I'm
0: Yep.
2: doing all the dirty work here. I count as a real mom." So I understand sometimes step parents can get that same thing, right? So I think that's kind of
0: Oh,
2: what you're
0: for
2: saying.
0: sure. Yeah, and that is hard too, because it's like, especially when it comes to disciplining, that was always a big fear of me. It was to be the disciplinarian and have that come back and be like, well, you're not even my real mom. It's like, I'm doing the mom things.
2: That's
0: So.
2: right. I'm changing the dirty diapers and taking you to junior high. I mean, I'm doing the mom thing, so I am the real mom.
1: And then you have the additional burden of trying to get the kids to get along and recognize that there's not our team and your team, isn't there?
0: And again, I think that just going into it with we're going to parent the same way, no matter whose kids it is. And if we disagreed with anything, if maybe he thought that I was a little too harsh, or I thought maybe he was a little too harsh, we would talk about it behind closed doors. It's just like, I've got your back when we're making these decisions. I've got your back. And even if I don't agree with it, we're not going to argue about that in front of the kids. We're going to go and have a conversation.
2: So we only have about 30 seconds left, but this is Family Connection Week, the beginning of it. What is one piece of advice you have for families to build stronger connections?
0: Oh my gosh.
1: That's a tough
0: I
1: one.
0: think communication, communicate, talk about your feelings, talk about your needs, your wants. It's so hard to try to figure out what the other person needs if they're not talking, And when you're a single mom, look for, or a single dad, look for the resources out there so that you have a community, so you have somebody that you can lean on if you need to.
2: Thank you so much, Megan. That was Megan Brimhall, founder of the Single Parent Project. And look, if you missed any of our conversation today on Families and Family Connection Week, we're going to have this full conversation up as a podcast. 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
1: And in the
3: Stolen Voices of Dole Valley, a gripping new 9-part investigative podcast about a serial killer you've probably never heard of, Warren Forrest, a sadistic predator who prowled the Pacific Northwest in the early 70s. He hid behind the deeds of Ted Bundy, and he's only been convicted of 2 murders, but is suspected of many more. Since the release of Stolen Voices of Dole Valley, a witness identified in the podcast could lead investigators to the remains of Jamie Grissom.
4: He ran into the woods. He said he stumbled. As he fell down, he looks up and sees the body of a young woman.
3: And now the FBI is testing forensic evidence that had been collecting dust for decades. This cold case is now red hot. Binge the entire season of Stolen Voices of Dole Valley right now, wherever you get your podcasts. And make sure to hit that subscribe button so you don't miss out.
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15: From ABC News, I'm Stephanie Officer. President Trump has now become the first sitting U.S. president to attend an NBA Finals game Monday, with his appearance at the New York Knicks versus San Antonio Spurs game at Madison Square Garden. It's a decision many are criticizing after it brought strict security in and around MSG and shut out fans who wanted to be outside the arena for its traditional watch party. NBA Commissioner Adam Silver.
16: Oh, he's a genuine Knicks fan, and so yes, there's some inconvenience to the fans here, but one looking around this arena, it's packed. So people listen, they came early, they got through whatever extra security, which is necessary. So as I said, I think we should be using sports to create more of a sense of community with people, not less.
15: The Knicks lost to the Spurs 115-111, their first loss in 46 days. The Spurs pushing the series 2-1. They play again at MSG Wednesday. It appears the Los Angeles mayor's race is now set for November. Registered Republican Spencer Pratt will not be in it, according to a projection by ABC News.
17: As additional ballots have been counted, with around 80% of Californians voting by mail, now Nithya Raman is projected to face Karen Bass in a runoff election for mayor of Los Angeles in November. The progressive candidate has seen her number numbers rising as more mail-in ballots have arrived, she edged out Spencer Pratt, who President Trump had said was MAGA in a city where only 15% of voters are registered Republicans. November's race now to be two Democrats, Karen Bass and Nithya Raman, facing off against each other. Alex Stone, ABC News, Los Angeles.
15: Some McDonald's restaurants are introducing a new AI-powered drive-thru. The company says it's part of their new global strategy. ABC's Elizabeth Schulze.
18: Was that with Hunter sauce and demon sauce?
19: Yes.
20: The chatbot, nicknamed Archie, taking orders in English and Spanish.
21: ¿Qué te gustaría ordenar?
20: McDonald's CEO saying it's 90% accurate. And writing in a memo, the Golden Arches is launching a new strategy as more of the customer journey becomes automated.
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15: With the first World Cup just days away, hundreds of concession workers at Los Angeles' SoFi Stadium have authorized a possible strike against the stadium's food service operator. ABC's Christian Cordero.
24: They voted overwhelmingly to authorize the strike. It doesn't necessarily mean that they will strike, but they're effectively putting those on the other side of the table on notice that they can walk off the job anytime between now and Friday, presumably, because that's when the deadline is for the first World Cup match here in the U.S.
15: A Louisiana man recovering from injuries after trying to evade cops Sunday by leaping into an alligator-infested swamp. It went about how you'd expect.
25: Louisiana state troopers pulled over a drunk driving suspect on an elevated highway just outside New Orleans, but before they could finish the sobriety test, the man jumped off the highway and into the alligator-infested swamp. Trooper Kyle Wagner says one of the gators attacked. But even with bite wounds, the man continued deeper into the marsh.
26: Even after getting attacked by an alligator, he continued to evade arrest.
25: Wagner says they did eventually catch the man, and after he was treated for alligator bites, arrested him on drunk driving charges. Chris Miller, ABC News, New Orleans.
15: This spring so far has been the second warmest on record in the U.S. A new report from the National Oceanic and Atmospheric Administration found Arizona, Colorado, New Mexico, and Texas all had their warmest spring since records began in 1895. All of the lower 48 states had higher than average temperatures. I'm Stephanie Officer, ABC News.
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27: Overnight along the Wasatch Front, we're looking at mostly cloudy skies with a low of 64 degrees. A cold front's going to slide across the area, bringing a slight chance for a few scattered showers and even an isolated thunderstorm over the mountains early on Tuesday. All of it moves out by Tuesday night. Temperatures stay in the mid to upper 70s with sunshine on Wednesday and Thursday, then up to the upper 80s for Friday, Saturday. From the KSL Weather Center,
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1.1 magnitude earthquake hit Cuba. Tremors were felt in the great state of Florida and Mexico. Strongest hit in over 100 years. In the meantime, it was all about hoop in New York. I'm Kate Delaney. At the top, we always rock into the rundown here on America Tonight. Security was beefed up in New York City, and it was all about the New Yorkers celebrating with parties, thinking that the Knicks were going to roll to a 3-0 lead.

0: Yeah, but sorry for all those in those watch parties that were in the different boroughs from Brooklyn to Long Island and Staten Island and everywhere in between because they couldn't get close to the Garden. The Spurs were blessed with a huge win over the Knicks in a tight game, 115 to 111. What's the other song? God Bless Texas. And so in this one, also with the alien, and that would be Victor Wembanyama, who was the stud in this one. He led the Spurs with 32 points. More deets on that when we hit the man cave in hour two. So now we're past the 100 days of conflict with Iran. The president just the other day was on Meet the Press in a recorded interview. He was pretty optimistic about this being wrapped up soon.
1: We're very close to having a deal, and if we don't have a deal, we'll do it one way or the other. Either way, we win.
0: And then the other part of it is the line in the sand, as we all know, is no nukes. So what about the concern of stockpiles of enriched uranium and the possibilities of nuclear capabilities for Iran? He talked about that on the show.
1: What happens if they not develop, but they go out and purchase, they acquire? I want to put the word, if they buy or purchase or acquire, you know, you've got to have that in there, too.
0: Yeah, we don't know. It's still maybe a little bit of a smaller question mark. That's what I said on a previous show. The rumors are that it is really getting close despite the firing that's going on, the attacks that have happened with Iran and the U.S. being involved in that, and, of course, Israel being involved in that, too, as well. But there is no resolution at this point until it's actually resolved, until it's actually some kind of an accord, a signed agreement, whatever it might be, then it changes the game. And do I think that will happen? I do. I do think that will happen. But it's still a question of tick-tock, how long is this going to take? After escalating strikes, Israel and Iran are signaling the end to attack. So there is that. And, you know, you look at what is being said, and that there are meetings that have been going on back and forth. So that's all we can tell you, really, at this point. By the way, the president was super busy. He formally nominated Todd Blanche as attorney general. That happened during the day, steering the ship in that direction, drawing some bipartisan criticism from some lawmakers and praise from other lawmakers. But he was in New York for the Knicks game, so there was massive lockdown. People had to get to the game 2 hours ahead of time to make sure that it was smooth to get into the Garden. That's why there was no watch party around it in the streets as there had been in the previous game when they were back in New York. But they couldn't do that. And by all accounts, it was fine. I didn't hear any boos. He was there. They showed one or two shots maybe of him on TV. He stood, of course, for the national anthem and saluted. And I didn't see any big boos or screaming or yelling or anything like that. I think the focus so much was on the game and what was happening there and would the Knicks, you know, be up 3-0? And like I said, we'll have more details on that. It's always about the weather on this show, right? I feel like I'm part weather person. There was so much conversation about tornadoes and would there be tornadoes. And, of course, there were some that were issued in various places, you know, even in Colorado. All over Colorado, they were talking about these strong, severe storms and having a tornado watch that could a tornado touch down. It seems like anymore, you think of Tornado Alley and you think of Oklahoma and Alabama gets smashed with tornadoes. Texas gets smashed with tornadoes. When I lived there, there were a couple of times where we were under serious tornado watches. But now that threat has spread to other areas. So there were a few sightings, but nobody talking about a touchdown or ripping things up that we know of. Of course, this could still happen deeper into the wee hours and into the early morning hours, too, because there definitely have been some sightings. Also in, you know, Missouri, in some areas there, they've talked about that, like, outside of St. Louis, Jefferson City, they've talked about tornado sightings, a couple of tornado sightings, and they've certainly had their share of them. There's no question about it. In Iowa, somebody was reporting near kind of Ottumwa, and in Des Moines, a bit of a twister. But earthquakes was really the idea that there was an earthquake off of Cuba. It's, you know, it hit Cuba. 6.1 magnitude earthquake, and the tremors reached Florida and, as I said, Mexico. Strongest hit in over 100 years. I was in Mexico over the weekend, so it's interesting. I think I just skirted that one by a little bit. And we're talking about the Yucatan Peninsula, which is where I was. And there were no immediate reports of major damage, casualties, or tsunami threats, but it stood out for the fact that it was strong, and it was an unusually wide area where it was felt, because it was definitely felt, kind of in a shallow depth, for sure. But, you know, this happened on Monday. It happened on June 8th, and there were people across western Cuba that reported a lot of shaking, with the tremors felt in Havana and some of the surrounding regions there. Witnesses describe people leaving buildings and gathering outdoors. Now, the earthquake, where was it felt? Tampa, St. Pete, Miami, Orlando, Jacksonville. In fact, some of the government buildings in Miami were temporarily evacuated as a precaution, because when it was reported about the quake, they did not want to take the chance there. And it's interesting, the Mexico situation, because I was at the ruins right there in the Yucatan Peninsula, and they talked about them being there in Cancun and Playa del Carmen. A lot of Americans or tourists are there, and Tulum. And the locals there did have emergency protocols, but there was no significant damage. Very unusual, and the strongest quake to hit in decades. Meanwhile, in the Philippines, that was the big one, 7.8 magnitude earthquake, 19 now reported dead after buildings collapsed and the tsunami warnings were issued over the weekend. Two earthquakes hit the coast of the Philippines on Monday, causing destruction on the southern side of it. The quakes, like I said, leaving those people dead. You saw some footage where there was collapsed buildings, including a restaurant that was reduced to rubble. Really sad to see that happen at 7:30 a.m. on Monday. In the mix next.
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0: Welcome to In the Mix. In the Mix is just a clever way of saying it's what people are talking about. It's in the mix. It's the conversation. And part of the conversation continues about the interview that the president gave to Kristen Welker, who is the host of Meet the Press. You could hear rain, like massive downpour in the background. He was in Wisconsin, and she flew to Wisconsin, I guess, with the crew to interview me, agreed to a sit-down interview. And here's where they went, really started to go sideways, where they got into the fund for people that the president felt were wronged, especially those that were involved in the Capitol and remember the siege on the Capitol. And he says it was a mess along with the election results, which was the big part of the problem. Take a listen.
1: They sent people to jail who did nothing wrong.
2: Right, just to be very clear, there's no evidence of what you're saying. But
1: there's
2: let me ask you about
1: evidence.
2: Todd Blanche. Man,
1: listen to me.
2: Let's talk about Todd.
1: There's tremendous evidence. There's nothing but evidence. The election was rigged. It was a dirty election. And it's happening again right now in California.
2: You've never presented evidence.
1: It's happening right now in California. Right now, it's look at what's happening in California.
2: Where's the evidence to that?
1: It's 4 days.
2: The Republicans are doing well in California.
1: In California, they're dropping fast because it's a rigged election. Let me tell you, it's 4 days. And they aren't even close
2: that's
1: to coming
2: how they,
1: up
2: that's
1: with
2: how they
1: you know
2: the
1: why
2: votes
1: they're doing that? Because they're cheating on the election.
2: Do you have evidence to support
1: all
2: that?
1: I have to do is look.
2: That's not evidence.
1: And I listen to people, and let's see what happens.
2: But, sir, that's not evidence.
1: Do you think it's appropriate?
2: That's how they
1: that they
2: count the votes in
1: Do you
2: California?
1: Think it's appropriate that they have an election, and 5 days later, they're nowhere close to picking
2: State
1: a winner?
2: State and local officials acknowledge they are slow. They're urging.
1: No, they're crooked.
2: They're urging the votes to be counted quickly. That's how they
1: vote
2: in
1: California. They're crooked, just like you're crooked. Your press is crooked, and Meet the Press is crooked.
0: So he did eventually say, I'm done, and he walked off. But he gave a very, very long interview and answered a lot of questions. And then it was said after the show that they had agreed that there were circumstances where it was crazy with the weather, and that the president agreed that he would come and do another interview. So stay tuned for more on that. By the way, I think you all know this. At this point, the fund, the anti-weaponization fund, there's a lot of the Capitol rioters really want the payouts, but that fund got so much backlash that it wasn't getting enough backing from the Republicans either. So it's kind of just quelled. I mean, the whole idea of the $1.8 billion fund for people that said they were victims of the weaponized government. So at this point, it's not happening because there was a bipartisan backlash to that fund and a legal roadblock. But it doesn't mean there's still not conversation about it. So that's where it's at. The other part of what the Prez said was right as far as what's happening in California. They are very slow to count the votes because 80% of the people do mail-in ballots. That's a place where it's mail-in, mail-in, mail-in. And Raman. Raymond, rather, is going to advance over Spencer Pratt to face Los Angeles Mayor Karen Bass in November. So that's where that's at. Spencer Pratt came really close to reality star with some of the ads that he ran, and he piqued a lot of curiosity. He was very blunt in what he said about the outrageous things that were happening in California, too much bureaucracy and red tape, and that also the homeless problem is ridiculous, and had suggestions on how all of that could be solved, but he did not advance to end up being in the race, but came really, really close and definitely made some noise. It'll be interesting to see if he tries to go for something else, politically speaking. You know, maybe Maybe he would. So that's part of In the Mix, the leftovers, if you will, from that conversation on Meet the Press. Then the other thing is, what's on streaming that's hot, hot, hot, is Cape Fear. You think of the movie, the latest version of Cape Fear, which was Robert De Niro, who played one of the main roles, and Jessica Lange, and it was so good. That's a, we're talking about decades ago. This is a whole different kind of Cape Fear. Javier Bardem is the bad guy. Amy Adams, Patrick Wilson are the couple. And so far, two are out. And in my travels to Mexico, I got to see the first two, and I'm going to give it a big thumbs up. I wanted you to hear what it sounds like.
3: Let me ask you a question. What is your worst fear?
4: Max Cady was released from prison.
5: What does that have to do with us?
6: He's been locked up 17 years for a murder he didn't do.
7: You were his lawyer, right?

0: I had a good life once, too. Are you afraid of me?
1: Why would I be afraid of you? Is there any way Max could know about what we did?
0: Speak of the devil.
2: We did what we thought was right.
0: He says hi.
3: Why does Max actually hate you?
1: Because he went to prison.
3: For a murder he didn't commit. Right?
1: I don't feel safe.
4: You know you're spiraling, right?
1: You believe Max more than your wife?
0: Front door. I see something eating at you. I never said a word about what happened.
5: Oh, if you dare, it is streaming. Max Cady, played by Javier Bardem. It is streaming on Apple right now. I think it is incredible, and it'll make you jump. I like those kind of movies and those kind of features or series, because this is a series, and it's very, very, very well done. Directed by Steven Spielberg. Boy, he has a lot going on, doesn't he? Okay, how about this? Imagine somebody gives you a gift. You open it up, and it is a 12,060-piece set of Legos to put together. You mean you didn't want that Lego set? So there is, seriously, Lego launching this 12,060-piece Sagrada Familia. It's its biggest set ever. And this is something that mirrors Barcelona's Sagrada Familia, which is nearing completion after 144 years. So it's an iconic church, and you get to rebuild it brick by brick. And it will set you back a few bucks because it's $799.99, because you're recreating a miniature model of the world's tallest church, which is 566 feet. Wow. And they got pre-orders, but you have to wait until November 1st to get one of the sets. And they think they're just going to sell out, and it's going to be ridiculous because so many people are going to want to get it. And I have to say, I mean, speaking of what the church looks like, it is pretty incredible. But do I want to do a recreation of it? I'd be terrible at that, putting the Legos together where it's that many. I mean, 12,000? Are you kidding? And this has been something that, you know, like was 144 years. It's exactly. And rebuilding this and going the way that it's going, the speed that it's going. So interesting. I think I'd rather like the Lego Star Wars Mandalorian Grogu sets. Might be a little bit easier. Less pieces, probably less expensive too. Hey, you want to hear something good?
6: Tell me something good.
5: There's all kinds of good things going on. Are you kidding me? Really, really good things going on. And the thing that I think is really cool is that we're going to have another eclipse later in the year. Does anybody care about the eclipse like I do? It just reminds me of childhood and being at school and running out with those weird things that looked, you know, they looked up into the sky. You had to look into the box so you wouldn't burn your eyeballs off, and they would tell us that a million times, so you thought that was going to happen. Well, there are two different times coming up later this year. A total eclipse will happen this summer. Ooh, August 12th. I can't wait. Hang with us.
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13: ABC News, I'm Stephanie Officer. He is now the first sitting U.S. president to attend an NBA Finals game Monday. President Trump at Madison Square Garden to watch Game 3 of the New York Knicks versus San Antonio Spurs, invited by the owner. Yet when his face was shown on the Jumbotron, New Yorkers had this frosty response. Police in South Philadelphia continue searching for a pair of suspects involved in the murder of a rising Penn State senior over the weekend. New surveillance video capturing 22-year-old Billy Schmidt's final moments chasing the suspects after they reportedly stole his cell phone during a night out watching the NBA Finals. One of the two unidentified suspects then pulling out a gun and firing at Schmidt, hitting him in the chest and killing him. His father, Bill Schmidt, telling ABC News,
14: I want to find the two people and make them pay.
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15: Overnight along the Wasatch Front, we're looking at mostly cloudy skies and a low temperature of 64 degrees. That 64 is actually going to come behind a little cold front that's going to nudge across the area. And that will bring a slight chance for some scattered showers early on Tuesday. Better chance for a few isolated mountain thunderstorms as well. Very minimal rainfall totals, but it will be stormy around and temperatures will stay cool all the way through the middle of the week. From the KSL Weather.
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0: Well, I want you to think about this. This is an important week, National Police Week, of course, May 10th through the 16th. And it's just a good time, this National EMS Week, too, the 17th through the 23rd, and Wildfire Preparedness Month and all of that, to think about what's happening with hearing loss. Yes, hearing loss on the job. Up to 80% of long-term law enforcement, 45% of EMS providers, and 40% of firefighters face that, the hearing loss on the job. So we are absolutely thrilled to have a doctor of audiology, Ryan Potter, with us. And Ryan, I mean, this really is serious. You're probably seeing much more of this, aren't you?
1: Absolutely. You know, over the years of seeing patients, I've seen so many first responders, you know, police officers, firefighters, EMTs, who, you know, just start noticing that they're not hearing like they should. And, you know, it's impacting, you know, their lives, it's impacting their work.
0: Absolutely. And their interactions, of course, with all the people they deal with, as you say, their work. So what does the data show? And I did say a little bit about it there, about hearing loss among first responders.
1: Yeah. So as you mentioned, you know, you hear these statistics and it's really striking, because again, it's not something that I think really comes to top of mind for people, but 80% of long-term law enforcement, 40% of firefighters and 45% of EMS providers, they're having hearing loss, just because of that repeated noise exposure while they're on the job each day.
0: Wow. Wow. Wow. Wow. Why is hearing such a critical issue on the job for the people we just talked about, police, firefighters, and EMS workers?
1: Yeah, so anybody who has hearing loss, they're not getting the detail out of the conversation. They're not hearing speech clearly. And so what starts to happen when that's occurring is people start working really hard. They work at trying to fill in the blanks, figure out the conversation, piece together what's being said to them. And of course, that takes time for your mind to be able to do that and try to figure things out. And for our first responders, that's time that they don't have. Those seconds, they really could be seconds that are lost in saving lives.
0: Yeah, and we're speaking with Dr. Ryan Potter. He's the Vice President of Audiology at Hearing Life and a clinician who sees patients, of course, every week. What inspired you to dedicate your career to hearing care?
1: Yeah, so I think this is probably something that I share with a lot of first responders. I just really had a passion that I wanted to do something to help people. I wanted to do something to make a difference. And my career in audiology has absolutely allowed me to do that. That's a gift to go to work every day and be able to do that. And, you know, really early on in my profession, I met a friend. It was probably my first, second year out of school. And she has hearing loss. And she's had hearing loss for most of her life. She sought out treatment in her 20s, and it wasn't successful. She did not have a good experience. And so by the time I met her, she had spent, you know, probably 15 years of her adult life, you know, just struggling, trying to get through, trying, you know, raise a family, all of those challenges. And I fortunately met her, and I was able to help her. I fit her with hearing aids. She was very successful. I could see the life change before my eyes. And, you know, that was really meaningful to me that, you know, early on in my career, I said, you know, this can't happen. That's not okay. I don't want this to happen to anyone else. And so that's my responsibility to make sure that people are getting the help that they need. And so that really helped shape my career. And so that's my personal mission, my personal goal, and that's our mission at Hearing Life as well.
0: What are some of the signs of hearing loss that a first responder should watch for?
1: Yeah, so, you know, missing out on conversation, feeling like people aren't speaking clearly. If you find yourself in an environment, maybe there's a group conversation and you feel like you're struggling to grab that whole conversation, or if there's noise going on around you, maybe there's some equipment running or something and you're really struggling to hear the conversation clearly. Another thing that's common, you know, tinnitus, hearing ringing or buzzing in your ears, that also can be an indicator that there's hearing loss present and that you want to go ahead and get an evaluation and get things checked out.
0: Great advice. And there are options for first responders looking to take care of their hearing. What options are available?
1: Yeah, for sure. So that first step is going ahead and getting a hearing assessment. And so at Hearing Life, we offer complimentary hearing assessments to just really get that information, see what's going on. If hearing loss is identified and hearing aids are recommended, we're supporting our first responders in this. We are offering an additional 10% discount that's stackable on top of any other promotions that we may have available for first responders to be able to go ahead and get the help that they need and get hearing aid so that they can continue to do that so very important and critical work that they're doing every day.
0: Where can we go to learn more, Ryan?
1: Yeah, so if you are listening today and you're saying, gosh, I think that's me, I think I'm noticing some of those things happening, you want to head to hearinglife.com and you can find a Hearing Life location near you, and super easy. 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We've also got more information for our first responders about that stackable 10% discount on there as well.
0: Love it. Dr. Potter, thanks so much.
1: Thanks so much for having me, Kate. Appreciate it.
0: All right. I love that he does that, and it makes some really, really great points. I don't know how many of you are running around with an Apple Watch or an iPhone. You know what's interesting is this happens to me a lot, too. It happened to me when I was snorkeling in Mexico. It kept coming up, loud environment, which you're supposed to get away from a loud environment to protect your hearing. So I got that at the Mayan ruins where there was like nobody. So I was thinking, all right, well, where's the loud environment here? And then in the water too, it's like, what are you talking about? But normally it is kind of a good warning where here's some place where, yeah, this isn't good. Maybe you need to kind of seek shelter from all the loudness to protect your hearing in all seriousness. Because I can tell you, I know younger people that are already thinking about having to get hearing aids because of massive concerts they went to and the loudness that they also listen to music. A really good friend of mine, he went almost deaf when he was 28, and he has hearing aids, and he's just over 40. It's like, what? Are you kidding me? If you missed anything on the show, a good thing to remind everybody is you can go to Kate Delaney Radio with Extra Sauce.
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0: So how do you get it? You go to Apple, you go to Spotify, you can download the cast, you can listen to it when you're in one of those loud environments. 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But you miss something, so you can, you know, speed through it, figure out what it is that you missed that you want to hear. I get that from a lot of people. A lot of people listen to this podcast. It's got the highlights. It's got just enough for you to feel like, okay, I get the gist of this for sure. And of course, you can always go to the website, katedelaneyradio.com, and you've got the extra sauce with a lot of pop and sizzle. That's the handful of segments in the show. Or if you want the whole show, which also has pop and sizzle, you can get the America Tonight cast as well, podcast as well. So there you go, because I get asked this all the time, and we've got a mailbag segment coming up, and Robert asked me that, who's listening to us in Tucson, Arizona. All right, a couple of other quickies for you here, and it includes, because I don't know why, I'm just always fascinated by if there's a day for everything, you know. So what would today be? A day where we are talking about two earthquakes, one terrible in the Philippines where there's too much loss of life, and another one in Cuba where it really shook people up and then hit parts of the United States. Or we're talking about weather, flooding, extreme weather in Dallas where they had to cancel a bunch of flights and also had to re-rack some flights. It was just a nightmare over the weekend and heading into Monday too. So on the lighter side, National Day, what is it a national day of? And it's World's Oceans Day. And the idea is to help protect the ocean, right? Because we know that water, right? Oceans cover how much? This is a great trivia question. How much percentage of the world are covered by oceans? 70%. Yeah, 70%. So think about that for a second. It's water, water, water. And then, you know, what is the largest ocean? This one was easy for me because I live near it. And I was shocked that it was so cold. The Pacific Ocean, because they got the deepest of the world's ocean basins. So that's why it gets dubbed the largest. 63 million square miles. That's what we're talking about, covering more than half of the free water on Earth. The Pacific, the largest of all of the basins. It's the oldest of the existing ocean basins. Its oldest rocks have been dated at 200 million years old. So think about, the basin is referred to as the Ring of Fire because of earthquakes and volcanic activity near some of the tectonic plate subduction, where one tectonic plate is forced under another. This is why always the big concern about the big one happening in California. The Atlantic Basin, the second largest, Indian Ocean after that, Southern Ocean, and finally the Arctic Ocean. That's the basins that we're talking about if you're curious about the oceans and you know what's big. And on a day where you recognize the oceans, it's pretty significant. I like that trivia question, right? All right, turning next to you and the tall guy in the back, as we head to the listeners, my favorite segment. You get to sound off on anything and everything when we return.
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3: Now let's talk about the mail. Can we talk about the mail, please, Mac? I'm dying to talk about the mail with you all day, okay?
4: Let's get in the mail bag. 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
5: All right, well, you don't have to dig very far because so many of you always respond with all kinds of interesting things. Let's go to this one from Matt listening to us, AM 1490 WGCH in Greenwich, Connecticut. Katie, I heard one of your listeners in one of the mailbag segments, I guess in this previous show, say that forget the Knicks tickets, had the opportunity to have the access, but didn't want to fight the crowds and all the tight security. Boo! I would have snapped up those tickets in a second. Now, he didn't say whether they were free or not, because they are super, super expensive. Even the nosebleeds, there is no nosebleeds in the scenario of the Knicks finally getting back to the playoffs, since they haven't been there since 1999. Talking about the possibility of winning and closing the door on the Spurs, although I wrote this right after the Spurs beat them 115-111. I have to say, you got to hand it to Texas. They are no slouches. There was so much conversation about how great the Knicks were. I think some people overlooked the defense and the just brilliance of the very tall and agile Victor Wembanyama. I would totally agree with that statement. I watched the whole game end to end. So I feel like the president, only he was in the special box at the Garden because he was there from the beginning. And it was interesting to watch it unfold because there's no question the Spurs took it to the Knicks in the beginning, and then the Knicks roared back before the halfway point and had a hot run, and it was tight. That's a few misses here and there, but I'll talk about that in the man cave. All right, let's go to this one. Frank, who is listening to us in Tampa, Florida, and that would be 1040 WHBO. Kate, it seems like Florida is the butt of so many jokes, and I don't understand it because everybody wants to live here. I was driving down the road the other day, and I saw a bumper sticker, and I live on the West Coast, but I have a lot of business on the East Coast. A bumper sticker that said, if New Jersey was so great, why don't you go back there? Ba-dum-bump. I think people should stay away from Florida if they hate it so much. Do you think Florida is the most picked on state in the United States? No. I think it is one of them, but I don't think it's the most picked on one. I would say all the biggest states, New York, Florida, and California, but picked on in different ways. Like, you know, jokey ha-ha is one thing, nasty labeling of, you know, that's a whole different thing. And just saying I would never want to live there, that's another thing. But no, I don't think Florida is the most picked on state. I don't. I think it's swaths of state, banding them all together is that's what I think is the most. Or you know what it is? It's just like the state that's neighboring you. When I grew up outside of Philly, really in South Jersey, and I can't tell you how many times I heard from my mother, from my grandfather, from whoever, how terrible Pennsylvania drivers were. They're terrible. They're the worst. And then I lived in California, and I heard how terrible, how awful Washington drivers are. Why can't they just stay out of the state? And so it seems like every

0: your neighboring state. Now in Florida, how horrible Georgia drivers are, right? So there's all these little rivalries and labeling of states. That's what I would say. And I probably went too deep on that, but I thought it was pretty interesting that you went in that direction. So that's why I picked it out. I liked it. All right, let's hit another one up. How about this one from Michael, who's listening to us in Salt Lake City on KSL Radio 102.7 FM. Kate, oh, man, we could have used some snow in the spring in some of our gorgeous areas, but we did better, I think, than the people in Colorado. I know that you were talking about Park Cities, and I think your family went there, and there was a lot of barren ground for the spring breakers, although they could have probably gotten in a couple of runs, right? Yeah, my family did go there. I was invited. I didn't go because I didn't think there was, number one, too busy. We're doing this, right? And I could have taken the show maybe there. That would have been fun. But yeah, they sent me pictures and they'd be on a lift and there'd be just, I mean, beautiful, but no snow. And then they were in like this little strip of snow. And it's interesting, the in Colorado, they talked about like Vail. I've been to Vail a couple of times when I used to ski more. And I was always getting great deals. People were always giving me good deals. But Vail Resorts cut its outlook for the second time after the, the low snowfall. It just cratered because of low snowfall. And it's not helping the Western United States that are relying on visitors, skiers, all of that. I mean, overall, industry-wide, it's plummeted. And it's been that way. It's been that way for the last couple of years. They say it's the worst annual decline in four decades outside of the closures related to the COVID-19 pandemic. Yeah, I was just reading about that. I was reading about it in something. I might have been the Wall Street Journal. I'm not sure. But the total amount of skiers fell like 16% in the last quarter. So you think about lift ticket revenue. You think about people eating food in the towns. You think about the hotel occupancy. And yeah, I mean, if you have a bad weather, it used to be there was then a great weather. But when you have a couple of back-to-back ones, that makes it really, really tough. All right, let's stick with this for a second and go to Joe, who's listening to us, WOGO, AM 680, 103.1 FM, Chippewa Falls, Wisconsin. I have to say that the more this drags out, the more I'm not excited about the war in the Middle East. I get not having Iran amped up with nuclear weapons. And now we are pot invested, so to speak, Kate. So there has to be some sort of a resolution. If I'm Iran and I'm the two-headed monster as far as who has any say in their government dealings, I would want this to be wrapped up quickly, because it doesn't really do them any good if they think about it, because the United States has superior weaponry and they're not going to outlast the United States. So the more they continue to dig in, the harder it'll be to dig out, if you know what I mean. Exactly, I know what you mean. If they keep doing that, the economy is already in a free fall. They're already in massive inflation. People are struggling. Their people are struggling. Yeah, I don't think they can outlast the United States or Israel. No. But it's a question of what are they getting in return? They remember there's sort of a list of what they wanted in return, so go figure. All right, it's time. Thanks so much for the emails. It is time for the pre-market bell. So it's about assessing the Iran-Israel ceasefire, all of that, how fragile it is. Dow futures are actually up 0.14%. S&P futures are up 0.28%. NASDAQ futures are up 0.57%. So all up arrows right now. Oil is down, which is exactly what I want to see, to right now, as this leaves my lips, $90 a barrel and 9 cents. $90.09. We have some breaking news. It's not clear what happened here, but a crew was rescued after a U.S. helicopter went down near the Strait of Hormuz. It was an Army Apache helicopter gunship that went down, and two crew members were safely rescued. Not clear whether it was shot down by Iranian fire, experienced mechanical failure, or encountered some other problem. It happened just days in which the hostilities in that area, as you all know, escalated and then ebbed, one would say. There wasn't much information on the downed helicopter, but we do know that it did happen for sure. So we'll see what comes out of CENTCOM. Thanks so much to the Minnesota 2 for their excellent work on the technicals, Jason and Daniel, and all of you.
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9: From ABC News, I'm Stephanie Officer. Tensions in the Middle East remain high after Iran and Israel reach a temporary agreement to stop firing on each other. ABC's Jonathan Carl.
10: President Trump this morning pleading with both sides, posting on social media, Israel and Iran must immediately stop shooting. Within hours, Iran and Israel backed down. But in a televised address, Israeli Prime Minister Netanyahu remained defiant. If the terrorist regime makes the mistake of attacking us again, he said, we will respond with force.
9: It appears the Los Angeles mayor's race is now set for November, and registered Republican Spencer Pratt will not be in it, according to a projection by ABC News.
11: As additional ballots have been counted, with around 80% of Californians voting by mail, now Nithya Raman is projected to face Karen Bass in a runoff election for mayor of Los Angeles in November. The progressive candidate has seen her numbers rising as more mail-in ballots have arrived. She edged out Spencer Pratt, who President Trump had said was MAGA, in a city where only 15% of voters are registered Republicans. November's race now to be two Democrats, Karen Bass and Nithya Raman, facing off against each other. Alex Stone, ABC News, Los Angeles.
9: Broken speaker, finicky zipper, a growing trend is repair cafes, urging you to fix it instead of pitch it. ABC's Chuck Sievertson.
12: It's part of a new brand of what's called anti-consumerism, efforts to offer an alternative to mass-produced disposable goods that have dominated the economy for the last half century. Repair cafes are free events where volunteers with technical know-how help neighbors fix household items. They started in the Netherlands with a single cafe in 2009 and grew to a global nonprofit. At a recent event in New Paltz, New York, volunteers helped attendees fix items from lamps and knives to sound mixers and bulky zippers.
9: Bill Maher set to receive the Mark Twain Prize for American Humor at the Kennedy Center later this month. You're listening to ABC News.
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9: Ukrainian officials say Russian drone strikes hit a nuclear fuel storage facility near Chernobyl, but radiation levels at the site are stable. Ukraine responding with its own drone strikes. ABC News chief foreign correspondent Ian Pannell reporting from Moscow.
14: There are at least 500,000, half a million Russians have lost their lives in this war. Many more, of course, have been wounded. And of course, that has an impact on immediate family and extended family and friends. And so that makes people even more aware.
9: In Maine's Senate race tomorrow, Democrats are divided over their frontrunner Graham Plattner as they hope to unseat Republican Susan Collins. ABC's Jay O'Brien.
15: A report in the New York Times and the Wall Street Journal that Plattner's wife had alerted Plattner's campaign in the early stages of it that she had uncovered before he was a candidate that he had sent sexually explicit text messages to as many as a dozen women. Plattner's wife have said that they have reconciled, that they've been to couples therapy. They call those reports gossip, et cetera, et cetera. And then there was reporting last week out of the New York Times that spoke to a number of ex-girlfriends of Plattner, but one in particular alleged, and I'll quote directly from the article, that he was, quote, physically threatening at times.
9: An airline industry trade group warns soaring energy costs can nearly halve profits this year. The Bureau of Transportation Statistics reports U.S. airlines used less fuel in April than they did at the same time last year, but spent about $6 billion more for it. I'm Stephanie Officer, ABC News.
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16: Overnight along the Wasatch Front, we're looking at mostly cloudy skies with a low of 64 degrees. A cold front's going to slide across the area, bringing a slight chance for a few scattered showers and even an isolated thunderstorm over the mountains early on Tuesday. All of it moves out by Tuesday night. Temperatures stay in the mid to upper 70s with sunshine on Wednesday and Thursday, then up to the upper 80s for Friday, Saturday. From the KSL Weather Center, I'm...
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0: for the man accused of starting that devastating Palisades fire. Meanwhile, heavy rain in the Midwest and the South bringing unwanted flood waters. And it's all about the earthquakes off of Cuba and the Philippines. Hey, everybody, I'm Kate Delaney. Right at the top, we roll into the rundown here on America Tonight. Let's talk about the weather first, and then we'll get deeper into a few other things, like the fact that the Spurs beat the Knicks. We'll do that in the man cave. The president was on hand to watch the whole game. Really tight finish, but Texas pulled it out, so good for them. So the heavy rain in the Midwest and the South was really throughout parts of the weekend where the people were socked in. Dallas was one of those areas, so there were so hundreds of cancellations, flights trying to get from various parts of the country could not get in. And when you're talking about 6 inches of water in some places and seeing that the water was rising, pretty scary in some of those low-lying areas. So there was flash flooding overnight. And some of the places that we're talking about, particularly in Texas, where you had water rescues and some scary stuff where people don't realize that they get in their car and then they're in those low-lying areas. Or you're talking about Illinois, Quincy, Champaign, and St. Louis also. We know we have a lot of listeners in St. Louis. I know that you were dealing with some conditions there. Nashville, Louisville, same thing. Huntsville, Birmingham, and Colorado Springs, even a little bit of that stuff there. Damaging wind, large hail, tornadoes, where we're talking, they have level up to 5, and the level was like 2, almost 3 in some of the places that I just mentioned. The good news is it's clearing out, so that will clear out in some areas, but the bad news is it pushes it toward like Wednesday. Minneapolis is going to get hit with some of that weather. So be on the lookout for what's happening. And again, warning you about those low-lying areas. I've told my story before where I was almost caught up right in the middle of it and I would have had to be part of a car rescue. I turned. I saw what was happening in front of me. Other cars were going right down, almost like a ramp into it, and I realized, yeah, this isn't an amphibious vehicle. I need to somehow figure out how I can turn this around, and I did just that. All right, 7.8 earthquake, serious damage on Monday in the Philippines, causing destruction on a southern island. The quakes left 19 people dead, more than 200 injured. There was video that showed right before our eyes, buildings, a couple of them collapsing, just reduced to rubble. So with 19 dead, you have so many others that were injured. 7.8. Always the concern then, too, is the way the Philippines are located, that you'll get aftershocks, but tsunamis. No word on any of that, but a tsunami alert was issued and then canceled a couple of hours later. Different story when we're talking about 6.1 magnitude that hit Cuba, and residents across western Cuba reported strong shaking. Tremors were felt in Havana, surrounding areas. It stretched to Florida, Miami, Orlando, Tampa, St. Pete, Jacksonville. Some people reported the shaking. They could see it. Government buildings in Miami temporarily evacuated as a precaution and suspension of certain services to conduct safety checks to make sure it was okay. But boy, the one in the Philippines was awful. I mean, I looked at a lot of video of that, and you could see a lot of things were ripped up, and sadly there were kids in school, and they got them evacuated as fast as they humanly could do. The earthquake of a different sort. The president, who does sit down for a lot of different interviews, he'll pop up not just on Fox, but he'll hop up on other networks too, including he sat down for a Meet the Press interview, and he talked about what everybody wants to know about the situation with the conflict with Iran, and would it wrap up any day soon now that we're past the 100-day mark, and here's what he optimistically said.
1: We're very close to having a deal, and if we don't have a deal, we'll do it one way or the other. Either way, we win.
0: And then the big concern was also about uranium, enriched uranium, because of how quickly they could assemble with the right knowledge, nuclear weapons, and that is definitely a no-no.
1: What happens if they not develop, but they go out and purchase, they acquire? I want to put the word, if they buy or purchase or acquire, you know, you've got to have that in there too.
0: Yeah. And there probably would be people that would be willing to do that, help out Iran. And we know who some of those countries could be, the friendlies, I'll call them. Let's hope there's a deal soon. This trial that's getting underway, the jury selection started on Monday in Jonathan Rinderknecht's federal trial. The man who is accused of starting the fire that eventually became the deadly blaze that devastated the Pacific Palisades neighborhood of Los Angeles last year. So that starts. And in the case against him, he's accused of maliciously starting a fire that six days later developed into what was known as the Palisades Fire, one of the most destructive wildfires in Los Angeles history. He is a former L.A. resident living in Florida. He was arrested 9 months after the fire leveled neighborhoods in L.A. County and left 12 people dead. So he's indicted on three counts, if you remember: destruction of property by means of fire, arson affecting property used in interstate commerce, and timber set of fire. He pled not guilty and faces up to 45 years in prison if he is convicted. He pleaded not guilty, faces up to those decades and decades in prison if, in fact, the verdict comes back guilty. But right now we're just in the jury selection stages and watching to see what happens once that all gets underway. Big news when it comes to the Tony Awards. This is good news. John Lithgow won a Tony Award at age 80. And it was a Tony Award that had Pink, who did the ceremony. And it's, of course, Broadway's biggest deal. The 79th year that they've had that. And you look at the different productions, they say Broadway is healthier than ever. By the way, Lithgow got his Tony for Best Performance by an Actor in a Leading Role in a Play, Giant. He is one of the lead characters on the stage in Giant. That'd be pretty interesting. You know, you have The Lost Boys, one of my favorite movies, that's now turned into a musical. I can imagine what that is like. It'd be fun to watch that. So there's some throwbacks to Death of a Salesman, and then there's things that have been adapted from various movies and turned into Broadway plays, which I think is pretty cool. Best revival of a musical, Ragtime. If you haven't heard that music, that is great music. Coming up next, what happened in the NBA playoffs? We're going to the Man Cave. I'll meet you there.

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4: 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I'm not just saying stuff. Family, friends ask me about it. I'm like, yes, you should look into this. 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

0: the man cave. So much conversation over the NBA playoffs. The fact that the Knicks were up 2-0 over the Spurs. But the Spurs made it happen. That's for sure. They walked away ultimately with the win. There's a couple of things to note about this game, including Victor Wembanyama, who was just sensational. That's not a shock, right? He's one of the best players in the NFL, and he is so incredibly talented around the hoop. How he can block anything, he's certainly tall enough. He had the most points for San Antonio, 32 points and 8 boards and 6 assists. And they got off to a hot start, San Antonio did. He was part of the reason. Take a listen just a few moments into the game.
1: We know this, Legs. The second person is typically the person that gets caught.
2: Castle throws it up. Maybe the only person in the league that could have caught that, Wembanyama, with another bucket.
0: Yeah. So what happened here was, is the Spurs handed the Knicks their first loss in 46 days, potentially salvaged their season in front of the Madison Square Garden crowd that included President Donald Trump. There's a lot of security there. The Knicks had their 13-game win streak, the second longest in NBA post history, snapped and missed a chance to move to the brink of their first championship since 1973. First championship, 1973. How about that? Jalen Brunson had 32 points, and OG Anunoby was pretty handy, too, around the hoop. Take a listen to this when the Knicks were making a hot run with just a couple of minutes before we hit the halfway point of that third game.
2: That type of production in the first half, critical for the Knicks. Brunson back up top. They swing it. Anunoby. Wemby closes. Anunoby with the slam. A thunderous jam from OG Anunoby.
0: Yeah. The Garden crowd didn't really start to rock until Ananobi's three-pointer capped an 11-2 surge that cut it to 40-38. The Knicks then got their first lead of the night on Brunson's 26-footer as part of a big burst to finish the half, but New York led 64-57 at the break. But the Spurs came out hitting on all cylinders, and defensively, they did such a great job. It was a must-win game for San Antonio, and they pulled it out 115-111. All right, the Memorial Golf Tournament. I have to correct something. Can we hear that again? That sounds like me practicing in the back. All right, so the guy who won it, it was so exciting to see him win it. You know, coming from North Carolina, and he had won some tournaments, but this was a really big one for him. And his name is TJ Poston. He finished in the playoff. He beat Ryan Gerard and got to shake the Golden Bear's hand. Jack Nicklaus is his tournament at Muirfield Village Golf Club in Dublin, Ohio. It's right there, not too far from Ohio State. But when I was talking about him the other day, I called him TJ Poston.
2: No!
0: Yeah. Oh, so I wanted to correct that and give him his props. It was pretty exciting. I watched that. Yeah, way to go, TJ. Yeah, should be proud. I think his family's super, super proud of him. And, you know, your nerves when you go back to the 18th hole, then you go back again to the 18th hole, and you're, you know, you had to play two playoff holes, and he won it. He closed the door on it. Speaking of winning, the Belmont Stakes was a big one. Would Golden Tempo pull it out? Take a listen at the turn.
3: As Growth Equity has taken the lead in 112 and 1/5 seconds. Growth Equity short lead. Chief Wallaby's making a big move from behind. Golden Tempo is coming along with Commandment as the field turns for home. On the inside, Growth Equity is just in front. Chief Wallaby comes to him. Out in the center of the racetrack, Commandment's running a giant race. Renegade in between, and Golden Tempo. Golden Tempo. Renegade. Commandment on the outside. Golden Tempo from last to first has to fend off Commandment in the final strides. Golden Tempo pulls away late. Golden Tempo has won the Belmont. backs. Commandment ran lights out in second. Renegade was third. And Cherie DeVoe writes another chapter in her outstanding story.
0: Yeah, good for Cherie DeVoe for the fact that she closed the door again, female trainer, in doing this at Saratoga Racecourse. Next year, we'll be back to the Belmont. This is having a massive, massive renovation at this point. All right, believe it or not, there was some baseball to talk about because we're getting ready for the World Cup at the tail end of the week. But baseball-wise, diving into it for, I know, some of the teams that this audience cares about, and we'll hit those up so you're up to date. And there was just a handful of games. And that would include Tampa Bay, the Rays, 38-25, playing in the Trop in St. Petersburg, knocking off the Red Sox 3-1. Do you think there's a lot of Boston fans around? I'm going to tell you there's a lot of Boston fans around. So Yandy Diaz hit a leadoff homer, drove in two runs. He was part of the reason why they beat the Red Sox. Jonathan Aranda knocked in the tie-breaking run with a fifth-inning single for the ALS leaders, who had lost 5 of 6. They were on such a hot run in the beginning of the season. I went to one of the games. It was a lot of fun, and people were really, really into it, which, of course, I loved that, you know, all the way around. And then we have, as far as finals are concerned, the Nationals knocking off the Giants 4-3. The Padres beat the Reds 6-2. Yankees and the Guardians at Progressive Field in Cleveland, Ohio. Yanks pull it out by a couple. 7-5 was the final score. Phillies beat the Blue Jays. They pick up number 36. Who else gets the win? Chris Sanchez. He's 8-2. Incredible. Incredible. They paid him his props, but he is cruising. The Astros knocked off the Angels in a tight one, 5-4. I caught some highlights of that game. It was pretty interesting. Mariners beat the Orioles 6-3. How about that? And we're into a game right now where the Brewers are beating the A's in the 10th. 14-10. This is, of course, in Las Vegas. Sounds so weird to say that, right? But that's where the A's are now. Las Vegas Ballpark in Las Vegas, Nevada. Who knew that that would become such a mecca for not just sports betting, but for sports, where you have an incredible hockey team vying for the Stanley Cup, and you have sports galore across the board, including the NFL, as you know. The Knights survived the hurricane comeback the other day in Game 3, and you know, they had run out to a 4-0 lead before a comeback from Carolina, and there was two extra periods on Saturday night. So watching that series has been really pretty exciting to see. That's not a layup in any direction. And we've got the next game. So that was two overtimes that it took the Golden Knights to do that. And boy, I like some of these. They're so young. These players are so young. It's just been a wacky kind of entertaining Stanley Cup final. History gets made, it seems like, every single night. And Carolina had been 6-0 in overtime in the postseason. They were trying to become the first team to win after trailing by at least 4 goals in the third period. But now, guess what? Talk about stats. Clubs in that situation are 0-109. Nobody has done that. So the Golden Knights and the Carolina Hurricanes will meet again on Tuesday. The puck drops at 8 o'clock Eastern. Like I said, that'd be a fun series to be at the T-Mobile Arena for, and the place is just so entertaining. I've been to a game there, but I mean, not this series. It'd be just great to be in the middle of that series, that's for sure. All right, that's the Man Cave, my friends. Believe it or not, we're going to be talking about World Cup next time around. Coming up next, a man who had three near-death experiences starting from the time he was young. What did he learn? What happened with his life? And how did he turn around a few things? Super, super interesting. Robert Ruben Garcia coming up in Author's Corner next.
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12: ABC News, I'm Stephanie Officer. President Trump claims negotiations with Iran are continuing steadily. ABC's Jonathan Carl.
13: I spoke with President Trump just a short while ago over the phone. He insisted that talks are actively underway with the Iranians right now, telling me repeatedly he doesn't want anything to get in the way of his deal, saying, quote, we're trying to finish it up.
12: In the Dominican Republic, two American pilots were killed in a fiery crash while on their way to the U.S. to pick up their client. ABC's Matt Rivers.
14: Officials say the Gulfstream 200 took off from Puerto Rico and had just refueled in the DR. The pilots were then back in the air, bound for Austin, Texas, when they reported an emergency and tried returning to the airport. Yadier Molina, a former all-star catcher for the St. Louis Cardinals, says the jet was headed to pick him up, along with family and friends, and take them back to Puerto Rico. Molina, tonight expressing his condolences to the families of those two pilots, saying, this is all so heartbreaking.
12: This is ABC News.
15: Overnight along the Wasatch Front, we're looking at mostly cloudy skies and a low temperature of 64 degrees. That 64 is actually going to come behind a little cold front that's going to nudge across the area. And that will bring a slight chance for some scattered showers early on Tuesday. Better chance for a few isolated mountain thunderstorms as well. Very minimal rainfall totals, but it will be stormy around and temperatures will stay cool all the way through the middle of the week. From the KSL weather.
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11: Joining us now on Author's Corner is Robert Garcia, a.k.a. Ruben. And the name of his book is Died Three Times, Lived Once. Wait till you hear his story. To me, it's inspirational because it shows you how you can go through incredible things and hit rock bottom and come out on the other side, which is exactly what he did. So we're so thrilled he's here on Author's Corner on America Tonight with me, Kate Delaney. Thank you so much for coming on, Ruben.
19: You're welcome, and I feel honored because I didn't think that it would be whatever anybody would want to hear this. Like I said, I'm not a professional writer. All I know is that I'm writing what happened to me, that I don't understand where I live today. It's a happy life I have.
11: And because that's wonderful that you live a happy life. But if people heard the beginnings of it, and it started when you were 7 years old, that was the first time you died. Tell us about that.
19: Okay. My dad had a waste business back in the 50s. You know, a lot of young people go back in the 50s. Okay, well, it was today. It's a conglomerate company. Companies today, over billions of dollars. It's like a utility you have to pay. Okay, so we run into this big old tanker that could have killed us. Why it didn't kill us? Only God knows, because I don't. And I still have my aches and pains from that. They say we should have died, but we didn't. I died psychologically, like I told you before the recording. And now went to Vietnam, being shot at, bombarded around us. And why didn't I felt all the bullets around me. What happened? Why me? Why me, God? And then I fell. Everybody falls, but I feel like some of us, like I did, can fall so deep, and you wonder you'll never get out of it. Well, that's when you lose hope. And I did lose hope. I thought I was living a life hopelessness. And there is hope as long as you reach out to God. It's a godly story, whether people want to believe it or not. He is there. He'll give you hope, whether you believe it or not. He's always there for us. And I didn't have that in the time I was going through all this. I didn't believe in God like I do today. Does it have to do how old I am? Could be. But during the time, it was a miracle. I'm living a miracle today. And I got my aches and pains, but my happiness overrides those aches and pains. I would never regret what has happened to me.
11: Yeah, a boy, a teenager, a veteran, the things that happened, like I said, hitting rock bottom, and take us back. You really explained well what happened when you were seven. But when you went to Vietnam and people are visualizing this and people around you are dying because you're hearing screams, right?
19: Exactly. You don't think I screamed?
11: Wow.
19: Oh, yes, I did. You know, people that say if they're in battle and you say you're not scared, you're lying.
11: Yeah, you say the angels really helped you. You think it's a God thing for sure.
19: Yeah, you know, there's been some stories I read from World War II veterans. Angels are around us, whether we want to believe it or not. You know, you don't have to believe what I have to say or what I wrote. But if you experience the life I have, you will believe it sooner or later.
11: Yeah. So that happens in Vietnam. And thank you for your service, too, because that's tough. And you get PTSD from that. And you go through what so many veterans go through. And, you know, the jungle is always there, right? I mean, it's there.
19: Yeah. And, you know, for 40 years, my mom sat on a ward that the Marine Corps sent me.
11: Wow.
19: It was an award from the Marines, an award ribbon and award letter. And I'm going, where did this come from? My sister was preparing a house to sell and never giving anything to anyone, but that's beside the point. She gives me this book, a red book for the letter and award and a little box. Is this yours, brother? I looked at it, I go, wow, put tears in my eyes. I says, where did this come from? Mom had it for 40 years.
0: Oh.
19: Wow. She's passed away, and she sat on it from 69 to 2009.
0: Wow. Wow.
19: And I looked at this award, I go, whoa. I took it to the VA and it says, why didn't you show us this before? I goes, I didn't know about it for 40 years. I don't know.
0: Wow.
19: So I was compensated because of the award.
0: Yeah, and part of the war experience for you, you talk about in the very beginning of your book, your relationship with your dad and him taking you to work and not having a choice in doing that and seeing the trash business that you mentioned to us.
19: Yeah, I learned how to drive. He taught me how to drive a truck. At a very young age, I had no choice in doing that. He would put a 2x4 into the clutch, standing on the sideboard of a cab, and I'm behind a wheel. You couldn't hardly see me. And I'm driving this truck as they're dumping trash into the bed in the back of the truck.
0: Wow. And this was, you know, we're talking about Yorba Linda, so people know and get that visualization. And then now it's a much bigger place, but the population, as you talk about in your book, was like about 4,000.
19: Oh, yeah. Yeah, that was Yorba Linda, California.
0: Yeah. No stop signs, no traffic signals.
19: Yeah, nothing. And when this two tanker truck coming down a hill road, and my dad yelling in my ear, oh, God. My uncle, Eddie. Look out, Eddie. And then everything blanked out.
0: Wow. You know? Yeah.
19: Like a movie on the screen, just the television just blanks out.
0: Wow.
19: That's what happened to my mind, you know.
0: Yeah. And you wake up and you're in a neck brace, too, by the way, if we go back to the
19: 70s. I'm in a neck brace. I have pain still to that day. I'm 78 now, and I was only 7 then.
0: Wow. And you take that, those aches and pains to Vietnam. And then after you serve there, and thank goodness, even though it took all those years, you realize what you got from the Marines. Then, you know, back, if we wind the clock back a little bit, 1995, and you are in California, you're in Riverside. Talk about, unfortunately, how you fell. And as you said,
19: It wasn't my employment that was bothering me. It was my personal life.
0: Yeah.
19: My first wife died as an alcoholic, an unfit mother. I had ended up divorcing her, marrying a woman I met in a dating agency. She had an argument with my mother. You know, somebody talked bad about my mother. I don't love him anymore, you know.
0: Mm-hmm.
19: And she calls me names, yelling at my mother, and I lost everything with her, and I went out whoremongering, you know. And then with the prostitutes in the street, they have drugs. Here I am working for a law enforcement agency, and I'm picking up prostitutes. Are we crazy here, you know? And I look at all that today. I go, wow, what a life. I didn't have no life. I was falling deeper and deeper every time I did something. I lost the home I was going to buy, and either San Bernardino or Riverside, one of those. And then I lost my vehicles. I started losing everything, and pretty soon I didn't care anymore. You know. And then they found out I was starting to do drugs. They go, "What's wrong with you, Reuben? What is wrong? Why are you doing what you're doing?" I don't know. I couldn't give a reason why. But now that I look at it, it was my personal life. I didn't like this woman anymore, and I lost everything. I thought I lost my daughters. Today, they love me more.
0: Wow. What a beautiful end to that story. And it gets even better, because now your life is at a place where, as you told me, it's something you could have never imagined.
19: Exactly. So I feel I don't even deserve it, you know?
0: Yeah. Yeah. Tell people about that are listening to this. Tell them about your life now.
19: My life? Oh, my God. I'm floating in clouds with God guiding me every step I make. He's been there all my life. I just didn't realize it until now.
0: Yeah.
19: You know, I meet up with a lady with her five children. They treat me like their dad because they lost their dad. And I still have my daughters, although my little one, I call her little one, my baby daughter, we never really have a good, solid relationship because she was only four when all this was happening with my addiction. And I feel sorry for her. I feel sorry for us, but we can't make it. So now I still got to, things still go on. Life doesn't stop. So I all of a sudden my wife says, "You want to fly to Italy?" What? Italy, free. Because her daughter works for United for over 35 years. And she got a son working for Delta for over 25. And they're offering me flies. We've been flying for anywhere we wanted.
0: Wow. You know? Wow.
19: Spain, France, Italy, Japan, Philippines. And she's, you know. And there, here we are with a new house in Mesquite, Nevada. If you don't believe what you're doing and you don't believe in the Lord or God or whatever you want to believe, you got to believe in Him. I've read a few people and near-death experiences. They didn't believe in nothing, and they met up with Jesus. And they said, "Oh, but you're not ready to go yet. You're going back and relate the message." So believe before it's too late.
0: Perfect place to end this. Get the book, Died Three Times, Live Once. Robert Garcia, a.k.a. Reuben, thank you for sharing your story.
19: Thank you. You're welcome, Kate.
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0: is an artist who has a wonderful poetry book, and that's not even an accurate description of it because there's so much to this book that just resonated with me and I think will resonate with you too. So I'm glad to have him here on Author's Corner. It's called A Horizon Filled with Nebulous Clouds, and it's a series of poems and sonnets and musings, really, by Rob. And, you know, it's what he writes about and how he developed his poetic style. It's so interesting, the expressions that he uses, because he's a creative person for sure. So, Rob, thanks for coming on.
1: Yeah. So amazingly, the poetry he writes, you know, it's really our personal expressions. The views I have, I'm living in the south of France. The sun shines most of the time, not all the time. And, you know, I was living in an area of Montagne Noire, which is right in the south of France, which is a beautiful area full of mystery, full of history, and full of things that I want to write about.
0: I like that, the mystery and the history. So that's what inspires you, right?
1: That's right, yeah. Apart from that, I mean, because I was living in France, I started reading stories about the French poetry. Yeah, and I said, well, that's very nice. And I got the translation of that because my French over the years is getting better. It's still not 100%. And I was reading that, I said, this doesn't work. The translation is not correct. Like the translation, the horse walked down the road. And I looked in front of the horse was galloping down the road. There are two different things. So you can make the whole story out of one thing and say, hold on, if the horse was galloping, there was something else going on. You understand?
0: Yes. What else was, and that makes our imagination think, what else was going on?
1: Yeah, that's the beauty of poetry. Poetry are not stories of 100 pages or 1,000 pages. I mean, that's beautiful, but I like the short stories of a half a page and say, at the end of it, I say, what the hell is he talking about?
0: And so what it really is it's opening people's minds for interpretation, because how I interpret, you know, your poem Dreamy Sleep could be very different from everybody else in this listening audience that would hear it, that when they hear, let us gently feel that love so deep, trees will branch over of what will keep, shadows deepen as the night fall, while we hear nightingale's soft call. And how you go on to talk about the gentle wind waft, the grass sways, and the dew clings. It takes me back to my childhood.
1: That's the whole idea of poetry. We use a sentence and create something that visually is in front of our mind. Not that it might not even exist. It doesn't make any difference. But I write what I see in my mind, and that's how I come around all those little stories of poetry are based on that.
0: And you write a lot about, like, the sun, the moon, autumn. You're very influenced by what's right out there in the world.
1: I'm living in that scene. That is my problem. I mean, as I told you before, I am not French. I lived for about 40 years in the Republic of Ireland. And it's a beautiful country, full of history, full of story, but very little sun.
0: Yeah, 40 years in Ireland.
1: Yes, It is something. It's a fantastic country, full of ideas and full of things. But unfortunately, the sun was not there. And I need sun. I need light, especially since I'm an artist. I need light coming through the window and see what I'm doing.
0: And so for you, because you're an artist, and that's a different medium, what was it like when you started to write poems and you started to let that all flow?
1: Yeah, that is not as a problem, but is an extension of my whole idea. If I make a drawing or I'm painting, and everything, that is a complex system for my brain, for my body itself. That's fine. When I'm finished

0: finished a passage, yeah? But there is more to it. I want to write down on paper the story of why did I draw this? Why did I draw and paint or painted and made a painting of the crooked trees which fell down? Yeah, which visually looks very well, but I want to write a story about it, and that's where the poetry comes in.
1: And because you've been writing now for 10 years and reciting poetry and all of that, was it hard to pull together what you were going to put in a horizon filled with nebulous clouds or no?
0: No, I didn't even think about that because for many years I've been writing that stuff but never thought about publishing it. Yeah, so we're ending up, I mean, nowadays, 2025, this first book is coming out, and that has been sitting there on my computer for at least 10 years. So.
1: Nice. I like that. And when people, here's the thing about poetry, too. We already said this. People will interpret it different ways. How it hits me is different from you, and how it hits people in France that you talk to is different where you're living and beyond that. And in the United States, people listening to us. And I think that's pretty exciting. So, and they can pick up your book at any point and read a couple, read one, whatever it is, think about it, go back to it. Is that exciting to you?
0: Right,
1: just like art, when you, everybody has a different perspective when they look at a piece of work. Is that exciting to you?
0: It is exciting. I mean, if you go to a museum and you look at art and say, that's very nice, but for me, there's always a but. And if I say, the painting is beautiful, but I don't like all the blue in the sky or all the pink in the sky, whatever the case may be, I have always a reason for it to say, I can do better. And that is why I'm going to poetry. I think my poetry will enhance my art that I paint. And it is part of my overall life.
1: Wow, and what a wonderful life I think you've led. When I think of the adventures, the years in Ireland, then the time in France, and all those places that you've traveled to, and the inspiration that it's brought to you. If you were to make a list of your favorite places, what would you say? What's your favorite place in the world?
0: That's difficult to say, because Ireland is my favorite place, but if I could transfer the sun from France to Ireland, that would be perfect. You know? I mean, originally I was born in Holland. Holland is a beautiful place. I was brought up down there. I was trained there in graphic arts. That was perfect, but there were too many people there, too many things happening. That's why I walked away and said, I'm going somewhere else. And originally, I had a question of going to France, and because of union problems, that was not possible. So I ended up in the Republic of Ireland. It was free and open, and everybody smiled, and everybody laughed, and everybody talked.
1: Yeah, and that, I think, also with the musings and the things you've created here, I think that plays on you too as well, is people. And because some of that is wrapped into this, even though you're talking a lot about nature. Am I right about that?
0: That's right, yeah. It's a lot of things. It's about people within nature. I mean, we must realize that nature is just one thing. People are making nature. And so that's what I like about the place I lived here in France. In the middle of the forest, I can walk in the forest and just disappear. There are no paths down there. It's a totally wild type of area down there. And, you know, and then I just sit down with my notebook and write something. Or I can draw something, whatever the case might be. But I have total freedom down there, and I love that.
1: Ah, total freedom. That sounds wonderful. By the way, you can get this book, A Horizon Filled with Nebulous Clouds, Rob Vogel's book. You can get it Kindle or paperback for a song on Amazon or wherever great books are sold. Wow, it's so wonderful to speak with you, and I hope you keep writing that poetry, Rob.
0: Okay, it's the call you on because I'm working on my third book at the moment. The second book is with the publisher at the moment. And I have to check that out. And the third book, I'm still working on.
1: Rob, thank you so much for coming on.
0: Okay, thank you very much.
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8: From ABC News, I'm Stephanie Officer. President Trump has now become the first sitting U.S. president to attend an NBA Finals game Monday with his appearance at the New York Knicks versus San Antonio Spurs game at Madison Square Garden. It's a decision many are criticizing after it brought strict security in and around MSG and shut out fans who wanted to be outside the arena for its traditional watch party. NBA Commissioner Adam Silver.
9: Oh, he's a genuine Knicks fan. And so, yes, there's some inconvenience to the fans here, but one looking around this arena, it's packed. So people listen. They came early. They got through whatever extra security, which is necessary. So, as I said, I think we should be using sports to create more of a sense of community with people, not less.
8: The Knicks lost to the Spurs 115-111, their first loss in 46 days. The Spurs pushing the series 2-1. They play again at MSG Wednesday. It appears the Los Angeles mayor's race is now set for November. Registered Republican Spencer Pratt will not be in it, according to a projection by ABC News.
10: As additional ballots have been counted, with around 80% of Californians voting by mail, now Nithya Raman is projected to face Karen Bass in a runoff election for mayor of Los Angeles in November. The progressive candidate has seen her numbers rising as more mail-in ballots have arrived. She edged out Spencer Pratt, who President Trump had said was MAGA, in a city where only 15% of voters are registered Republicans. November's race now to be two Democrats, Karen Bass and Nithya Raman, facing off against each other. Alex Stone, ABC News, Los Angeles.
8: Some McDonald's restaurants are introducing a new AI-powered drive-thru. The company says it's part of their new global strategy. ABC's Elizabeth Schulze.
11: Was that with Hunter sauce and demon sauce?
12: Yes.
13: The chatbot nicknamed Archie, taking orders in English and Spanish. McDonald's CEO saying it's 90% accurate. And writing in a memo, the Golden Arches is launching a new strategy as more of the customer journey becomes automated.
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8: With the first World Cup just days away, hundreds of concession workers at Los Angeles' SoFi Stadium have authorized a possible strike against the stadium's food service operator. ABC's Christian Cordero.
6: They voted overwhelmingly to authorize the strike. It doesn't necessarily mean that they will strike, but they're effectively putting those on the other side of the table on notice that they can walk off the job anytime between now and Friday, presumably, because that's when the deadline is for the first World Cup match here in the U.S.
8: A Louisiana man recovering from injuries after trying to evade cops Sunday by leaping into an alligator-infested swamp. It went about how you'd expect.
12: Louisiana state troopers pulled over a drunk driving suspect on an elevated highway just outside New Orleans. But before they could finish the sobriety test, the man jumped off the highway and into the alligator-infested swamp. Trooper Kyle Wagner says one of the gators attacked. But even with bite wounds, the man continued deeper into the marsh.
16: Even after getting attacked by an alligator, he continued to evade arrest.
12: Wagner says they did eventually catch the man, and after he was treated for alligator bites, arrested him on drunk driving charges. Chris Miller, ABC News, New Orleans.
8: This spring so far has been the second warmest on record in the U.S. A new report from the National Oceanic and Atmospheric Administration found Arizona, Colorado, New Mexico, and Texas all had their warmest springs since records began in 1895. All of the lower 48 states had higher than average temperatures. I'm Stephanie Officer, ABC News.
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17: Overnight along the Wasatch Front, we're looking at mostly cloudy skies with a low of 64 degrees. Cold front's going to slide across the area, bringing a slight chance for a few scattered showers and even an isolated thunderstorm over the mountains early on Tuesday. All of it moves out by Tuesday night. Temperatures stay in the mid to upper 70s with sunshine on Wednesday and Thursday, then up to the upper 80s for Friday, Saturday. From the KSL Weather Center,
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magnitude earthquake hit Cuba. Tremors were felt in the great state of Florida and Mexico. Strongest hit in over 100 years. In the meantime, it was all about hoop in New York. I'm Kate Delaney. At the top, we always rock into the rundown here on America Tonight. Security was beefed up in New York City, and it was all about the New Yorkers celebrating with parties, thinking that the Knicks were going to roll to a 3-0 lead.

0: Yeah, but sorry for all those in those watch parties that were in the different boroughs from Brooklyn to Long Island and Staten Island and everywhere in between because they couldn't get close to the Garden. The Spurs were blessed with a huge win over the Knicks in a tight game, 115 to 111. What's the other song? God Bless Texas. And so in this one, also with the alien, and that would be Victor Wembanyama, who was the stud in this one. He led the Spurs with 32 points. More deets on that when we hit the man cave in hour two. So now we're past the 100 days of conflict with Iran. The president just the other day was on Meet the Press in a recorded interview. He was pretty optimistic about this being wrapped up soon.
1: We're very close to having a deal, and if we don't have a deal, we'll do it one way or the other. Either way, we win.
0: And then the other part of it is the line in the sand, as we all know, is no nukes. So what about the concern of stockpiles of enriched uranium and the possibilities of nuclear capabilities for Iran? He talked about that on the show.
1: What happens if they not develop, but they go out and purchase, they acquire? I want to put the word, if they buy or purchase or acquire, you know, you've got to have that in there, too.
0: Yeah, we don't know. It's still maybe a little bit of a smaller question mark. That's what I said on a previous show. The rumors are that it is really getting close despite the firing that's going on, the attacks that have happened with Iran and the U.S. being involved in that, and, of course, Israel being involved in that, too, as well. But there is no resolution at this point until it's actually resolved, until it's actually some kind of an accord, a signed agreement, whatever it might be, then it changes the game. And do I think that will happen? I do. I do think that will happen. But it's still a question of tick-tock, how long is this going to take? After escalating strikes, Israel and Iran are signaling the end to attack. So there is that. And, you know, you look at what is being said, and that there are meetings that have been going on back and forth. So that's all we can tell you, really, at this point. By the way, the president was super busy. He formally nominated Todd Blanche as attorney general. That happened during the day, steering the ship in that direction, drawing some bipartisan criticism from some lawmakers and praise from other lawmakers. But he was in New York for the Knicks game, so there was massive lockdown. People had to get to the game 2 hours ahead of time to make sure that it was smooth to get into the Garden. That's why there was no watch party around it in the streets as there had been in the previous game when they were back in New York, but they couldn't do that. And by all accounts, it was fine. I didn't hear any boos. He was there. They showed one or two shots maybe of him on TV. He stood, of course, for the national anthem and saluted, and I didn't see any big boos or screaming or yelling or anything like that. I think the focus so much was on the game and what was happening there and would the Knicks, you know, be up 3-0? And like I said, we'll have more details on that. It's always about the weather on this show, right? I feel like I'm part weather person. There was so much conversation about tornadoes and would there be tornadoes. And, of course, there were some that were issued in various places, even in Colorado, all over Colorado. They were talking about these strong, severe storms and having a tornado watch that could a tornado touch down. It seems like anymore, you think of Tornado Alley and you think of Oklahoma and Alabama gets smashed with tornadoes. Texas gets smashed with tornadoes. When I lived there, there were a couple of times where we were under serious tornado watches. But now that threat has spread to other areas. So there were a few sightings, but nobody talking about a touchdown or ripping things up that we know of. Of course, this could still happen deeper into the wee hours and into the early morning hours, too, because there definitely have been some sightings. Also in, you know, Missouri, in some areas there, they've talked about that, like, well outside of St. Louis, Jefferson City, they've talked about tornado sightings, a couple of tornado sightings, and they've certainly had their share of them. There's no question about it. In Iowa, somebody was reporting near kind of Ottumwa, and in Des Moines, a bit of a twister. But earthquakes was really the idea that there was an earthquake off of Cuba. It's, you know, it hit Cuba. 6.1 magnitude earthquake, and the tremors reached Florida and, as I said, Mexico. Strongest hit in over 100 years. I was in Mexico over the weekend, so it's interesting. I think I just skirted that one by a little bit. And we're talking about the Yucatan Peninsula, which is where I was. And there were no immediate reports of major damage, casualties, or tsunami threats, but it stood out for the fact that it was strong, and it was an unusually wide area where it was felt, because it was definitely felt, kind of in a shallow depth, for sure. But, you know, this happened on Monday. It happened on June 8th, and there were people across western Cuba that reported a lot of shaking, with the tremors felt in Havana and some of the surrounding regions there. Witnesses describe people leaving buildings and gathering outdoors. Now, the earthquake, where was it felt? Tampa, St. Pete, Miami, Orlando, Jacksonville. In fact, some of the government buildings in Miami were temporarily evacuated as a precaution, because when it was reported about the quake, they did not want to take the chance there. And it's interesting, the Mexico situation, because I was at the ruins right there in the Yucatan Peninsula, and they talked about them being there in Cancun and Playa del Carmen. A lot of Americans or tourists are there, and Tulum. And the locals there did have emergency protocols, but there was no significant damage. Very unusual, and the strongest quake to hit in decades. Meanwhile, in the Philippines, that was the big one, 7.8 magnitude earthquake, 19 now reported dead after buildings collapsed and the tsunami warnings were issued over the weekend. Two earthquakes hit the coast of the Philippines on Monday, causing destruction on the southern side of it. The quakes, like I said, leaving those people dead. You saw some footage where there was collapsed buildings, including a restaurant that was reduced to rubble. Really sad to see that happen at 7:30 a.m. on Monday. In the mix next.
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0: Welcome to In the Mix. In the Mix is just a clever way of saying it's what people are talking about. It's in the mix. It's the conversation. And part of the conversation continues about the interview that the president gave to Kristen Welker, who is the host of Meet the Press. You could hear rain, like massive downpour in the background. He was in Wisconsin, and she flew to Wisconsin, I guess, with the crew to interview me, agreed to a sit-down interview. And here's where they went, really started to go sideways, where they got into the fund for people that the president felt were wronged, especially those that were involved in the Capitol and remember the siege on the Capitol. And he says it was a mess along with the election results, which was the big part of the problem. Take a listen.
1: They sent people to jail who did nothing wrong.
2: All right, just to be very clear, there's no evidence of what you're saying. But
1: there's
2: let me ask you about
1: evidence.
2: Todd Blanche. Listen to me. Let's talk about
1: this. There's tremendous evidence. There's nothing but evidence. The election was rigged. It was a dirty election. And it's happening again right now in California.
2: You've never presented evidence.
1: It's happening right now in California. Right now, it's looking. Look at what's happening in California.
2: Where's the evidence to that?
1: It's 4 days.
2: The Republicans are doing well in California.
1: In California, it's. No, they're not. They're dropping fast because it's a rigged election. Let me tell you, it's 4 days. And they aren't even close
2: that's
1: to coming
2: how they,
1: up
2: that's
1: with
2: how they count
1: it. You know
2: the
1: why
2: votes
1: they're doing that? Because they're cheating on the election.
2: There's what? Do you have evidence to support
1: all
2: that?
1: I have to do is look. All
2: but,
1: I have to do is look.
2: That's not evidence.
1: And I listen. And I listen to people. But, and let's see what happens.
2: But, sir, that's not evidence.
1: Do you think it's appropriate
2: that's how they
1: that they
2: count the votes?
1: Do you think it's appropriate that they have an election and 5 days later they're nowhere close to picking
2: State
1: a winner?
2: State and local officials acknowledge they are slow. They're urging.
1: No, they're crooked.
2: They're urging
1: they're crooked.
2: The votes to be counted quickly. That's how they
1: they're
2: vote in
1: crooked, California.
2: They're crooked,
1: just like you're crooked. Your press is crooked, and Meet the Press is crooked.
0: So he did eventually say, I'm done, and he walked off. But he gave a very, very long interview and answered a lot of questions. And then it was said after the show that they had agreed that there were circumstances where it was crazy with the weather, and that the president agreed that he would come and do another interview. So stay tuned for more on that. By the way, I think you all know this. At this point, the fund, the anti-weaponization fund, there's of course a lot of the Capitol rioters really want the payouts, but that fund got so much backlash that it wasn't getting enough backing from the Republicans either. So it's kind of just quelled. I mean, the whole idea of the $1.8 billion fund for people that said they were victims of the weaponized government. So at this point, it's not happening because there was a bipartisan backlash to that fund and a legal roadblock. But it doesn't mean there's still not conversation about it. So that's where it's at. The other part of what the Prez said was right as far as what's happening in California. They are very slow to count the votes because 80% of the people do mail-in ballots. That's a place where it's mail-in, mail-in, mail-in. And Nethia, I think it's Nethia, how you pronounce it, Raymond, is going to advance over Spencer Pratt to face Los Angeles Mayor Karen Bass in November. So that's where that's at. Spencer Pratt came really close, the reality star, with some of the ads that he ran, and he piqued a lot of curiosity. He was very blunt in what he said about the outrageous things that were happening in California, too much bureaucracy and red tape, and that also the homeless problem is ridiculous, and how, you know, had suggestions on how all of that could be solved, but he did not advance to end up being in the race, but came really, really close and definitely made some noise. It'll be interesting to see if he tries to go for something else, politically speaking. You know, maybe Maybe he would. So that's part of In the Mix, the leftovers, if you will, from that conversation on Meet the Press. Then the other thing is, what's on streaming that's hot, hot, hot, is Cape Fear. You think of the movie, the latest version of Cape Fear, which was Robert De Niro, who played one of the main roles, and Jessica Lange, and it was so good. That's a, we're talking about decades ago. This is a whole different kind of Cape Fear. Javier Bardem is the bad guy. Amy Adams, Patrick Wilson are the couple. And so far, two are out. And in my travels to Mexico, I got to see the first two, and I'm going to give it a big thumbs up. I wanted you to hear what it sounds like.
3: Let me ask you a question. What is your worst fear?
4: Max Cady was released from prison.
5: What does that have to do with us?
6: He's been locked up 17 years for a murder he didn't do.
7: You were his lawyer, right?

0: I had a good life once, too.
1: Are you afraid of me?
2: Why would I be afraid of you? Is there any way Max could know about what we did?
0: Speak of the devil.
3: We did what we thought was right.
0: He says hi.
2: Why does Max actually hate you? Because he went to prison. For a murder he didn't commit. Right? I don't feel safe.
3: You know you're spiraling, right?
2: You believe Max more than your wife?
0: Front door. I see something eating at you. I never said a word about what happened.
4: If you dare, it is streaming. Max Cady, played by Javier Bardem. It is streaming on Apple right now. I think it is incredible, and it'll make you jump. I like those kind of movies and those kind of features or series, because this is a series, and it's very, very, very well done. Directed by Steven Spielberg. Boy, he has a lot going on, doesn't he? Okay, how about this? Imagine somebody gives you a gift. You open it up, and it is a 12,060-piece set of Legos to put together. You mean you didn't want that Lego set? So there is, seriously, Lego launching this 12,060-piece Sagrada Familia. It's its biggest set ever. And this is something that mirrors Barcelona's Sagrada Familia, which is nearing completion after 144 years. So it's an iconic church, and you get to rebuild it brick by brick. And it will set you back a few bucks because it's $799.99, because you're recreating a miniature model of the world's tallest church, which is 566 feet. Wow. And they got pre-orders, but you have to wait until November 1st to get one of the sets. And they think they're just going to sell out, and it's going to be ridiculous because so many people are going to want to get it. And I have to say, I mean, speaking of what the church looks like, it is pretty incredible. But do I want to do a recreation of it? I'd be terrible at that, putting the Legos together where it's that many. I mean, 12,000? Are you kidding? And this has been something that, you know, what, like, was 144 years. It's exactly, and rebuilding this and going the way that it's going, the speed that it's going. So interesting. I think I'd rather like the Lego Star Wars Mandalorian Grogu sets. Might be a little bit easier. Less pieces, probably less expensive too. Hey, you want to hear something good?
5: Tell me something good.
4: There's all kinds of good things going on. Are you kidding me? Really, really good things going on. And the thing that I think is really cool is that we're going to have another eclipse later in the year. Does anybody care about the eclipse like I do? It just reminds me of childhood and being at school and running out with those weird things that looked, you know, they looked up into the sky. You had to look into the box so you wouldn't burn your eyeballs off, and they would tell us that a million times, so you thought that was going to happen. Well, there are two different times coming up later this year. Total eclipse will happen this summer. Ooh, August 12th. I can't wait. Hang with us.
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12: ABC News, I'm Stephanie Officer. He is now the first sitting U.S. president to attend an NBA Finals game Monday. President Trump at Madison Square Garden to watch Game 3 of the New York Knicks versus San Antonio Spurs, invited by the owner. Yet when his face was shown on the Jumbotron, New Yorkers had this frosty response. Police in South Philadelphia continue searching for a pair of suspects involved in the murder of a rising Penn State senior over the weekend. New surveillance video capturing 22-year-old Billy Schmidt's final moments chasing the suspects after they reportedly stole his cell phone during a night out watching the NBA Finals. One of the two unidentified suspects then pulling out a gun and firing at Schmidt, hitting him in the chest and killing him. His father, Bill Schmidt, telling ABC News,
13: I want to find the two people and make them pay.
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14: Overnight along the Wasatch Front, we're looking at mostly cloudy skies and a low temperature of 64 degrees. That 64 is actually going to come behind a little cold front that's going to nudge across the area. And that will bring a slight chance for some scattered showers early on Tuesday. Better chance for a few isolated mountain thunderstorms as well. Very minimal rainfall totals, but it will be stormy around and temperatures will stay cool all the way through the middle of the week.
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0: Well, I want you to think about this. This is an important week, National Police Week, of course, May 10th through the 16th. And it's just a good time, this National EMS Week, too, the 17th through the 23rd, and Wildfire Preparedness Month and all of that, to think about what's happening with hearing loss. Yes, hearing loss on the job. Up to 80% of long-term law enforcement, 45% of EMS providers, and 40% of firefighters face that, the hearing loss on the job. So we are absolutely thrilled to have a doctor of audiology, Ryan Potter, with us. And Ryan, I mean, this really is serious. You're probably seeing much more of this, aren't you?
1: Absolutely. You know, over the years of seeing patients, I've seen so many first responders, you know, police officers, firefighters, EMTs, who, you know, just start noticing that they're not hearing like they should. And, you know, it's impacting, you know, their lives, it's impacting their work.
0: Absolutely. And their interactions, of course, with all the people they deal with, as you say, their work. So what does the data show? And I did say a little bit about it there, about hearing loss among first responders.
1: Yeah. So as you mentioned, you know, you hear these statistics and it's really striking, because again, it's not something that I think really comes to top of mind for people, but 80% of long-term law enforcement, 40% of firefighters and 45% of EMS providers, they're having hearing loss, just because of that repeated noise exposure while they're on the job each day.
0: Wow. Wow. Wow. Wow. Why is hearing such a critical issue on the job for the people we just talked about, police, firefighters, and EMS workers?
1: Yeah, so anybody who has hearing loss, they're not getting the detail out of the conversation. They're not hearing speech clearly. And so what starts to happen when that's occurring is people start working really hard. They work at trying to fill in the blanks, figure out the conversation, piece together what's being said to them. And of course, that takes time for your mind to be able to do that and try to figure things out. And for our first responders, that's time that they don't have. Those seconds, they really could be seconds that are lost in saving lives.
0: Yeah, and we're speaking with Dr. Ryan Potter. He's the Vice President of Audiology at Hearing Life and a clinician who sees patients, of course, every week. What inspired you to dedicate your career to hearing care?
1: Yeah, so I think this is probably something that I share with a lot of first responders. I just really had a passion that I wanted to do something to help people. I wanted to do something to make a difference. And my career in audiology has absolutely allowed me to do that. That's a gift to go to work every day and be able to do that. And, you know, really early on in my profession, I met a friend. It was probably my first, second year out of school, and she has hearing loss, and she's had hearing loss for most of her life. She sought out treatment in her 20s, and it wasn't successful. She did not have a good experience. And so by the time I met her, she had spent, you know, probably 15 years of her adult life, you know, just struggling, trying to get through, trying, you know, raise a family, all of those challenges. And I fortunately met her, and I was able to help her. I fit her with hearing aids. She was very successful. I could see the life change before my eyes. And, you know, that was really meaningful to me that, you know, early on in my career, I said, you know, this can't happen. That's not okay. I don't want this to happen to anyone else. And so that's my responsibility to make sure that people are getting the help that they need. And so that really helped shape my career. And so that's my personal mission, my personal goal. And that's our mission at Hearing Life as well.
0: What are some of the signs of hearing loss that a first responder should watch for?
1: Yeah, so, you know, missing out on conversation, feeling like people aren't speaking clearly. If you find yourself in an environment, maybe there's a group conversation and you feel like you're struggling to grab that whole conversation, or if there's noise going on around you, maybe there's some equipment running or something and you're really struggling to hear the conversation clearly. Another thing that's common, you know, tinnitus, hearing ringing or buzzing in your ears, that also can be an indicator that there's hearing loss present and that you want to go ahead and get an evaluation and get things checked out.
0: Great advice. And there are options for first responders looking to take care of their hearing. What options are available?
1: Yeah, for sure. So that first step is going ahead and getting a hearing assessment. And so at Hearing Life, we offer complimentary hearing assessments to just really get that information, see what's going on. If hearing loss is identified and hearing aids are recommended, we're supporting our first responders in this. We are offering an additional 10% discount that's stackable on top of any other promotions that we may have available for first responders to be able to go ahead and get the help that they need and get hearing aid so that they can continue to do that so very important and critical work that they're doing every day.
0: Where can we go to learn more, Ryan?
1: Yeah, so if you are listening today and you're saying, gosh, I think that's me, I think I'm noticing some of those things happening, you want to head to hearinglife.com and you can find a Hearing Life location near you, and super easy. You can click a button and you can go ahead and schedule that complimentary hearing evaluation for yourself. We've also got more information for our first responders about that stackable 10% discount on there as well.
0: Love it. Dr. Potter, thanks so much.
1: Thanks so much for having me, Kate. Appreciate it.
2: All right. I love that he does that and it makes some really, really great points. I don't know how many of you are running around with an Apple Watch or an iPhone. You know, what's interesting is this happens to me a lot, too. It happened to me when I was snorkeling in Mexico. It kept coming up, loud environment, which you're supposed to get away from a loud environment to protect your hearing. So I got that at the Mayan ruins where there was like nobody. So I was thinking, all right, well, where's the loud environment here? And then in the water, too, it's like, what are you talking about? But normally it is kind of a good warning where here's some place where, yeah, this isn't good. Maybe you need to kind of seek shelter from all the loudness to protect your hearing in all seriousness. Because I can tell you, I know younger people that are already thinking about having to get hearing aids because of massive concerts they went to and the loudness that they also listened to music. A really good friend of mine, he went almost deaf when he was 28 and he has hearing aids and he's just over 40. It's like, what? Are you kidding me? If you missed anything on the show, a good thing to remind everybody is you can go to Kate Delaney Radio with Extra Sauce.
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2: 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But you miss something, so you can, you know, speed through it, figure out what it is that you missed that you want to hear. I get that from a lot of people. A lot of people listen to this podcast. It's got the highlights. It's got just enough for you to feel like, okay, I get the gist of this for sure. And of course, you can always go to the website, katedelaneyradio.com, and you've got the extra sauce with a lot of pop and sizzle. That's the handful of segments in the show. Or if you want the whole show, which also has pop and sizzle, you can get the America Tonight cast as well, podcast as well. So there you go, because I get asked this all the time, and we've got a mailbag segment coming up, and Robert asked me that, who's listening to us in Tucson, Arizona. All right, a couple of other quickies for you here, and it includes, because I don't know why, I'm just always fascinated by if there's a day for everything, you know. So what would today be? A day where we are talking about two earthquakes, one terrible in the Philippines where there's too much loss of life, and another one in Cuba where it really shook people up and then hit parts of the United States. Or we're talking about weather, flooding, extreme weather in Dallas where they had to cancel a bunch of flights and also had to re-rack some flights. It was just a nightmare over the weekend and heading into Monday too. So on the lighter side, National Day, what is it a national day of? And it's World's Oceans Day. And the idea is to help protect the ocean, right? Because we know that water, right? Oceans cover how much? This is a great trivia question. How much percentage of the world are covered by oceans? 70%. Yeah, 70%. So think about that for a second. It's water, water, water. And then, you know, what is the largest ocean? This one was easy for me because I live near it. And I was shocked that it was so cold. The Pacific Ocean, because they got the deepest of the world's ocean basins. So that's why it gets dubbed the largest. 63 million square miles. That's what we're talking about, covering more than half of the free water on Earth. The Pacific, the largest of all of the basins. It's the oldest of the existing ocean basins. Its oldest rocks have been dated at 200 million years old. So think about the basin is referred to as the Ring of Fire because of earthquakes and volcanic activity near some of the tectonic plate subduction, where one tectonic plate is forced under another. This is why always the big concern about the big one happening in California. The Atlantic Basin, the second largest, Indian Ocean after that, Southern Ocean, and finally the Arctic Ocean. That's the basins that we're talking about if you're curious about the oceans and you know, what's big. And on a day where you recognize the oceans, it's pretty significant. I like that trivia question, right? All right. Turning next to you, you and the tall guy in the back, as we head to the listeners, my favorite segment. You get to sound off on anything and everything when we return.
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even the nosebleeds. There is no nosebleeds in the scenario of the Knicks finally getting back to the playoffs, since they haven't been there since 1999. Talking about the possibility of winning and closing the door on the Spurs, although I wrote this right after the Spurs beat them 115 to 111. I have to say, you got to hand it to Texas. They are no slouches. There was so much conversation about how great the Knicks were. I think some people overlooked the defense and the just brilliance of the very tall and agile Victor Wembanyama. I would totally agree with that statement. I watched the whole game end to end. So I feel like the president, only he was in the special box at the Garden because he was there from the beginning. And it was interesting to watch it unfold, because there's no question the Spurs took it to the Knicks in the beginning, and then the Knicks roared back before the halfway point and had a hot run, and it was tight. That's a few misses here and there, but I'll talk about that in the man cave. All right, let's go to this one. Frank, who is listening to us in Tampa, Florida, and that would be 1040 WHBO. Kate, it seems like Florida is the butt of so many jokes, and I don't understand it because everybody wants to live here. I was driving down the road the other day, and I saw a bumper sticker, and I live on the West Coast, but I have a lot of business on the East Coast, a bumper sticker that said, if New Jersey was so great, why don't you go back there? Ba-dum-bum. I think people should stay away from Florida if they hate it so much. Do you think Florida is the most picked on state in the United States? No. I think it is one of them, but I don't think it's the most picked on one. I would say all the biggest states, New York, Florida, and California, but picked on in different ways. Like, you know, jokey ha-ha is one thing, nasty labeling of, you know, that's a whole different thing. And just saying I would never want to live there, that's another thing. But no, I don't think Florida is the most picked on state. I don't. I think it's swaths of state, banding them all together is that's what I think is the most. Or, you know what it is? It's just like the state that's neighboring you. When I grew up outside of Philly, really in South Jersey, and I can't tell you how many times I heard from my mother, from my grandfather, from whoever, how terrible Pennsylvania drivers were. They're terrible. They're the worst. And then I lived in California, and I heard how terrible, how awful Washington drivers are. Why can't they just stay out of the state? And so it seems like every neighboring state. Now in Florida, how horrible Georgia drivers are. Right, so there's all these little rivalries and labeling of states. That's what I would say, and I probably went too deep on that, but I thought it was pretty interesting that you went in that direction, so that's why I picked it out. I liked it. All right, let's hit another one up. How about this one from Michael, who's listening to us in Salt Lake City on KSL Radio 102.7 FM. Kate, oh man, we could have used some snow in the spring in some of our gorgeous areas, but we did better, I think, than the people in Colorado. I know that you were talking about Park Cities, and I think your family went there, and there was a lot of barren ground for the spring breakers, although they could have probably gotten in a couple of runs, right? Yeah, my family did go there. I was invited. I didn't go because I didn't think there was, number one, too busy. We're doing this, right? And I could have taken the show maybe there. That would have been fun. But yeah, they sent me pictures, and they'd be on a lift, and there'd be just, I mean, beautiful, but no snow. And then they were in like this little strip of snow. And it's interesting, the in Colorado, they talked about like Vail. I've been to Vail a couple of times when I used to ski more. And

0: I was always getting great deals. People were always giving me good deals. But Vail Resorts cut its outlook for the second time after the, the low snowfall. It just cratered because of the low snowfall. And so it's not helping. The Western United States that are relying on visitors, skiers, all of that. I mean, overall, industry-wide, it's plummeted, and it's been that way. It's been that way for the last couple of years. They say it's the worst annual decline in four decades outside of the closures related to the COVID-19 pandemic. Yeah, I was just reading about that. I was reading about it in something. I might have been the Wall Street Journal. I'm not sure. But the total amount of skiers fell like 16% in the last quarter. So you think about lift ticket revenue. You think about people eating food in the towns. You think about the hotel occupancy. And yeah, I mean, if you have a bad weather, it used to be there was then a great weather. But when you have a couple of back-to-back ones, that makes it really, really tough. All right, let's stick with this for a second and go to Joe, who's listening to us, WOGO, AM 680, 103.1 FM, Chippewa Falls, Wisconsin. I have to say that the more this drags out, the more I'm not excited about the war in the Middle East. I get not having Iran amped up with nuclear weapons, and now we are pot invested, so to speak, Kate. So there has to be some sort of a resolution. If I'm Iran and I'm the two-headed monster as far as who has any say in their government dealings, I would want this to be wrapped up quickly, because it doesn't really do them any good if they think about it, because the United States has superior weaponry and they're not going to outlast the United States. So the more they continue to dig in, the harder it'll be to dig out, if you know what I mean. Exactly, I know what you mean. If they keep doing that, the economy is already in a free fall. They're already in massive inflation. People are struggling. Their people are struggling. Yeah, I don't think they can outlast the United States or Israel. No. But it's a question of what are they getting in return? They remember there's sort of a list of what they wanted in return, so go figure. All right, it's time. Thanks so much for the emails. It is time for the pre-market bell. So it's about assessing the Iran-Israel ceasefire, all of that, how fragile it is. Dow futures are actually up 0.14%. S&P futures are up 0.28%. NASDAQ futures are up 0.57%. So all up arrows right now. Oil is down, which is exactly what I want to see, to right now, as this leaves my lips, $90 a barrel and 9 cents. $90.09. We have some breaking news. It's not clear what happened here, but a crew was rescued after a U.S. helicopter went down near the Strait of Hormuz. It was an Army Apache helicopter gunship that went down, and two crew members were safely rescued. Not clear whether it was shot down by Iranian fire, experienced mechanical failure, or encountered some other problem. It happened just days in which the hostilities in that area, as you all know, escalated and then ebbed, one would say. There wasn't much information on the downed helicopter, but we do know that it did happen for sure. So we'll see what comes out of CENTCOM. Thanks so much to the Minnesota 2 for their excellent work on the technicals, Jason and Daniel, and all of you.
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6: From ABC News, I'm Sherry Preston. An American chopper down in the Middle East. The Apache attack chopper crashing near the Strait of Hormuz. President Trump saying both members of the crew are safe. No word yet on what happened. The president also sounding optimistic about a possible peace deal with Iran.
7: I don't think there are any sticking points. I think we're very close to having a very, very good, strong, powerful deal.
6: For a lot of Americans, a deal to reopen the Strait of Hormuz and possibly bring down prices can't come soon enough. ABC's Karen Waugh.
8: The Federal Reserve Bank of New York survey finds 44% of Americans now say their financial situation is worse than a year ago. And 13% say their situation is much worse, the highest percentage in 4 years. The financial unease putting added strain on food pantries.
6: More worries about food, especially beef, with more cases of the new world screwworm popping up. More cases have been confirmed in that cluster in cows in Texas, and now it's shown up in New Mexico, found in a dog. But Agriculture Secretary Brooke Rollins promises
9: the food supply system remains intact and couldn't be safer or better than any other food supply system in the world.
6: Votes are still being counted in California, but now the Associated Press is projecting reality star Spencer Pratt will miss the cut for the runoff in the Los Angeles mayor's race. ABC's Trevor Ault taking a look at allegations of fraud.
10: The fact that they then have to cross-reference the signatures on the mail-in ballots. They don't just open them and say, okay, count it, we got it. They have a process to make sure you are who you say you are and everything lines up. That also takes time, which slows the voting count. And so it is an argument from California voting officials, actually, that the fact that we're not going fast is evidence that there is not a lot of fraud happening here.
6: Voters in Maine go to the polls today. The key race there, the Democratic Senate primary. You're listening to ABC News.
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6: There's a new theory about why birth rates may be declining, and it could be in your hand right now, your phone.
13: In the early years of the iPhone, AT&T had the exclusive contract. So researchers compared fertility rates in areas that had widespread AT&T coverage to counties with little or none. Researchers saying as smartphones became common, time spent with friends and sexual activity fell sharply, while consumption of pornography, a possible substitute for a sexual partner, rose.
6: ABC's Lana Moise, CDC says that fertility rates dropped 23% since 2007. Grocery giant Kroger is now going to pay over $1 million to settle a lawsuit accusing it of miscounting calories. ABC's Alex Stone.
14: In one example, the DA says Kroger advertised its Carbmaster hamburger buns as having 50 calories when really the buns had 100 calories in them. The DA alleges the calories were undercounted on both the FDA nutrition label and on the advertising on the front of the packaging. And when consumers complained, then the FDA nutrition label was updated, but the DA says the advertising on the bag was not. And for one product, online advertising showing an inaccurate low-calorie count allegedly continued for 2 years.
6: Convicted cryptocurrency fraudster Sam Bankman-Fried is hoping to get out of prison with the help of President Trump. He's asking for a pardon after being sentenced to 25 years. High gas prices driving sales of hybrids. Bloomberg says the used versions of some hybrids are very popular. This is ABC News.
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15: Overnight along the Wasatch Front, we're looking at mostly cloudy skies with a low of 64 degrees. Cold front's going to slide across the area, bringing a slight chance for a few scattered showers and even an isolated thunderstorm over the mountains early on Tuesday. All of it moves out by Tuesday night. Temperatures stay in the mid to upper 70s with sunshine on Wednesday and Thursday, then up to the upper 80s for Friday, Saturday. From the KSL Weather Center, I'm...
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18: This is America in the Morning from Westwood One. Good morning, I'm John Trout. It's Tuesday, June 9th, 2026. Here's what's coming up on America in the Morning.
19: Israel and Iran have traded strikes, threatening to drag the Middle East back into a full-scale war. Sagar Meghani, Washington.
20: He's done a good job.
21: Todd Blanche, he kept me out of jail.
20: President Trump wants to elevate Todd Blanche in his administration. I'm Joan Jones.
22: The defense rests in the trial surrounding a high school track meet stabbing in Texas. I'm Clayton Neville.
20: On Wall Street, investors are waiting for SpaceX to go public this Friday in what could be the biggest debut of all time. I'm Jessica Ettinger.
23: A federal lawsuit seeks to halt the upcoming UFC fight card on the White House South Lawn. I'm Geffen Coolball.
18: Correspondent Julie Walker has the story of President Trump booed at the NBA Finals game in New York City. All ahead on America in the Morning. It's 7 after. Both Israel and Iran have paused their exchange of fire after Iran launched ballistic missiles at Israel, and Israel responded with airstrikes on military targets, including sites in Tehran. Israel's retaliation came despite a direct appeal from President Trump, who urged Prime Minister Benjamin Netanyahu not to respond to the Iranian attack. Washington correspondent Sagar Meghani reports Vice President J.D. Vance, speaking on Fox News, says all sides are close to an agreement and the Iranians are making concessions.
24: I don't assume that anybody's acting in good faith. We're going to take the attitude of accomplish the president's mission, but verify over the long term that the Iranians are keeping their end of the bargain. It's a tall order, but it's one that the president has put us in a good position to achieve. The Iranians don't want this war to continue. It's not in their best interest. And I think they're coming to the table. We're, of course, going to verify it. But if we get to this deal, it's going to be a home run win for the American people.
19: Israel and Iran have again traded strikes, threatening to drag the Middle East back into a full-scale war. They were the first attack since the U.S. struck a ceasefire deal with Iran 2 months ago, after President Trump wrote on social media the shooting must stop. Iran's state-run TV announced the military was halting offensive operations in Tel Aviv.
25: I tell you, citizens of Israel, as I say to my friend in conversations with my friend President Trump, we will defend Israel in determination and in wit, and together we will bring back security to northern Israel.
19: Israeli leader Benjamin Netanyahu implied this round of fighting is over, while warning his forces would retaliate against more attacks. Iran's foreign ministry is blaming the U.S. for the escalation. President Trump wrote online, both Israel and Iran must stop shooting. A regional official says the U.S. has told Iran Israel has agreed to halt its strikes as well. Sagar Meghani, Washington.
18: Washington correspondent Sagar Meghani reports there are concerns that Yemen's Iran-aligned Houthis could join the fighting. But Vice President J.D. Vance, speaking on Fox News, says all sides are close to an agreement and the Iranians are making concessions. In New York City, unprecedented security measures were in place around Madison Square Garden as President Trump attended Game 3 of the NBA Finals between the New York Knicks and San Antonio Spurs. Streets in Midtown Manhattan were closed. A fence was erected around Madison Square Garden, and airport-style security was in place for ticket holders. Correspondent Julie Walker has more on the story.
0: The Secret Service and the NYPD determined that the additional security requirements that need to be in place are ones that change our approach for what the finals would be. The good news, however, is that New Yorkers will still have an incredible number of opportunities to watch the Knicks together at watch parties, as has been announced that the Knicks organization has put together watch parties here in Central Park as well as at Brooklyn Bowl. We've also announced that there will be an additional watch party at Bryant Park for about 5,000 New Yorkers.
20: Outside Madison Square Garden, Knicks fans like James Morrow and Agatha Egoli were looking at a team that was just two wins away from their first championship since 1973.
2: Let's go Knicks, baby!
3: We sweeping them, Mr. Blue Broom.
20: The Knicks beating the Spurs in their first two away games of the finals. Now they're back at home where fan Guardia Christian predicts a sweep.
4: You know, Knicks in four, the way they're playing, the only way they lose is if they defeat themselves. The Spurs aren't going to beat them.
20: Meanwhile, security in and around MSG extra tight for President Trump's visit.
7: No one will be allowed inside the secured area unless they have a ticket to the game, a train ticket. They are going to a business inside the area. Everyone entering the secure area will be screened by the New York City Police Department.
20: He'll watch the game as a guest of owner James Dolan.
8: Well, I'll be going to Game 3. I guess it's Game 3 on Monday. I thought it was amazing. I think the Knicks have an amazing team the way they played. Started off slow and it just got stronger and stronger. Wemby looks like he's going to be a great player, but they really played well, I thought. Brunson's fantastic. Towns is fantastic. They just have a great team.
20: A massive perimeter fence was put up and the free watch party outside the garden canceled. There are other free watch parties around the city instead. Julie Walker, New York.
18: Incidentally, the Spurs beat the Knicks in Game 3, 115-111. It's 12 after. When we return on America in the Morning, Blanche gets nod as permanent attorney general after these messages.
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1: It's 5 till. America in the Morning continues. A new poll shows fewer Americans see their country as exceptional as America 250 approaches. Correspondent Julie Walker reports this, especially true among younger Americans.
2: A new AP NORC poll finds that as the U.S. prepares to celebrate its 250th anniversary, fewer Americans see their country or its system of government as exceptional. The findings highlight many Americans' feelings of unease over the future of its representative government, particularly among young people. Only about a quarter of Americans say the U.S. stands above all other countries in the world, and Americans are less likely to see a democratically elected government as extremely or very important to the United States' identity as a nation than they were just a few years ago. I'm Julie Walker.
1: 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The latest on the matter from correspondent Kevin Carr.
3: After 4 months, there are no new public leads in the disappearance of Nancy Guthrie. However, the family is still holding on to hope. On Sunday, Today Show co-host Savannah Guthrie posted a temporary Instagram story featuring religious artwork with the caption, "Oh my, my soul, it cries out. Soul, it cries out. Bring her home." On Monday's Today Show, Guthrie joined co-host Jenna Bush Hager to talk about the support the show has given her.
4: "When I see you in the morning, I know that you see me. No matter what is going on, and sometimes it's almost too much, because I feel like to do the job, I gotta like keep it together."
3: Guthrie says even with the support, her mother is always in her thoughts.
4: "Maybe people wonder like, well, what's going on? How is she able to do that job? Is she not thinking about it? Did she forget? No, never. Never."
3: She also said her mother would want her to continue working.
4: "I just felt like, well, what else should I do? And my mom would have said the same, like, honey, you know, just keep going. And so I am."
3: Even though it can be an emotional roller coaster, Guthrie appreciates the show and the people there.
4: "I cry every morning on the way to work, and I cry every morning on the way home. And I'm grateful to have good friends and to be able to come to such a beautiful and joyous and supportive place."
3: The investigation into the disappearance of Nancy Guthrie is ongoing, and anyone with information is asked to call 1-800-CALL-FBI. I'm Kevin Carr.
1: 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America in the Morning is produced by Jeff McKay and Tom Cusick. I'm John Trout. This is West.
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10: Good morning. 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This is Utah's Morning News. I'm Andy Farnsworth.
11: And I'm Amanda Dixon. KSL's top story this hour.
10: Voters in Box Elder County are now weighing whether or not to re-elect two of the county's commissioners following their vote to advance a massive data center project.
11: Both commissioners have challengers running against them in the upcoming primary election. KSL News Radio's Adam Small is live with details. Adam?
12: Amanda, Box Elder County Commissioners Lee Perry and Boyd Bingham are both facing Republican challengers in the upcoming primary election later this month, which some are already voting in after receiving their mail-in ballots. Perry, who is seeking his second term, is being challenged by Nathan Teller, while Vance Smith is looking to upset Bingham. Both Perry and Bingham, though, could be facing an uphill battle after they voted to advance the massive Stratos project backed by celebrity businessman Kevin O'Leary, despite immense public pushback. Though both commissioners are still defending their vote, Perry telling KSL he's still trying to hear all sides of the issue to this day, and Bingham said he was worried that if they voted it down, that they could face a lawsuit, which would have cost the county a taxpayer dollars. Live Adam Small, KSL News Radio.
10: Issues are popping up in Iron County as well. One commissioner is suing the rest of the commission over a closed session he says should have been open and transparent. KSL News Radio's Becky Bruce has the story.
13: Commissioner Paul Cousins raised his concerns with his fellow commissioners this week. The closed session took place back in May and involved a personnel issue.
14: In my view, the May 26th discussion exceeded that limited scope and included matters that did not pertain to the subject at hand.
13: He asked the commission to release those records from the closed session with redactions.
15: Seeing no seconds, the motion fails.
13: County Clerk John Whitaker then got involved in a heated exchange with Cousins and accused him of playing the victim. Cousins said it was fishy that someone gave his political opponent a report accusing him of intimidating county employees.
14: As an elected official, I stand my ground.
15: You should.
13: The commission voted to remove Cousins as liaison to the county treasurer's office. Becky Bruce, KSL News Radio.
11: After changes to Utah's voter laws, some lawmakers say they may not be done tweaking the state's new voter privacy law. KSL News Radio's Eric Cabrera reports.
16: Just months after Utah changed its voter privacy rules, lawmakers are already reviewing whether more changes are needed. Legislative Working Group is comparing Utah's law with those in other states after hearing concerns from voters about access to personal information contained in voter registration records. In a statement to KSL, Representative Paul Cutler says lawmakers want to determine whether additional privacy protections are possible while still complying with federal law.
11: The working group is expected to continue studying the issue ahead of next year's legislative session.
10: Utah lawmakers have been cracking down on voter ID laws, and now similar ones are moving forward in Ohio. The Senate passed a resolution that would put an amendment on the November ballot to require voters to show photo ID at the polls. Republican Senate President Rob McCauley says they fought hard against the Democrats who opposed it.
17: This will be, if not the strongest, one of the strongest election integrity, voter identification, photo identification measures.
10: The bill now heads to the state house in Ohio for debate. President Trump ordering the state lawmakers to pass it immediately.
11: KSL's top national stories this hour. President Donald Trump is asking Israeli Prime Minister Benjamin Netanyahu to, quote, use his judgment after Iran launched missiles at Israel. The president spoke with ABC News chief Washington correspondent Jonathan Carl.
18: He said, and this is a direct quote, they had to get it out of their system. And he also used the word retribution, that Netanyahu wanted to get retribution for the attack on Israel. Now, Trump also pointed out the way he characterized it was not just an Iranian attack followed by an Israeli counterstrike, but he said it was an Israeli attack, meaning the attack on Lebanon.
11: The president also says he warned Netanyahu not to hurt a possible U.S. peace deal with Iran.
10: President Donald Trump has also confirmed a U.S. Army helicopter went down near the Strait of Hormuz.
19: The pilots are fine, yeah.
20: And what, nobody injured. What brought it down?
19: We are going to issue a report tomorrow, but the pilots are fine, yeah.
10: It was first reported by the New York Times last night.
11: First look traffic now on your Tuesday morning, and here is Jason Jones. Good morning, Jason.
12: And good morning, Amanda. We do have an early morning accident. It's southbound on 89, US 89. It's going to be at SR 193. Now, it's off to the right shoulder. It's not really going to cause you any slowdowns at all. Just use caution as you pass through that area. I'm Jason Jones in the KSL Traffic Center.
10: One girl isn't expected to survive after she was hit by a falling tree while having a beach day with friends at Pineview Reservoir. KSL News Radio's Brianna Willis joins us live. Brianna?
21: Andy, Brooklyn Gill was one of the first people on scene. She tells KSL she saw the tree fall from the wind, ran over to help, and saw the 13-year-old girl.
22: Very pale, very blue. I wasn't able to find a pulse when I arrived. I could just tell from what I saw that it wasn't very good.
21: The parents of the girl have released a statement saying she's on life support until her organs can be donated. Another girl had her arm broken. That girl's mother posted on social media thanking everyone who came to help. 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
11: The bison are running around Antelope Island, especially right now with the warm temperatures. But the Utah Division of Wildlife Resources is asking visitors once again to leave them alone. There are more than 700 bison in the area, and getting too close to one can be dangerous. If a bison stops to look at you, you're already too close. The division says it's best to slowly back away, and if you're in a car, stay there and give them plenty of room to do what update. They do. Whatever distance you think is safe, table, double it.
15: Or
10: the Utah County Sheriff's Office says they're worried this issue of stolen cows could be bigger than they expected. The department is officially on the hunt after a rancher said he is missing four calves. Sergeant Ray Ormond says they are out looking.
0: So that does make me wonder of how many of these ranchers are having this happen to them and they're just not reporting it because they don't know what can be done.
10: Alan Steele says he first became aware of the problem when a neighbor called him saying he had found four of Steele's cows on his property with their tags cut out. Inspecting the herd, he found four of the calves also gone. Cattle theft is a second-degree felony, and Steele says he plans to put up a $10,000 reward.
15: Keep on the table, Nick Norris.
11: The number of cases of New World screwworm have risen to at least five.
2: This is Jim Ryan in Dallas-Fort Worth. The plan from U.S. Agriculture Secretary Brooke Rollins is to release sterilized flies into the environment in hopes of disrupting the New World screwworm's reproductive cycle. Texas Agriculture Commissioner Sid Miller is skeptical.
4: If they stick with that plan, we're going to be totally infested.
2: Rollins' response?
23: That is a very unserious comment from a perhaps unserious ag commissioner.
2: Despite an endorsement from President Trump, Miller lost in the March Republican primary to keep his seat. Jim Ryan, ABC News.
10: The number of cases of New World get a look at the traffic really quick. As you see the crash that's over on Highway 89 in Layton before the SR 193 turn up, but I don't see any other problems to start off the morning commute.
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10: 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You deserve to love where you bank. How are things looking so far, Jason?
28: Well, in the Salt Lake Valley, Andy, they're looking pretty good. If you are traveling from the point of the mountain to downtown Salt Lake City, you're not going to find any resistance at all. It'll be 70-plus miles an hour the entire stretch there. And if you are on the belt route, you're also not going to find any problems there. Regular speeds over on Mountain View Corridor, Bangor Highway, those are rolling right along. Lake Point and Tooele, we're seeing the little slowdown happening through the construction zone. Of course, not that much volume out there, just slower because it's a construction zone. But that's pretty much all we've got in the Salt Lake Valley down in Utah County. Still the same story there on I-15. It's looking great from Payson up to the point of the mountain. No problems on 2100 North Pioneer Crossing or Mountain View Corridor. Cormick?
29: No delays on I-15 from Ogden into Salt Lake. And good news for Beck Street drivers, it's now two lanes, not just one, as you exit from Beck Street and approach Victory Road in that construction zone. We do still have this accident on southbound Highway 89 at SR 193 in Layton. Now, they're out of traffic and in the right shoulder, so not causing too many delays, but do just give them the space as you get around them. 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Cormac Bone in the KSL Traffic Center.
30: Calling for mostly cloudy skies first half of the day. Look for a high of 76. A very slight chance for a shower. Best chance for showers and even stray thunderstorms is up towards the Idaho border. 53 overnight, mostly clear. 78 tomorrow, sunshine.
1: from the KSL Weather Center, I'm Matt Johnson.
11: It's warm this morning, 73 degrees. Wow.
3: Yeah, I noticed that as I was driving in.
11: It feels warm. And some clouds out there. Coming up in just a moment, we were reading this morning about how a dozen Utah agencies have entered into agreements with ICE. KSL investigators decided to get some more information about that. What are the agencies doing for ICE? What is ICE doing for the agencies, if anything? We'll have more with KSL TV's Daniela Rivera coming up on KSL News Radio.
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13: Stolen Voices of Dole Valley. A gripping new 9-part investigative podcast about a serial killer you've probably never heard of, Warren Forrest. A sadistic predator who prowled the Pacific Northwest in the early 70s. He hid behind the deeds of Ted Bundy, and he's only been convicted of 2 murders, but is suspected of many more. Since the release of Stolen Voices of Dole Valley, a witness identified in the podcast could lead investigators to the remains of Jamie Grissom.
14: He ran into the woods. He said he stumbled. 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
10: KSL News Time, 5:14. The three things you need to know this hour. First,
21: a 13-year-old girl isn't expected to survive after she was hit by a falling tree at Pineview Reservoir. I'm KSL News Radio's Brianna Willis.
11: Second, the Utah County Sheriff's Office says they're worried cow thieves could be on the rise after 4 went missing this week.
10: Third, traffic and weather together.
28: And that accident that we had southbound on US 89 at SR-193 has been cleared, so you don't have to worry about that anymore. I'm Jason Jones in the KSL Traffic Center.
30: Cooler weather for the next 3 days, then we warm it up. I'm Matt Johnson.
11: Right now, 72 degrees at the KSL Common Spirit Health Studios.
10: Sheriff agreements with ICE are designed to give local agencies training and some authority to help with immigration enforcement.
11: It's now been several months since Utah agencies entered these partnerships. KSL investigators decided to follow up on how things are working. KSL TV's Daniela Rivera reports.
0: Showing up in force to a Utah County Commissioner meeting last month.
2: I want to first ask how ICE is actually going to help.
0: These Utahns had no shortage of questions.
2: Are we actually demonstrably safer because of ICE's increased presence here?
0: About their sheriff's ongoing partnership with ICE. They're looking for a 12-letter word.
2: We need some transparency.
0: Transparency. It's a word Utah County Sheriff Mike Smith used as a reason to sign the agreement last summer.
4: The importance to me as the sheriff to be able to have transparency with ICE so that we are now on a playing ground with them that I can coordinate.
0: 12 Utah law enforcement agencies have now inked agreements with ICE, saying they make Utah safer.
12: In reality, that's just not the case.
0: Molly Karasik, an attorney with the ACLU of Utah, isn't convinced. Karasik and Communications Director Aaron Welter say their organization has prioritized tracking these law enforcement contracts with ICE, known as 287G agreements.
15: What we've seen is a lot of secrecy when these things are already operating.
0: The KSL investigators wanted to know how these agreements are working in Utah. We sent written questions to all 12 of the Utah agencies that signed 287G contracts. We asked why they signed, how the agency works with ICE in practice, what benefits the agency receives from the agreement, and what feedback they've received from the community.
12: Those questions go off of the basic functionality.
0: Only 6 of the 12 agencies provided answers, and only 1 agreed to speak with us about it on camera.
18: To me, this is not an issue.
12: Mm-hmm.
18: To talk about.
0: Weber County Sheriff Ryan Arbin says he found it important to speak with us about their agreements with ICE because transparency is a goal of his agency.
18: It's not ICE telling us what to do. These are our terms and conditions.
0: There are 3 main types of 287G agreements: the jail enforcement model, the task force model, and the warrant service officer. It's not uncommon for an agency to have multiple agreements. Weber County signed both the jail enforcement and task force models.
18: Operation of the jail really hasn't changed from before.
0: Under the task force model, he says they can only take someone into custody for their immigration status under specific circumstances, like they have a criminal history or the federal courts have already ordered their deportation.
18: It's not designed to go look for or participate in anything like a raid or go find someone. It's literally in the course of our normal business.
12: Do you feel like this department really does get something out of these agreements for Weber County?
18: Yes, it's public safety.
0: But why weren't Utah's other agencies willing to answer questions about these agreements? To find out, KSL Investigates filed several public record requests for agencies' internal written communication about our request. In Tooele County, we learned the sheriff's office drafted responses to send to us, but ultimately told us they wouldn't be commenting. At the time, 9 months into their agreement, their draft answers revealed the agency had yet to receive any training from ICE.
12: To know or to, you know, have a sense that they're actually not receiving those trainings is, it's extremely problematic.
0: In Riverton, emails show the mayor recommended responding. Riverton has no comment and no information to share. And at the Utah Department of Corrections, while they answered the written questions, emails show a spokesperson alerted the governor's office about our request for an interview and the department's decision to deny it, writing, quote, the topic is problematic.
12: What do you make of that reason to not do an interview and tell the public what's going on?
15: They said the quiet thing out loud. They are problematic.
0: As we scoured the contracts for clues about why Utah agencies are being so tight-lipped, we kept seeing this, a section that makes it clear agencies can release information to the public and the media about what they're up to under these agreements only after getting permission from ICE. While we don't know whether that influenced agencies' decisions to stay silent, the Utah County Sheriff's Office denied access to public records we requested, saying they're maintained by ICE.
1: My name is Danielle Rivera. I'm an investigative reporter with KSL 5 News.
0: So we took our questions to Utah County Commissioners last month, who were considering a request from Sheriff Smith to now allow his agency to be paid by ICE for their services.
1: Are you concerned that these agreements limit the sheriff's ability to communicate freely with the citizens of Utah County?
0: The commission approved the sheriff's request, but we didn't get an answer that day. Neither did any of these people here for a little transparency.
3: We'll continue to dig for answers for you about how these agreements are working between ICE and law enforcement agencies in Utah. If you want to read the responses from the six agencies that did answer our written questions, you can find those now on KSL.com.
11: Our thanks to the KSL investigators and Daniela Rivera for that great report on the In-Depth at 1545.
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28: And we start off with another really nice commute this morning. For your Tuesday morning, you won't find any accidents or delays as you travel through the Salt Lake Valley. It's good speeds all the way to downtown Salt Lake City. Right now, no problems over on Mountain View Corridor or Bangor Highway. The 201 is clear, as is I-80 as you make your way in out of Tooele. Of course, there is that construction zone at Lake Point, but so far, no major delays there. Northbound I-15 coming out of Utah County, no problems up to the point of the mountain there. No problems SR-92 over to I-15, and the other major feeders are looking really good. Cormick?
5: Just normal delays to expect in Weber and Davis counties. No slowdowns on I-15 from Ogden to Salt Lake right now, but we do see just a little bit of eastbound delay on the SR-193 at the south gate into Hill Air Force Base. And I-80 through Parley's Canyon, clean and clear in both directions. 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Cormick Bone in the KSL Traffic Center.
19: KSL 7-day forecast. Dialing up a 76 today, mostly cloudy first half, and maybe even some light showers possible. 78 tomorrow, sunshine, breezy. 77 on Thursday, sunny skies. We'll then go to 86, beautiful sunshine on Friday. Saturday, hot, 90 degrees, blue skies. We go to 88 with sunny skies on Sunday. Monday, 87. From the KSL Weather Center, I'm Matt Johnson.
11: We've got some clouds this morning and 72 degrees. 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
10: 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Meta is announcing a new Workforce Academy program that will train Americans to become skilled workers who can build data centers. According to the Wall Street Journal, they are putting $115 million into the project that will be piloted in Louisiana, Ohio, Indiana, and Texas.
11: OpenAI, the company behind ChatGPT, has confidentially filed for an initial public offering. The latest in a line of deeply anticipated filings, the AI company Anthropic, who is behind the Claude model, announced their IPO filing just last week.
10: Apple announced yesterday their plans to bring their virtual assistant Siri up to speed with AI rivals like ChatGPT and Google Gemini. A tech analyst told CNN if done well, Siri will no longer be a feature, but a new way to interact with your tech.
11: Do you use Siri a lot?
10: I don't use Siri at all.
11: My kids do, but I've never really done it.
10: I don't know. Once I heard the stories about the passive listening, in order to have Siri voice activated, it has to be listening to you at all times.
11: Right.
10: I didn't like that.
11: Freaked you out, yeah.
10: So I've used Google Gemini on my Android phone.
11: Mm-hmm.
10: Like I was using it on Saturday when we were going through the drawer, like, hey, what is this thing? And what does this plug into? That was really handy.
11: Oh, I bet.
10: And then you take a picture of it and it says,
11: oh, you were looking through old cords?
10: Yes. Ah. It said, based on that connector and this, because I showed it like the label, it said, this will connect to these types of things. Do you have an extra blankety blank sitting around without a cord? That's probably what this was for.
11: Oh, wow.
10: So there, I'm starting to see there's some pluses to this AI thing.
11: That was really helpful.
10: Yeah, but Siri I haven't used very much.
11: You know, yesterday I was walking home past a Ravenel Hall and I saw that piano sculpture. It's like five pianos that are molded together that can be played all together. And I took a picture of it and I asked Google, what in the world is this? And they told me the name of the artist and the students from Weber State who had created this and how it could be played simultaneously. And so, yeah, it's really helpful sometimes. All right. Where did the markets close yesterday? The Dow closed down 80. The S&P closed up 21. The Nasdaq closed up 220. But this morning, the futures are all up. Dow futures up 125. S&P up 34. The Nasdaq futures up 235.
10: Well, we've got traffic moving well on I-15 this morning so far. We'll get a check of the whole commute coming up next.
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10: 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Let's go back to Jason Jones in the KSL Traffic Center.
28: And Andy, things are looking still very good through the Salt Lake Valley with no accidents or delays for your Tuesday morning. It's a pretty excellent commute. Regular speeds on all of your major highways. Over on the west side, we haven't seen any buildup happen yet on Mountain View Corridor or Bangor Highway. Coming out of Tooele, it's of course slow through that construction zone, Lake Point, and we are starting to see a few more cars on the road there, but down in Utah County, things are clean and clear up to the point of the mountain. Major major feeders over to I-15 also rolling smoothly. Cormick?
0: No major delays in Weber and Davis counties either. Just normal slowdowns to expect. Right now, the gate in Roy to Hill Air Force Base a little slow, especially on southbound 1900 West. And in Weber County, normal delays both directions on Highway 89 at 7200 North. And good news for Beck Street drivers, that construction zone now has two lanes instead of just one. Let Zero Res make your carpet new again. 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Corn McBone in the KSL Traffic Center.
11: We might see some rain today. It looks like this morning we have a chance of rain through noon. It's about a 30% chance. Today's high, 76 degrees. Sunny and 78. Tomorrow, 77. Thursday, then Friday, we heat up again. Nothing but sunshine for the rest of the seven-day forecast, but Friday we're 86, and then we're back into the 90s on Saturday. Just 90 degrees on Saturday. Sunshine through the weekend. Right now, it's 72 downtown.
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10: Good morning. KSL News Time is 5:30. KSL's top story this hour.
11: Salt Lake City's ballpark neighborhood could be getting a boost, leading to development similar to the Granary District.
10: It's one of seven areas the city can pick to submit for an opportunity zone. KSL News Radio's Brianna Willis joins us live. Brianna?
5: Andy, the ballpark area is being listed as a potential opportunity zone, an area of the city where investors could get capital gains tax breaks if they choose to build and invest in the area. Councilmember Erica Carlson voiced her excitement for the proposal at a Salt Lake City Council meeting.
12: I'm excited to see if this moves forward, greater economic development and investment into that part of the city.
5: Glendale, Central City, Fair Park, Poplar Grove, Rose Park, and the Northwest Quadrant are also on the list. The city will need to submit their list of proposed zones to the Utah Governor's Office of Economic Development today. Live, Brianna Willis, KSL News Radio.
11: The U.S. Small Business Administration is offering disaster loans for businesses hit by the drought here in Utah. Cynthia Cowell with the SBA says loans can go up to $2 million, and their low interest rates can make a huge difference.
14: A lot of businesses nowadays will put things on their credit card where they wouldn't have before, and that's like up to 30% at times.
11: She says that farmers can receive similar loans from the Department of Agriculture, but these loans go to farm adjacent businesses like restaurants who use fresh produce and may have had higher costs due to limited supply. Cal says the worst thing that can happen is they say no, so there's no harm in taking a little bit of time to apply.
10: The college football world is still up in arms this morning after a judge ruled a Big 12 quarterback who admitted to gambling is still eligible to play this upcoming season. Utah Athletic Director Mark Harlan is one of the many people in the sport speaking out against the ruling. KSL News Radio's Adam Small is live now with details. Adam?
15: Andy, Mark Harlan posted a statement on X saying he is disheartened by the ruling, which will allow former Cincinnati and now Texas Tech quarterback Brendan Sorsby to compete this fall. Quote, despite clear violations of NCAA policies and ethical guidelines. Just for context, Sorsby admitted to placing thousands of bets in recent years, including dozens on his own team. That's something that normally ends your collegiate career. The judge's decision to grant Sorsby an injunction on the league sent caused a firestorm of outcry around college football. And now Yahoo Sports' Ross Dellinger is reporting that some of the Big 12's athletic directors have had, quote, serious conversations about refusing to play Texas Tech at all this season. Harlan went on to say publicly, quote, we must have a definitive path forward that preserves the most basic tenets of competitive integrity in our industry. Live, Adam Small, KSL News Radio.
11: Prosecutors in the case against former BYU football player Parker Kingston are looking to have the judge removed from the case. KSL News Radio's Cameron Elliott has the story.
16: Prosecutors are attempting to remove Judge Jay Winward because they allege Kingston will not receive a fair trial. According to the St. George News, they specifically pointed out a statement from Judge Winward where he said he needed to consider Kingston's athletic career in determining scheduling matters, while also denying a continuance for the alleged victim after her attorneys argued she needed more time to recover before she appeared in court. Cameron Elliott, KSL News Radio.
10: Utahns are becoming known for their frequent appearances on American Ninja Warrior. The host spoke with KSL, Matt Eisman, saying the state turns out some top-tier talent, like the Beckstrand family, who opened a gym to train ninjas.
17: Kai's the reigning champ. His brother Luke is back. Sister Bailey's out there. Brian's gone. The Holly has competed. With one gym, you can turn it into a hotbed. And Salt Lake City and all of Utah has been incredible.
10: This year, 14 Utahns are competing.
11: Wow.
10: We turn them out.
11: President Donald Trump got a mixed response when he appeared on camera at the NBA Finals game last night. Despite that, he described the experience positively.
2: I thought it was great. I mean, I thought it was amazing, actually. You mean when they had the camera on me? I thought it was very good, yeah.
11: ABC Sophie Flay with details on how the actual game went.
18: There was no celebrating for Knicks fans last night. In the second half, it was all Spurs.
19: Three-pointer lines it up and knocks it down.
18: San Antonio's defense locking out New York.
19: Layup off the glass, can't get it. Harper.
18: The Knicks making a late run, but it wasn't enough. The Spurs snapping the Knicks' 13-game playoff win streak. San Antonio erupting in celebration as disappointment spread across the Big Apple. Some Knicks fans paid more than $65,000 for premium tickets.
11: They will play again in New York for Game 4, and that's tomorrow.
15: They auctioned off some Celebrity Row tickets.
11: Oh, wow.
15: $1 million.
11: Oh, wow.
15: First look traffic now. Here's Jason Jones.
28: And all accidents that we had earlier have been cleared. There are no accidents on the road now, and the speeds are good everywhere you look on I-15, especially north and southbound along the Wasatch Front. I'm Jason Jones in the KSL Traffic Center.
11: KSL's top national stories this hour. A Federal Reserve Bank of New York survey finds 44% of Americans now say their financial situation is worse than a year ago. ABC's Karen Hua reports from Washington.
20: The war in Iran, one major factor behind rising costs. President Trump insists the U.S. is nearing a peace deal with Iran.
2: I don't think there are any sticking points. I think we're very close to having a very, very good, strong, powerful deal.
20: Telling ABC's Jonathan Carl, we're trying to finish it up. The one with the power wins. We have all the power.
11: 13% of respondents say their situation is much worse than a year ago.
15: Utah Fire Watch crews have spent the night fighting a new fire in Tooele. It's just west of the city. Utah Fire Info is calling it the South Mountain Fire and says it's about 200 acres. No homes are threatened or are being evacuated at this time. The cause of the fire is under investigation. The Tower Fire near Scipio is also still burning. It's about 1,300 acres in size and is about 10% contained. That one is thought to be human-caused.
11: Target shooting caused three fires to start in Saratoga Springs, according to fire crews. Utah's Division of Forestry, Fire and State Lands, Carl Hunt, says target shooters need to be extra careful while conditions are this dry.
21: We tell people, make sure you shoot at a barren backstop, right? It's just dirt, no rocks.
11: Hunt says it's also important to stay away from dry grass, and shooting can cause sparks. No one was injured and no homes damaged in these fires.
15: Ogden City is taking precautions with the elevated fire danger. There are now restrictions in place for parts of the city. Aerial fireworks will not be permitted, as well as any ignition sources or non-irrigated or natural spaces. Fireworks are also not allowed to be lit until July 2nd.
11: Any problems in the commute, Andy?
15: Well, we had a crash earlier this morning. That got cleared up, and it looks like at least now we're crash-free everywhere else.
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15: 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You deserve to love where you bank. Here's Jason Jones.
28: Well, yesterday morning we started out with a really good commute, and then it all kind of fell apart. So let's hope that doesn't happen this morning, because we are starting out with another really good commute. It is smooth on I-15 from the point of the mountain to downtown Salt Lake City at regular speeds there, regular travel times as well, and no problems so far over on Mountain View Corridor, Bangor Highway, the 201. They're all moving along at regular speeds, and no problems really on I-80 or the 201 coming in out of Tooele once you get through the construction zone there at Lake Point on SR-30. Of course, there's no major backups there to slow through that construction zone. Same down in Utah County. We're not seeing really any trouble at all. If you're headed up into Provo Canyon, that is clean and clear. I-15 looking good to the point of the mountain. We're not even seeing the bunching up happening yet on Mountain View Corridor around Harvest Hills. Cormick?
0: Normal delays to expect in Davis County. SR-193 scattered in both directions, really, from 2000 West all the way over to the Southgate into Hill Air Force Base. Both directions pretty heavy at that Southgate on SR-193. And the Northgate in Roy, just that southbound 1900 West. Seeing some pretty heavy delays there, but otherwise a pretty good commute. No slowdowns on I-15 from Ogden all the way into Salt Lake, and I-80 between Summit and Salt Lake County, also clean and clear. Nuclear energy might be coming to our state. 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Cormick Bone in the KSL Traffic Center.
1: Calling for cloud cover that first half of the day. Look for a high of 76 today, and a slight chance for a sprinkle along the Wasatch Front. North of the Wasatch, out towards the Idaho border, could see some rumbles of thunder today. 53 overnight, going to 78 tomorrow. Sunny skies. We keep it in the 70s on Thursday. From the KSL Weather Center, I'm Matt Johnson.
11: And right now it's cloudy and 72 degrees. We'll continue to follow that and see if we get any rain this morning. Coming up in just a moment, we'll go to the White House and speak with Karen Travers. President Trump says he did not tell Israeli Prime Minister Netanyahu what to do. He told him just to use his judgment. We'll have the latest on those negotiations over the war in Iran coming up on KSL News Radio.
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5: The three things you need to know this hour. First,
15: two Box Elder County commissioners up for re-election this year are both facing challengers in the upcoming primary election following their votes to advance a major AI data center project. I'm KSL News Radio's Adam Small.
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28: 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That's how we've started the commute this morning. It's looking good out there on all of your roadways. I'm Jason Jones in the KSL Traffic Center.
1: Shallow cool front today. Maybe a shower for some, but it's cooler weather for the next couple of days. I'm Matt Johnson.
11: And right now, cloudy and 72 degrees at the KSL Common Spirit Health Studios.
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8: ABC News, I'm Sherry Preston. Down in waters off Oman, near the Strait of Hormuz, an American Apache helicopter. ABC President Trump speaking last night.
2: The pilots are fine, yeah.
9: And what?
2: Nobody injured. We are going to issue a report tomorrow, but the pilots are fine, yeah.
8: Sources tell ABC News a U.S. Navy drone was used to rescue the pilots. No word on why the chopper went down. More cases of the New World screw worm now confirmed. They've been found in cows and a goat in Texas and a dog in New Mexico. Agriculture Secretary Brooke Rollins.
10: The food supply system remains intact and couldn't be safer or better than any other food supply system in the world.
8: Voters in Maine hit the polls today, and the country is watching the Democratic Senate primary. Frontrunner Graham Blattner under fire amid recent accusations of abusing an ex. Projections in the L.A. mayor's race now say it'll be Karen Bass against Nithya Raman in the runoff. This is ABC News.
5: President Trump says he told Israeli Prime Minister Benjamin Netanyahu not to do anything that will hurt the deal for peace in Iran.
11: ABC News White House correspondent Karen Travers joins us live. What's the latest on this, Karen?
12: The president talked to my colleague John Carl yesterday on the phone and told him that he didn't directly tell the Israeli Prime Minister not to strike back at Iran. He says he told Netanyahu to use his judgment, but warned him not to hurt the U.S. effort to get a peace deal with Iran. He said that he told him, I don't want to do anything that's going to hurt the deal, but you have to use your own judgment. He said you have to do what you think is right because they were hit. He made it clear, though, that his preference would be Israel not striking back at Iran after the strike Sunday, Monday. But he said that Netanyahu wanted to get what he called retribution. And he told John, sometimes you have to get it out of your system. He followed this up last night talking to reporters as he was traveling back to Washington and made it very clear that he didn't tell Netanyahu to not respond to these Iranian strikes. He says, do what's right, but I want you to stop as quickly as you can. This is notable because, you know, as we talked about, the president had reportedly said to an outlet on Sunday that he was going to call up Netanyahu, tell him not to continue these strikes. The Israelis did, though, continue striking Iran, and that raised questions about whether the U.S. and Israel were on divergent strategies in this or whether the relationship was frayed right now between the president and the prime minister. They, of course, had a tense phone call about a week ago, but now the president saying that that's not exactly what he said to him on the phone on Sunday.
5: Karen, what is this about the president also suggesting perhaps that Netanyahu may not want to run for re-election?
12: Yeah, this was a question, and he said if Bibi wants to continue, I don't know. He's had an amazing career. He said, does he want to continue? He called him a wartime prime minister. He compared himself to that, saying he's a wartime president. He didn't really expand on this, but kind of questioned whether or not he would continue going in politics, but didn't say more than that.
11: Did he say anything about his reception in New York?
12: No, the White House, though, I think had posted something focusing on the cheers during some of the military people that were shown and some the other parts of it. But, you know, I think if you look at some of the social media videos last night that were posted and watching it on the broadcast, it's pretty clear, I think, that there was not a great reception for the president in Madison Square Garden last night in his hometown.
5: Karen, it seems, at least from recent reports, that the U.S. and Israel aren't quite in the same lockstep that they were at the beginning of the conflict back in late February. Where does the U.S. and Israel really stand right now?
12: Well, I think the president will say that they are working together on this, that it's important that they are working together. But, you know, as we've seen, Israel has different fronts that they're dealing with, too. And the Lebanon issue has certainly threatened to complicate things for the United States. Israel has carried out these strikes against Iranian-backed Hezbollah in Lebanon, And that has been a thing that Iran has said is a deal breaker for them, for any agreement with the United States, that there has to be a ceasefire in Lebanon before they move forward. That is why you saw the president getting involved over the weekend, urging Israel to kind of, scale back, do what they needed to do, but to try to stop these attacks as soon as they could, because he has the goal of getting a deal with Iran. But Israel, of course, has other, military goals that they're trying to achieve at this point, too.
11: We'll continue to follow it with your help, Karen. Thank you. Karen Travers with us on The In-Depth at 15 and 45.
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28: And we are starting to see a little bit of bunching, crowding happening northbound Mountain View Corridor at about 3500 south. That's going to be, again, typical delays for this time of the morning. Nothing going on right now on Bangor Highway, and I-15 itself is also looking really good. No new accidents to speak of there. If you are headed eastbound on the 201, you might slow down just a titch at about 7200 west. Again, that's normal for this time of morning. The little congestion we had at Lake Point and Tooele through that construction zone is mostly cleared out now, so you're just going to travel slow because it's a construction zone, but not a whole lot of backup. I-80 and 201 looking really good coming out of Tooele. Down in Utah County, no problems on I-15 itself.

0: So did you see any of the game last night, Andy?
1: I didn't. I was at the Disclosure Day, screening of that movie.
0: Do you want to give us a hint? Oh, no.
1: I wasn't overwhelmed. I just wasn't sure what message Steven Spielberg was trying to give with the movie.
0: Usually
1: has some kind of a thought, some kind of a...
0: Maybe it's whatever you take from it. I mean, isn't that
1: art?
0: Well,
1: I didn't know what to take from it. That's the thing. So when it was done, I'm like, okay.
0: Was it entertaining?
1: At times, definitely.
0: Okay. I mean, you're lukewarm.
1: He still does chase scenes really well. I'm glad I have a few more days to kind of look over. I walked away thinking, I got to read up on the press notes, because sometimes they'll talk about what the director was trying to do and different things, because
0: I followed the story.
1: There was some puzzle, but I just walked away. I think I told the studio I felt neutral leaning positive.
0: Oh, wow.
1: That's where I felt last night.
0: You should have stayed home and watched the game.
1: I know, right? That sounded like a really exciting game. And I'm sure the crowd was just bonkers, especially at the beginning.
0: My son was so mad I went to bed. He's like, how can you go to bed? You got to stay up and watch this. And I thought, I mean, because I'm old and I can't get 4 hours.
1: You know, Amanda, we work on Eastern time. You and I do.
0: Oh, yeah.
1: Because, I mean, if you think 2 hours jump, you know, like it's almost 8 o'clock on the East Coast.
0: Exactly.
1: We've been up forever, so.
0: What he said. Anyway,
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8: 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Alcohol manufacturers are betting big on the World Cup. According to CNN, sales for alcohol companies like Diageo, the manufacturer behind Smirnoff and Johnny Walker, has fallen by nearly 15% across the U.S., but alcohol producers are betting the drinking that will accompany the World Cup is just the boost they need to get back on top.
0: That's funny. A new study shows that Gen Z is spending the most on eating out, despite being the poorest generation. Maybe they're the poorest generation because they're eating out too much. So where are they going? 40% say McDonald's gets the nod.
1: I mean, you go with what you know.
0: Yeah.
1: Website building service Wix is slashing about 1,000 jobs, or about 20% of their workforce. According to the Wall Street Journal, the layoffs are in an effort to scale down and streamline, a familiar rhetoric from many of the other companies that have scaled down this year.
0: Let's get a look at your money.

0: This moment, the futures are up. Dow futures up 100, which is 0.2%. S&P futures up 33, that's 0.5%. NASDAQ futures up 267, that is 0.9%. By the way, oil dipped down below $90 a barrel. We're at $89.64 a barrel.
1: When you need a quick bite, what's the first thing comes to your mind?
0: It's not fast food.
1: Okay. But when you need a quick bite, what?
0: Well, I need a quick bite, which I do all the time. I'll eat a protein bar.
1: Okay.
0: Yeah.
1: All right. Well, we got a pretty quiet commute on the freeways so far this morning, heading towards Salt Lake City.
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4: Well, Andy, we do have a disagreement between a couple of cars. This is northbound I-15, just past the 4500 south on ramp there. It is off to the right shoulder, and so it's not really impeding traffic at all. So, again, use caution as you pass through there. Don't make that situation any worse than it already is. You should be good to go, though, all the way into downtown Salt Lake City. Likewise, over on Bangor Highway, things are moving smoothly, but we are still seeing that crowding happening northbound I-15 northbound on Mountain View Corridor as you approach 3500 South. Looking good coming in out of Tooele and down in Utah County. Also looking pretty free and clear up to the point of the mountain. Cormick?
5: A very good drive through Weber and Davis counties. No slowdowns on I-15 from Brigham City all the way down to Salt Lake. And I-80 through Parley's Canyon, also a problem-free drive both directions between Salt Lake and Summit counties. And good news for drivers who take Beck Street. If you get off at Beck Street going southbound on I-15, that construction is now two lanes, not just one. So still going to be a little slow this morning, but not as slow as it has been. Where will summer take you? With UTA's rider's license, kids ages 6 to 18 ride all summer for just $49. Get yours today in the Transit app or at rideuta.com. Cormick Bone in the KSL Traffic Center.
6: We've got a chance of rain this morning, about a 30% chance. Cloudy skies, a high today of just 76, 78 tomorrow. We're back in the 80s on Friday. Right now it's cloudy and 72 downtown.
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3: 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KSL News Time is 6 o'clock. This is Utah's Morning News. I'm Andy Farnsworth.
6: And I'm Amanda Dixon. KSL's top story this hour.
3: One girl is not expected to survive after being hit by a falling tree at Pineview Reservoir.
6: She is one of two injured. KSL News Radio's Brianna Willis joins us live. Brianna?
8: Amanda, on Saturday afternoon, the 13-year-old was with some friends enjoying a day at the beach when witnesses say a strong wind blew a tree over right onto the group. Brooklyn Gill ran over to try and help.
9: By the time I got over here, I saw an unconscious little girl right underneath.
8: 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The 13-year-old's parents say she's on life support until her organs can be donated. Investigators say they suspect she was hit on the head. 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
3: We could get some more strong winds today. KSL meteorologist Matt Johnson has the forecast.
10: Today we'll be in the 70s, and that's because of a shallow cool front that's going to work through the region. And we're also talking about a couple of showers up towards the Idaho border. A lot of these guys could be producing some gusty outflow winds, maybe a little bit of thunder and lightning.
3: Temperatures will dry out and stay sunny for the rest of the week, potentially climbing back into the 90s this weekend.
6: Several cows have gone missing in Goshen. Utah County Sheriff's Office suspects there is a cattle thief on the loose, and one rancher is offering a reward. Alan Steele says he was alerted to the issue when his neighbor called him, saying he had several of Steele's cows on his property.
11: I have a white tag that identifies him. It's got my brand on him and stuff, and I'd cut the tags out of the ears.
6: Steele then found four of his unmarked calves had gone missing. He's now offering a $10,000 reward. Anyone with information is asked to call the sheriff's office.
3: 16 Utah communities will be participating in a program meant to bolster the use of renewable energy across the state. Salt Lake City, Ogden, and Park City were part of the initiative that will focus on building more sustainable energy sources that should be operational by 2028 or 2029. They say the rate will go up by about $4 a month for customers, but you are able to opt out without a penalty.
6: KSL's top national stories this hour. President Donald Trump says Israeli Prime Minister Benjamin Netanyahu should use his judgment after Iran launched missiles at Israel. He spoke to ABC News Chief Washington correspondent Jonathan Carl. Here's what happened on that phone call with the president.
12: He said that he told Netanyahu, you know, do what's in your best judgment, but
0: don't hurt the deal. I don't want the deal to be hurt. And clearly Trump felt that an Israeli counterstrike would hurt the deal. But the Israelis went through and struck again. The president had a subsequent conversation with Netanyahu, and that eventually led to where we are now, which is both sides actually did stop.
6: President Trump is still insisting the U.S. is nearing a peace deal with Iran.
12: I don't think there are any sticking points. I think we're very close to having a very, very good, strong, powerful deal.
6: The president says it could be reached in 2 to 3 days.
3: President Donald Trump has also seemingly confirmed a U.S. Army helicopter went down near the Strait of Hormuz. ABC News Chief Global Affairs Correspondent Martha Raddatz reports.
13: The rescue was carried out by Navy and Air Force assets from what is called Task Force 59, the Navy's first ever drone task force. An unmanned Navy surface vessel, a drone boat, was sent to pick up the downed crew. The crew was able to climb aboard the boat, which then delivered them to shore. All of this happened within 2 hours of the helicopter going down.
3: The president says the pilots are not injured and that a report on the incident will be released today.
6: The war in Ukraine is intensifying despite Ukrainian pushes for peace talks. ABC News chief foreign correspondent Ian Pannell reports from Moscow.
14: The drones are dangerous, without a doubt. If they slam into a building, if it hits an apartment block, it can destroy one or two apartments, sometimes even more damage. But those missiles can be absolutely devastating. That's capable of bringing down an apartment block. And we're seeing the numbers of casualties across Ukraine ramping up.
6: 6 people were killed, at least 63 injured by Russian drone and missile attacks across Ukraine on Monday. Ukraine is also increasing its drone attacks across Russia, striking St. Petersburg over the weekend.
3: First look traffic in the 6 o'clock hour. Here's Jason Jones.
4: And we still see the accident northbound I-15 just past the 4500 south on-ramp. It is off to the right shoulder, however, and not impeding your flow into downtown Salt Lake City. I'm Jason Jones in the KSL Traffic Center.
6: Primary election day is now just 2 weeks away, and 2 Box Elder County commissioners are facing challengers within their own party. This comes after they voted to advance a major AI data center project. KSL News Radio's Adam Small is live with details. Adam?
15: Amanda Box, Elder County Commissioners Lee Perry and Boyd Bingham are facing Republican challengers in the upcoming primary election on June 23rd. Perry is being challenged by Nathan Teller, while Vance Smith is looking to upset Bingham. These will be elections to keep an eye on after both Perry and Bingham voted to advance the Stratos project backed by celebrity businessman Kevin O'Leary. Perry previously told KSL News Radio why he voted in favor of it.
16: Our county is one of the few counties that has a lot of unzoned property, and all of this property is unzoned. So it doesn't have to go through a planning commission, doesn't have to through zoning. They can walk in with a building permit and a building plan and say, this is what we want. But if they have everything certified, we pretty much have to give them the go-ahead.
15: Bingham says he was worried the backers of the Stratos project would sue if they voted against it, and he did not want to cost taxpayers money in court. 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
3: Strong words at the Iron County Commission meeting this week when one commission member accused the rest of the commission of closing a session inappropriately last month.
17: I filed a lawsuit against Iron County last week. I paid for it myself. I don't know that in the 17 years of public office I've been as upset as I have been over this issue.
3: Commissioner Paul Cousins says the state's open meetings rules allow for closed sessions to deal with personnel issues, but he believes last month's session went beyond the rules. That led to a heated exchange with the county clerk over Cousins' interactions with county employees. The other commissioners did not comment on the lawsuit.
6: Utah lawmakers are taking a second look at the state's new voter privacy law. KSL News Radio's Eric Cabrera explains why.
18: After hearing concerns from voters, a legislative working group is reviewing whether Utah's new voter privacy law should be changed. The law limits who can keep their voter registration information private. Critics argue it narrowed privacy protections that were previously available to all voters, while some Utahns have raised concerns about home addresses being included in voter registration records. In a statement to KSL.com, Representative Paul Cutler says lawmakers are comparing Utah's law with those in other states to see whether additional privacy protections are possible. Eric Cabrera, KSL News Radio.
3: So far, the roads have been moving pretty well. The only crash we have is on the right shoulder, northbound in Murray. We'll get a check of your commute coming up next.
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3: 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You deserve to love where you bank. Let's go to the traffic center. Jason Jones.
4: Andy, I just watched both the cars involved in that accident, northbound I-15, drive off, along with the emergency vehicle. So that's all clear now. No problems if you are traveling on northbound I-15 from the point of the mountain to downtown Salt Lake City. It is good travel speeds and good travel times. The delays that we had, that congestion sort of over there northbound on Mount View Corridor at 3500 South, that's mostly cleared out now at this point, too, so you don't have to worry about that. Bangor is running smoothly. 201, most of the delay at 7200 West is cleared out as well. So it's really an excellent commute so far in the Salt Lake Valley down in Utah County. Likewise, on I-15, really good speeds up to the point of the mountain there. We've seen a little a few extra cars, I guess I should say, on the road northbound on Mount View Corridor around Harvest Hills, but that's really the only other thing we've got going on. Cormick?
5: No delays on I-15 from Brigham City all the way into Salt Lake. It's a good drive through most of Weber and Davis County. Just normal delays eastbound on SR-190 at the south gate into Hill Air Force Base. Really scattered delays, though, all throughout Davis County on SR-193. And if you get off at Beck Street right now, there's no delays because it is two lanes instead of just one that we've seen in that construction zone. Thirsty for better water? 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Cormac Bone in the KSL Traffic Center.
22: Look for mostly cloudy skies first half of the day today. Highs comfortable in the mid-70s, courtesy of a cold front that could bring a couple of stray thunderstorms towards the Idaho border. 53 overnight, we're going to go to 78 tomorrow. Sunshine, but breezy. 77 sunny skies on Thursday. From the KSL Weather Center, I'm Matt Johnson.
6: Right now, 68 degrees downtown. 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
3: meet a goal, it doesn't feel restrictive. It only feels restrictive when you have no point in mind.
6: See, good. I like that.
3: And so that was so limiting what I ate for no purpose at all just made me feel frustrated. But working towards a goal, it was like, I can actually wait a little bit right now to get to those points. And with the dynamic diet that Soda Diet Nutrition set up, I knew what I was going to eat at what time of days and I could look forward to it. And then the payoff was every week when I stood on the scale.
6: And I tell you, they will do a dynamic diet for you because your food sensitivities, your weaknesses, your lifestyle is different than Andy's and mine.
3: Yeah. 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No. And they'll work with you. And I tell you what, it works. And you learn how to use it for the rest of your life. 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And take Amanda my word for it. It works. Because soda is, say it with me, Amanda,
6: state of the art.
1: Hi, this is Doug Wright. Dee and I have the chance at Hale Center Theater to see the opening night of not only My Fair Lady, but Harmony. Two great presentations right now on two amazing stages. I want to talk about My Fair Lady first. I've had the chance to enjoy My Fair Lady, the West End in London and New York on Broadway, and of course the iconic movie. But I have to tell you, I don't think I have ever enjoyed My Fair Lady more than watching it on the stage at Hale Center Theater. Spectacular staging, gifted performances, great music, the voices, incredible, and the costuming. You're going to love My Fair Lady. It's on now at Hale Center Theater. Then there's Harmony, the story of a six-man German choral comedy group who gained great fame in the late 20s and early 30s, only to be undone by the Nazis. 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
3: 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The three things you need to know this hour. First,
7: a heated exchange at the Iron County Commission this week after one commissioner filed a lawsuit claiming the body violated the state's open meetings rules. I'm KSL News Radio's Becky Bruce.
6: Second, Utah lawmakers are reviewing the state's new voter privacy law after hearing concerns from voters and are exploring whether additional privacy protections may be needed.
3: Third, traffic and weather together.
4: All clear on I-15 with no accidents or delays north and southbound along the Wasatch Front. I'm Jason Jones in the KSL Traffic Center.
8: Cooler weather for the next 3 days, then we warm it up. I'm Matt Johnson.
6: 66 degrees at the KSL Common Spirit Health Studios.
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9: From ABC News, I'm Sherry Preston. Two Army helicopter pilots rescued by a drone near the Strait of Hormuz. ABC Chief Global Affairs Correspondent Martha Raddatz says neither crew member was hurt and that the rescue was the first of its kind.
13: The rescue was carried out Air Force assets from what is called Task Force 59, the Navy's first ever drone task force. An unmanned Navy surface vessel, a drone boat, was sent to pick up the downed crew. The crew was able to climb aboard the boat, which then delivered them to shore. All of this happened within 2 hours of the helicopter going down.
9: It's unclear whether the chopper was shot down or whether it was a mechanical problem.
3: Yesterday, Apple kicked off their annual developer conference where they announced big changes to their virtual assistant, Siri.
6: ABC News technology reporter Mike Dabosky joins us live. What will we notice that's different with Siri, Mike?
10: A whole variety of different things, guys. This is basically a ground-up redesign of Siri, and Apple says they were able to do this with the help of Google. They partnered on some new large language models that the company is rolling out, both developed by Apple themselves and also using Google's Gemini model. So this comes from a variety of different sort of sources here. But what it means for the average consumer is that this Apple virtual assistant, Siri, will be able to do a whole lot more things, according to Apple. For one, it's got a whole new design. It's going to get its own dedicated app. It's going to kind of appear like a notification at the top of your screen, as opposed to the glowing orb that represents Siri right now. And it's going to be more conversational in the sense that, you know, you can go back and forth and have a long form conversation with like ChatGPT. That's going to be how Siri operates now. In terms of applications, you can do a whole variety of different sort of AI style things. You can give it a document and it will give you feedback on that document. You can really change the way your photos look. You can even delete people from photos. You can reframe those photos and make it look like you took the photo from a different angle. A lot of really interesting applications in the Photos app. And you can even take a photo of a bill at a restaurant. Siri will understand what it's looking at and be able to split that bill between however many people are paying. Those are just a few of the sort of applications that Siri has now, according to Apple. Though it is worth mentioning, it's not available to everyone just yet. You're not going to be able to activate this on your phones right now. This is still in developer beta right now. It's WWDC this week, which is Apple's annual developer conference. Developers are playing around with it for the next month or so. It enters public beta next month, and then it's going to roll out kind of in its final form alongside the next generation of iPhones in the fall.
3: So there's a chance that for those of you, that people will be able to get a new iOS when everything releases later this fall and update it on some of the current models?
10: Exactly. So that is basically what WWDC is here to do. This is a place for developers, people who make apps, people who make programs for Apple devices to gather at Apple Park and basically see what the next generation of their platform is going to look like. That means the next generation of iOS for Apple devices, iPadOS for iPads, macOS, and so on and so forth. They even spend time talking about watch software and software for the Vision Pro headset, which is still in the lineup. So it is a pretty comprehensive redesign. That is kind of what Apple, you know, does every year at WWDC. Worth mentioning, with specific concern on the AI stuff, guys, this is limited by your hardware. So, for example, the iPhone 16 will not be able to run a lot of the Siri features, in large part because it's just not powerful enough. Speaking to exactly how power hungry, compute hungry a lot of this AI stuff is.
6: Can I ask you just quickly, Mike, did they talk at all about any restrictions to protect children with this form of AI?
10: So not with AI specifically, but they did spend a lot of time talking about child safety. For example, they're rolling out this new feature called Child Accounts, basically giving parents a lot more insight into what their kids are doing on their devices. You all have to be on the same Apple account, but parents can now set time limits on apps. They can ask their kids, you know, to give them, or rather the kids now have to ask their parents' approval to download a new app or save a new contact, even visit a website. So there's a lot of sort of consideration being given to that part of things, though a lot of experts will tell you a lot of this doesn't come back to the sort of technological limitations, more parenting concern in a lot of cases. So it's a thorny issue, but Apple says they have sort of the technical, you know, things that are being addressed here.
6: I appreciate that. Mike, thank you. Mike DeBusky with us on The In-Depth at 15 and 45.
3: 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Here's Jason Jones.
4: Rolling smoothly on I-15 through the Salt Lake Valley. We do have a little bit of a minor delay again if you are eastbound on the 201 at 7200 West. Down in Utah County, it's all clear on I-15, but we are starting to see a few extra cars on the road. Corey B. Ride Highway from Eagle Mountain over to Saratoga Springs, and that's spilling out onto Mountain View Corridor on the northbound side around Harvest Hills. Cormick?
5: We do now have a little bit of southbound I-15 delays in the construction zone in Roy just after 5600 South, but just a little slow there. Otherwise, a really good drive on I-15 from Brigham City all the way into Salt Lake. I-80 clean and clear both directions through Parley's Canyon, and if you get off at Beck Street, that construction is now two lanes instead of just the one. 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Corn McBone in the KSL Traffic Center.
22: KSL 7-day forecast. Dialing up a 76 today, mostly cloudy first half, and maybe even some light showers possible. 78 tomorrow, sunshine, breezy. 77 on Thursday, sunny skies. We'll then go to 86, beautiful sunshine on Friday. Saturday, hot, 90 degrees, blue skies. We go to 88 with sunny skies on Sunday. Monday, 87. From the KSL Weather Center, I'm Matt Johnson.
6: And right now, 66 degrees downtown. 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
3: 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Residents of rural areas of Wyoming are complaining after they say the pastoral scenes have been replaced with the sights and sounds of a construction site for new data centers. Alongside the construction comes about 5,000 workers who the city of Cheyenne says has been a massive boon for their economy.
6: We're not the only place struggling with how to handle these, are we? U.S. Steel says they will be investing $2.5 billion into its Mon Valley Works outside Pittsburgh, Pennsylvania. The investment is aimed to preserve about 3,000 jobs and fits into a larger plan to invest $11 billion by 2028.
3: Former crypto magnate Sam Bankman-Fried is now asking President Trump for a pardon just 2 years into his 25-year prison sentence. Bankman-Fried was sentenced after prosecutors alleged he had redirected billions of dollars from his crypto platform FTX to a crypto hedge fund.
6: Let's get a look at your money at this moment and see what the futures markets are doing. They are up at this hour. The Dow futures up 85, which is 0.2%. S&P futures up 28, that's 0.4%. NASDAQ futures up 221, that's 0.75%. And crude oil is below $90. We're at $89.45 a barrel.
3: Well, we're seeing some delays in Lake Point on SR36 now. We'll get a check of your commute coming up next.
6: Do you have a home equity line of credit, or what we call a HELOC, from Utah Community Credit Union? If you do, you already know what I'm going to tell you, which is that having a HELOC for me has given me peace of mind over these last, I don't know, 10, 15 years since I first got it. I mean, I've used it for projects around the house and stuff, especially if we had an emergency come up. But I've also used it, you know, when I had a family member who was in a tight spot and I didn't have the money she needed, I was able to go to the HELOC. The HELOC is there. Even if you never use it, it's there to give you peace of mind.
3: Yeah, I mean, one of the advantages of the rise in home prices for those of us that have owned homes for a while is that it makes that extra money available if necessary. Right. I do like that it's not like, okay, how much do you want to take out of your home equity right now? Like, you have to do that up front. It just says, look, the line of credit is open. Use it for repairs. Use it for improvements. And like you said, emergencies. So it's it gives you peace of mind. It doesn't necessarily have to be something that you spend, right. But it's good to have it because you don't want to be like, uh-oh, we got this big thing. What are we supposed to do now?
6: Put it on our credit card, pay 30% interest. 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I mean, yeah, having a HELOC, if you're a homeowner, I'm telling you, and the place to have it is UCCU, not only because you'll get a great rate, but because it's super. I did the whole thing online.
3: And listen to this. Utah Community Credit Union says every HELOC comes with no closing fees, no annual fees, and like Amanda said, no obligation to use it.
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1: 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Here's Jason Jones.
2: Got some texters that have said that there's a microburst of wind and dust blowing down in the Orem Pleasant Grove area down there. So we kind of expect a little bit of high winds today, so that might be a problem. They say there's some dust blowing across the road as well. So use some caution as you are traveling about. However, it has not really affected speeds anywhere. On I-15, it's still going to be free and clear all the way up to the point of the mountain. And then you round the point of the mountain and head through the Salt Lake Valley at regular speeds as well, all the way to Salt Lake City. In the Salt Lake Valley, no real trouble over on your major side streets, Mountain View Corridor, Bangor Highway. They're looking really good. No real problems on 201 or I-80. Maybe just a titch of slowing at 7200 West there on the 201. Of course, you're going to go a little slow through the construction zone at Lake Point and Tooele. Otherwise, the only other trouble spot is, you know, it's getting a little busy now on Corey B. Ride Highway as you head over towards that Mountain View Corridor intersection there and then up around Harvest Hills on Mountain View Corridor. Cormick?
3: It's a very good drive through Weber in Davis counties. No delays on I-15 from Brigham City all the way into Salt Lake, but we do have a texture telling us that there's some light sprinkling in Ogden near 31st Street on I-15, so you may want to give yourself a couple extra minutes in these damp roads. Again, no major delays, so it's a good drive right now. Eastbound on SR-193 at the Southgate into Hill Air Force Base, normal congestion there. And if you get off at Beck Street, that construction is now two lanes instead of just one. 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Cormick Bone in the KSL Traffic Center.
4: Today, we have a chance of rain this morning. Cloudy and a high today of only 76. Then we'll have the sun come back out. 78 tomorrow, 77 on Thursday. Really nice. And then we're back in the 80s on Friday. Right now, it's 66 downtown.
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1: Good morning. 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
4: Reaction is still pouring in from around college football this morning. Now that a judge is allowing a Big 12 quarterback who previously gambled on his own team to play next season.
1: University of Utah Athletic Director Mark Harlan is now speaking out on the ruling. KSL News Radio's Adam Small joins us live with details. Adam?
7: Andy, Mark Harlan posted a statement on X saying he is disheartened by the ruling, which will allow former Cincinnati and now Texas Tech quarterback Brendan Sorsby to compete this fall, quote, despite clear violations of NCAA policies and ethical guidelines. And Harlan's response was pretty measured in comparison to many in college football. ESPN's Pete Thamel said this on the Pat McAfee show after that ruling came down.
8: The general tenor, Pat, around college athletics, I would say, is one of disgust. One Big 12 AD texted me today, "We lost our soul today."
7: Now, Yahoo Sports' Ross Dellinger is reporting that some of the Big 12's athletic directors have had, quote, serious conversations about refusing to play Texas Tech at all this season. Georgia and Nebraska athletic directors have already instructed their coaches and schedulers to not schedule Texas Tech in any sporting event. Live, Adam Small, KSL News Radio.
4: Prosecutors are seeking to remove a judge from a rape case, alleging he cannot be impartial. KSL News Radio's Cameron Elliott reports.
9: There are multiple arguments put forward for the removal of Judge Jay Winward from the case against former BYU football player Parker Kingston. But according to the St. George News, the primary one is a scheduling conflict. Judge Winward expressly said that Kingston's athletic career must be considered in scheduling, but at the same time has denied a continuance for the alleged victim after her attorneys said she was not yet recovered enough to appear in court. Cameron Elliott, KSL News Radio.
1: Utah has become known for producing ninjas. The people who compete in American Ninja Warrior, that is. KSL got an interview with the hosts Akbar Gabaja Biamila, saying that there will be a twist this year, something Utahns are excited to tackle.
10: It's got to look like a track meet. So we're bringing the track meet to Ninja Warrior. We're showing these ninjas and putting them in this position where they're going to have to compete with that high pressure.
1: There are actually 14 Utah natives competing this year.
4: President Trump got a mixed review when he made history becoming the first sitting president to attend an NBA Finals game.
11: It was certainly amazing. I think mostly cheers. It was loud and it was very enthusiastic.
4: New York Senate Minority Leader Chuck Schumer is criticizing his appearing, accusing the president of trying to make the event all about him.
12: Midtown has to shut down. Bars near the Garden are about to take a huge night on what should be their biggest, a huge hit on what should be their biggest night of the year. And free watch parties near the arena have been canceled because Trump can't bear letting anyone else be the center of attention for one night.
4: New York Knicks fans who were hoping to stand outside the arena for its traditional watch party were shooed away, and fans in attendance were asked to get to the game 2 hours early.
1: Oh, yeah, and there was actually a game after all of that. ABC's Sophie Flay has details on how it went.
13: There was no celebrating for Knicks fans last night. In the second half, it was all Spurs.
14: Three-pointer lines it up and knocks it down.
13: San Antonio's defense locking out New York.
14: Layup off the glass, can't get it, Harper.
13: The Knicks making a late run, but it wasn't enough. The Spurs snapping the Knicks' 13-game playoff win streak. San Antonio erupting in celebration as disappointment spread across the Big Apple. Some Knicks fans paid more than $65,000 for premium tickets.
1: They'll play again in New York for Game 4 tomorrow.
4: KSL's top national stories this hour. President Trump says he thinks the U.S. and Iran are very close to a deal, but it's hurting Americans' wallets in the meantime. ABC's Karen Hua reports from Washington.
15: The Federal Reserve Bank of New York survey finds 44% of Americans now say their financial situation is worse than a year ago, and 13% say their situation is much worse, the highest percentage in 4 years. The financial unease putting added strain on food pantries.
4: The war in Iran is just one major factor behind rising costs.
1: First look traffic. Here's Jason Jones.
2: And it's an accident and delay-free drive so far. We're looking really good for your Tuesday morning. No major problems out there as you head out the door to work. I'm Jason Jones in the KSL Traffic Center.
4: Proposed tax breaks for investors could lead to development in the Ballpark neighborhood. KSL News Radio's Brianna Willis joins us live. Brianna?
16: Amanda, the Ballpark neighborhood is one of seven areas nominated by the city as opportunity zones. The zone would give investors tax-free gains for 10 years. Salt Lake Economic Development Director went over the goals for the zones.
17: Low-income tracts reward long-term investment in real businesses, require local hiring, and anti-displacement measures sets anti-abuse checks and improve public reporting.
16: Poplar Grove and Glendale are two other areas that will be submitted for approval as OZ areas today. The Granary District was a recipient in the years past, leading to major developments. Live, Brianna Willis, KSL News Radio.
1: Small businesses impacted by the drought in Utah may be able to get some federal help thanks to disaster loans from the U.S. Small Business Administration. KSL News Radio's Reagan Edelman brings us the story.
18: Not long ago, the Department of Agriculture announced disaster loans for farmers hit by the drought, but Cynthia Cowell with the SBA says many small businesses also took a hit.
19: For example, you own a restaurant and you rely on a farmer for your fresh produce, and due to the drought, the produce is not coming in. That affects your bottom line.
18: She tells me the disaster loans are low interest and can make a big difference for businesses facing unforeseen costs. She says her biggest advice for struggling small businesses?
19: Be sure to apply. The worst we can do is say no, but you may get some very necessary help.
18: Loan amounts can go up to $2 million with interest rates as low as 4%. Reagan Edelman, KSL News Radio.
4: The South Mountain Fire just west of Tooele has grown to 1,000 acres overnight. The 50-mile-per-hour winds and dry conditions have caused rapid growth. As of right now, there is still no immediate threat to the public and no evacuations.
1: Fire crews in Saratoga Springs say the three recent fires they have had were all caused by target shooting. Shooters are instructed to make sure their targets have a completely barren backstop, only dirt, and to not shoot at rocks.
20: Don't shoot at rocks. The rocks can create that spark. And shoot away from dry grass, because it is really dry.
1: Utah Division of Forestry, Fire and State Lands' Carl Hunt says no one has been injured in the fires and no homes were burnt.
4: Is it smooth sailing in the commute, Andy?
1: It's been pretty close to that, at least on the freeway so far. 201 freeway's got some delay out in Magna, and I-15 getting a little heavy over Point of the Mountain. We'll check your commute next.
21: This year, Utahns are celebrating the 250th anniversary of our country, Utah style. 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
0: 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And happy birthday to us.
1: 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You deserve to love where you bank. Any slowdowns, Jason?
2: Not really that I see anywhere. You are a little bit busy if you're on the Corey B. Ride Highway from Eagle Mountain over to Saratoga Springs and then again on Mountain View Corridor around Harvest Hills, but nothing major there. It's just, you know, a few extra cars on the road, but I-15 is still looking pretty fantastic as you travel all the way through the Salt Lake Valley and down in Utah County as well. We're just not really seeing a whole lot of trouble spots, which is really good for this morning. You're starting to see maybe a little bit of bunching on Mountain View Corridor at 3500 South and Bangor Highway as well. But again, none of these are out of the ordinary. This is just typical stuff for this same time that we see every single morning. And just no accidents or major delays as you head out the door to work. So that's a good thing. Cormick?
3: No slowdowns on I-15 from Brigham City all the way into Salt Lake. Eastbound I-80 getting a little slow in that right lane as you approach Highway 40 just after Kimball Junction, but otherwise clear through Parley's Canyon. And there's a little slowing coming off of I-15 at Beck Street due to that construction, but it's a lot lighter than we've usually seen because there are two lanes instead of just the one. 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
11: Calling for mostly cloudy skies first half of the day. Look for a high of 76 and a very slight chance for a shower. Best chance for showers and even stray thunderstorms is up towards the Idaho border. 53 overnight, mostly clear, 78 tomorrow, sunshine. From the KSL Weather Center, I'm Matt Johnson.
22: Right now, 66 degrees downtown. Coming up in a moment, Bill Gates will testify today before the House Oversight Committee about Jeffrey Epstein. We'll have more on that with Peter Harbilambos just ahead on KSL News Radio.
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23: The headline was jarring. Research confirms what many parents realize far, far too late. A study from Columbia University confirms that raising three kids can make you lose your mind. Here's the information from the Columbia School of Public Health and the University of Paris, published by the Journal of Demography, when they compared elderly people who've raised three or more children with those who raised two. Feeding all those mouths and juggling soccer games and gymnastics and screaming matches over who gets the biggest burger and curling all that hair for Sunday church takes a toll. Specifically, the study shows having three kids increases the risk of cognitive deterioration. You run a greater chance of dementia. On average, the parents who raise three or more kids age an additional 6.2 years compared to those who raise two. Now, before you scream at the radio, there are mitigating factors here. The study focused on families in Europe, 73,000 parents. And it's possible that places with stronger community structures might see completely different results. So the experts say take all of this with a grain of salt. But the next time the kids drive you crazy, you're going to think about this study and wonder if the experts got it right.
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1: 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The three things you need to know this hour. First,
18: small businesses that saw a hike in operating costs thanks to the drought here in Utah can now find some relief in the form of a federal disaster loan. I'm KSL News Radio's Reagan Edelman.
22: Second, the New York Knicks did not do it in four. The Spurs beat them last night. They'll play game four tomorrow.
1: Third, traffic and weather together.
2: It looks like we have a new minor accident northbound I-15 as you come off the point of the mountain just past the Bangor Highway off-ramp there. It's off to the right shoulder, but traffic is slowing a little in the area. I'm Jason Jones in the KSL Traffic Center.
11: Shallow cool front today, maybe a shower for some, but it's cooler weather for the next couple of days. I'm Matt Johnson.
22: Right now, we've got some rain and 66 degrees at the KSL Common Spirit Health Studios.
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8: ABC News, I'm Sherry Preston. A U.S. Navy drone put to work to save a couple of Army pilots near the Strait of Hormuz. Sources tell ABC News the surface drone was deployed after an Apache attack helicopter went down in the water. The president says both pilots are okay. This, as the president also says, peace negotiations are going well despite the recent attacks launched by Israel and Iran. President Trump warned Israel's prime minister against doing anything that could hurt the peace effort. Vice President J.D. Vance.
24: Israel may like that, they may not like that, but fundamentally, we think this is in the best interest of the United States of America, so we're going to keep on pursuing it.
8: Police in Philadelphia are looking for suspects after a Penn State student was shot and killed near his family home. He was apparently chasing someone who may have grabbed his phone. More cases of the New World screwworm showing up. It devastated in the Texas beef industry in the 70s. Five cases now confirmed in cattle and a goat in Texas and a dog in New Mexico. This is ABC News.
1: Well, let's try to go in depth now. The House Oversight Committee investigating alleged associates of sex trafficker Jeffrey Epstein scheduled to speak to two important figures in the case today.
22: So hoping we could talk to Peter Haralambos. Maybe he'll still check in with us. But because here are the two people testifying, the one you know well, it's Bill Gates.
1: Mm-hmm.
22: That has got to be so hard to have him be. I mean, because we know he had accepted invitations.
1: Yeah, there's pictures.
22: There are pictures of him. So they want to know more about his relationship with Jeffrey Epstein. The other person is a woman named Leslie Groff, who was a former executive assistant to Jeffrey Epstein, who I guess made appointments for him. And they want to know what she knew and what she saw. I don't even know if these were scheduled to be in public or whether they're behind closed doors.
1: That's a good question. They're transcribed interviews, so I'm assuming that they'll be behind closed doors. Like they did with a lot of different things these days. I wonder why.
22: I mean, do you take the Fifth in a situation like this? Because
9: they don't have offers of immunity, I would imagine. And
1: could I guess it depends on what they're asking them about and what their role was. If they just admit that they've been to the island or anything, or they've taken rides on the jets or anything, then that's not an incriminating thing per se.
9: Right.
1: It's interesting, though. I have a brother who works outside the country, but he does a lot of international commerce law stuff. Mm-hmm. And he was telling me that there's one of the people that one of the clients had some sort of association with Epstein in some way, and how it's just like toxic
9: in
1: the entire world right now. If you have anything to do with him in any way, even if you didn't
9: understandably
1: really have,
9: so.
1: And so it's making some of these other deals more complicated in the stuff they're worrying. I hadn't thought it had spread. I mean, I knew it was a big deal here in the U.S.,
9: but I was surprised at how this and France, and I mean, some of these, the people involved are from all over the world.
1: Yeah, so unfortunately, we weren't able to talk to Peter Haralambos, but hopefully we'll be able to we'll continue to follow this and bring you updates, especially if there's anything newsworthy that comes out of those interviews with the House Oversight Committee.
10: Hey, it's John Smith from 103.5 The Arrow, and I've got some music in a minute for you. Taylor Swift, back with another broken record. She released her new song, I Knew It, I Knew You, on Friday, and it became the most streamed country song of all time, not just for Amazon, but for Amazon, Spotify, and Apple Music. This song will be one of the tracks available on the soundtrack for Toy Story 5, which drops next week. Charlie Puth fans in Florida had a huge letdown on Saturday after he canceled the performance due to illness. The artist hopped on the gram, that's Instagram for us old people, told his fans that he was devastated to scrap the show, explaining that he'd been sick for the last few days and is instructed to rest. I don't know what illness he's fighting, but I'm guessing it's like scurvy. People still get scurvy? Is that a thing? Mike D of the Beastie Boys announced a new solo album due out in August. You can also expect a few live performances with Mike D backed by his two sons and their band, 5D. Mike is the first of the Beasties to release new material since the death of MCA Adam Yauch in 2012. There you go. That's music in a minute or so here on KSL News Radio. I'm John Smith reporting.
1: 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Here's Jason Jones.
2: And Andy, we see a couple of cars off to the side of the road along with an emergency vehicle northbound I-15 just past the Bangor Highway off-ramp there. It is on the right shoulder, but you are going to be slow now coming off the point of the mountain as you head into Draper there. That's where we are starting to see some backups. And, of course, increased volume has happened as well further up on I-15 at about the south interchange. That's where you're going to find some more slowdowns as you head to downtown Salt Lake City. Over on the west side, it's getting bunched up now. Northbound on Mountain View Corridor at 3500 South and Bangor Highway in the same spot there. You're going to be a little sluggish through the construction zone at Lake Point and Tooele, and also eastbound on the 201 at 7200 West. None of these are real major delays, but they are starting to, we are starting to see some slowdowns happening. Down in Utah County, northbound I-15 remains really strong all the way up to the point of the mountain, but 2100 North starting to get crowded there. Also, Mountain View Corridor around Harvest Hills. Cormick?
3: Southbound I-15 now seeing a couple of slowdown spots. First in Bountiful, approaching 400 North, just a little slow there. And then regular delays as you pass the North Interchange and come

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4: At plumbers?
5: I know that the heat comes out of there.
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5: And hopefully the cold does, too.
4: And I push that button. 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I mean, they're so wonderful to work with at Superior Water and Air that you'll never feel like you're being sold something you don't need.
5: Well, and you've talked with them giving you suggestions of things you hadn't even thought of. 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
4: Yeah.
5: That's our next thing, is we got to figure out in the summer how to sleep
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5: Yeah.
4: Yeah. 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
5: 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Meta is announcing a new workforce academy program that'll train Americans to become skilled workers who can build data centers. According to the Wall Street Journal, they're putting $115 million into the project that will be piloted in Louisiana, Ohio, Indiana, and Texas.
4: OpenAI, the company behind ChatGPT, has confidentially filed for an initial public offering, the latest in a line of deeply anticipated filings. The AI company Anthropic, who is behind the Claude model, announced their IPO filing just last week.
5: Apple announced yesterday their plans to bring their virtual assistant Siri up to speed with AI rivals like ChatGPT and Google Gemini. A tech analyst told CNN, if done well, Siri will no longer be a feature, but a new way to interact with your tech.
4: And it'll look different, too. I guess it won't look like that orb anymore. And
5: I don't know. I kind of like the orb. I think they should stick with that. But that's
4: Matt was telling us, too, that you'll be able to have more conversational, longer conversations with
5: That's what I was
4: Siri.
5: Doing with Gemini, with because it was like, oh, I found another digital camera in the drawer. What do you think of this? And it said, oh, you got that too. What a find, it said.
4: That's so funny. All right, let's get a look at your money at this moment and see what's going on. The futures are up. Dow futures up 151, which is 0.3%. S&P up 33, that's 0.5%. The NASDAQ futures up 221, that's 0.75%.
5: Got some slowing coming over Point of the Mountain and heading toward the Bangor Highway exit in Draper on I-15. We'll get an update of your commute next.
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5: 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Jason, what kind of slowdowns are we seeing?
6: Well, Andy, we're seeing slowdowns coming off the Point of the Mountain. That's because we have this accident that happened just past the Bangor Highway off-ramp. We're down to just the emergency vehicle and a lone motorcycle left over from that accident. In fact, there's no driver of the motorcycle that we can see at this point, but he's probably around somewhere anyway. However, it is causing those delays as you come off the Point of the Mountain. Also, a little bit slow as you approach the South Interchange as well. There's a few extra cars on the road there and into downtown Salt Lake City. The only other major trouble spot is northbound on Mountain View Corridor at 3500 South, and then, of course, 2100 North down in Lehigh. Cormick?
7: We do have delays on southbound I-15 in Bountiful from 400 North down to 500 South. We're also seeing it slow on South 15 from the North Interchange down toward Warm Springs Road. Eastbound I-80, that right lane, just a little heavy as you approach US 40 just after Kimball Junction. But otherwise, no major delays through Weber and Davis counties. Watering less makes a big difference during the summer. This year, Jordan Valley Water asks you to water twice a week or less. Life is better with water. Cormick Bone in the KSL Traffic Center.
8: We've got some water this morning. A little bit of rain in our vicinity. Today's high, 76 degrees, otherwise cloudy skies. Sunny tomorrow and 78. We get back in the 80s on Friday. Right now, it's 66 degrees downtown.
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5: It's 7 o'clock on Utah's Morning News. I'm Andy Farnsworth.
8: And I'm Amanda Dixon. KSL's top story on the 7 o'clock report.
5: Voters in Box Elder County are now weighing whether or not to re-elect two of the county's commissioners following their vote to advance a massive data center project.
8: Both commissioners have challengers running against them in the upcoming primary election. KSL News Radio's Adam Small is live with details. Adam?
11: Amanda, Box Elder County Commissioners Lee Perry and Boyd Bingham are both facing Republican challengers in the upcoming primary on June 23rd. Perry is being challenged by Nathan Teller, while Vance Smith is looking to upset Bingham. These will be elections to keep an eye on after both Perry and Bingham voted to advance the Stratos project backed by celebrity businessman Kevin O'Leary, though Perry previously told KSL News Radio why he voted in favor.
12: Our county is one of the few counties that has a lot of unzoned property, and all of this property is unzoned. So it doesn't have to go through a planning commission, doesn't have to go through zoning. It can walk in with a building permit and a building plan and say, this is what we want. But if they have everything certified, we pretty much have to give them the go-ahead.
11: Bingham says he was worried the backers of the Stratos project would sue if they voted against it, and he didn't want to cost taxpayers money in court. Live, Adam Small, KSL News Radio.
5: Issues are popping up in Iron County as well. One commissioner is suing the rest of the commission over a closed session he says should have been open and transparent. KSL News Radio's Becky Bruce has the story.
13: Commissioner Paul Cousins raised his concerns with his fellow commissioners this week. The closed session took place back in May and involved a personnel issue.
14: In my view, the May 26th discussion exceeded that limited scope and included matters that did not pertain to the subject at hand.
13: He asked the commission to release those records from the closed session with redactions.
15: Seeing no seconds, the motion fails.
13: County Clerk John Whitaker then got involved in a heated exchange with Cousins and accused him of playing the victim. Cousins said it was fishy that someone gave his political opponent a report accusing him of intimidating county employees.
14: As elected official, I stand my ground.
16: You should.
13: The commission voted to remove Cousins as liaison to the county treasurer's office. Becky Bruce, KSL News Radio.
8: After changes to Utah's voter laws, some lawmakers say they may not be done tweaking the state's new voter privacy law. KSL News Radio's Eric Cabrera reports.
17: Just months after Utah changed its voter privacy rules, lawmakers are already reviewing whether more changes are needed. The legislative working group is comparing Utah's law with those in other states after hearing concerns from voters about access to personal information contained in voter registration records. In a statement to KSL, Representative Paul Cutler says lawmakers want to determine whether additional privacy protections are possible while still complying with federal law.
8: The working group is expected to continue studying the issue ahead of next year's legislative session.
5: Utah lawmakers have been cracking down on voter ID laws. Now Ohio is moving forward with similar ones. The Senate passed a resolution in Ohio that would put an amendment on the November ballot to require voters to show photo ID at the polls. President Trump applauded the passage. Republican State Senator Jane Timken explained the need for such a proposal.
18: Provide for the long-term security of our elections while maintaining access to the ballot box.
5: President Trump says they fought hard against Democrats who opposed the law so they could, quote, presumably cheat. The bill is headed to the state house for debate.
8: Frustrations are growing in the California election. Former reality star Spencer Pratt had the endorsement of President Trump, who now claims the race is rigged, pointing to the slow vote count. ABC's Trevor Ault says this is how California elections have gone for years.
19: Certainly you can understand it must be frustrating for Republicans to see a lead of 40,000 plus votes for Spencer Pratt on election night, and then every single day when new votes come in, that lead shrinks. President Trump has been saying for days now that he outright believes it's rigged. And again, he hasn't presented any evidence of that. And we have certainly not seen any evidence of that. This is following a longstanding trend in California vote counting that goes back quite a long time.
8: Los Angeles City Council member Nithya Raman will be the second candidate to advance to the November Los Angeles mayoral runoff election alongside current Mayor Karen Bass.
5: KSL's top national stories this hour. President Donald Trump is asking Israeli Prime Minister Benjamin Netanyahu to, quote, use his judgment after Iran launched missiles at Israel. The president spoke with ABC News Chief Washington correspondent Jonathan Carl.
20: He said, and this is a direct quote, they had to get it out of their system. And he also used the word retribution, that Netanyahu wanted to get retribution for the attack on Israel. Now, Trump also pointed out the way he characterized it was not just an Iranian attack followed by an Israeli counterstrike, but he said it was an Israeli attack, meaning the attack on Lebanon.
5: The president also says he warned Netanyahu not to hurt a possible U.S. peace deal with Iran.
8: President Trump has also confirmed a U.S. Army helicopter went down near the Strait of Hormuz. ABC News Chief Global Affairs Correspondent Martha Raddatz.
21: We do not know whether this helicopter was shot down or whether this was mechanical difficulty, but these Apache helicopters have been aggressively patrolling the Strait of Hormuz looking for Iranian small boats. This comes in a part of a very high tension, and it has gone back down again in the last few days.
8: President Trump confirmed the news last night.
22: The pilots are fine, yeah.
23: And what,
22: nobody
23: that,
22: injured.
23: What brought it down?
22: We are going to issue a report tomorrow, but the pilots are fine.
8: An unmanned Navy surface vessel or a drone boat was sent to pick up the downed crew.
5: First look traffic on the 7 o'clock report. Here's Jason Jones.
6: Well, no major accidents, but we do still have that minor one. Northbound I-15 just past the Bangor Highway off-ramp. It's a little slow coming off the point of the mountain into Draper. I'm Jason Jones in the KSL Traffic Center.
8: Tragic news this morning. One girl is not expected to survive after she was hit by a falling tree while having a beach day with friends at Pineview Reservoir. KSL News Radio's Brianna Willis joins us live. Brianna?
24: Amanda, Brooklyn Gill was one of the first people on scene. She tells KSL she saw the tree fall from the wind, ran over to help, and saw the 13-year-old girl.
25: Very pale, very blue. I wasn't able to find a pulse when I arrived. I could just tell from what I saw that it wasn't very good.
24: The parents of the girl have released a statement saying she's on life support until her organs can be donated. Another girl had her arm broken. That girl's mother posted on social media thanking everyone who came to help. Live, Brianna Willis, KSL News Radio.
5: The bison are running around Antelope Island, especially right now with the warm temperatures, but the Utah Division of Wildlife Resources is asking visitors, once again, to leave them alone. There are more than 700 bison in the area, and getting close to one can be dangerous. If a bison stops to look at you, you're already too close. The division says it's best to slowly back away, and if you're in a car, stay there and give them plenty of room to do what they do. Whatever the distance you think is safe, double it.
8: The Utah County Sheriff's Office says they're worried the issue of stolen cows could be bigger than they expected. The department is officially on the hunt after a rancher said he is missing four calves. Sergeant Ray Ormond says they are out looking.
0: So that does make me wonder of how many of these ranchers are having this happen to them, and they're just not reporting it because they don't know what can be done.
8: Alan Steele says he first became aware of the problem when a neighbor called him saying he had found four of Steele's cows on his property with their tags cut out. Inspecting the herd, he found four of the calves also gone. Cattle theft is a second-degree felony, and Steele says he plans to put up a $10,000 reward.
5: State leaders have come to an agreement with the Bureau of Land Management on the San Rafael Swell. They've signed an agreement to jointly manage the swell after a century of sole federal oversight. Lieutenant Governor Deidre Henderson says this will give state and local leaders a larger say on how the land is used.
1: This is not just a local victory for Emory County. This is and should be the way Western states partner with our federal government moving forward.
5: However, conservation group Southern Utah Wilderness Alliance says they have concerns, calling it putting a fox in charge of the hen house.
8: Farmers, ranchers, and pet owners in Texas and New Mexico are monitoring their animals for signs of screwworm. ABC's Jim Ryan.
2: Even as U.S. Agriculture Secretary Brooke Rollins returned to her native Texas to address the New World screwworm situation.
3: Just a couple of hours ago, we had an additional confirmation in a goat in Gillespie County, Texas.
2: Bringing to five the number of cases, three of them in cattle. Rollins is confident that it can be contained.
3: This is not a virus. It is not a disease. It is a pest.
2: The plan is to release hundreds of millions of sterilized flies to break the New World screwworm's reproductive cycle. Jim Ryan, ABC News in Dallas-Fort Worth.
5: 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You deserve to love where you bank. Let's get an update from Jason Jones.
6: Andy, we do have a new accident as well. This is going to be, it looks like, northbound I-15. It's right at the south interchange. It's off to the left shoulder. A couple of cars involved there, but not really impeding traffic. However, you're already slowing down a little bit because volume had increased. And likewise, we are still seeing the slowdowns coming off the point of the mountain into Draper. There's another emergency vehicle on scene now. It looks like another car that they've pulled into this accident here. So it's going to be a little bit slow going as you come off the point of the mountain and head into Draper as you try to make your way through the Salt Lake Valley this morning. Northbound on Mountain View Corridor is all bunched up as you approach 3500 South. Those delays are back to about 4100 South at this point, but Bangor Highway is still looking pretty good. The rest of your side streets, no real trouble there down in Utah County. No problem still on I-15 up to the point of the mountain. 2100 North is getting busy, but it's not real heavy at this point. Cormick?
7: Some slight volume decrease on southbound I-15. No delays in Bountiful anymore. It's still a little slow in the Warm Springs Road area. And if you get off at Beck Street, there are no major delays right there, and that's due to lanes opening up in that construction zone. But we do have some volumes increasing on Highway 89 in South Ogden. And it's especially the Harrison Boulevard interchange and then at the mouth of Weber Canyon. And eastbound I-80, that right lane has cleared up. It's no longer slow as you approach Highway 40. 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Cormick Bone in the KSL Traffic Center.
16: KSL hourly forecast. Temperatures in the mid and upper 60s at 7 a.m. with mostly cloudy skies and even a slight chance for a sprinkle along the Wasatch Front. By the lunch hour, we've got mostly cloudy skies, temperatures near 70, and into the afternoon, partly cloudy, a little more sunshine there, but cooler in the mid-70s with a slight chance for storms out towards the Idaho border. From the KSL Weather Center, I'm Matt Johnson.
8: We've got some light rain and 68 degrees downtown. Coming up in a moment, we'll go in depth with KSL TV's Daniela Rivera on the 12 Utah agencies that have entered into an agreement with ICE. What are they giving ICE as part of that agreement? What are they getting in return? More in a moment on KSL News Radio.
5: In California, grocery store chain Kroger will pay over $1 million to settle a false advertising lawsuit alleging the company incorrectly reported the calorie counts on several of its store-branded Carbmaster bread products.
4: In one example, the DA says Kroger advertised its Carbmaster hamburger buns as having 50 calories when really the buns had 100 calories in them. The DA alleges the calories were undercounted on both the FDA nutrition label and on the advertising on the front of the packaging. And when consumers complained, then the FDA nutrition label was updated, but the DA says the advertising on the bag was not. And for one product, online advertising showing an inaccurate low-calorie count allegedly continued for 2 years.
5: ABC's Alex Stone reporting.
8: Professional sports watcher may sound like a dream job title, but one man at American Airlines does exactly that. KSN News Radio's Cameron Elliott.
9: When your favorite team wins a game or moves on to the next phase in a playoff, you may be celebrating. But for Austin Sagan with American Airlines, that means it's time to get to work. Sagan's job is to watch professional sports and plan flights accordingly. He told the Wall Street Journal some events like the Kentucky Derby are predictable, spurring him to plan for more flights to Kentucky's airports near the first Saturday in May. But now he's got the World Cup to contend with. Sagan says the Cup, spanning the U.S., Mexico, and Canada, has made him assist with the planning of over 30,000 flights. Cameron Elliott, KSL News Radio.
5: A report released by police in Florida revealed that Hulk Hogan died of natural causes in his home. According to the report, the 71-year-old had been at home with his wife, a home health aide, and an occupational therapist when he died from a heart attack. The medical examiner had concluded as much and refused to do an autopsy, but the family paid for a private autopsy that backed up the initial examination. Prior to his death, Hogan was suffering from multiple health issues, including leukemia, a heart murmur, pneumonia, and kidney failure.
8: Trending this hour on the 7 o'clock report, one of the most iconic bands in the world is teaming up with one of the most iconic sports events in the world to create a limited edition vinyl. Rolling Stones are partnering with FIFA to release their special vinyl albums for the newest album, Foreign Tongues. The albums will have three editions entitled Host Nation, Winner's Circle, and the FIFA World Cup 2026.
5: The album in question will release on the 10th of July, and it'll be the 25th studio album from the British icons. Tracks will feature artists like Chad Smith from the Red Hot Chili Peppers, Robert Smith from The Cure, and Sir Paul McCartney, marking the first ever collaboration between the Stones and a member of the Fab Four. So far, they've previewed only two tracks from the album, one called In the Stars, and the other called Rough and Twisted.
8: I still can't understand a word he says.
10: Well, you just try going to understand it real well.
5: KSL News Time 7:14. The three things you need to know this hour. First,
11: University of Utah Athletic Director Mark Harlan is one of many people speaking out against a judge's ruling to allow a Big 12 quarterback who admitted to gambling on his own team to play this upcoming season. I'm KSL News Radio's Adam Small.
8: Second, the South Mountain Fire just west of Tooele has grown to 1,000 acres. Crews are on site.
5: Third, traffic and weather together.
6: Accident northbound I-15 just past the Bangor Highway off-ramp, causing a little slowing coming off the point of the mountain. Another accident southbound I-15 at the south interchange. I'm Jason Jones in the KSL Traffic Center.
16: Cooler weather for the next 3 days, then we warm it up. I'm Matt Johnson.
8: Right now, we've got some light rain and 66 degrees at the KSL Common Spirit Health Studios.
5: Sheriff agreements with ICE are designed to give local agencies training and some authority to help with immigration enforcement.
8: It's been several months since Utah agencies entered these partnerships. KSL investigators decided to follow up on how things are working. KSL TV's Daniela Rivera.
12: Showing up in force to a Utah County Commissioner meeting last month.
23: I want to first ask how ICE is actually going to help.
12: These Utahns had no shortage of questions.
23: Are we actually demonstrably safer because of ICE's increased presence here?
12: About their sheriff's ongoing partnership with ICE. They're looking for a 12-letter word.
23: We need some transparency.
12: Transparency. It's a word Utah County Sheriff Mike Smith used as a reason to sign the agreement last summer.
26: The importance to me as the sheriff to be able to have transparency with ICE so that we are now on a playing ground with them that I can coordinate.
12: 12 Utah law enforcement agencies have now inked agreements with ICE, saying they make Utah safer.
27: In reality,
13: That's just not the case.
12: Molly Karasik, an attorney with the ACLU of Utah, isn't convinced. Karasik and Communications Director Aaron Welcher say their organization has prioritized tracking these law enforcement contracts with ICE, known as 287G agreements.
14: What we've seen is a lot of secrecy when these things are already operating.
12: The KSL investigators wanted to know how these agreements are working in Utah. We sent written questions to all 12 of the Utah agencies that signed 287G contracts. We asked why they signed, how the agency works with ICE in practice, what benefits the agency receives from the agreement, and what feedback they've received from the community.
13: Those questions go off of the basic functionality.
12: Only 6 of the 12 agencies provided answers, and only 1 agreed to speak with us about it on camera.
15: To me, this is not an issue to talk about.
12: Weber County Sheriff Ryan Arbin says he found it important to speak with us about their agreements with ICE because transparency is a goal of his agency.
15: It's not ICE telling us what to do. These are our terms and conditions.
12: There are 3 main types of 287G agreements: the jail enforcement model, the task force model, and the warrant service officer. It's not uncommon for an agency to have multiple agreements. Weber County signed both the jail enforcement and task force models.
15: Operation of the jail really hasn't changed from before.
12: Under the task force model, he says they can only take someone into custody for their immigration status under specific circumstances, like they have a criminal history or the federal courts have already ordered their deportation.
15: It's not designed to go look for or participate in anything like a raid or go find someone. It's literally in the course of our normal business.
17: Do you feel like this department really does get something out of these agreements for Weber County?
15: Yes, it's public safety.
12: But why weren't Utah's other agencies willing to answer questions about these agreements? To find out, KSL Investigates filed several public record requests for agencies' internal written communication about our request. In Tooele County, we learned the sheriff's office drafted responses to send to us, but ultimately told us they wouldn't be commenting. At the time, 9 months into their agreement, their draft answers revealed the agency had yet to receive any training from ICE.
13: To know or to, you know, have a sense that they're actually not receiving those trainings is, it's extremely problematic.
12: In Riverton, emails show the mayor recommended responding. Riverton has no comment and no information to share. And at the Utah Department of Corrections, while they answered the written questions, emails show a spokesperson alerted the governor's office about our request for an interview and the department's decision to deny it, writing, quote, "the topic is problematic."
17: What do you make of that reason to not do an interview and tell the public what's going on?
14: They said the quiet thing out loud. They are problematic.
12: As we scoured the contracts for clues about why Utah agencies are being so tight-lipped, we kept seeing this, a section that makes it clear agencies can release information to the public and the media about what they're up to under these agreements only after getting permission from ICE. While we don't know whether that influenced agencies' decisions to stay silent, the Utah County Sheriff's Office denied access to public records we requested, saying they're maintained by ICE.
18: My name is Danielle Rivera. I'm an investigative reporter with KSL 5 News.
12: So we took our questions to Utah County Commissioners last month, who were considering a request from Sheriff Smith to now allow his agency to be paid by ICE for their services.
18: Are you concerned that these agreements limit the sheriff's ability to communicate freely with the citizens of Utah County?
12: The commission approved the sheriff's request, but we didn't get an answer that day. Neither did any of these people here for a little transparency.
17: We'll continue to dig for answers for you about how these agreements are working between ICE and law enforcement agencies in Utah. If you want to read the responses from the 6 agencies that did answer our written questions, you can find those now on KSL.com.
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11: 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Here's Jason Jones.
6: Emergency vehicles now on scene of this accident, southbound I-15 at the South Interchange. It's off to the left shoulder, but looks like that emergency vehicle is leaking out a little bit into the HOV lane there, so got to use a little caution as you pass around there. The accident northbound I-15 just past the Bangor Highway off-ramp is just basically cleared. I just saw the vehicles drive off there. However, we are still seeing slowing coming off the point of the mountain, and that might last a little left over just because volume has increased there. The rest of your commute's looking pretty good. Just some little bit busyness going on northbound Mountain View Corridor at 3500 South. Cormick?
7: No delays on I-15 in Weber County, but in Davis County, it's slow on North 15 approaching SR 193 just after Antelope Drive. We also have southbound delays on Legacy Highway as the West Davis Corridor merges there. And South 15, also normal slowdowns, and that's just after 2600 South in Woods Cross and reaching down toward Warm Springs Road. But if you get off at Beck Street, that's looking a lot better now that they've opened up one of those lanes. 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
16: KSL 7-day forecast, dialing up a 76 today, mostly cloudy first half, and maybe even some light showers possible. 78 tomorrow, sunshine, breezy. 77 on Thursday, sunny skies. We'll then go to 86, beautiful sunshine on Friday. Saturday, hot, 90 degrees, blue skies. We go to 88 with sunny skies on Sunday. Monday, 87. From the KSL Weather Center, I'm Matt Johnson.
8: Light rain and 66 degrees downtown. 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
20: 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Alcohol manufacturers are betting big on the World Cup. According to CNN, sales for alcohol companies like the manufacturer behind Smirnoff and Johnny Walker has fallen by nearly 15% across the U.S., but alcohol producers are betting the drinking that will accompany the World Cup is just the boost they need to get back on top, and there will be a lot of drinking.
8: A new study shows that Gen Z is spending the most on eating out, despite being the poorest generation. Where are they all going? According to the report, 40% are headed to McDonald's.
20: For website building service, Wix is slashing about 1,000 jobs, or about 20% of their workforce. According to the Wall Street Journal, the layoffs
5: are an effort to scale down and streamline, a familiar rhetoric from many of other companies that have scaled down this year.
8: All right, we're just a few minutes from the opening bell. The Dow futures up 192, that's 0.4%. S&P up 35, that's 0.5%. NASDAQ futures up 253, that's 0.9%.
5: Slowdowns continue over Point of the Mountain into Draper, plus South 15 starting to bog down in the southern portion of Davis County. We'll get a check of.
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5: 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What's the biggest delay you're seeing, Jason?
6: Probably coming out of Utah County into the Draper area, around the Point of the Mountain. It is slow. We had an accident just past the off-ramp to Bangor Highway there. That has been cleared, but we are seeing the leftover delays, so it's just going to be slow all the way around the Point of the Mountain there. We do still have this accident southbound side of I-15 at the South Interchange, but it's not really causing you any delays because it is off to the left shoulder and looks like they are driving away with that accident right now. Even as we speak, I'm seeing the emergency vehicles and all the cars drive away, so that's good news. Over on Mountain View Corridor, it's a little bit busy on the northbound side at about 3500 South, but there's no other real major delays. You're going to be, of course, a little crowded on 2100 North down in Lehigh. Cormick?
7: We do have some pretty heavy delays now on southbound Legacy Highway right where the West Davis Corridor emerges, but and it continues all the way down in southbound Legacy Highway, slowing down into West Bountiful. But you clear up as you approach I-215. Southbound I-15 also a little slow right where West Davis Highway merges, and that continues down toward 500 South and Bountiful. And slow again from the North Interchange down toward Warm Springs Road. If you get off at Beck Street, there is just a little bit of delay in that construction zone, but it's a lot better than we've seen in the previous mornings because there are now two lanes instead of just one in that construction zone. Eastbound I-80, that right lane still just a little heavy now as you approach US 40. 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Cormick Bone in the KSL Traffic Center.
8: Today we'll get up to 76 degrees with clouds. We got some rain this morning. Tomorrow, clear skies and 78. Right now, 66 downtown.
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5: Good morning. 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
8: Salt Lake City's ballpark neighborhood could be getting a boost, leading to development similar to the Granary District.
5: It's one of seven areas the city can pick to submit for an opportunity zone. KSL News Radio's Brianna Willis joins us live with details. Brianna?
21: Andy, the ballpark area is being listed as a potential opportunity zone, an area of the city where investors could get capital gains tax breaks. Councilmember Erica Carlson voiced her excitement for the prospect at a Salt Lake City Council meeting.
22: I'm excited to see if this moves forward greater economic development and investment into that part of the city.
21: Glendale, Poplar Grove, Rose Park, and two other areas will also be proposed. The city will need to submit their list of zones to the Utah Governor's Office of Economic Development today. Live, Brianna Willis, KSL News Radio.
8: The U.S. Small Business Administration is offering disaster loans for businesses hit by the drought here in Utah. Cynthia Cowell with the SBA says loans can go up to $2 million, and their low interest rates can make a huge difference.
4: A lot of businesses nowadays will put things on their credit card where they wouldn't have before, and that's like up to 30% at times.
8: She says that farmers can receive similar loans from the Department of Agriculture, but these loans go to farm-adjacent businesses, like restaurants who use fresh produce and may have had higher costs due to limited supply. Cal says the worst thing that can happen is they say no, so there's no harm in taking a little bit of time to apply.
5: The college football world is still up in arms this morning after a judge ruled that a Big 12 quarterback who admitted to gambling is still eligible to play this upcoming season. Utah Athletic Director Mark Harlan is one of the many people in the sport speaking out against the ruling. KSL News Radio's Adam Small is live with details and joins us now. Adam?
10: Andy, Mark Harlan posted a statement on X saying he is disheartened by the ruling, which will allow former Cincinnati and now Texas Tech quarterback Brendan Sorsby to compete this fall, quote, despite clear violations of NCAA policies and ethical guidelines. And for context, ESPN's Pete Thamel explained what Sorsby admitted to doing on the Pat McAfee show after that ruling came down.
15: Brendan Sorsby, who admitted to placing thousands of bets for $90,000, including 40 bets on his own team while he was at Indiana.
10: That's something that normally ends your college career under NCAA rules, but a Texas judge decided otherwise. Harlan went on to say, quote, we must have a definitive path forward that preserves the most basic tenets of competitive integrity in our industry. And Yahoo Sports' Ross Dellinger is now reporting that some of the Big 12's athletic directors have had, quote, serious conversations about refusing to play Texas Tech at all this season. Live, Adam Small, KSL News Radio.
8: Prosecutors in the case against former BYU football player Parker Kingston are looking to have the judge removed from the case. KSL News Radio's Cameron Elliott has the story.
9: Prosecutors are attempting to remove Judge Jay Winward because they allege Kingston will not receive a fair trial. According to the St. George News, they specifically pointed out a statement from Judge Winward where he said he needed to consider Kingston's athletic career in determining scheduling matters, while also denying a continuance for the alleged victim after her attorneys argued she needed more time to recover before she appeared in court. Cameron Elliott, KSL News Radio.
5: Utahns are becoming known for their frequent appearances on American Ninja Warrior. The hosts spoke with KSL, Matt Eisman, saying the state turns out some top-tier talent, like the Beckstrand family, who opened a gym to train ninjas.
23: Kai's the reigning champ. His brother Luke is back. Sister Bailey's out there. Brian's gone. Holly has competed. With one gym, you can turn it into a hotbed. And Salt Lake City and all of Utah has been incredible.
5: We have a friend whose son has competed on the show.
8: Oh, wow.
5: This year, 14 Utahns are competing.
8: President Donald Trump got a mixed response when he appeared on camera at the NBA Finals game last night. Despite that, he described the experience positively.
24: I thought it was great. I mean, I thought it was amazing, actually. Even when they had the camera on me, I thought it was very good, yeah.
8: ABC Sophie Flay with details on how the actual game went.
25: There was no celebrating for Knicks fans last night. In the second half, it was all Spurs.
26: Three-pointer lines it up and knocks it down.
25: San Antonio's defense locking out New York.
26: Layup off the glass, can't get it, Harper.
25: The Knicks making a late run, but it wasn't enough. The Spurs snapping the Knicks' 13-game playoff win streak. San Antonio erupting in celebration as disappointment spread across the Big Apple. Some Knicks fans paid more than $65,000 for premium tickets.
8: They will play again in New York for Game 4 tomorrow.
5: First look traffic. Here's Jason Jones.
6: And it's slow coming off the point of the mountain into Draper due to an earlier accident there. Also, a little bit heavy further up the road, northbound I-15, right around the south interchange. I'm Jason Jones in the KSL Traffic Center.
8: Our top national stories this morning on KSL, the House Oversight Committee investigating Jeffrey Epstein will hear from Leslie Groff, his executive assistant for 18 years. Here is ABC News Chief Investigative Correspondent Aaron Katursky.
27: Groff scheduled Epstein's frequent encounters with celebrities, scientists, and politicians, booked travel for women, and according to federal prosecutors, numerous Epstein victims said Groff was responsible for scheduling massages during which they were sexually abused. Groff has denied any knowledge of Epstein's crimes or any participation in them.
8: A search for Groff's name in the Epstein files returns more than 150,000 results.
5: Utah Fire Watch crews have spent the night fighting a new fire in Tooele. It's just west of the city. It has now grown to 1,000 acres. No homes are threatened or are being evacuated at this point. The cause of the fire still under investigation. And the Tower Fire near Scipio is also still burning. It's about 1,300 acres in size and is about 10% contained. This one thought to be human-caused.
8: Target shooting caused three fires to start in Saratoga Springs, according to fire crews. Utah's Division of Forestry, Fire, and State Lands, Carl Hunt, says target shooters need to be extra careful while conditions are this dry.
11: We tell people, make sure you shoot at a barren backstop, right? It's just dirt, no rocks.
8: Hunt says it's also important to stay away from dry grass, since shooting can cause sparks. No one was injured and no homes damaged in the fires.
5: Ogden City is taking precautions with the elevated fire danger. There are now restrictions in place for parts of the city. Aerial fireworks will not be permitted, as well as any ignition sources in non-irrigated or natural spaces. Fireworks are also not allowed to be lit until July 2nd.
8: Any problems in the commute, Andy?
5: We do. We have slowdowns on I-15 coming over Point of the Mountain from Lehigh, coming south from Bountiful to downtown, and some west side delays on city streets. We'll check that coming up next.
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5: 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You deserve to love where you bang. 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
6: And your pockets of slowing are happening northbound I-15. They're going to pick up right before you get to SR-92 down in Lehigh. And it's going to be pretty slow, less than regular speeds all the way around the Point of the Mountain into Draper. No accidents there. We did have an earlier accident in the Draper area that is pretty much the cause of all of this. But it's going to be less than 70 miles an hour, but not really stop and go, so not too bad. And then again, it's fairly heavy around the south interchange from about 7200 south up to about 5300 south. Again, not major delays, but definitely less than regular speeds. Over on Mountain View Corridor, heavy traffic continues as you approach 3500 south. Down in Utah County, other than up at the Point of the Mountain, it's looking really good on I-15. In fact, 2100 north is not too bad right now either, and neither is Mountain View Corridor around Harvest Hills. Cormick?
7: Heaviest delays are on southbound Legacy Highway just before the West Davis Corridor merges, and that's due to construction there. And we also have seen delays on southbound I-15 where West Davis Corridor merges as well. We do see delays on southbound Legacy Highway down in toward Bountiful, but once you get past those slowdowns, you are in the clear to I-215. Southbound I-15 also slow from 400 north and Bountiful down toward Warm Springs Road. Getting off at Beck Street might be the move today now that they've opened up an additional lane in that construction zone, but it is at the peak of its delays right now. Eastbound I-80, that right lane still pretty bogged down as you approach US 40. 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Cormac Bone in the KSL Traffic Center.
0: Calling for cloud cover that first half of the day. Look for a high of 76 today and a slight chance for a sprinkle along the Wasatch Front. North of the Wasatch, out towards the Idaho border, could see some rumbles of thunder today. 53 overnight, going to 78 tomorrow. Sunny skies. We keep it in the 70s on Thursday. From the KSL Weather Center, I'm Matt Johnson.
8: Right now, it's cloudy and 66 degrees downtown. Coming up, test scores for students and their ability to read are headed down. 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
1: This is a tale of two cities, one that's electric and one powered by prayer. The Knicks and Spurs are going at it in the NBA Finals, and in New York, fans are going out of their minds, but they're not going to the games because the tickets are way too expensive. The faithful have been waiting for 53 years for a title, so courtside seats for Game 3 are going for $500,000. $500,000! Not that stacks of cash will get you a seat. Problem is, the owner wants celebrities in the front row, so Timothy Chalamet, a Kardashian or two, and Ben Stiller will be inches from the action. What did Jay-Z sing about

0: As Knicks fever afflicts New York, rich fans who've moved elsewhere are chartering private jets to the game, and along with the family, they bring their valet, who handles their blue and orange wardrobe, because you gotta represent. When the president attends Monday night at Madison Square Garden, the cheapest nosebleed seats are going for $8,000. Bring a date, it's 16, and trust me, been there. The players look like dots. Meantime, in San Antonio, the flashiest and best-known Spurs fans are a group of nuns, the Salesian Sisters of St. John Bosco. With Spurs jerseys slipped over their habits, they cheer and they pray for the Spurs. A lot of games, when Victor Wembanyama comes through the tunnel, he holds their hands for a brief moment before hitting the court. It's a thank you for their prayers. While Ben Stiller and the Kardashians hope the Knicks answer theirs. Two cities indeed. It's the celebs versus the celibates. New York versus San Antonio for the NBA title. So who you got?
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2: 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Now, some of us are pretty good. 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
4: 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The three things you need to know this hour. First,
5: University of Utah Athletic Director Mark Harlan is one of many people speaking out against a judge's ruling to allow a Big 12 quarterback who admitted to gambling on his own team to play this upcoming season. I'm KSL News Radio's Adam Small.
6: Second, prosecutors in the case against former BYU football player Parker Kingston are looking to have the judge removed from the case.
4: Third, traffic and weather together.
7: No major accidents right now, but definitely some slow spots around the Point of the Mountain coming out of Utah County and also southbound I-15 between Farmington and Centerville. I'm Jason Jones in the KSL Traffic Center.
8: Shallow cool front today, maybe a shower for some, but it's cooler weather for the next couple of days. I'm Matt Johnson.
6: And right now, 66 degrees at the KSL Common Spirit Health Studios.
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9: ABC News, I'm Sherry Preston. A pair of U.S. Army pilots pulled out of the water near the Strait of Hormuz after their Apache helicopter went down, and sources tell ABC News they were rescued by a U.S. Navy surface drone. Due on Capitol Hill today, Leslie Groff, the former personal assistant to Jeffrey Epstein. ABC News chief investigative correspondent Aaron Katursky says she will face questions from the House Oversight Committee.
10: Groff scheduled Epstein's frequent encounters with celebrities, scientists, and politicians, booked travel for women, and according to federal prosecutors, numerous Epstein victims said Groff was responsible for scheduling massages during which they were sexually abused. Groff has denied any knowledge of Epstein's crimes or any participation in them.
9: Speaker of the House Mike Johnson expected to meet with President Trump today to talk about the president's pick to be acting director of national intelligence. Several members of Congress are pushing back on the pick of Bill Pulte, saying he has no national intelligence experience. This is ABC News.
4: A new report shows that test scores for students across the country are declining, most notably in children's ability to read.
6: ABC News correspondent Jim Ryan joins us live. Tell us about this report, Jim.
11: It's kind of scary stuff, man. I mean, a literacy level 1 score indicates basic reading proficiency. You can understand short text. You can talk on familiar topics, write about familiar topics, but that's about it. Beyond that, you have trouble. Literacy 1. Looking across Salt Lake County, 17% of adults are at level 1. 17%, that seems like a lot, but look at the rest of the country. The Barbara Bush Foundation for Family Literacy says that about 53% of Americans fall into that group. So people 16 to 74 are reading at about a sixth grade level. Really scary stuff, and comes at a time when people need to be more literate than ever.
4: So, Jim, children who don't know how to read become adults who don't know how to read is what it sounds like.
11: Right. And unfortunately, some of those adults and those kids are using AI to sort of mask that. So a reading assignment in school or a work assignment in the office, the answers are provided in so many cases by artificial intelligence, which has pretty much perfect grammar, perfect writing and punctuation. And so this person's problem with literacy essentially goes unnoticed. That's a problem. And the issue, according to economists, is that it's cutting into our ability to compete on a world stage.
12: Wow. So we're letting AI do our thinking for us.
11: Yeah, in very large part, Amanda. And unfortunately, even these figures might not be very accurate. This 53% essentially illiteracy rate may be much higher than that because people are using AI and essentially masking their literacy issues.
4: So, Jim, how do the people interact with the AI? Are they using voice to text in order to get it in if they're not able to really, really read or write well? Or is just AI really good at deciphering what people are writing in?
11: No, it's very well, both actually, Andy. I mean, you can just turn on your mic and ask it the question and it'll spit out an answer typing in what you want to find out from it. And it's getting better at that all the time. That's one of the big advantages, I suppose, or the one bit of big benefits of AI is that it essentially runs itself with very little prompting from you and me, the human beings. So that's going to get easier all the time. Unfortunately, that makes it easier to mask one's problems. This all comes at a time, by the way, and this was surprising to me. I just kind of stumbled on this statistic. While we're having trouble with literacy, independent bookstores have grown in recent years. Barnes & Noble is staging a big comeback. So, yeah, more bookstores, but lower literacy rates.
12: Hmm. Maybe those of us who are reading more. That's interesting, that's Jim.
11: 100%, yeah.
12: I appreciate that. Jim Ryan with us on The In-Depth at 15 and 45.
4: Hey, it's all news time at 7:49. 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And here is Jason Jones.
7: And Andy, it is slow coming out of Utah County around the point of the mountain. The slowdown picks up right before you get to SR-92 there in Lehigh, and it lasts all the way up past Bangor Highway. You get a little bit of a break, and then you slow down again at about 90th South up to about 53rd South, and sporadically on and off less than 70 miles an hour from there into Salt Lake City. So as again, we've talked about, there's no major accidents through any of these stretches here. It just happens to be that there's a lot more cars on the road this morning, and so that's what's causing those delays. It's crowded now northbound on the west side belt as you approach 201 and Mountain View Corridor and Bangor Highway at 3500 South, and it's heavier now through that construction zone at Lake Point and Tooele. These are all just increased volume, a lot more cars on the road, as I said before. No major accidents. 2100 North in Lehigh is looking pretty good still. There's, you know, a little bit of slowdown, but not too much. Not what we would normally see, but it is getting fairly heavy northbound on Mountain View Corridor around Harvest Hills. Cormick?
13: Southbound I-15 seeing scattered delays from Farmington all the way into downtown Salt Lake, especially slow from Woods Cross into Salt Lake. If you get off at Beck Street, it is a better option today, but still just a little slow in that construction zone with only two lanes. Southbound Legacy Highway also a little slow from the West Avis Corridor merge down into Bountiful. Eastbound I-80, a little bit of delay in the construction zone near the Mountain Dell Reservoir area, and of course slow in that right lane approaching US 40. Give Dad the biggest hugs ever this Father's Day with a Minky Couture blanket. 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The best blanket ever. Cormick Bone in the KSL Traffic Center.
12: 7-day forecast brought to you by Performance Automotive. Bountiful. We have some rain this morning, Matt Johnson.
14: Yeah, we've had some sprinkles out there. Mostly cloudy generally for the Wasatch Front with a temperature topping in the mid-70s. But again, we can't rule out

0: asleep.
1: I think that a lot of people have that experience. My husband and I sold our house last year, and it was so easy that I almost thought, is this the way it's supposed to be?
0: Are we doing something wrong?
1: Yeah, this is, we went with the Stern team. And then I learned just how great the Stern team was. They were great at every step of the way. From the very beginning, all I did is go online to sternteam.com and I typed in our address. So I thought, I'm just curious to see what our house would sell for. And it gave us a ballpark figure. And then we met with Stephanie. And then we talked about the things we needed to fix because the house is, you know, it was 30 years, 40 years old at that time. And it needed a few pick-me-ups. And she coached us through that, coached us through the whole process. We got a great price on the house. And she helped us buy our next house.
0: I mean, that takes care of everything. That literally takes care of everything. That's why it's grateful. It's helpful to have a whole team behind you. Because she also probably outsourced that to some of her team members.
1: Oh, lots of people. We met lots of other people. Because, you know, when a potential buyer calls, you want somebody to answer the phone. And if you're working with one individual, that doesn't always happen. I never want a call to go unanswered.
0: Right. 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
1: 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We're at 51,223. S&P's up 64. The NASDAQ up 253.
0: Well, we've got slowdowns on both directions of I-15 coming into Salt Lake City, including some stop and go on the Lehigh side of Point of the Mountain and some additional delay down in Linden. We'll get a check of your commute next.
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2: Andy, there are no new accidents to speak of. Just the same delays that we've had with a lot of extra cars on the road. It's causing some slowdowns from the point of the mountain, actually all the way around the point of the mountain into Draper. Now, you do get a little bit of a break at this point. Now it's going to pick up the slowing again at about 7200 south on and off to 5300 south. More cars have made their way into downtown Salt Lake City, so it's starting to break up a little bit, so that's at least the good news there. Over on the West Side Belt, you're going to still run a little sluggish as you approach the 201, and on Bangor Highway in Mount View Corridor around 3500 South, we are also seeing a bit of delay there. Down in Utah County, it's basically 2100 North and and Mount View Corridor where we're seeing any delays at all. Cormick?
3: Southbound I-15 slow from Farmington really all the way down into downtown Salt Lake past 600 North. Southbound Legacy Highway also slow from the West Davis Corridor merge down into Bountiful, but it eases up as you approach I-215. Southbound I-215's West Belt, though, a little heavy in that construction zone approaching I-80, though they've opened up some of those transition ramps. Eastbound I-80, that right lane still filling up at US 40. Join in to celebrate America's 250th anniversary Utah style. 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Cormick Bone in the KSL Traffic Center.
4: Today we've got some rain this morning, just a few sprinkles, mostly cloudy. Otherwise, a high today of 76, 78 and sunny tomorrow. 77 Thursday, then Friday we bounce back up to 86 degrees. Right now it's cloudy and 66 downtown.
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1: 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KSL News Time is 8 o'clock. This is Utah's Morning News. I'm Andy Farnsworth.
4: And I'm Amanda Dixon. KSL's top story this hour.
1: One girl is severely injured after being hit by a falling tree at Pineview Reservoir.
4: She is one of two injured. KSL News Radio's Brianna Willis joins us live. Brianna?
7: Amanda, on Saturday afternoon, the 13-year-old was with some friends enjoying a day at the beach when witnesses say a strong wind blew a tree over right onto the group. Brooklyn Gill ran over to try and help.
8: By the time I got over here, I saw an unconscious little girl right underneath.
7: 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The 13-year-old's parents say she is on life support until her organs can be donated. Investigators say they suspect she was hit on the head. 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
1: We could get some more strong winds today. KSL meteorologist Matt Johnson has the forecast.
9: Today we'll be in the 70s, and that's because of a shallow cool front that's going to work through the region. And we're also talking about a couple of showers up towards the Idaho border. A lot of these guys could be producing some gusty outflow winds, maybe a little bit of thunder and lightning.
1: Temperatures will dry out and stay sunny for the rest of the week, potentially climbing back into the 90s this weekend.
4: Several cows have gone missing in Goshen. Utah County Sheriff's Office suspects there is a cattle thief on the loose, and one rancher is offering a reward. Alan Steele says he was alerted to the issue when his neighbor called him, saying he had several of Steele's cows on his property.
10: I have a white tag that identifies them, put my brand on them and stuff, and I'd cut the tags out of the ears.
4: Steele then found four of his unmarked calves had gone missing. He's now offering a $10,000 reward. Anyone with information is asked to call the sheriff's office.
1: 16 Utah communities will be participating in a program meant to bolster the use of renewable energy across the state. Salt Lake City, Ogden, and Park City were part of the initiative that will focus on building more sustainable energy sources that should be operational by 2028 or 2029. They say the rate will go up by about $4 a month for customers, but you are able to opt out without a penalty.
4: KSL's top national stories this hour. President Donald Trump says Israeli Prime Minister Benjamin Netanyahu should use his judgment after Iran launched missiles at Israel. He spoke to ABC News Chief Washington Correspondent Jonathan Carl. Here's what happened on that phone call with the president.
11: He said that he told Netanyahu, you know, do what's in your best judgment, but don't hurt the deal. I don't want the deal to be hurt. And clearly Trump felt that an Israeli counterstrike would hurt the deal. But the Israelis went through and struck again. The president had a subsequent conversation with Netanyahu, and that eventually led to where we are now, which is both sides actually did stop.
4: President Trump is still insisting the U.S. is nearing a peace deal with Iran.
12: I don't think there are any sticking points. I think we're very close to having a very, very good, strong, powerful deal.
4: The president says it could be reached in 2 to 3 days.
1: President Donald Trump has also seemingly confirmed a U.S. Army helicopter went down near the Strait of Hormuz. ABC News Chief Global Affairs Correspondent Martha Raddatz reports.
13: The rescue was carried out by Navy and Air Force assets from what is called Task Force 59, the Navy's first ever drone task force. An unmanned Navy surface vessel, a drone boat, was sent to pick up the downed crew. The crew was able to climb aboard the boat, which then delivered them to shore. All of this happened within 2 hours of the helicopter going down.
1: The president says the pilots are not injured and that a report on the incident will be released today.
4: The war in Ukraine is intensifying despite Ukrainian pushes for peace talks. ABC News chief foreign correspondent Ian Pannell reports from Moscow.
14: The drones are dangerous, without a doubt. If they slam into a building, if it hits an apartment block, it can destroy one or two apartments, sometimes even more damage. But those missiles can be absolutely devastating. That's capable of bringing down an apartment block. And we're seeing the numbers of casualties across Ukraine ramping up.
4: Six people were killed and at least 63 injured by Russian drone and missile attacks across Ukraine on Monday. Ukraine is also increasing its drone attacks across Russia, striking St. Petersburg over the weekend.
1: First look, traffic in the 8 o'clock hour. Let's go to Jason Jones.
2: No major accidents on the roads right now, but we are seeing the same slowing happening if you are around the point of the mountain and on and off through the Salt Lake Valley, southbound I-15 in Davis County as well. I'm Jason Jones in the KSL Traffic Center.
4: Primary election day is now just 2 weeks away, and two Box Elder County commissioners are facing challengers within their own party. This comes after they voted to advance a major AI data center project. KSL News Radio's Adam Small is live with details. Adam?
15: Amanda, Box Elder County Commissioners Lee Perry and Boyd Bingham are both facing Republican challengers in the upcoming primaries on June 23rd. Perry is being challenged by Nathan Teller, while Vance Smith is looking to upset Bingham. These will be elections to keep an eye on after both Perry and Bingham voted to advance the Stratos project backed by celebrity businessman Kevin O'Leary. Perry previously told KSL News Radio, though, why he voted yes to advancing that project.
16: Our county is one of the few counties that has a lot of unzoned property, and all of this property is unzoned. So it doesn't have to go through a planning commission, doesn't have to go through zoning. It can walk in with a building permit and a building plan and say, this is what we want. But if they have everything certified, we pretty much have to give them the go-ahead.
15: Bingham says he was worried the backers of the Stratos project would sue if they voted against it, and he did not want to spend taxpayer dollars in court. Live, Adam Small, KSL News Radio.
1: A heated exchange this week at the Iron County Commission meeting when one commissioner told the rest he was filing a lawsuit over a closed session. KSL News Radio's Becky Bruce reports.
17: Commissioner Paul Cousins says a personnel matter addressed in closed session last month went beyond what's allowed under Utah's Open and Public Meetings Act.
18: The employee being discussed was not even present. I stated that I believed both the subject matter and the manner in which the meeting was being conducted were inappropriate.
17: In addition to filing suit, Cousins moved that the Iron County Commission vote to release the records from that closed session with any needed redactions. That motion failed. Instead, Cousins got an earful from County Clerk John Whitaker, who accused Cousins of intimidating county staffers.
19: All I'm saying is,
18: you really want to do this?
19: This is part of the pattern.
17: By the end of this week's meeting, Cousins was removed as liaison to the county treasurer's office.
1: Cousins' lawsuit was filed in 5th District Court.
4: Utah lawmakers may already be considering changes to the state's new voter privacy law. A legislative working group is reviewing the law after hearing concerns from voters about access to personal information in voter registration records. In a statement to KSL.com, Representative Paul Cutler says lawmakers are comparing Utah's law with those in other states to see whether additional privacy protections are possible while still complying with federal law.
1: Well, the roadways are still struggling trying to get over Point of the Mountain into the Salt Lake Valley, especially I-15. Plus, we've got some delays coming out of Davis County on both I-15 and Legacy.
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1: 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Here's Jason Jones.
2: And traffic is getting better now. We are still seeing a little bit of slowdown happening coming out of Utah County at the point of the mountain there, but it's broken up a little bit around the point and into Draper, and then again at the South Interchange, but that's also reduced at this point as more cars are making their way to their destination, maybe just a little less than 70 miles an hour right now at 3300 South. The delays we've had over on Mountain View Corridor and Bangor Highway at 3500 South are mostly cleared out now, as is the West Side Belt at the 201. It's just, you know, we had that increased volume in the end of the 7 o'clock hour into the early 8 o'clock hour, but as I said before, a lot of people have finally made it to work, and so that's good news for you if you're out on the roads now, although 2100 North in Lehigh is starting to get very, very heavy in the eastbound direction over to I-15. Cormick?
3: Do have an accident in South Ogden. This is at the intersection of Washington Boulevard and Adams Avenue. A little bit of congestion on all those roadways in that intersection due to that accident. It's blocking multiple lanes for both those roads, but nothing too terrible. It seems that you can get around it with a little bit of a slowdown. Southbound I-15, normal delays from Farmington all the way into downtown Salt Lake, all the way towards 600 North. Southbound Legacy Highway still pretty heavy from Centerville into Bountiful. A healthier lawn doesn't need water every day this year. Jordan Valley Water asks you to water twice a week or less. Life is better with water. Cormick Bone in the KSL Traffic Center.
24: Look for mostly cloudy skies first half of the day today. Highs comfortable in the mid-70s courtesy of a cold front that could bring a couple of stray thunderstorms towards the Idaho border. 53 overnight. We're going to go to 78 tomorrow. Sunshine, but breezy. 77 sunny skies on Thursday. From the KSL Weather Center, I'm Matt Johnson.
4: And right now, cloudy and 66 degrees. Coming up, we'll talk to Holly Richardson about how state lawmakers are looking about tweaking the privacy voter law that they just tweaked.
1: Okay.
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1: 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We're Utah's news, traffic, and weather station. Amanda, when we talk about soda diet and nutrition, we've been saying, you know, join for a short time to have results that last a lifetime.
4: Yeah.
1: And, you know, a lifetime is a long time. That's a big promise to make. And a lot of things can change over the course of your lifetime. And when I let go of 70 pounds in 5 months, I was working a different shift. I got up a little bit later. Things were just a little different. And then I switched to this one. And a lot of the good habits that I developed kind of started to slip.
4: Mm-hmm.
1: And I started to gain back some of the weight. But because of what soda, diet, and nutrition taught me.
4: Yeah.
1: Month ago, I said, all right, going back full steam, I've let go 20 pounds in the last month, in the last 4 weeks.
4: That's so awesome, Andy.
1: And I didn't have to call soda back.
4: But you could have.
1: I could have, yeah. But they taught me what I needed to know. And I also knew I could do it. So what, getting through it, it gives you the understanding. It's hard to describe until you've actually been to that side of it, but it has made all the difference.
4: I had a woman reach out to me on Facebook just this morning, asking me, what's the name of that program that you lost weight on? And I told her it's SODA, Diet and Nutrition. And I told her about losing 37 pounds and that it changed my life. So I recommend it to everybody.
1: Yeah. And so this is the great thing. You know, when you go to SODA, Diet and Nutrition, you're going to work with a nutritionist. They're going to customize it to your lifestyle, whatever you need. It's what's called a dynamic diet. And then they're there with you all along the way. They'll tweak it as necessary. You'll hit your goal and you'll be thrilled. I promise you that. SOTA Diet and Nutrition. Go check out their website. 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
1: 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The three things you need to know this hour. First,
8: the ballpark neighborhood is one of several areas that will be considered as an opportunity zone, potentially leading to a rush of development similar to what has been seen in the Granary District. I'm KSL News Radio's Brianna Willis.
4: Second, Ogden City is taking precautions with the elevated fire danger, with restrictions in place for parts of the city.
1: Third, traffic and weather together.
2: Northbound Washington Boulevard is currently closed at Adams Avenue in Ogden due to the accident there. Southbound, though, seems to be getting through, and you can probably go out and around the accident as well. I'm Jason Jones in the KSL Traffic Center.
25: Cooler weather for the next 3 days, then we warm it up. I'm Matt Johnson.
4: And right now, 66 degrees at the KSL Common Spirit Health Studios.
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26: From ABC News, I'm Sherry Preston. A week after the California primaries, it appears that former reality star Spencer Pratt will not be in the runoff for the mayor of Los Angeles. It's projected that Democratic Councilwoman Nithya Raman will face incumbent Karen Bass. The amount of time it took to count the ballots, which President Trump and some Republicans are questioning, ABC's Trevor Ault in L.A. says it's really no surprise.
27: We know there's been a lot of questions on why it's taking California so long to count the votes. Well, 80% of voters here vote by mail, and ballots postmarked by Election Day can arrive as late as today and still be counted. Plus, election workers are cross-checking the signatures on all of those mail-in ballots. It is not a very fast process, but it is meant to prevent voter fraud.
26: It's primary.
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1: And today's question is, which ski resort is the oldest in Utah? 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Good luck.
4: The state of Utah just went through a whole process filled with a lot of public backlash over changing voter privacy laws. And now state lawmakers are looking at even more changes to those rules. Why, Holly Richardson?
9: Well, that's an easy answer because they have a lot of very angry constituents. Oh. I say that's the bottom line. Right. So one of the questions is, well, they had people during the process who were like, you shouldn't do this. We want the ability to keep our information private. But as always happens during the legislative session, there really are only a small number of people who are really paying attention to the bills that are going through. So what really happened is when the lieutenant governor's office sent out those letters notifying people that now by default, your information is going to be public. And except for a few select categories, it's all going to be public. And it's not every bit of information, but it's enough.
4: Yeah.
9: And I think people were really unhappy. We know on our show and Inside Sources, we had people say, I'm going to unregister. I'm not even going to register to vote anymore. And we have seen that with the county clerks. People are just saying, no, absolutely not.
4: Wow. So now they're thinking about changing it?
9: Now they're looking at revisiting, and I don't know if they would expand maybe the categories of who can request to keep their information private, because legislators gave themselves the ability to keep their information private, of course. And look, there's just really some concerns, and people are upset about it. So they have a working group. They're going to look at it. They're saying, the legislators are saying, look, we've got federal law that says we have to have a certain amount of information that's public. We also have state law. We were trying to bring it into congruency. And there's just been a lot of backlash. Mm.
1: Well, so the lawmakers saying we have to be in line with the National Voter Registration Act. What does that exactly mean? What does that mean about voter privacy?
9: So that's a good question. But one of the things that they're looking at is saying that there's a difference between what the DOJ is saying, hey, states, we want you to send us everything. And that's what the state of Utah has resisted. And that includes your social security number, your driver's license number, your email, your phone number. Those things are still kept private in the state of Utah. So what they're saying is name, address, voter registration information, like are you a registered Republican mm-hmm. and how often do you vote? But again, it's really this idea that states are in charge of elections. That's constitutional.
4: Yeah.
9: That's in the U.S. Constitution. So there's some conflict there.
4: Oh, this is going to be more coming up on Inside Sources. Look forward to it with Holly Richardson and Greg Scorn. It's at 9 o'clock on KSL.
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2: And it's looking better even now through the Salt Lake Valley. We're only seeing a pocket of slowing right around the south interchange and maybe again at the I-80 eastbound interchange as you head into downtown Salt Lake City. So, like I said, it's a lot better in the Salt Lake Valley. All of the delays, or most of the delays we had over on Bangor Highway and Mountview Corridor have cleared out, so you don't have to worry about that. It's looking better through the construction zone at Lake Point and Tooele. So, it's been fairly accident-free this morning, and the accidents that we've had have been minor ones. Just, you know, a lot of volume on the road that is what's been causing the slowdowns. Down in Utah County, it's still going to be a little bit sluggish as you pass by SR 92 there and headed up towards the point of the mountain. And 2100 North, a lot of increased volume on that road as you head eastbound over to I-15, and a little bit slower on Mountview Corridor at Harvest Hills, but the rest of your commute down south is looking really good. Cormick?
3: We do have an accident southbound Washington Boulevard at Adams Avenue. It is closed there. Drivers are being diverted so you can get through, but it's going to be a couple extra minutes on your way into work this morning. Northbound Washington Boulevard, looks like they've opened up all those lanes, so you are in the clear. Looks like you can't turn left if you come northbound on Washington Boulevard to turn left onto Adams Avenue. That's currently closed. But otherwise, it's regular delays to expect southbound I-15 from Centerville into downtown Salt Lake, and Legacy Highway southbound still slow from Centerville into Bountiful. Let Zero Res make your carpet new again. 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Cormick Bone in the KSL Traffic Center.
10: KSL 7-day forecast, dialing up a 76 today, mostly cloudy first half, and maybe even some light showers possible. 78 tomorrow, sunshine, breezy. 77 on Thursday, sunny skies. We'll then go to 86, beautiful sunshine on Friday. Saturday, hot, 90 degrees, blue skies. We go to 88 with sunny skies on Sunday. Monday, 87. From the KSL Weather Center, I'm Matt Johnson.
4: Right now, 66 degrees downtown. 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
1: 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Meta is announcing a new Workforce Academy program that'll train Americans to become skilled workers who can build data centers. According to the Wall Street Journal, they are putting $115 million into the project that will be piloted in Louisiana, Ohio, Indiana, and Texas.
4: OpenAI, the company behind ChatGPT, has confidentially filed for an initial public offering, the latest in a line of anticipated filings. The AI company Anthropic, who is behind the Claude model, announced their IPO filing just last week.
1: Apple announced yesterday their plans to bring their virtual assistant Siri up to speed with AI rivals like ChatGPT and Google Gemini. A tech analyst told CNN, if done well, Siri will no longer be a feature, but a new way to actually interact with your tech.
4: But it won't be available right away.
1: It won't, not at least until this fall. And yeah, even people with iPhone 14s wouldn't be able to use it fully because you just wouldn't have the hardware.
4: Right. All right, let's get a look at your money at this moment. The Dow is up 299. That's 0.6%. We're at 51,088. S&P is up 27. That's 0.4%. The NASDAQ up 46. That's 0.2. Oil is down $3.44. We're now at $87.92 a barrel.
1: Well, we do have delays on I-15 in both directions heading towards Salt Lake City through Davis and Salt Lake counties, but not like when there's crashes, just when it's really heavy and slow. We'll check your commute next.
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0: 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Here's Jason Jones.
2: And it continues to look better on I-15. We do see a little bit of slowing, of course, at the south interchange if you're on the northbound side. But that's usual as you head in towards downtown Salt Lake City right now. And again, it's a little bit slow as you make that turn to go from I-15 onto I-80 eastbound. That merge there gets backed up about this time of the morning. Over on Bangor Highway, it's a little bit heavy, approaching 4100 south. Those are your really only trouble spots in the Salt Lake Valley at all. The rest of the commute through there is looking good. It's looking better now coming out of Utah County at the point of the mountain. 2100 north is still a little bit backed up, but that's also looking better as well. So we're just seeing steady improvement as we go further along this morning, and so that's a good thing. Cormick?
3: The crash that we had in South Ogden on Washington Boulevard has cleared off the road, so at Adams Avenue, you are just in the clear. Regular slowdowns there. Also, normal slowdowns to expect in Davis County. Southbound I-15 slow from Woods Cross just before 2600 south, reaching down toward Warm Springs Road. Southbound Legacy Highway also slow from Centerville into Bountiful. We also have those normal delays getting off at Beck Street from southbound I-15, although it's a little lighter now because it's only two lanes open now instead of just the one. Arctic Spas, Hot Tubs, and Swim Spas with stores in Salt Lake, American Fork, and St. George. 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Cormick Bone in the KSL Traffic Center.
4: Let's get a look at this weather forecast. We had some rain earlier this morning. Now it's just mostly cloudy. Today's high 76, 78 and sunny tomorrow. Back up to 86 on Friday. Right now it's 66 degrees downtown.
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0: Good morning. 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
4: Reaction is still pouring in from around college football this morning. Now that a judge is allowing a Big 12 quarterback who previously gambled on his own team to play next season.
0: University of Utah Athletic Director Mark Harland is one of the ones speaking out on the ruling. KSL News Radio's Adam Small reports.
33: Mark Harland posted a statement on X saying he is disheartened by the ruling, which will allow former Cincinnati and now Texas Tech quarterback Brendan Sorsby to compete this fall, quote, despite clear violations of NCAA policies and ethical guidelines. And Harlan's response was pretty measured in comparison to many in college football. ESPN's Pete Thamel said this on the Pat McAfee Show after the ruling was issued.
34: The general tenor, Pat, around college athletics, I would say, is one of disgust. One Big 12 AD texted me today, we lost our soul today.
33: Now Yahoo Sports' Ross Dellinger says some of the Big 12's athletic directors have had, quote, serious conversations about refusing to play Texas Tech at all this season. Adam Small, KSL News Radio.
4: Prosecutors are seeking to remove a judge from a rape case, alleging he cannot be impartial. KSL News Radio's Cameron Elliott reports.
35: There are multiple arguments put forward for the removal of Judge Jay Winward from the case against former BYU football player Parker Kingston. But according to the St. George News, the primary one is a scheduling conflict. Judge Winward expressly said that Kingston's athletic career must be considered in scheduling, but at the same time has denied a continuance for the alleged victim after her attorneys said she was not yet recovered enough to appear in court. Cameron Elliott, KSL News Radio.
0: Utah has become known for producing ninjas. That's people who compete in American Ninja Warrior. KSL got an interview with the hosts. Akbar Gabaja Biamila says there will be a twist this year, something Utahns are excited to tackle.
1: It's got to look like a track meet. So we're bringing the track meet to Ninja Warrior. We're showing these ninjas and putting them in this position where they're going to have to compete with that high pressure.
0: There are actually 14 Utah natives competing this year.
4: President Trump got a mixed review when he made history, becoming the first sitting president to attend an NBA Finals game.
5: It was certainly amazing. It was, I think, mostly cheers. It was loud and it was very enthusiastic.
4: New York Senate Minority Leader Chuck Schumer is criticizing his appearing, accusing the president of trying to make the event all about him.
6: Midtown has to shut down. Bars near the Garden are about to take a huge night on what should be their biggest, a huge hit. On what should be their biggest night of the year. And free watch parties near the arena have been canceled because Trump can't bear letting anyone else be the center of attention for one night.
4: New York Knicks fans who were hoping to stand outside the arena for its traditional watch party were shooed away, and fans in attendance were asked to get to the game 2 hours early.
0: Yeah, and there was actually a game that took place last night. ABC's Sophie Flay has details on how it went.
8: There was no celebrating for Knicks fans last night. In the second half, it was all Spurs.
9: Three-pointer lines it up and knocks it down.
8: San Antonio's defense locking out New York.
9: Layup off the glass, can't get it, Harper.
8: The Knicks making a late run, but it wasn't enough. The Spurs snapping the Knicks' 13-game playoff win streak. San Antonio erupting in celebration as disappointment spread across the Big Apple. Some Knicks fans paid more than $65,000 for premium tickets.
0: The teams will play again in New York for Game 4 tomorrow.
4: KSL's top national stories this hour. President Trump says he thinks the U.S. and Iran are very close to a deal, but it's hurting Americans' wallets in the meantime. ABC's Karen Hua reports from Washington.
10: The Federal Reserve Bank of New York survey finds 44% of Americans now say their financial situation is worse than a year ago, and 13% say their situation is much worse, the highest percentage in 4 years. The financial unease putting added strain on food pantries.
4: The war in Iran is just one major factor behind rising costs.
0: First look traffic. Here's Jason Jones.
2: And we're back to being accident-free and mostly delay-free now as the commute begins to quiet down. Most people have made it to their destination, and so volume is decreasing on the roads. I'm Jason Jones in the KSL Traffic Center.
4: Proposed tax breaks for investors could lead to development in the Ballpark neighborhood. KSL News Radio's Brianna Willis reports.
11: The Ballpark neighborhood is one of 7 areas nominated by the city as opportunity zones. The zone would give investors tax-free gains for 10 years. Salt Lake Economic Development Director Lorena Riffo Jensen went over the goals for the zones.
12: Low-income tracts reward long-term investment in real businesses, require local hiring, and anti-displacement measures sets anti-abuse checks and improve public reporting.
11: Poplar Grove and Glendale are two other areas that will be submitted for approval as an OZ area today. The Granary District was one of the recipients in the years past, leading to major developments. Brianna Willis, KSL News Radio.
0: Small businesses impacted by the drought in Utah may be able to get some federal help thanks to disaster loans from the U.S. Small Business Administration. KSL News Radio's Reagan Edelman brings us that story.
13: Not long ago, the Department of Agriculture announced disaster loans for farmers hit by the drought, but Cynthia Cowell with the SBA says many small businesses also took a hit.
14: For example, you own a restaurant and you rely on farmer for your fresh produce. And due to the drought, the produce is not coming in. That affects your bottom line.
13: She tells me the disaster loans are low interest and can make a big difference for businesses facing unforeseen costs. She says her biggest advice for struggling small businesses?
14: Be sure to apply. The worst we can do is say no, but you may get some very necessary help.
13: Loan amounts can go up to $2 million with interest rates as low as 4%. Reagan Edelman, KSL News Radio.
4: The South Mountain Fire just west of Tooele has grown to 1,000 acres overnight. The 50 miles per hour winds and dry conditions have caused rapid growth. As of right now, there is still no immediate threat to the public and no evacuations.
0: Fire crews in Saratoga Springs say the 3 recent fires they've had were all caused by target shooting. Shooters are instructed to make sure their targets have completely barren backstops, only dirt, and to not shoot at rocks.
16: Don't shoot at rocks. The rocks can create that spark. And shoot away from dry grass, because it is really dry.
15: Utah Division of Forestry, Fire, and State Lands Carl Hunt says no one has been injured in the fires and no homes were burned.
4: It's been a pretty good commute this morning, Andy.
15: Yeah, we've had some slow spots, but no major crashes like we've had several days in the last few. We got traffic right now still with a couple of areas where you'll need to add some extra time.
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2: And it's better looking now even than it was before. And on I-15 through the Salt Lake Valley, looking really good. Just a minor slowdown happening around the south interchange as you make your way into downtown Salt Lake City. Looks like all the delays that we've had over on the west side are mostly cleared out now. Maybe just still a little crowded northbound on Bangor Highway at 4100. South. Out of Utah County, it's going to be still a little slow approaching the point of the mountain from about SR 92 is where that's going to pick up at that point. 2100 North is looking about the same as it was with some minor slowing there. And Mountain View Corridor around Harvest Hills, that's also just a little sluggish at this point. Cormick?
3: Slow on southbound Legacy Highway, just in West Bountiful now approaching 500 South, but otherwise pretty good on Legacy. Southbound I-215 getting slow in the construction zone from 1700 north down to the I-80 interchange, and southbound I-15 normal delays in starting in Woods Cross at 2600 south and reaching all the way down to 600 north. 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Cormick Bone in the KSL Traffic Center.
24: Calling for mostly cloudy skies first half of the day. Look for a high of 76. A very slight chance for a shower. Best chance for showers and even stray thunderstorms is up towards the Idaho border. 53 overnight, mostly clear, 78 tomorrow, sunshine. From the KSL Weather Center, I'm Matt Johnson.
4: And right now, it's 68 degrees downtown. We'll speak with Peter Haralambos coming up in a moment about the House Oversight Committee today looking at Jeffrey Epstein contacts, and one of the people that will be testifying before him is Bill Gates. 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
15: 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We're you...
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0: 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The three things you need to know this hour. First,
14: a lot of businesses nowadays will put things on their credit card where they wouldn't have before, and that's like up to 30% at times.
4: Second, a heated exchange at the Iron County Commission this week after one commissioner filed a lawsuit claiming the body violated the state's open meetings rules.
0: Third, traffic and weather together.
2: Traffic continues to improve north and southbound on I-15 with only some minor pockets of slowing, the heaviest of which is in north Salt Lake down through Rose Park. I'm Jason Jones in the KSL Traffic Center.
8: Shallow cool front today, maybe a shower for some, but it's cooler weather for the next couple of days. I'm Matt Johnson.
4: Right now, 68 degrees at the KSL Common Spirit Health Studios.
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9: ABC News, I'm Sherry Preston. Two chopper pilots not injured when their Apache helicopter crashed in the Gulf of Oman near the Strait of Hormuz, which Iran has effectively closed. It's primary day in four states. The most interest is in Maine, where Graham Plattner is hoping to become the Democratic candidate for Senate, despite some recent controversies. Spencer Pratt is poised to lose his bid to become the next mayor of Los Angeles. It's projected he will not make it to the runoff. In about an hour, NASA will announce the new crew for the next Artemis mission. And the crew of the last mission will be there to pass the baton. Literally, says ABC's Gio Benitez.
10: Victor Glover, the first person of color to travel to the moon. Christina Cook, the first woman. Jeremy Hansen, the first Canadian. And it turns out that they brought batons with them to symbolize that this is really a relay race and that each mission just builds on the next.
9: Sales of previously occupied homes picked up last month at their fastest pace since December as the string home buying season. This is ABC News.
0: The House Oversight Committee investigating alleged associates of sex trafficker Jeffrey Epstein is scheduled to speak to two important figures in the case today.
4: ABC News investigative reporter Peter Haralambos joins us live. Is one of those people Bill Gates, Peter?
12: Yeah, that's exactly right. The Microsoft co-founder is expected to sit down for a transcribed interview tomorrow about his relationship with Jeffrey Epstein. He's called that relationship a mistake. He's basically said that he thought that Gates would be helpful for philanthropic ventures and that the relationship basically was cut off when it became clear that Epstein was not going to be helpful in those kind of charitable endeavors. That being said, it's just coming as increased scrutiny on Gates comes about this relationship, which began after Epstein was already convicted in Florida for crimes involving underage women.
0: Tell us about who Leslie Groff is and what her testimony will be about.
12: Yeah, this is someone who was deeply involved in Jeffrey Epstein's life, so ubiquitous that her name appears in the Epstein files more than 160,000 times. She was Epstein's executive secretary for nearly two decades. Epstein once even described her as a, quote, extension of my brain. She was involved in scheduling meetings with high-profile individuals, booking his daily massages, and arranging travel for women, including allegedly underage women. One victim told us that basically Groff was a conduit to Epstein. She was also listed as a potential co-conspirator by prosecutors when they were investigating Epstein in 2007 and 2019. So certainly a lot of questions about her involvement in the day-to-day management of Epstein's life.
4: Will either of these testimonies be public?
12: So both of these will be behind closed doors. That being said, we're expecting to get a transcript of these interviews sometime next week. For example, Pam Bondi, who sat down for a very similar transcribed interview about 2 weeks ago, we saw that transcript late last week. So we'll get a full accounting. And really, specifically about the Gates interview, this was really the first time that he'll be facing really tough questions in an uncontrolled environment. In the past, he's been able to basically control the narrative, put out carefully worded statements, choose the venue. Here, he's getting pressed by a group of lawmakers who really have no incentive to protect his interests. If anything, just ask probing questions to get to the bottom of this relationship that has really put Gates under a microscope in a way that he's really never been before.
11: Peter, were either of these two subpoenaed, or is this just an agreement that they'll do it because it's behind closed doors?
12: Yeah, both of these individuals were agreed to do this voluntarily. They did not get subpoenaed, unlike other people we've seen. For example, those interviews of the Clintons, the interview of Lex Wexner, the former Victoria's Secret CEO, those people were threatened with a subpoena, and that's why we ultimately got these, videotape depositions. On the other hand, these interviews, they reached out to them. They said they wanted to sit down voluntarily. And for that reason, we're not going to see it publicly, and we're not going to see a video, just a transcript.
4: Do you think Leslie Groff is going to face any criminal charges?
12: She has evaded scrutiny from prosecutors in the past. Ultimately, they declined to charge her when they investigated her after Epstein died in 2019, even though they believed she was allegedly involved in arranging travel for underage girls for the purposes of having sex with Epstein. So I think it's possible that if the House Oversight Committee is, serious about making criminal referrals, which they have done in the past, they might choose, if they deem during this interview that she was complicit or directly involved or enabling any of these crimes. The big question, though, is whether the Department of Justice, even if they do get that criminal referral, would ever act upon that. At this point, the acting attorney general has said that he wants to put the Epstein matter in his rearview mirror and not pursue it any further.
4: Peter, we appreciate you. Peter Haralambos with us on The In-Depth at 15 and 45.
11: 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Here's Jason Jones.
2: Well, we had a minor accident southbound I-15 at the 4500 South off-ramp, but they just drove away. So we don't have to worry about that one anymore. We are seeing a little bit of slowing, however, southbound I-15 just past the South Interchange. That's kind of unusual, but we're not seeing anything on the camera as of yet. We'll keep an eye on that, of course. On the northbound side of I-15, you got your typical slowdown at the South Interchange. It lasts up to about 53rd South on your way into downtown Salt Lake City. The rest of your commute through the Salt Lake Valley is looking really good. Down in Utah County, it is looking much better now. Just minor leftover delays approaching the point of the mountain there. 2100 North, of course, is fairly heavy again, heading over from Saratoga Springs, eastbound side towards I-15. Cormick?
3: Southbound I-15, still seeing the regular delays from 2600 South and Woods Cross down to 600 North in Salt Lake. Southbound I-215's West Belt also pretty slow in that construction zone approaching I-80. And eastbound I-80 out in just past Kimball Junction, that right lane really filling up again at US 40. 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Cormick Bone in the KSL Traffic Center.
13: KSL 7-day forecast. We've got 76 today. Beautiful in the temperature department, but we will deal with a little bit of a wind, and it'll be mostly cloudy first half with a slight chance for showers. 78, we've got sunshine for tomorrow, but breezy. How about Thursday? Sunny and 70s again. We bump it to 86 on Friday, sunny skies, 90 on Saturday, Sunday 88, and Monday 87 degrees. From the KSL Weather Center, I'm Matt Johnson.
4: And right now, it's 68 degrees downtown. 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I have been daydreaming a little bit this morning, looking online at morriscolumbus.com/KSL at this trip of a lifetime that I've planned for a year from August. So I'm planning well in advance. It's August 2027, and I am going to take an enchanting Rhine River cruise. I have wanted to do this my whole life. I would love to take you with me because really, you know, part of what makes travel so awesome is who you travel with. So I'd love to have you join me. We start in Switzerland and then we go up the Rhine River through Germany. And here's what's so amazing. Not only is the cruise included in your price, but so is, of course, all your meals, breakfast, lunch, and dinner, wonderful gourmet meals and snacks. Wine and beer is included in case that's something you enjoy. And all of the excursions. So I want to take, you know, a hike and see the castles. Maybe go on a bike tour. There's one called the Romantic Heidelberg Excursion. I want to do that. All kinds of tours of vineyards and walking tours through Cologne, Germany and Dusseldorf. And then we end up in Amsterdam. Does this sound awesome? Have you always wanted to do something like this? See, I am not well traveled. This will be my first time to Europe, I'm embarrassed to say, but I would love to have you join me. You can

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4: 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Alcohol manufacturers are betting big on the World Cup. According to CNN, sales for alcohol companies like the manufacturer behind Smirnoff and Johnny Walker have fallen by nearly 15% across the U.S. But alcohol producers are betting the drinking that will accompany the World Cup is just the boost they need to get back on top.
5: A new study shows that Gen Z is spending the most on eating out, despite being the poorest generation. Where are they all going? According to the report, 40% of what they call the consideration rate goes to McDonald's.
4: The website building service Wix is slashing about 1,000 jobs, or about 20% of their workforce. According to the Wall Street Journal, the layoffs are in an effort to scale down and streamline. A familiar rhetoric from many of the other companies that have done the same thing, scaling down this year.
5: The Dow is up 55 points, so it's lost a little bit of ground in the last half hour. We're at 50,837. S&P is down 24, and the Nasdaq down 201.
4: Several pockets of heavy traffic remain on I-15 heading toward Salt Lake City. We'll get a check.
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1: Not really seeing a source of the slowdown southbound I-15. It is really slow, actually, coming off the south belt and feeding onto southbound I-15. That's where we're seeing the major slowdowns there, those two lanes there. Just a lot of cars, and it's fairly crowded at this point. Northbound side of I-15, though, is looking really good. Just a minor slowing around the south interchange, making your way into downtown Salt Lake City. No other trouble spots in the Salt Lake Valley, and Utah County is mostly clear as well, except for 2100. North, which continues to be very heavy from Saratoga Springs over to I-15. Cormick?
2: A good drive on I-15 through Weber and Davis counties, although it slows down just at the north interchange and down toward Warm Springs Road and 600 North. Those volumes have eased up quite a bit, though, as the morning drive finishes out. Eastbound I-80, that right lane still very heavy, though, from Kimball Junction all the way to the US 40 turnoff. Two Brothers Mattress. 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Cormick Bone in the KSL Traffic Center.
3: Cloudy today with a high in the mid-70s. We'll stay in the 70s tomorrow as well. In fact, we don't get up into the 80s again until Friday. Right now it's 68 degrees downtown. Inside Sources coming up next on KSL.
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0: 9 o'clock at KSL News Radio. I'm Andy Farnsworth. KSL's top story this hour. One girl isn't expected to survive after she was hit by a falling tree while having a beach day with friends at Pineview Reservoir. Brooklyn Gill was one of the first people on scene. She tells KSL she saw the tree fall from the wind and ran over to help, seeing the 13-year-old girl.
6: Very pale, very blue. I wasn't able to find a pulse when I arrived. I could just tell from what I saw that it wasn't very good.
0: The parents of the girl have released a statement saying she is on life support until her organs can be donated. Another girl had her arm broken. That girl's mother posted on social media thanking everyone who came to help. Voters in Box Elder County are now weighing whether or not to reelect two of the county's commissioners after they voted to advance a major AI data center project. Box Elder County Commissioners Lee Perry and Boyd Bingham are both facing challengers Nathan Tuller and Vance Smith in the upcoming Republican primary election. The deadline for voters to turn in their ballots is 2 weeks from today. Utah's become known for producing ninjas. That's people who compete in American Ninja Warrior. KSL got an interview with the host, Akbar Gabaja Biamila, saying there will be a twist this year, something Utahns are excited to tackle.
7: It's going to look like a track meet. So we're bringing the track meet to Ninja Warrior. We're showing these ninjas and putting them in this position where they're going to have to compete with that high pressure.
0: There are actually 14 Utah natives competing this year. Your money at this moment, the Dow up 135 points to 50,921. The Nasdaq's down 195 points to 25,734. Coming up, you may want to bring an umbrella today. KSL Weather's next. KSL News Time, 9:02.
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0: 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Here's Cormac Bone.
2: The last of the delays on I-15 working their way out. Still a little slow on southbound I-15 just after 7200 south of Midvale. Northbound I-15 slow from the north interchange up into Murray near 5300 south. And just a touch of slowdowns on northbound I-15 at 13th south. Southbound I-15 still just a little slow in the Warm Springs Road area down towards 600 north. And eastbound I-80, that right lane still very heavy from Kimball Junction over to the Highway 40. 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The best blanket ever. Cormac Bone in the KSL Traffic Center.
0: KSL weather forecast today. The high will be 76 with about a 30% chance of rain. It'll stay in the 70s until Friday. Then it jumps up to 86 Saturday, back to 90 degrees. Right now it's 68 degrees and mostly cloudy in Salt Lake City. I'm Andy Farnsworth from the KSL Common Spirit Health Studios. 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
14: Local control versus federal control. Who wins? Salt Lake City and Salt Lake County are teaming up in a new lawsuit against the federal government over the proposed ICE detention facility on the city's west side.
15: Yeah, local elected leaders, both city and county, say the facility is not only inhumane, but would put an unnecessary strain on resources here in Salt Lake County and Salt Lake City, like water and other public utilities.
14: And in a bit of an interesting twist, members of the Salt Lake County Council say they were not informed or consulted on the lawsuit. In a post on social media, the council said it had some pretty serious questions about the mayor's objectives, legal strategy, and the costs associated with the new suit.
15: Yeah, before we get to that, let's talk about the suit itself, and maybe even before that, talk about how we got to here.
14: Sure.
15: Department of Homeland Security and ICE purchased a 833,000 square foot warehouse on 45 acres in Salt Lake City's west side. It was a big warehouse. I don't remember what it had been used for, to turn that warehouse into an ICE detention facility. Early, we'd learned that it may house as many as 7,500 prisoners. Now they're saying it will be somewhere between 7,500 and 10,000 prisoners. So this is a huge endeavor. They purchased it. It was sort of moving down the tracks. It seemingly was moving forward. Recently, well, there's certainly been a lot of contention about it. There have been a lot of protests, a lot of people concerned about how this happened and how we got here. But as yesterday, Salt Lake City and Salt Lake County both filed a lawsuit against Department of Homeland Security and against ICE itself to do two things, and I'll talk about the lawsuit more in just a minute, to vacate and set aside the purchase of the warehouse, just set aside the whole purchase, and in the meantime, to enjoin any attempt to repurpose the warehouse. In other words, stop the construction, stop any demolition, stop anything that would be in furtherance of turning this into a detention facility.
14: So one of the things that's interesting to me is there hasn't been any environmental impact analysis to the city's knowledge. The Salt Lake County Health Department has not been consulted regarding the public health impacts. Look, we talked about this before where water for one thing, sewage capacity, right? I mean, you're talking about this facility would hold at least twice as many people as the nearby Utah State Prison, but it's not set up for that. It was set up to be a warehouse.
15: Yeah, and you're exactly right. The Environmental Policy Act wasn't followed according to the lawsuit. Not only that, but the Administrative Procedures Act was not followed. That is because these two agencies are administrative agencies. They have to follow the Administrative Procedures Act, and the city and county are also alleging that they violated the Congressional Budget Impoundment Control Act. In other words, hey, Congress had to weigh in on this before you did something so big. So, yeah, they're suing under a violation of the Administrative Procedures Act in that these agencies didn't follow their own procedures to do this. Like you just indicated, Holly, the National Environmental Policy Act and the Congressional Budget Act. So they're going at this from multiple angles, mm-hmm. and talking about a lot of things that this warehouse would do that Salt Lake City is just not in the position to accommodate.
14: And I think one of the things that's interesting too is to remember that the new head of DHS, Mark Wayne Mullen, has quietly even like stepped away. First of all, he stopped all further purchases, but I saw in the news just in the last day or two that he is saying we're not actually going to go through with the sale of some of these. So I didn't see Salt Lake specifically listed, but I know it's a thing where he's been concerned about what was happening under Kristi Noem. And if you remember, when they bought this warehouse, it was for $145 million or something like that.
15: Right.
14: Something like $50 million over what it was valued at.
15: Yeah, so it was a heck of a deal for the owners of it, who probably were very happy to get it sold. Let me just tell you some numbers about this that are mentioned in this lawsuit. The warehouse was set up for, I don't know, 100, 200 or 300 employees, and was set up to consume 5,600 gallons of water a day.
14: Mm-hmm.
15: Under the construction, the way it's planned now, it will use 2 million gallons of water
14: wow.
15: a day. I mean, it's not even close. And the sewage is much the same. That the sewage that would come out of that would be many, many, many times what the system was set up for. In other words, they'd have to build entire new lines, water, sewer. They have to repurpose the entire thing to make it accommodating what could end up being not just 10,000 inmates, but you've got to figure another 1,000 or 2,000 staff. Exactly.
14: Yeah, and there's other impacts as well, right? So parking and roads, and it's not certainly the retrofitting would take a significant amount of construction work. And then you have the traffic, you've got already poor air quality, and then you've got to have law enforcement.
15: Yeah, and you figure in Salt Lake County and Salt Lake City are both under a severe drought right now.
14: Yeah.
15: What is an additional 2 million gallons of water a day due to that? I mean, it can't possibly
14: Well, where
15: be
14: does
15: good.
14: The water come from even?
15: Right.
14: Where does the water come from? So it's interesting. It was interesting to me to see that the county council, which is majority Republican right now, they're saying they didn't know anything about the lawsuit until after it was filed. So that is interesting. So Amy Winder Newton, who is on the council, she's the chair right now, actually, of the county council. She said this on X, while the mayor has the authority to initiate litigation on behalf of Salt Lake County, the council has the responsibility to provide oversight of taxpayer dollars on all matters that could have significant financial implications for county residents. And then again, they have questions.
15: That was probably an oversight by Jenny Wilson. I mean, you can't just do that. I mean, she may have thought that this was such a potent issue that everyone was going to be on her side. Notwithstanding that, you can't just file a lawsuit on behalf of the county without consulting your own
14: right.
15: counsel.
14: So why was it not just on behalf of the county mayor? Right. I mean, I guess that's my question. If she can do it, why didn't she say, well, this is on behalf of Salt Lake County Mayor?
15: Instead, I don't think she can act on behalf of them. She has to act on behalf of the county itself.
14: The whole county.
15: Yeah, I mean, she's just a figurehead. But the county and the city are the plaintiffs in this, not the
14: I don't think that Mayor Wilson would appreciate being called a figurehead. I'm just saying.
15: No, I know. But for the purposes of a lawsuit, she is. I would say that. And I love Jenny and I love both of our mayors. But I would just say that you can't, you don't sue in your individual capacity or even in your capacity as an elected official. You sue on behalf of the agency that's harmed by the conduct.
14: So what happens next?
15: Well, the lawsuit's filed and it's big. And I would assume that because they're trying to enjoin any further development there, this has to be heard on a pretty fast track. It's filed in federal court because there are federal agencies that we're talking about and federal rules of procedure that we've talked about. So I think it'll be held pretty quickly. I'm assuming the judge, and I don't know who is assigned to the case yet because it was just filed, will schedule set a scheduling order. For example, they'll say to DHS, you need to file a response by July 15th.
14: Date,
15: Let's have a hearing on August, whatever. And everything's enjoined probably in the meantime, but they'll move this on a fast track just because there's so much involved here.
14: All right. Well, that's not the only development in news regarding ICE. Coming up on Inside Sources, we're going to take a closer look at the agreements between ICE and several Utah law enforcement agencies. We'll be right back.
16: 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Don't face the IRS alone.
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17: I will be forever grateful.
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15: Well, a dozen Utah law enforcement agencies have now signed agreements with ICE. These are federal agreements 287G, which provide a collaboration between local law enforcement and ICE when, for example, when individuals are detained and they're held in a jail. It allows for collaboration between law enforcement and ICE in terms of letting each other know who they've got, what they've got, and what they're doing with those.
14: So those deals have been in place for a few months, and I know that KSL investigators were wondering how they were working.
15: Yeah, KSL investigator Danielle Rivera says most agencies aren't really talking about it. Here's her story.
30: Showing up in force to a Utah County Commissioner meeting last month.
31: I want to first ask how ICE is actually going to help.
30: These Utahns had no shortage of questions.
31: Are we actually demonstrably safer because of ICE's increased presence here?
30: About their sheriff's ongoing partnership with ICE. They're looking for a 12-letter word.
31: We need some transparency.
30: Transparency. It's a word Utah County Sheriff Mike Smith used as a reason to sign the agreement last summer.
32: The importance to me as the sheriff to be able to have transparency with ICE so that we are now on a playing ground with them that I can coordinate.
30: 12 Utah law enforcement agencies have now inked agreements with ICE, saying they make Utah safer.
33: In reality, that's just not the case.
30: Molly Karasik, an attorney with the ACLU of Utah, isn't convinced. Karasik and Communications Director Aaron Welter say their organization has prioritized tracking these law enforcement contracts with ICE, known as 287G agreements.
34: What we've seen is a lot of secrecy when these things are already operating.
30: The KSL investigators wanted to know how these agreements are working in Utah. We sent written questions to all 12 of the Utah agencies that signed 287G contracts. We asked why they signed, how the agency works with ICE in practice, what benefits the agency receives from the agreement, and what feedback they've received from the community.
33: Those questions go off of the basic functionality.
30: Only 6 of the 12 agencies provided answers, and only 1 agreed to speak with us about it on camera.
35: To me, this is not an issue.
33: Mm-hmm.
35: To talk about.
30: Weber County Sheriff Ryan Arbin says he found it important to speak with us about their agreements with ICE because transparency is a goal of his agency.
35: It's not ICE telling us what to do. These are our terms and conditions.
30: There are 3 main types of 287G agreements: the jail enforcement model, the task force model, and the warrant service officer. It's not uncommon for an agency to have multiple agreements. Weber County signed both the jail enforcement and task force models.
35: Operation of the jail really hasn't changed from before.
30: Under the task force model, he says they can only take someone into custody for their immigration status under specific circumstances, like they have a criminal history or the federal courts have already ordered their deportation.
35: It's not designed to go look for or participate in anything like a raid or go find someone. It's literally in the course of our normal business.
30: Do you feel like this department really does get something out of these agreements for Weber County?
35: Yes, it's public safety.
30: But why weren't Utah's other agencies willing to answer questions about these agreements? To find out, KSL Investigates filed several public record requests for agencies' internal written communication about our request. In Tooele County, we learned the sheriff's office drafted responses to send to us, but ultimately told us they wouldn't be commenting. At the time, 9 months into their agreement, their draft answers revealed the agency had yet to receive any training from ICE.
33: To know or to, you know, have a sense that they're actually not receiving those trainings is, it's extremely problematic.
30: In Riverton, emails show the mayor recommended responding. Riverton has no comment and no information to share. And at the Utah Department of Corrections, while they answered the written questions, emails show a spokesperson alerted the governor's office about our request for an interview and the department's decision to deny it, writing, quote, the topic is problematic.
33: What do you make of that reason to not do an interview and tell the public what's going on?
34: They said the quiet thing out loud. They are problematic.
30: As we scoured the contracts for clues about why Utah agencies are being so tight-lipped, we kept seeing this, a section that makes it clear agencies can release information to the public and the media about what they're up to under these agreements only after getting permission from ICE. While we don't know whether that influenced agencies' decisions to stay silent, the Utah County Sheriff's Office denied access to public records we requested, saying they're maintained by ICE.
31: My name is Danielle Rivera. I'm an investigative reporter with KSL 5 News.
30: So we took our questions to Utah County commissioners last month, who were considering a request from Sheriff Smith to now allow his agency to be paid by ICE for their services.
31: Are you concerned that these agreements limit the sheriff's ability to communicate freely with the citizens of Utah County?
30: The commission approved the sheriff's request, but we didn't get an answer that day. Neither did any of these people here for a little transparency. We'll continue to dig for answers for you about how these agreements are working between ICE and law enforcement agencies in Utah. If you want to read the responses from the six agencies that did answer our written questions, you can find those now on KSL.com.
15: So what she's talking about, Holly, is that 12 Utah law enforcement agencies have agreements, these 287G agreements with ICE, and further that they're sort of broken down into three categories. And we can maybe talk about those a little bit here. There's the jail enforcement agreement, the task force agreement, and the warrant service agreement. So let me just talk about those briefly. Jail enforcement simply means, as I understand it, that when a person is in custody that has immigration issues, that the
14: sure.
15: jail will cooperate
14: right,
15: with ICE.
14: Right, there's coordination, yeah.
15: They get in trouble with that because what happens is, and not necessarily in Utah, but in other states, they get in trouble when they hold an individual past the time they're supposed to do their time. Let's say they get 30 days in jail. On the 31st day, they're supposed to release them. Some agencies think that because of their jail agreements, they have to continue to hold them for ICE. You can't just hold them. So that's something I think what the agreement really means is that you just notify ICE, hey, we've got a person in custody here. Then there's the task force agreement, which allows that some agencies can actually go out with ICE agents and do arrests and you know, do interdiction, do investigation. And then there's the warrant service, which is basically if there's an ICE warrant, they will typically not allow local law enforcement to serve that warrant. If you have the 287G agreement and there's an ICE warrant, your officers sort of become quasi-ICE officers, and they can execute those warrants, if that makes sense.
14: Yeah, it does. And, you know, I think from the beginning, people have had heartburn about these agreements, and you heard it in Daniela's story, right, where people are saying, what actual benefit is being provided to the community here with these cooperation agreements? It really strikes me, though, that especially in Utah County, which is my county, the sheriff there, Sheriff Mike Smith, said when he was signing these agreements that it was all about transparency. But when KSL asked for information about the agreements, he's like, we're not talking.
15: Yeah.
14: Transparency. And they refused to release records, yeah, even under a grammar request.
15: Transparency was the magic word there in Daniela's thing. I would think this, if you have a 287 agreement, 287G agreement between your law enforcement and ICE, that is a public record, and that should be disclosed, whatever it is, whether it's the enforcement task force or warrant service. I mean, and whatever the language of it is, because they have to articulate what you're actually going to do. We are going to cooperate with our jail officers and give ICE agents records of all of our jail inmates so that they can run background checks on
14: and
15: them.
14: There's supposed to be training, and that's not happening. And I think residents are right to be concerned when things are happening in coordination with ICE with no transparency into what is actually happening.
15: I have no idea how many law enforcement agencies there are in the state of Utah. I would guess that there are dozens and dozens.
14: Probably,
15: so
14: yeah.
15: There are only 12, only I say, that have these agreements. But I would say they're significant if they are county agencies, because counties have jails. Mm-hmm. Cities don't operate jails. Counties do. So if you have it like Utah County was one that she talked about before, that would be a huge addition for ICE to have a county on board, because that then you have the access to the jail roster. We've even seen ICE agents over at the courthouse walking around, and I don't know what kind of collaboration they have with the bailiffs and the officers that are letting people in and out of the courts at various times. But, you know, the public has every reason to be concerned about this, and law enforcement is sort of between a rock and a hard place as to whether or not you cooperate with ICE and try to do the law enforcement part of it, or not cooperate and try to make your citizens less concerned about it.
14: Yeah, interesting.
15: Yeah, it really is. Well, when we come back, a bit of merry-go-round when it comes to voter privacy in Utah, and now a potentially another change in the state law. We'll tell you about that when we come back.
0: 9:30 at KSL News Radio. I'm Andy Farnsworth. KSL's top story this hour. Voters in a few states are heading to the polls today for primary elections. ABC News political director Avery Harper has more.
1: South Carolina, Republican Congresswoman Nancy Mace is seeking her party's nomination for governor in a competitive primary. And out west, Nevada Governor Joe Lombardo is running for re-election in a race that is expected to draw lots of attention in November.
0: Other national stories KSL is following. Spencer Pratt is poised to lose his bid to become the next mayor of Los Angeles. More from ABC's Trevor Ault.
2: Spencer Pratt had said if Mayor Bassar Rahman won in this race, he was going to give up on living in L.A. His campaign was fully focused on critiquing the mayor, and it did generate a lot of traction online, but not enough traction with voters in the city of Los Angeles, and he'll come up just short of facing the mayor head to head.
0: It's projected that Pratt's two challengers, incumbent Karen Bass and council member Nithya Raman, will face off in the runoff election. Pratt was in second at one point last week, but more votes have been counted since then. In local news, a 24-year-old man from Sunset says he has never felt such relief in his whole life after he was cleared of two counts of aggravated sexual abuse of a child. Caden Lemon was accused of abusing two children at a home daycare in 2024. And he says he recalled having a regular day before police arrived at his home with a warrant alleging the crimes. He was held in jail for 2 weeks before being released with an ankle monitor and then faced over a year of legal proceedings. Your money at this moment, the Dow down 330 points to 50,455. The NASDAQ down 489 points to 25,438. Coming up, some sunny days ahead. ASL weather is next. ASL News Time, 9:31.
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0: 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Let's go back to the traffic center. Cormac Baum?
14: No delays on I-15 between Ogden and Provo, both directions. We do have an accident, though. This is at the end of the on-ramp to northbound I-15 at University Parkway in Orem. They're out of traffic and in that right shoulder, so again, no slowdowns behind them. We also have an accident northbound Redwood Road in Saratoga Springs. This is just before Crossroads Boulevard. Looks like they're blocking a center lane there, but you can still get around them, so it's just a little slow northbound Redwood Road approaching Commerce Drive. Otherwise, though, no major accidents or delays all across the Wasatch Front. 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Cormac Bone in the KSL Traffic Center.
0: KSL weather today, the high will be 76 with a chance of rain, but for the rest of the week, it's going to be sunny and in the 70s and 80s until Saturday when we hit a high of 90. Right now, it's cloudy and 70 degrees in Salt Lake City. I'm Andy Farnsworth from the KSL Common Spirit Health Studios. 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
14: Earlier this year, the Utah legislature voted to make voter records public by default. It actually sparked quite a bit of outrage, but lawmakers defended the move as a win for transparency. Speaking of transparency.
15: Right. That seems to be the word of the morning. Now we're learning that some state lawmakers may make some more changes to voter privacy laws in hope to appease some angry voters who learned the hard way that some of their records were not as private as they thought.
14: Yeah, and while there was outrage and some backlash during the legislative session, I'll just say that I don't think most Utah residents pay attention to the legislative session like we do because we're the nerds. And so I think what happened when the Lieutenant Governor's office, the state elections office, sent out letters telling people your voter registration has been marked private. However, under this new law, it's now going to become public unless you fall into one of these small categories. That's when the real outrage started.
15: Yeah. And people were like, wait a minute, maybe I don't want to vote anymore. I had a lot of people contact me and say, hey, I just want to opt out. I'm not going to vote if that's the case.
14: We had many texters to our show saying I'm opting out. And when we talked with some of the county clerks, they said, unfortunately, we are seeing that.
15: Yeah, that's too bad. Well, let's bring in Bridger Vilsvetko, who's KSL's political reporter. Bridger, thanks for joining us this morning.
11: Yeah, thanks for having me.
15: So what are we hearing from lawmakers about maybe tweaking the law in response to what some of the voters are concerned about?
11: Yeah, after some of this backlash, a handful of lawmakers is convening a working group on Capitol Hill. They're going to meet this summer over the interim and discuss some potential changes to this law. It's SB 153, like you mentioned. There are few details about what they plan to do going forward, but they say that they want to try and find a fix to this and see if they can't mollify some of those concerns that have been raised.
14: So I would just say it's maybe another example of people who make decisions not understanding what the response might be. So can you, Bridger, can you tell us how is this bringing it in line with federal voter registration laws?
11: Yeah, so part of the reason for passing it, you mentioned the transparency piece. The senator who sponsored this also said that Utah's law for several years now, they think, has been out of line with the National Voter Registration Act, I think passed in 1993, which said that states do need to have most of the voters on their rolls be publicly identifiable so that campaigns and political parties can kind of track where their voters live, what their party affiliation is. Utah has allowed more voters to opt in as private. So this law makes it so that you can still keep your information private if you're an at-risk voter, if you're someone who has been a victim of domestic violence, if you're a police officer, an elected official, a couple other categories. And so they say that by making more of this information transparent, that it's actually following federal voter registration law.
15: What do we know from lawmakers about what a backlash they have received or what some of their constituents are saying about this that's caused them to maybe, Bridger, to try to revisit this, like you say, at some meetings coming up soon?
11: Yeah, I think they've heard a lot of things that we've heard at KSL. You mentioned what you've heard. I've also spoke to people who didn't realize this was happening until they received that notice from the lieutenant governor. Also talked to people who said, you know, is this worth voting? Maybe I'll just skip pass on this and not participate. I think lawmakers have heard those similar concerns as well. They've gotten a lot of emails, both sponsors as well as just other lawmakers who voted for the bill. So I think that's definitely driving all this attention is definitely driving the push to maybe reconsider if there's a better way to do this.
14: So I feel like I always need to make it clear that this is different. The voter information that is now publicly available to campaigns, it's not like sitting on a website where anybody can go and check. Like, you can get the list. You have to pay for it if you're a campaign. But it's not the same as what the Department of Justice is suing to get, because the information that's publicly available in Utah does not include your birth date. It does not include your Social Security number, your driver's license number, or your email. But the federal government wants all that information to put into their one big database.
11: Yeah, that's correct. And this also isn't going to show, some people have been concerned that this will show how people have voted, the candidates they've selected. That information won't be public. And you mentioned you have to pay to get access to this list. It's actually a crime to misuse the data. So if you pay for it and post the information online, you can be criminally liable. So they are trying to, there are some guardrails to make sure that people's information is kept as private as possible while still giving campaigns and parties more access to it.
15: Bridger, you mentioned that lawmakers here in Utah, maybe you used the word reconsidering what they've done. Do we know at all, or has anyone indicated what that means? Do they repeal the bill? Do they change the bill? Do they make it more consistent with federal law? Or have they even indicated at all what they're going to do?
11: Yeah, they're still really early on. They met just a couple of weeks ago after an interim meeting and haven't really settled on anything. They still have concerns about this issue with staying in line with federal law. If they were to fully repeal it, I think the sense is that, you know, if anyone files a lawsuit, we could end up, you know, Utah could end up paying a lot of legal fees and end up in the position where our previous law wasn't enforceable anyway. So I think they're really trying to balance that, find a way to bridge the gap. And it doesn't sound like they have an answer yet, but they're kind of taking all options and considering different ways to move forward.
14: So, Bridger, one of the things that I know that we've heard about from on this show are people who are saying, look, I haven't been in a domestic violence situation, but I really don't want my information out there. Sometimes they don't want people to campaign to them. I can understand that. I just got my mail yesterday. I have more than a dozen flyers in my mailbox, right, from different candidates. I understand that. But do you think that it's possible, and I know I'm putting you on the spot, but is it possible to maybe expand the people, the categories of people who could opt into keeping their record private rather than making it maybe quite as broad as it was? Is there, do you think there's opportunity there? Is that the only real option that they might have in front of them?
11: Yeah, I think there is some potential there. Maybe some other concerns that have been brought up or potential solutions could be just other ways to address the privacy issue. When this National Voter Registration Act was passed, we didn't have social media. We didn't have, you know, it's so much easier now to find people. And so I think a lot of people are wary about that their comments online could, you know, get someone angry at them. And so, you know, whether it's broadening that pool or just putting in other protections to kind of keep the law current with the digital age that we live in now, I think all things like that are being considered.
15: All right. That was Bridger Biel-Svetko,
14: thanks, KSL Bridger.
15: Political reporter. Thanks Thank for you. Joining us this morning. Holly, do you think that lawmakers maybe misjudged this, or do you think that it's just something that was natural result of this kind of legislation?
14: I think both. If you remember during the legislative session, we actually talked about this bill, and the sponsors of the bill are Senator John Johnson and Representative Trevor Lee. And they basically said, there are all these people we can't campaign to. Well, I think that some of those people didn't want to be campaigned to, and that's right. Why they kept their information private.
15: Exactly right.
14: So it's interesting. It'll be interesting to see how they're able to tweak this. I suspect that they will. Coming up next on Inside Sources, though, we're going to talk about some new agreements between the state and the feds over public land management, specifically down in the San Rafael Swell. Stay with us.
15: Hey, I just have to say that losing 25 to 30 pounds not only makes you look better, but it makes me feel better. I know when I get up and I get dressed in the morning, I'm putting on my slacks, putting on my shirt, buttoning up my buttons, that it just feels a little better knowing that they're a little bit looser, that the belt doesn't have to be tight, that the shirt doesn't have to be tight. That weight loss has been really good for me. And it's all the result of my hooking up with SOTA Diet Nutrition. I hooked up with them. It's been about 2 months and I lost about 28 pounds, which was pretty close to my goal. I feel like I'm right where I want to be. I'm in sort of a maintenance stage right now, but it was all done with just food and food that you could buy at the grocery store. It wasn't involving any pills or any injection or anything like that. I had a nutritionist that helped work with me. My wife helped work with me. It worked out really well. And it was just based on a change of my diet and change of some of my habits that I was doing wrong, because whatever I was doing, I could not lose the weight. And turning 60 was really this time I started gaining weight by quite a bit. I'm down to where I want to be. I want to stay at this place right now. And it's all thanks to SOTA. S-O-T-A, Diet and Nutrition. Stay with me. SOTA is state of the art.
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26: Well, for the first time in over 100 years, the state of Utah will now have some say in what happens in the San Rafael Swell Recreation Area, which includes Goblin Valley State Park. And Holly, this is a 340-square-mile area in Emery County, encompassing 217,000 acres. Big,
14: that
26: big
14: sounds
26: plot.
14: Like a lot.
26: Yep.
14: So local officials say these agreements are good for the area and will help maintain stability when things like federal government shutdowns occur.
26: And some critics, of course, are concerned with state coming in that this will allow for additional motorized off-road traffic use and other things coming into the park that haven't been allowed before.
14: So I was seeing some of this on social media yesterday, which is when they signed these agreements the lieutenant governor signed with Christina Price, who is the acting Bureau of Land Management Utah state director. So this is not a sudden thing, and this is one of the things that I learned. They've been working on this really for 25 years, and since 2019, there was a law passed that specifically directed states and the federal government to do more to work together. So I think that's important to note as well. This is a 10-year agreement. They expect that within a few weeks, they're going to start working on this already.
26: Yeah, and I think that there's good and bad to this. We have seen a lot of examples here, especially during government shutdowns and other times when we have these sort of islands of federal property in the middle of the state that just aren't serviced as well as they could be by the federal agencies. And so having some state ability to come in and work with the federal government to keep those things in line and to help service them and just have these agreements in terms of how they're going to be handled makes sense. On the other hand, I can understand the critics, the environmentalists, I guess is what you'd say, who are going to say, look, right now, federal lands are usually they usually ban off-road vehicles, sometimes dogs, those type of things. You know, you can ride your mountain bike in some, but even some you can't even ride your mountain bike. Well, this may open up a lot more access to things that some people might think of as damaging to the environment.
14: I know that one of the arguments is it's the camel's nose in the tent, right?
26: Right,
14: it's like, hey, this is just one more foothold. But But I was interested to see that there, that what the state is agreeing to is 480 hours of hands-on maintenance. So it, during a shutdown, that would, to me, that would say, we're going to make sure that the bathrooms stay stocked and clean and available, right? But for recreation infrastructure and trails, but also 480 hours of state law enforcement services within the recreation area. And that will do things like make sure people aren't defacing the rock art in the area.
26: Yeah, and I think with law enforcement, and I haven't read between the lines well enough to know this, there may be other first responders, because a lot of times in these federal lands, if you're hurt, you're in a world of hurt in terms of getting services to you. So having state authority to get into those lands may make them a little more accessible, like you say, for law enforcement, for paramedics, for fire, for groups like that. They probably respond now. But if there's state involvement, they can respond easier and more efficiently, I think.
14: Yeah.
26: I'm just trying to think of the good and bad to this.
14: Well, yesterday, Reg Johnson, he's the executive director of Utah's Public Lands Policy Coordinating Office. Sounds like a long title. But he said the initial work is mostly going to be around recreation, but law enforcement has a huge part to play, because the BLM only has

0: beautiful. You get into some of these little canyons and valleys and whatnot, and it's not a well-known area part of the state. It's not like Bryce or Zion.
1: I've never been there
0: for any of those things. It's just the San Rafael Swell. It just is a beautiful area that I've enjoyed going into, but I've only gone into it on foot and hiked into that. Mm-hmm. But it's really a fun area.
1: Well, I always think local control is best, right? And so this is a cooperation between the state and local. But what I'm interested in is they already have an Emory County Public Lands Council. So that's a group of people that are horseback riders and off-road vehicles, mountain bike riders, hikers, miners, hunters, etc., and conservationists. So they're going to meet with state and BLM representatives. They're going to meet with officials from Emory and Carbon County. They're all going to talk together about what this looks like. And they're going to depend on the people who are there locally to be the eyes and ears, right? They're the ones who are out there using it most often. And so they're the ones who can say, hey, look, right here is a pain point, right? Where's your pain point? Well, right here is a problem.
0: Yeah. And a lot of us that use that area look at it from different lenses.
1: Absolutely.
0: You
1: right.
0: You mentioned that, you know, yesterday I bought a new mountain bike. And so I'm thinking, wow, we may have some accessibility into San Rafael Swell. Just don't let the motorized vehicles
1: right?
0: in. And I know the motorized vehicles are going, hey, if you're putting wheels on the ground, let's open up
1: Keep
0: some
1: the horses
0: trails.
1: Out of the way.
0: And I know some of the hikers are saying, wait a minute, I don't even know if we want horses coming in here. So, I mean, I trust our state leaders that they're going to preserve this area as much as possible. And I also trust that the feds aren't going to just say, have at it, but there's reason for concern. It looks like this is something that was very well thought out, that there is some level of planning that's gone on here. It was a fairly big ceremony yesterday to say this. And I would also say this, if this is a test case, if this San Rafael area is a test case to see how much involvement the state is going to have with federal land management in the future, let's make sure we don't mess it up, state. Let's make sure that we don't open it up and that 10 years from now we're looking at San Rafael Swell thinking it looks like a dump. Not that it will, but
1: that would be terrible.
0: Just start tearing up the land.
1: Yeah, look, so I mentioned Reg Johnson. He also said one of the issues that they have seen down there is people not staying on trails, but because the trails aren't marked as well. And so he said the state might add trail markers and maps. It's not going to add additional trails, he said, but unless they're adopted into the BLM's travel management plan, but they're going to try to make them more easily discernible as trails so that people know, right? Because most people want to follow the rules, want to follow the guidelines. And I'm not really a hiker at all. And I've been just in really easy hikes and can't tell sometimes where I'm supposed to go with the trail.
0: And some of us think that's the beauty of the trail.
1: Ah, well, okay. That's
0: fair. I'm not being facetious, but let's not hope the trail becomes more discernible because a bulldozer makes it look
1: so that it's much more clear. I don't think that's what they mean by marking the trail.
0: No, of course not. I'm just saying that to the extent that they are going to allow more vehicles and more travel into those trails, they will become a little more, not as primitive, but maybe safer too. Maybe more able to people to hike on them and move around on them without getting lost.
1: With that extra law enforcement too, it gives them a tool to write up trespassers, people who are off trail, people who are, you know, cutting across places they shouldn't be going. If you've got enhanced law enforcement, they can be out there and saying, hey, this is not okay, and here's a citation for you.
0: So I hadn't even recognized that this was in the works. This seemed like it came right out of the wall for me, right off the wall. I didn't, you know what I mean? This announcement between local and state. I don't know whether you'd heard that there was anything going on.
1: I just don't stay on top of everything that's happening because this specific thing's been underway for years. Even if you go from the federal law changing in 2019, I mean, you're already talking 7 years. Right. They've been working on this. I know that local authorities have been doing a lot trying to make sure that they're at the table and not on the menu. And so this is a great example.
0: Yeah. Well, let's see how it works out. I'm excited about it. I'm optimistic about it, that the state authorities will do a good job and the federal government will work well with them. And I want to continue to go down to San Rafael Swell and enjoy this sort of primitive part of that and hope that it doesn't get too messed up. When we come back after the break, we're going to spend the next hour of Inside Sources talking more about families. We talked about those yesterday and why teens aren't talking to their parents and why more young people are delaying having kids of their own. Coming up next.
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2: 10 o'clock at KSL News Radio. I'm Andy Farnsworth. KSL's top story this hour. It's a developing story as the South Mountain Fire just west of Tooele grew from 200 to 1,000 acres overnight. The 50 miles per hour winds and dry conditions have caused rapid growth, and as of right now, there is still no immediate threat to the public and no evacuations. A young girl not expected to survive after she was hit by a falling tree while at Pineview Reservoir. The 13-year-old had been in a group with several others when witnesses say a huge gust of wind knocked the tree over onto the group. The girl's parents say she is on life support until her organs are ready for donation. Our top national story this hour from ABC News. Pilots from a U.S. Army helicopter were rescued near the Strait of Hormuz today. It's not clear what may have caused the helicopter crash, but it comes as the ceasefire between Iran, the U.S., and Israel is barely holding on. More from ABC News Chief White House Correspondent Mary Bruce.
3: The fierce missile attacks between Israel and Iran had tested the ceasefire and threatened to push the Middle East back into a full-blown war. After Iran fired a barrage of missiles at Israel over the weekend, the president tried to convince Israel not to strike back, telling Axios, "I'm calling Netanyahu right now," and telling him not to attack Iran in response. But the Israeli prime minister defied Trump, firing back at Iran anyway.
2: None of the rescued pilots were injured. Your money at this moment, the Dow down 290 points today to 50,495. Coming up, we got a little bit of rain possible today, and then we'll see warm-ups towards the end of the week. KSL Weather's next. KSL News Time, 10:01.
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2: 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Let's go to the traffic center and see what we got with Cormac Bone.
12: We do have some northbound I-15 delays, a little out of the ordinary for this time of the day. Northbound I-15 slow from 3300 south up to the I-80-201 interchange. Took a look at the cams. Doesn't look like there's a crash or anything, just a little bit of extra volume perhaps. Eastbound on 2100 north in Lehigh, otherwise normal delays to expect. Approaching 2300 west and the 201 freeway, some scattered delays, light in both directions from 8400 west to 7200 west. While you're planning your day, plan for comfort too with the Goodfeet store. 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Cormac Bone in the KSL Traffic Center.
2: Yeah, so weather, the winds have picked up a little bit. Seeing a lot of trees rustling in the Salt Lake Valley. Temps have dropped a couple of degrees in just the last half an hour. Today is going to be the coolest day of the week. Highs only in the mid-70s. Clouds overhead, small chance of rain, and then those will clear tonight, leaving the rest of the week hot and sunny. Right now, it is 68 degrees in Salt Lake City. I'm Andy Farnsworth from the KSL Common Spirit Health Studios. 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
15: So, Greg, you and I know this, but younger couples are waiting longer and longer to have kids, and they're having fewer. We've talked about this trend several times over the last year, but I'm wondering, at least, is there anything that we can do to help our adult children have more kids of their own besides saying, hey, give me more grandkids?
16: This week, we're spending some time talking about families and the importance of families. It's thanks in part to a declaration from Governor Cox designating this week as a special time to strengthen connections within families.
15: So I'm looking at an article in the Deseret News, and then the study that they're referring to by Alan Hawkins wrote the article that's in the Deseret News. He's a scholar with the Wheatley Institute. He's an emeritus professor of family life at BYU and a member of the Utah Marriage Commission. We've talked about that in the past too. And it's interesting. Like, he starts off talking about a personal encounter with a young woman who wants to be a mom. She's married and they feel like stable in their relationship, but she's really, really worried about the economics.
16: Yeah, and I can understand that. I'll just tell you some examples that I've seen that have worked, but they're not for everyone. My son has several children, and his mother, my ex, lives in the house with them.
15: Oh, wow.
16: She retired and moved into the house like a full-time nanny, but it's a little more comfortable than a full-time nanny because she's family. And that has alleviated all of their daycare problems and all of their daycare expenses. And she just lives there. She's got a room of her own. She's like a tenant, but she picks up the kids, runs them around during the day, cleans the house during the day. I mean, for them, it's not for everyone. Like
15: she's
16: I say,
15: she's the wife.
16: Exactly.
15: Yeah.
16: She's and so his wife, who is also a medical professional he is, they're both docs, and she can go out and work and do what she needs to do, and they can go have dinner once in a while after work and not worry about getting home in time to get the kids out of daycare by 6 o'clock.
15: So that's interesting too, right? I think some of it is the financial cost for sure. I think it's interesting to see my own children as they decide, you know, they're getting married later. And so far they've been delaying childbearing until after they're married. So we have our son that was married last year. They're pregnant with their first baby, but they're both in their mid 30s now.
16: Yeah.
15: So it's going to at least curtail to some degree how long they can have kids.
16: Yeah. And my wife is another thing that she's doing is she is helping her daughter pay some of her child care expenses. Uh-huh. And of course, she's got some family that's helping her as well, but she's offered to help her daughter pay some of that. Now, a lot of times you think, well, if you can't afford daycare, then should you really be working? And a lot of young people have to consider that. If I want to continue my career and want to keep working, can I make enough to justify having two kids in daycare every day?
15: Right.
16: If you can't, why bother working? That's a hard decision that people shouldn't have to make. I don't know why we don't do more for that in our country and in our state to help young people get childcare. But, you know, it's something that's left with the families a lot of times.
15: I think, yeah, well, I saw some national stats because there was a conversation last year about, well, just grandparents should, to solve the childcare crisis, grandparents should provide the babysitting. So I had to go look at stats, right, because I am a grandparent, and it's something like 3% of United States grandparents are actually providing care for their kids. It's a very, very small number.
16: Yeah, that's the number that I was talking about with my boy. I mean, that's a very small number, and there are probably other I don't know, extended family members that could help too, but I'm trying to think how that could work out. I don't know why we do that. A problem is we're creating another problem on the back end, and that is that in order to maintain our current population growth or to try to maintain our current population, the family unit has to have, on the average, 2.1 children.
15: Mm-hmm.
16: And right now in this country, I think we're at something like 1.6.
15: Yep, something like that.
16: Meaning we're going to continue to lose people. And you can't sustain the economy the way it is right now.
15: Right.
16: You can't fund Social Security. You can't fund Medicare. You can't fund the things that we need if you're losing population, if the younger generation isn't able to support the older generation as they start to retire and other things.
15: Do you think it would be effective if we said it's your patriotic duty?
16: Yeah, to have babies, right?
15: More than two kids.
16: Yeah.
15: I don't know that would work. But one of the things that they point out in this article, and this is Dr. Hawkins again, is that it's good to share stories about how it worked for you and how it's good, right? How parenting can bring you joy, because you can remember the hard parts and you can talk about that. The sleep deprivation, like you never sleep again in a normal way. So once your kids sleep through the night, then you're up during, then you're up during the night for other reasons. But one of them too is that we're so focused. Sometimes it feels like as a society to either say, hey, parenting is really hard and really expensive. And I don't disagree with that, but it also is really joyful. And there are lots of things that you can do to make the finances work. Look, you know that we raised a really big family, and on paper, there's absolutely no way we should be able to have afforded that. But we did things like we didn't go out to eat as a family. We did stuff individually with the kids. We could take them out on a mom and dad date. Of course, hand-me-downs, those were a thing in our family. Not if the kids wore them out, but sometimes when the kids hit their growth spurts, right, you could take these clothes and just say, okay, look, he wore them for 3 months, man. So those are some of the reasons or some of the things that older adults can do to help encourage kids.
16: And I also think there are those kids who you can't encourage. And I'll tell you why. And this may be off topic a little bit, but there are a lot of people right now that I talk to, young people who are nervous about bringing a child into our current society.
15: Yeah.
16: We're nervous about, and that's not just in the United States. I mean, it seems to be worldwide.
15: Yeah, it's worldwide.
16: A lot of people are just like, hey, do I really want to bring a kid into what's going on right now? I think was it North or South Korea that the birth rate is something like 0.8?
15: I think it's under one now.
16: Yeah, it's not even one kid per couple. So there's no way they can maintain their population growth. They're going to start shrinking in big numbers. And China was having the same problems, and they're trying to encourage people to have kids. But I think a lot of people are like, why do I bother? And we all have friends, I'm sure you do too, who never had kids.
15: Yeah.
16: And they're the couple, they go out, they do trips, they've done all kinds of things. But boy, I love seeing my grandkids. I love seeing my kids. I love
15: it's skiing so fun
16: with my daughter.
15: Yeah.
16: I mean, that's like dying and going to heaven. You know what I mean?
15: Yeah.
16: And it's a joy that you can never experience unless you have a child of your own.
15: So one of the things I know that I've talked to you about is thinking about downsizing our big home where we raised the big family. And so I've been watching these YouTube videos about making these decisions. One of the things they say is make sure you know why you're moving where you're moving. And a lot of retirees are choosing to move where their grandkids are, which I think is super interesting. Right. So I don't know if that's encouraging or not, but it's there are ways, I guess, to help people feel more certain that they can bring kids into this world and that things will work out. Kids are really great. They're also hard, but they're really great.
16: Yeah. And I've felt my own pangs of guilt for working as much as I have and not being able to spend more time with my grandkids or helping my kids. I don't know that they'd want me to be the in-home nanny.
15: That would be awesome.
16: But yeah, I think the grandkids might like it.
15: Yeah, they would. Grandpa for the win.
16: Right.
15: Okay, we're going to continue our conversation on families, and we're going to get some insights into why our teens might be choosing not to talk to us, the parents. That's coming up on Insight.
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18: How about Fishful Thinking? Nah, too cute. 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
27: Stolen Voices of Dole Valley, a gripping new 9-part investigative podcast about a serial killer you've probably never heard of, Warren Forrest. A sadistic predator who prowled the Pacific Northwest in the early 70s. He hid behind the deeds of Ted Bundy, and he's only been convicted of two murders, but is suspected of many more. Since the release of Stolen Voices of Dole Valley, a witness identified in the podcast could lead investigators to the remains of Jamie Grissom.
0: He ran into the woods. He said he stumbled. As he fell down, he looks up and sees the body of a young woman.
27: And now the FBI is testing forensic evidence that had been collecting dust for decades. This cold case is now red hot. Binge the entire season of Stolen Voices of Dole Valley right now, wherever you get your podcasts. And make sure to hit that subscribe button so you don't miss out on the latest breaking news.
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16: Well, anyone who's had teenagers in their house knows it can certainly be a challenge. And what parent hasn't had a little bit of a yelling match with their teen?
15: Come on. I was a perfect parent. Ha ha. Yeah. My kids are not listening to this show or they would be calling right now. So we know, look, raising a teen can be loud, but it can also involve a lot of silence between parents and kids, especially when it comes to the sometimes really important and sometimes sensitive topics.
16: Yeah. And this segment, we're going to stick with families and talk about why teens aren't talking openly with their parents. It kind of got me thinking about my own.
15: Yeah.
16: Age being a teenager, what that can mean for their long-term development.
15: We have Lois Collins in studio with us. She's a Deseret News reporter that joins us on the regular. So thanks for joining us, Lois.
3: Happy to.
15: So one of the things that's interesting to me is your story. It starts off 4 in 10 Utah teens aren't talking to their parents. And it's not that they don't say words. It's that there are certain topics that they're not sharing, right? Like I can think about the typical conversation at my house, when I had a house full of teenagers, it revolved around food, right? They wanted to know when the next meal was, or they were making their own because they ate like 6 times a day. If I asked questions about school, it was like, fine, right? I would get one word answers. But I honestly can't remember sitting down and saying, how's your mental health?
3: Yeah, I don't think most people do that. If in this particular survey, it's based on the Sharp survey and survey of parents as well, they found that 93% of parents think that their kids would come to them with any kind of issue that was really bothering them. And it turns out that 4 in 10 say they don't talk to anybody. And yeah. if they of the ones that do talk to somebody, they start with their friends or with peers or sometimes with another trusted adult, but they don't want to worry their parents. They don't talk to their parents mm-hmm. about the really significant things. And I actually remember my kid being really bullied in middle school by a group of girls. And I found out about it from somebody else who told me about it. My kid didn't, and it was brutal.
15: Yeah.
16: I wonder what the disconnect is between parents, 93% of whom think their kids are going to talk to them about anything, and only 60% of kids who, if you're saying 4 out of 10 don't talk to their parent. I mean, I guess I would put myself in that category. I bet my parents thought, oh, Greg will talk to us about anything. But I didn't talk to my parents about it.
3: Yeah, didn't we all have secret lives as teens to some degree? And I think the interesting thing is, and the point that bringing this up is trying to make, is that you have to form those connections and you have to start talking to your kids when they're really young. So when I wrote this story, we found young families that were doing things with their kids specifically to ask them about what they're hoping it will build when their kids are teens. And what they hope it will build is the feeling that we do things together, we know each other well, we have side-by-side conversations, and they will talk to me about things. Mm-hmm. It's crucial.
15: We've done some things in our family, and it's not regular, and it should be, but things like play the game that's like, would you rather? Or, you know, would you rather fly or be invisible, right? And those were kind of fun. And at Christmas time, we had one of our daughters took regular games and then turned it into family games, which I think is really fun, right? And then you have a chance to share and then more stuff comes out. What suggestions do you have for parents besides starting young if we've missed that window?
3: Side-by-side conversations. You don't sit down
15: face to face
3: and directly confront your kid. You know, things like when you're driving a kid to an activity. And by the way, the activities are part of the problem. Kids should be involved in activities. But a lot of parents get into some sort of drill sergeant mode where they're like, do your homework. You got to do that before you go to this game or whatever. Yeah. So, but side-by-side conversations are really good. And sharing your own emotions a little bit. You don't want your kids to feel like they're being burdened with your emotions, but you can tell them about experiences and say, have you ever had anything like that happen to you? I know when it happened to me, I kind of kept it to myself, and now I wish I hadn't.
16: Mm-hmm. You know, and I think one thing that parents miss out on, or what they don't appreciate, and I put myself in this category as well, Lois, is that if you're not communicating with your child as much as they need, someone else will. And that someone else could be someone you don't want to communicate with your child, because there are so many predators out there. And I know I'm digressing a lot, but it makes me think about young people, teenagers who need somebody to talk to. And they're going to get it one way or the other. And if mom and dad aren't doing it, they'll find that outlet.
3: The thing that's so interesting is I think that parents universally would be willing to talk to a kid. You could, if my kid came to me and said, Mom, I got tricked into sending a new photo or something.
15: Yeah.
3: I would deal with it. But I think that my kid and most kids would not have that kind of conversation because they don't want to disappoint you. They don't want to anger you. And we've seen some tragic results from that.
15: Yeah.
3: So.
15: Yeah, for sure. Look, I think screens are part of the conversation too, right? Is you can all have dinner together, but if you're all on your phones, it's not, you're not talking to
3: you're
15: each
3: not
15: other,
3: having
15: right?
3: dinner together.
15: Right. You're right. So you also have another article about screen-free summers. And, you know, I have parental guilt right now. We're raising a granddaughter. She's 11. This is the first time I've really worked full-time while I had younger kids at home. Well, guess what she's doing all day while I'm here? She's on a screen.
3: She's on screens. Yeah. It's interesting because when I did this story, the first thing you have to know is that screens, there are good uses for screens. So if you're just saying that there's absolutely no screen, maybe it works in your family, but it doesn't necessarily work in another family. I talked to a woman about a child. He's a teenager who has autism, and a screen gives him a community that understands him and does not reject him the way some of his neighbor kids did. Mm-hmm. But it's interesting because there's so many different approaches to being, quote, screen-free. Like I talked to one family that took their TV off the wall and they are screen free, and they changed schools. So their kids are not at a school that requires the use of screens all day long, and they really enforce it. And there's another family where they've had good conversations about screens, and the teenage son has set his own limits. And frequently he doesn't bother to turn on the screen later. He allows himself to use a screen after 7, and sometimes he's doing other things and he doesn't miss it. So there are different approaches to it. But everybody agrees that kids use screens too much and that it should be limited, that it's not healthy if you're on your phone all the time. And part of that is modeling it.
15: Yeah.
3: So if you're sitting around playing games or scrolling or doom scrolling or whatever you do all day long, and you tell your kids, hey, you're on the phone too much, you're on the screens too much, you play too many video games, it's in one ear and out the other.
15: Yeah, because they watch you do what you're telling them not to. Yeah,
16: that's just it. You go to a restaurant and you see a family and mom and dad are texting and on their screen, and you think, okay, how are you going to communicate with your kid? I mean, you got to set the example on the front end.
3: Seems to me, too, it's hard because we all work kind of around the clock anymore. That's sort of the model. So, like, I'll be in a restaurant with my husband and message pops up on my phone and it's from something that I have to answer and I answer it. And then you think, well, I've done that my kids' whole lives, too.
15: Yeah. So how what are some ideas for families to maybe do together to have less screen time, especially if you have working parents?
3: So there's one parent that I just loved what she said. She doesn't lecture about screens. She doesn't deal with screens at all. She just crowds it out. Oh. So they ride bikes together. They go on picnics together. They hike together. They do things together. And the other thing is, for some reason, we are terrified that our children will be bored. Guess what? Boredom is good. You have to figure out how to fill the space. So let your kid be bored part of the time. Encourage reading. Do things as a family. And if you're going to use screens, one of the good uses is to watch a movie together and talk about the movie as you go and be side by side and maybe talk about other things too.
15: Yeah.
3: There are a lot of things you can do that don't involve screens. Where screens are problematic is where everybody's on a screen doing something different. You don't want that all the time.
16: Yeah, and if you think your kid's going to be bored without their screen, just let them be bored for a few minutes, because then they will absolutely find something.
3: They figure out something to do.
16: They may have to engage you as a parent and start
3: Although, talking. I got to tell you, when my kid found something to do when she was bored, it involved a Sharpie and a closet wall.
15: Yeah, creativity takes all forms, doesn't it?
16: Thanks, Lois. That was Lois Collins, Deseret News reporter, in studio with us again this morning. Coming up on Inside Sources, sports and the law might not always mix, but they do in this case. Our thoughts on a sports betting story involving a Big 12 player when we come back.
2: 10:30 at KSL News Radio. I'm Andy Farnsworth. KSL's top story this hour, Ballpark Neighborhood is being nominated as an opportunity zone, an area where investors can get a major tax break. City leaders have chosen six other areas, mainly on the west side. In previous years, the tax breaks led to huge developments in the Granary District. The list needs to be in the hands of the state government today. The U.S. Small Business Administration is offering disaster loans for businesses hit by the drought here in Utah. Cynthia Cowell with the SBA says loans can go up to $2 million and their low interest rates can make a huge difference.
4: A lot of businesses nowadays will put things on their credit card where they wouldn't have before, and that's like up to 30% at times.
2: She says that farmers can receive similar loans from the Department of Agriculture, but these loans go to farm-adjacent businesses, like restaurants who use fresh produce and may have had higher costs due to limited supply. Cowell says the worst thing that can happen is they say no. So there's no harm in taking a little bit of time to apply. Our top national story this hour from ABC News. The war in Iran is one major factor behind rising costs. President Trump insists the U.S. is nearing a peace deal with Iran.
5: What has proven to be a very powerful thing is the blockade. The blockades turned out to be much stronger than bombing. And it was really a combination. It was our initial thrust and then the blockade.
2: A Federal Reserve Bank of New York survey finds 44% of Americans now say their financial situation is worse than a year ago, and 13% say their situation is much worse. Your money at this moment, the Dow down 323 points today to 50,462. Coming up, today's weather, already pretty windy and cloudy. Probably see a little bit of rain before the day's end. We'll check weather next. 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
2: Traffic and weather together brought to you by UCCU. You deserve to love where you bang. Let's go to the traffic center.
14: The delays that we had on I-15 northbound approaching the I-80-201 interchange have cleared off the road. It's a problem-free drive between Ogden and Provo on I-15, but we do have some calling and texting reporting about some traffic lights being out in downtown Salt Lake. This is on 3rd West John Stockton Drive. Those intersections where the traffic lights are out is at 2nd South, 3rd South, and 4th South University Boulevard. So if you're going through that area, watch out for those traffic lights to be out. Treat it like a four-way stop. Be kind. Give everybody the space that they need. Otherwise, it's regular delays to look forward to. East and westbound, light and scattered delays both directions on the 201 freeway from 8400 West to 7200 West in Magna. Weathers Construction creates stunning functional kitchens, kitchen remodels fast. Call 801-548-8409. Weathers Construction, build your space better. Cormac Bone in the KSL Traffic Center.
2: Yeah, so weather forecast today, the coolest of the next week with highs in the 70s, clouds overhead. There's a small chance of rain in some areas, but those storms will clear by tonight, leaving the rest of the week hot and sunny with highs in the 80s. It's cloudy and windy right now and 70 degrees in Salt Lake City. I'm Andy Farnsworth from the KSL Common Spirit Health Studios. 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
15: So this is a little bit out of my wheelhouse, but the college football world is having a little bit of shock today after a judge ruled that a Big 12 quarterback who admitted to gambling will still be eligible to play this upcoming season.
16: Yeah, so the NCAA does have a ban on gambling, and that includes bets on your own team. But a judge in Texas has granted a temporary injunction for a Texas Tech player. He happens to be the quarterback of the Texas Tech football team, which will clear the way for him to play this fall, despite the NCAA saying he's ineligible because he wagered on a football game.
15: Well, okay, look, we don't often mix sports and the law, but because you're here, we're going to do that. So so help break it down. What the real, I guess, heartburn is over what this judge did against the NCAA policy.
16: Yeah, so what I understand is this, that this is a player, and I think his name is Brandon Sorsby. He gambled. He's a Texas Tech quarterback. And Texas Tech, by the way, is an outstanding football team. I think he's the quarterback. Anyway, they won the Big 12, and Utah and BYU were both in the Big 12. They were the champions last year. They went to the NCAA tournament. They fell on their heads, but they still qualified for the big tourney and for the national championship. He, it turns out, bet on his own team. Now, that's something that really has been seen as an absolute no-no. Uh-huh. Because if you think about, maybe you don't think about Pete Rose. He played...
15: I'm familiar with the story. Yeah,
16: baseball for the Cincinnati Reds. Right. He bet on his own team. Yep. He was banned from baseball forever. Yep. And he would have been a sure first ballot Hall of Famer, but he was banned from the Hall of Fame as well. He was one of the greatest players that ever lived. However, he bet on baseball, and that's a no-no. And he bet on his own team. That's a no-no. When you think about gambling, and it's the same with... what is that new thing we call
15: prediction market?
16: You're so smart. You read my mind now. But prediction markets. The problem with prediction markets and gambling is if you have some ability to tweak the outcome.
15: Yeah.
16: That makes it completely unfair.
15: Yeah.
16: So if you're gambling, and we've had some referees who were accused of gambling, one involving the NBA, and he would gamble on a certain team. But then he could call fouls for the other team so that it could stay within the margins that he would gamble on. If one team was favored by 8 and they were only ahead by 7, he could call a foul on the other team to get the numbers up. So if you have some control over it, so if you think about it, if you're a quarterback of a team and you're betting on your team, you have all the control in the world. Now, some people might say, but he's betting on his own team. So his bet is to make him better. Like, he wants to play better. What's wrong with that? Mm. Well, you still can change the outcome. And I can tell you an example just because I've been thinking about it. Let's say your team's favored to win by 4 and you're only up by 3. Now, most quarterbacks, if you're almost out of time, the game's almost over, you just let the clock
15: run
16: out.
15: Right, take a knee. Yeah.
16: Yeah. But if you have a chance to put your team down the field a little, put them in field goal range, you know, play a little mm-hmm. harder, do something that your coach is kind of going, what are you doing? You know, instead of running out the clock, you could affect the way a gambling. So you could bet on your own team and still cheat at the same time.
15: Yeah. So look, I'm looking at a KSL story that says he acknowledged, this is Sorsby, acknowledged making thousands of impermissible bets totaling at least $90,000 during his time at Indiana, Cincinnati, and Texas Tech. At least 40 bets on Indiana while he was a freshman there in 2022. And it's interesting to me, he transferred to Texas Tech in January for a multi-million dollar NIL deal.
16: So that's what's troubling. If you're gambling to that extent, it's not just for fun. It's not just for money. That's called an addiction. That's a major problem. And to me, the fact that the judge would allow him to play, I think he got a two-game suspension.
15: Yeah.
16: So he got slapped upside the head, but not very hard. And so
15: he got barely slapped on the wrist.
16: He'll be back and he'll be playing. And unless there is some indication that he's getting some treatment for his gambling addiction, he'll be back at it, because you can't just quit gambling because you got a two-game suspension.
15: He says he's getting residential treatment and inpatient treatment program. But here's the thing with the NCAA, is, as I understand it, right? And you have to tell me this, but they're supposed to have a lifetime ban on any player who is gambling. And it's especially a no-no to gamble and to bet on your own team. And so I'm seeing, this is what I started seeing over social media, teams saying, I'm not going to play them.
16: That's what brought this to everyone's attention, is that other Big 12 teams are saying, I don't know that we want to play Texas Tech. That would be a huge problem. So it's when you talk about the law, the NCAA has rules. Mm-hmm. If you gamble, you are excluded.
15: Right.
16: Then he sues the NCAA and the school and saying, hey, you can't exclude me. And a judge overrides the rules because, after all, the law doesn't care about your NCAA rules necessarily. I mean, it does, but
15: I'm just going to say, because he's a prominent player on the team.
16: Who knows? Maybe
15: what if he was a second stringer? Yeah, then they wouldn't even care.
16: Maybe the judge is an alumni. Who knows? I mean, I'm just surmising, but probably not. But so the judge is saying, well, maybe that's a little bit too harsh. Maybe there's something you can do. You're still at its core, Holly, dealing with 19, 20-year-old kids.
15: I know.
16: And maybe.
15: And lots of money.
16: And maybe you can grant some leniency in terms of, like you said, make sure that he's in a 12-step program, that he's getting some help for his gambling, that he's getting, we're watching him very closely. Maybe just get him away from any media source that he could gamble from, and give him a chance to redeem himself. But I also understand the NCAA going, wait a minute, we don't want to, we do not want this to be precedent right now in terms of what's going on, because what message does that send to the basketball player or the other player who bets on his team or another team or whatever?
15: Right. So one of the coaches, this is from the athletic director, I guess not a coach, but Georgia athletic director, told Yahoo Sports, it's not about Texas Tech. It's about protecting our own locker room, because we cannot in good conscience put our student athletes on a field where the competitive integrity is compromised and overridden by the courts. And then he says this, if a state court wants to dictate eligibility rules, they can play themselves.
16: Yeah, and I think he also went on to say we wouldn't play that team.
15: You know, well, yeah, I mean, that's what they're saying. And so I wonder if even in spite of the court ruling, if enough of the Big 12 teams saying we just will not play you, if maybe they would reconsider.
16: Oh,
15: the team.
16: Yeah, forget the judge. Yeah, the team might have to just
15: that's what I'm saying.
16: And say, yeah, that's a good point. And that's exactly what's happening, is some teams are saying, or at least hinting, that maybe they won't play Texas Tech. Now, that would be an extreme measure, because that team would suffer thousands, tens of hundreds of thousands of dollars.
15: Oh,
16: it would
15: be
16: huge by not playing one of the top teams in the country. But if you want to send a message, and the other, I think there may be more than 12 teams now in the Big 12. But at any rate, you could say, hey, we're all for one and one for all. Nobody's going to play Texas Tech this year in football.
15: So Utah Athletic Director Mark Harlan weighed in yesterday. He's concerned too. And he said, I'm disheartened by the injunction. issued today in the Brendan Sorsby matter, which will allow him to compete this fall despite clear violations of NCAA policies and ethical guidelines. And then he says, we're all committed to supporting student athlete well-being, but we must also have a definitive path forward that preserves the most basic tenets of competitive integrity.
16: So another thing to think about, and this is a trial court judge who's granted the injunction, there may very well be an appeal, and it may go to the circuit or the appellate court there in Texas. I don't know if it's a federal or state court. I could look real fast. It doesn't matter. But anyway, they might take it up to the next level and get this stopped. But right now, this judge is under the radar. That team's under the radar. That quarterback is certainly prominently out there right now as somebody who has a gambling problem.
15: Well, that's interesting. We'll see. Next on Inside Sources, though, we're going to talk about artificial intelligence and how it affects our faith. We're going to have a discussion about AI and our relationship with God, seen through the lens of Elder Garrett W. Gong after the break.
16: Hey, I got really lucky a couple months ago when I hooked up with Soda Diet and Nutrition, and some of the people here at KSL told me, if you want to lose weight, that's the place to go. And I did want to lose weight, and I was embarrassed to admit it, but I gained enough weight that it was making me uncomfortable. So I contacted Soda, and they were kind to me. They said, look, if there's something you want to do based on just food and not pills and not injections, sign up with us. We think you can lose 3 to 5 pounds a week. I lost over 4 pounds a week for 7 weeks. It was great. And I got down to the weight I wanted to be at, and now I am maintaining their diet and some of their plans and maintaining that weight, and it's worked out really well for me. It's just food that you buy at the grocery store. You don't have to buy it through them. They give you a plan. They give you a coach. They give you a nutritionist, and they say, follow this plan, and you can lose weight. And I did. I followed the plan because that's what I needed. I needed direction. I needed someone to say, do this, and you can get that. And that's what Soda Diet and Nutrition did. Sota Diet and Nutrition, S-O-T-A. They worked for me. They'll work for you. Say it with me. Sota is state of the art.
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16: I am lost. Here we go. I couldn't get my mouse to work. Well, artificial intelligence has become such a part of our lives and our society. Everything has become connected thanks to the internet, and AI is amplifying it for everybody.
15: So it's really interesting. Recently, just on Sunday, actually, Elder Garrett W. Gong of the Quorum of the Twelve Apostles for the Church of Jesus Christ of Latter-day Saints released an hour-long video talking about, I guess, concerns about using AI in place of God. It was really interesting to me because I watched this series with my husband. They're broken down into smaller chunks so you can, you know, watch each single individual chapter if you want. But it was not meant exclusively for an LDS audience. He was clear, I thought, in making sure that this message felt available to everybody. He quoted the Pope. He talked about Islam. He talked about Judaism. But at the beginning of his address, he asked kind of a rather provocative but maybe reasonable question on whether AI can ever replace God.
36: Can artificial intelligence replace God? That question may sound provocative, but in an age when we turn to algorithms for answers, guidance, and even comfort, it matters deeply. Artificial intelligence can answer questions, but it cannot answer prayers. It can organize information, but it cannot offer revelation, covenant connection, or divine truth. In this message, I explore how to hear God's voice clearly in an age of artificial intelligence, and why that distinction matters more now than ever.
16: Can I just mention how impressed I am with this man? I mean, we have seen him recently in another capacity, I think, with a lot of other religious leaders, and he's just, I wasn't familiar with Elder Gong at all, but he is somebody that I just... incredibly impressed with.
15: He is really a brilliant man, and he has been involved with computers and AI for a while. He also was, I think, worked with the State Department. I mean, he just really super impressive. One of the quotes that he had that I thought was interesting, and you just heard it there, is AI can answer questions, but it can never answer prayers, right? And I think that was important. And then I liked the way he set it up. So he divided it into four different relationships, types of relationships. So our relationship with God, with a divine source, our relationship with ourselves, our relationship with other people, and then our relationship with what he calls the environment and the natural world.
16: Yeah, I mean, just so phenomenal. And we think about AI in so many different contexts,
15: yeah.
16: But think about it in the context of religion.
15: Yeah.
16: It's something you hadn't thought about before. And can AI replace God? I mean, what an interesting question to even have that discussion.
15: I think some of the things that he has continued to do, right, is that he is continuing to go to these symposia where faith leaders are talking about this and trying to grapple with this. You know, we just had Pope Leo release an encyclical, and he talked about AI and how it can become a replacement for God, it can become the Tower of Babel, and we need it to not do that. That was the Pope.
16: Right, right. And Elder Gong also spoke about the impact AI and its associated data centers have on our world environment.
15: I thought that was really timely, to be honest.
36: As the race for AI compute intensifies, many express concern for the natural resources AI consumes and AI's impact on our environment. AI queries often consume more compute time and energy than traditional computer operations. AI data centers require significant amounts of land, electricity, and water. The intricate supply chains needed to build AI systems also tax our natural environment. These include the mining, refining, processing, and cleaning rare earth minerals and other elements.

0: text, images, etc. But he also has, I guess, maybe assignments or suggestions for people to take in each different section that he had. He said, here's what I recommend.
1: How did you find it? I mean, tell me. I've got to listen to this.
0: It's just on YouTube.
1: Okay.
0: So I looked under the church's YouTube channel, but they're all posted on his channels too. So he has his own individual channel. So they're there too.
1: Just a presentation and the way that he describes things is just so interesting.
0: Yeah.
1: It's just so prophetic. I mean, and then you, because AI is here. I mean,
0: said that. He was clear. He goes, this isn't going away.
1: Right.
0: It's not going to go away. But you need to remind yourself and stay grounded, like, about what really matters, right? And he, again, he's pointed out several places that AI has positive uses, but he also cautions against the excessive time spent using AI and technology in general. It's kind of fun.
2: Beyond these impacts on our natural environment, we need continually to ask about how we allow AI to influence our personal inner environment and the environment we create around us. Studies estimate that U.S. adults average 5 to 6 hours a day on our phones, computers, and televisions. Teenagers spend 8 to 9 hours a day engaged with their screens. We know excessive screen time can contribute to depression and anxiety. Overdependence on social media and artificial intelligence can damage self-esteem, confidence, and contribute to mental health challenges. Excessive screen time also comes at a high opportunity cost. Imagine all the things we could do with that time. So, as the saying goes, please make time to touch grass.
0: I thought that was funny. Touch grass.
1: Seriously. Talk about getting on top of this. You know, we talked about the fact that the internet came and so many groups, government agencies, schools, whatnot, were caught off guard. But
0: with
1: AI,
0: social media.
1: Exactly. But AI is...
0: Yeah.
1: People are thinking, wait a minute. We need to keep this genie in the bottle, or at least when it comes out, have some regulation on it. And who would have thought religion and AI?
0: Right.
1: But somebody that's... really gifted did.
0: Yeah.
1: And it's so interesting.
0: It was so fascinating. And, you know, we had a conversation yesterday on our show about the Department of Defense reclassifying religions. And one of the things that I saw on social media, was asking 4 different AI chatbots whether members of the Church of Jesus Christ of Latter-day Saints were Christian. 2 chatbots said yes and 2 said no. Right. So they're not even consistent at this point, right? And so that's part of the issue here. So I love the part about nature. I love the part about touching grass. And in his suggestions for this nature, he said, look, AI can help you plan. It can help you plan, you know, what trail to take, etc. But then put your phone on silent. And then he says this, build a bond with the natural world. And I loved that. He showed pictures of he and his wife out in dark skies, like so down in southern Utah where it's a dark sky environment, and talked about how powerful that was. And he's got a couple of pictures of him with petroglyphs. I mean, it's like build a relationship with nature.
1: Yeah, Garrett Gong, Elder Garrett Gong. I don't know how long he's been with the Quorum of the 12, but really just a very impressive man.
0: Yeah, he's been with them.
1: Sorry, I caught you off guard there. But no, I mean,
0: Since 2018.
1: I'm absolutely going to spend some time this weekend listening to this podcast, a series of podcasts, it sounds like. Well, when we come back, we're going to go completely off the wall from AI and talk about public bathrooms, because they tend to feature sinks, toilets, paper towels, and guess what? Mirrors. One Utah school district said no more mirrors. We'll tell you why when we come back on Inside Sources.
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5: It's 11 o'clock at KSL News Radio. I'm Cameron Elliott. KSL's top story this hour, Moab City police say a woman is dead after falling out of a tree. KSL News Radio's Alexandria Bonilla reports.
6: The investigation started when a woman in her 30s was found dead on the ground under a tree covered by a fallen tree branch. Police say she got to the southeast corner of Suwannee Park and climbed a large tree that was at least 40 feet tall. They believe the branch broke and she fell to the ground. Her body was discovered several hours after her actual death.

0: There are no signs of foul play, and investigators say her injuries are consistent with those of a large fall. Power is out to parts of downtown Salt Lake City, according to Rocky Mountain Power. Combined, it affects more than 3,000 customers. It appears to be just south of the KSL News Radio and the Delta Center on 3rd West, with crews responding trying to get a fix right now. In other local news, students at Kearns High School have had their bathroom mirror privileges taken away after the school noticed them taking too much time in there. KSL News Radio's Brianna Willis reports.
1: A school district representative says there are still mirrors in the locker rooms and students can carry their own handheld mirrors if they would like. But loitering in the bathrooms has been causing issues like tardiness, vandalism, and overcrowding in the restroom. Granite School District Communication Associate Director Luke Allen says other schools in the district have similar policies to crack down on loitering. The handheld mirrors may be a more common sight in next school year since complete cell phone bans will be in place. Brianna Willis, KSL News Radio.
0: Taking a look at your money at this moment, we've got red across the board. The Dow Jones is down 400 points. That's 0.8%. The S&P 500 is down 128 points. That's 1.75%. And the NASDAQ is down 762 points. That's nearly 3%. Coming up, you're going to be hard-pressed to find the sunny side of the street today. KSL weather is next. KSL News Time, 11:02.
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9: For those traveling the Valley freeways, you're good to go. It is nice and quiet there. No accidents and no delays. Now, we have had a power outage in the downtown area. It is affecting intersections. So in the downtown area, anytime you approach a dark intersection, do so with caution. Then in Davis County, a road blocked off while crews are working on a brush fire. And this fire is affecting the road eastbound Gordon Avenue in Layton at 10th North. Seeing cracked, curling, or missing shingles on your roof? 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Ricky Meese in the KSL Traffic Center.
0: Today, the highs are going to be 76 with a 30% chance of rain. It's going to remain in the 70s until Friday, when it jumps to up to 86, and then Saturday with a high of 90. Right now, though, it's 70 degrees and mostly cloudy downtown. I'm Cameron Elliott from the KSL Common Spirit Health Studios. 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
12: So when I was a teenager, makeup consisted of bright blue eyeshadow. I plastered it on pretty thick. I used massive amounts of hairspray. I could get ready in just a few minutes, and I didn't need to take a mirror to school because I was set when I walked out the door.
13: You didn't need to. The hairspray held you up.
12: It would hold me up, yeah.
13: Well, as beauty trends have changed, it's become more and more necessary to use a mirror to get ready. And I confess one thing I have to say. that maybe this is off topic a little bit, but I've been wearing a tie for 45 years every day, at least every weekday, and on the weekends once in a while. And I don't know what it is. I cannot put a tie on without standing in front of a mirror. Even if I have to find a window or something.
12: That's funny.
13: I can't do it without having a mirror. That's so weird.
12: Oh, it's funny. You know, there's teenagers now at Granite School District's Kearns High School who might need to make some changes to midday grooming routines because the school has removed mirrors from all the bathrooms on campus.
13: Yeah, and the school took the mirrors out of the restrooms to cut down on what they call loitering. Apparently, a lot of the kids are just spending a lot of time sitting there and talking and yakking in front of the mirror. And it's, like you say, loitering. It's just taking away from their class time.
12: You know, sometimes I'm trying to remember in my own high school experiences what we did in the bathroom besides use the bathroom. I'm sure there was chatting. There are certainly jokes about women having to go to the bathroom together because that's an opportunity to go in there and talk. But I'm interested in hearing from our listeners. So you can text us 57500 and tell us what you think about this removal of the mirrors in bathrooms, yeah, high school bathroom.
13: I think it's interesting. I was surprised. I don't know that it's going to make a big difference. I mean, what are those little mirrors that you have that you flip open? At
12: those little compact mirrors. Yeah.
13: You could still do that, but you can't really gather around the compact.
12: You could do it for your lipstick, but you know what I use now often is my camera. If I need to redo lipstick or see if I have lipstick on my teeth, I'll just use the camera on my phone. But remember, we have a cell phone, Ben. Now students won't be able to use their cell phones either for a makeup check.
13: Well, it is kind of nice to have a mirror just to see, especially if you're in high school, just to make sure that you're put together okay. I mean, you would hope that they wouldn't just, I don't know, if they're taken away, they take it away. But, you know, that your hair is in place, you don't have some mark on your face from your pen or something while you're during class. Having a mirror would, I think it's helpful.
12: Well, it's interesting. So they have, I'm looking at a Salt Lake Tribune story that broke this story, so thanks, Trib. Luke Allen, who's a district spokesperson, said students were spending too much time in the bathroom, and that can lead to numerous issues, including overcrowding, tardiness, and vandalism. And, you know, I have seen a number of stories where kids are bullied in the bathroom because they're kind of away from where other people can see. But he said mirrors are still available in the locker room and that accommodations can be made if a student needs a mirror. So I wonder if they wouldn't just put it inside their locker, right? Get a mirror that you can stick on.
13: You could still do that.
12: And at least you've got that, right?
13: We want to know if, we've only got a few minutes, but if our listeners want to text us about this move, tell us your thoughts, 57500. What do you think about this move by Granite School District's Kearns High School that they are going to take mirrors out of the bathrooms on their campus?
12: So we do have a texter, and he says this. He says, first, I cannot put on a tie without a tie. Yes, that is correct.
13: Right.
12: And he also says this. So where can guys talk in private in a typical high school because cameras are everywhere else? An 11th grader at the Kearns High School said, it's just horrendous. It strips away our freedoms. It makes us feel self-conscious. And 10th grader agrees because mirrors help you feel more confident throughout the day. Without the mirrors, you don't know how you look.
13: I agree.
12: That's what you said.
13: I mean, I like to go check it out every once in a while. I mean, every time I wash my hands, I look in the mirror just to make sure I don't have something in my teeth or something.
12: Rick, our texter, said, I can't put on a tie without a tie and a mirror, right? So he's right, just like you. He needs a mirror to do the tie.
13: The mirror.
12: So I tie the tie for my son who's in a wheelchair. It took me, I don't know, 25 years to figure out how every time to remember how to tie the tie without getting the wrong end too long. So I finally figured it out.
13: I don't do it with a mirror. People all the time, I have to stand behind them and
12: as if it were a mirror.
13: as though I'm tying my own tie.
12: Yeah, you have muscle memory.
13: Right.
12: Yeah. So anyway, you've got, if that's just really interesting, because I wouldn't have thought that taking mirrors out of a bathroom would have ever even been on somebody's radar. I can actually understand in like public parks or changing them to like the metal mirrors. They're not great, but it's something because there can be so much vandalism there. But to take it away to prevent loitering was something I hadn't considered.
13: Yeah. So, I mean, I think it's a good idea. Let's see how it works. Maybe a year from now, go back and see if the kids are getting to class any faster at Kearns High School after the ban goes into effect. But they say that the kids are just lingering. They're just hanging out in front of the mirror. And maybe if you didn't have something to hang out in front of, you would do things differently.
12: Well, that's what they're assuming, right? But I don't know. I don't know. It's just really interesting. So again, text us 57500. What do you think about this? Not having mirrors in bathrooms at high school. So, not to put you on the spot, but when you were in high school a million years ago, did guys just go hang out in the bathroom to chat?
13: So, confession, statute of limitations is right. Remember that song, Smoking in the Boys' Room?
12: Oh, yeah.
13: Yeah, I was guilty of that once or twice. that was a dumb thing to do anymore. No. That was the dumbest thing you could do. But anyway, we thought it was bad. Like, you were all bad to do that, you know, like, cool. It was really dumb, just the dumbest thing you could do. And you could never get away with it because it smelled horrible.
12: Well, I have a confession, and it wasn't me, but it was one of my sons. He went inside during recess with a couple of friends, and they actually smashed a toilet in the bathroom. And I'm like, what were you thinking?
13: Yeah, that's...
12: Well, they just got involved in dumb stuff together, right?
13: Not going to get away with it all either.
12: Right, exactly.
13: It doesn't work, yeah.
12: Exactly. So this one says, very clever. This texter says, I don't know. I have to reflect on this for a while.
13: Good for that.
12: And then this one says, unless you have adult supervision in each restroom, there will always be loitering no matter what. That's where kids go to talk and do other things.
13: Yeah.
12: So, interesting. Interesting approach, right? And again, like we said, we'll see how that works. But school districts can, like, they can, I guess, they have a lot of freedom to do things that they think are helpful to move forward the process of education and learning. And that's one of the things.
13: I'm assuming Kearns didn't just pull this out of the air.
12: No.
13: I'm guessing that some school somewhere in America did something like this and it made a difference, or that they're trying something like this, because otherwise it's how innovative. Who would have thought, boy, there's so much loitering going on in the women and boys restrooms. Let's do something about it. Oh, I know. Let's take the mirrors out.
12: Yeah. And I think that they said, the school district people said, that they had heard that other schools had done that. And so even if it was just I hadn't thought about that. Right. There is still no policy that they can't bring a handheld mirror as long as it doesn't become a distraction. But those things that you just flip up and you can have this little handheld compact mirror, you can do that.
13: Yeah, but you can't gather around it. And that's what the loitering is.
12: That is the loitering.
13: Yep. No, it'll make a lot of sense. You know, the mirrors are the first thing that get vandalized, too, it seems like, in the bathroom. You know, they get scribbled on or something like that.
12: One of the texters says, was your son able to sit down on a toilet after you broke it? I didn't break it. My son broke it at school.
13: Right.
12: So, yes.
13: After he broke it.
12: We didn't believe in capital punishment. So, so he could still use the toilet. But he did get in-school suspension, couldn't go to recess, and had to be under supervision.
13: We want to follow up on this story in a year. And we're going to call Kearns High School, mark the date, and say, hey, did the policy make any difference? And if so, maybe we'll expand it.
12: Well, we're going to go back to politics. Speaking of politics, different way. President Trump has officially nominated Acting Attorney General Todd Blanche to become the next official Attorney General. But the confirmation could face an uphill battle. Because there are some Republicans who are like, yeah, we're not sure about that. That conversation's coming up next.
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1: Inside Sources.
13: Well, I suppose we shouldn't be too surprised by this, but President Trump is now officially nominating Acting Attorney General Todd Blanche to take over that office and run the Department of Justice permanently.
12: So, look, you have to know the road to confirmation. He's got some challenges. He already has some Republicans that are, I guess, a little iffy on confirming him. The Democrats are a hard no.
13: Yeah, and you remember Blanche was Trump's personal criminal defense lawyer, and he served in that position since Pam Bondi left. I guess you can't do any worse than Pam Bondi, but we'll see. I mean, he's got a rough road to travel.
12: Yeah, we'll see. And before we get to the road to confirmation, let's get some additional information from News Nation's Marnie Hughes.
2: Senate Majority Leader John Thune is warning that, quote, nothing's a safe bet these days following Republican backlash directed at Blanche over the creation and dismantling of the anti-weaponization fund that would have paid out Trump allies for harm caused by allegedly politically motivated investigations and prosecutions. Many Democratic lawmakers also vowing to oppose Blanche's nomination.
13: So the anti-weaponization fund was a disaster for everyone, no matter how you look at it. And if that was Blanche's idea, and I can't imagine that it was, he's probably just taking orders from the president.
12: He defended it, though.
13: But he did defend it, and it was through his office that it was implemented.
12: Yeah.
13: It was so unpopular, and his own party was like, what are you thinking in terms of midterms coming up? And the public was just going crazy over it. $1.776 billion for people that had been arguably prosecuted and victims of weaponization by the Biden administration, including perhaps some 1,600 people involved in the January 6th insurrection that they could potentially get money.
12: Yeah. So that's not going to happen anymore. But even Senator John Curtis from Utah is like, yeah, that gives me heartburn. I'm paraphrasing, of course. But he has to get through the Judicial Committee first. And if there's only – he only needs one Republican to not vote to confirm him, and he'll be done.
13: From the Senate Judiciary Committee.
12: It won't go to the full Senate if he can't get out of committee.
13: Oh, it doesn't even get out of committee.
12: If he doesn't get out of committee. So certainly we know that there are people there. Tom Tillis has already expressed concern about that. He's viewed as the critical vote for Blanche to win over on the Judiciary Committee. He said flat out that he would not support any Justice Department nominees who he views as sympathetic to those who stormed the Capitol on January 6th. So not only the anti-weaponization fund, but he is like, nope, absolutely not. That is for him, seems to be a line in the sand.
13: Trump's cabinet picks continue to be loyal foot soldiers of the president, and not necessarily, and I use this word carefully, qualified, maybe that's not the right word, but not necessarily the kind of person, you wouldn't put Todd Blanche as the head prosecutor for the United States of America.
12: Right.
13: I mean, he doesn't have that kind of experience or background. Of course, you wouldn't do it with Pam Bondi either. Of course, that one turned out to be a disaster, probably. But Todd Blanche has served well, except for this weaponization fund, which is such a black eye that it's going to cause a lot of people problems. And if what you're saying is true, and that is that there are certain people on the committee that might think anyone that's sensitive to the January 6th insurrectionist is not going to be our attorney general, then he's got a problem.
12: John Cornyn is also on that committee, and he says, I don't know yet if I'm going to support him. It depends on his answers to the questions I'm going to ask him when he comes in front of our committee. So we don't know for sure.
13: Is John Cornyn the
12: Republican?
13: Republican who's not going to.
12: That's right. He's not going to be back.
13: But he's not. He doesn't owe Trump any favors.
12: That's
13: either,
12: exactly
13: right,
12: right.
13: And he may be sitting back going.
12: That's
13: well,
12: exactly right.
13: But it'll also make him more objective, I think, rather than beholden.
12: Maybe, but we also have John Kennedy, who is a Republican from Louisiana, who also sits on Senate Judiciary, and he said, I really don't know, when asked if he thought Blanche could get through committee, and he said, I'll keep an open mind, right? We heard that before. But the chair is Chuck Grassley, and he said, yeah, look, I think he's going to get through just fine, because every Republican on the committee voted for him less than a year ago to be the deputy AG, and he thinks that they'll just fall in line.
13: So is a committee made up of 11 members, 5 and 5 plus 1 chair? I mean, is there a Republican that breaks the vote? I'm putting you on the spot again. But I'm just wondering how the committee is made up, because you said one Republican goes south, he may not get through the committee, which makes me think it's a pretty balanced committee, except for one.
12: Let's look.
13: Because if it's all straight along party lines, it would seem that he's going to pass.
12: Yeah, right. Let's see. So Chuck Grassley is the chair. The ranking member is Dick Durbin. There are 1, 2, 3, 4, 5, 6, 7, 8, 9, 10, 11. Yep.
13: Yeah, so 5, 5, and 1. Yep. So 5 Democrats, 5 Republicans, and then the chair is a Republican. So yeah, they can't lose one vote. That's my sort of impromptu mathematics.
12: I'm looking at... Oh, yeah, there are 11 Republicans. I didn't even scroll down far enough. So there are 11 Republicans on the committee, and 1, 2, 3, 4, 5, 6, 7, 8, 9 Democrats.
13: Okay, yeah.
12: So if you have a tie, that's a loss.
13: Right? Yeah, so if it's even 10, even 10, with that math, they can lose one. They cannot lose one.
12: They could have one. That's right. To block his nomination from going forward, they have to get one Republican to say no. So you have on that committee, you've got Lindsey Graham, you've got John Cornyn, you have Mike Lee, you have Ted Cruz, Josh Hawley, Tom Tillis, John Kennedy, Marsha Blackburn, Eric Schmidt from Missouri, Katie Britt, and Ashley Moody. Those are all of the Republicans. And then you have on the other side, Sheldon Whitehouse, Amy Klobuchar, Chris Coons, Richard Blumenthal, Mazie Hirono, Cory Booker, Alex Padilla, Peter Welch, and Adam Schiff. So all the D's are a no.
13: Yeah, I would assume that there are going to be 9 no votes right out of the chute.
12: Right out of the chute.
13: And then he can't afford more than one.
12: He can't even afford one.
13: Yeah.
12: Yep.
13: So, I mean, but I don't know. Maybe people will say, let's give him a try. Maybe Trump's going to put the pressure on a lot of these people. Well, he's been the interim for a while, long enough to do one bad thing that people will remember him for, which was propose this anti-weaponization fund. We all thought, you know, Holly, when we talked about that, the day that came out,
12: I know,
13: all of us, especially in the legal community, are going, what are you thinking?
12: Like, I know.
13: How is that ever going to fly?
12: I know.
13: And you know, just
12: it didn't go through Congress. It wasn't appropriated.
13: And it wasn't like
12: no oversight.
13: $10 million. It was $1,700 million.
12: Right. No, almost like, $2 billion. Yeah.
13: Right.
12: Yeah. And it was a committee that was going, the committee that was going to approve the funds were people that Todd Blanche was going to select personally himself. Right. I mean, so already that to me is a huge red flag, but I wanted to talk just a little bit about the confirmation timeline. The very quickest he could be confirmed would be the end of the summer. And that's the very quickest. So, he has, now that he's been formally nominated, that was yesterday, he has to actually submit paperwork to the committee. It requires financial disclosure. It requires an FBI background check and a completed questionnaire. Now, he probably can do that relatively quickly because he just went through that process last year, but he has to do it again. And then the earliest date that Chuck Grassley could schedule a hearing is likely mid-July. And the very fastest would involve a committee vote around the end of July. If you could do that and get it out that quickly, you might be able to get a floor vote before the Senate leaves for August. The entire month of August, they're out. Oh, right?
13: But he's going to be interim in the meantime. So
12: yeah, he'll stay the interim, but to be confirmed as the attorney general. So then you have it has to go to the full Senate, right, and be voted on. But you have all of the month of August, and so it wouldn't be until people come back for September. But remember, they're starting to look at midterms, and so there's not a whole lot of work that's going to be done in the fall, is what we're expecting.
13: Is it the Senate Judiciary Committee?
12: Mm-hmm. Yeah.
13: It's not a judiciary, but I guess, I don't know, maybe
12: where else right, but it? That's where it goes.
13: Yeah, that
12: right.
13: Where else would you put
12: so,
13: it?
12: So I mentioned Bill Cassidy, and Bill Cassidy is also not returning to Congress or to the Senate. But he says this. He goes, I have to be convinced that Todd is not the president's personal attorney who happens to be attorney general.
13: Right.
12: Right? And we've seen some conflict
13: there. That's going to be a hard argument to make for Blanche. Well, we'll see how that goes. But you said he has to be confirmed. You also said he has to be concerned.
12: Probably both, actually.
13: Just a slip
12: of
13: the tongue.
12: That was probably a Freudian slip.
13: There you go. Mm-hmm. Well, up next on Inside Sources, let's talk about China's surveillance and security programs and why some unknown international players are seeking China's help, regardless of the baggage that might come with it, when we come back.
0: It's 11:30 at KSL News Radio. I'm Cameron Elliott. KSL's top national story this hour. We've got breaking news from ABC. President Trump says the U.S. helicopter that crashed in the Middle East was shot down by Iran. ABC News White House correspondent Karen Travers has the latest.
1: President Trump wrote on social media that the American Apache helicopter that crashed in the Middle East was shot down by Iran while patrolling over the Strait of Hormuz. The president writes the U.S. now, quote, must out of necessity respond to this attack, but he doesn't say specifically what that means and how he would respond. The president writes that the military informed him that Iran was to blame, but the Pentagon has not released details yet on how the helicopter was brought down. Karen Travers, ABC News, the White House.
0: In other national news, Jeep is recalling one of its most recognizable vehicles. ABC's Mike Dubusky has more.
3: 1.3 million Jeep Wranglers are now under recall, with Jeep urging owners to park outside and away from structures because the trucks might catch fire. It's all been tied to the electrical wiring around the hydraulic power steering, which could overheat. Jeep says it's even a risk if the car is off and in park. Parent company Stellantis says it's been tied to more than 70 fires and one injury. The recall also applies to the Gladiator, the pickup truck version of the Wrangler. Mike Dubusky, ABC News.
0: Taking a look at your money at this moment, we've got red across the board. The Dow Jones is down 216 points. That's 0.4%. The S&P 500 is down 88 points. That's a little over 0.1%, or 1.1% rather. And the NASDAQ is down 554 points. That is a little over 2%. Coming up, this weekend's going to be a hot one. KSL weather is next. KSL News Time, 11:31.
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0: 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Here's Ricky Meese.
9: Right now, it's pretty quiet on the Valley freeways. We had a little bit of busy traffic on northbound I-15 near 2100 South. That's already thinning out. A small accident eastbound I-80 near State Street, and it's at the exit ramp. It's in the left lane. They're trying to get it moved out of traffic. So far, though, not causing any big backups. Weathers Construction delivers beautiful modern bath remodels done right. 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Ricky Meese in the KSL Traffic Center.
0: The high today is going to be 76 degrees, and it's going to be about the same for the next 3 days until Friday when it rockets up to 86. By Saturday, we're going to be grazing the low 90s. Right now, though, it's 70 degrees and mostly cloudy in Salt Lake City. I'm Cameron Elliott from the KSL Common Spirit Health Studios. 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
12: Take a listen to this headline from the New York Times. China exports surveillance. So the country, as you know, has spent decades perfecting a surveillance state at home. Like, literally, it tracks you everywhere you go, everything you do. Now it's promoting its ideology of state control and technology, the technology to enforce it abroad.
13: Yeah, and this is pretty concerning. We're talking about the island nation of the Solomon Islands getting a bunch of their policing and surveillance. It sounds kind of small, but it is sort of a maybe the, you know, the first step towards something much bigger.
12: Well, it's not that small. So it's, I mean, the Solomon Islands are small, but they're getting a whole lot of policing and surveillance help from China right now. One of the things that they're doing is they're like, there was concerns about kids who were roaming around. They were high on Beto nut juice or something like that. And they, people were concerned. And so they said, hey, we'll help you. We want to take fingerprints and palm prints, and you can tell us where you live. And then if your neighbors have some problems, you can report on them. That's okay.
13: Yeah.
12: So we have with us as a guest, Brandon Amaker, the Director of Emergency Tech Policy Lab at Utah Valley University. Thanks for joining us, Brandon.
14: Yeah, thank you for having me.
12: Can you just start by telling us how concerned are you by this expansion of China's surveillance program?
14: Yeah, you know, it's really interesting to see exporting surveillance as a way for them to project power and culture regionally. I mean, the Solomon Islands, as you mentioned, they're a small nation geographically and even, you know, economically speaking, but they do have regional significance for, you know, power plays in the Pacific. And furthermore, it's interesting to see that this really intense surveillance infrastructure, which China has developed over the last several decades, now actually being something that's economically viable for them to export, and also a means for them to sort of export that surveillance culture which they've developed within their own country. So it's interesting to see, and I'm curious to know what type of appetite you'll see for that in other nations, and whether or not nations who are struggling with different crime may jump at the opportunity to take advantage of that.
13: So when you talk about exporting surveillance, I guess I can't put my finger on what that literally means.
14: Yeah. So, you know, the technological platforms that China has been developing over an extended period of time include everything from facial recognition, enabled camera systems, which are essentially ubiquitous throughout all of China, no matter where you're going. If you're in a taxi, if you're on the street, if you're in a store, the camera systems there are going to be tracking your face. They're going to have all the biometric data saved, and they're going to know where you are at any given moment. In many instances, they're even using that to pay. In addition to that, you have other biometric technologies, including palm prints, fingerprints, as well as kind of digital footprint tracking. So, hey, you know, we understand that this is the cell phone that you're using. We now have one platform that can kind of pull together all of this intelligence from, hey, where is your phone? What are you connecting to? Your financial data, facial recognition on cameras. And it provides a very comprehensive view, a ability to be able to track people's day-to-day movements as they go about their life.
12: So it's interesting to me, Brandon, that it feels like, I mean, I know that China has been doing this for a long time and they have a very different type of government, but this is one way, I guess, I'm familiar with Belt and Road initiatives, right? Where it's kind of like, hey, we'll help you do infrastructure. And then, you know, you're kind of on the hook because we want to be able to use your port or we want to be able to do this or you owe us. But this surveillance export stuff is really interesting because so much, I think, of the developed world for sure is saying, hey, look, we don't need to know every single second of every single day. And in China, I saw a news story. I feel like it has maybe been a year, but there was a Western reporter who went to China and they said, I want to see how long it takes for them to come and stop me. And it was like 20 minutes, right? And he just was out as an American walking in the park and it was 20 minutes before he had Chinese law enforcement surrounding him demanding to know why he was in a place he wasn't supposed to be.
14: Yeah. And, you know, that story is not uncommon whatsoever. As a matter of fact, I have a friend of mine who traveled to China to go do some business there. And he said that, you know, at one point, as he got to customs on his way out, he had to dig into his carry-on to grab something. And he was able to see behind the custom worker's desk. And he saw still images from a variety of cameras from everywhere he had been while he was on his trip, from the office building he visited, the hotel he was staying at, out on the street, within taxi cabs that he had been in. So, I mean, the surveillance environment what they've created is really, really omnipresent and very sophisticated.
13: Is there any significance, Brandon, to the Solomon Islands in terms of maybe their place? They're in the South Pacific, or some reason why they would be the beneficiaries of this Chinese surveillance?
14: Yeah, I mean, geographically, the Solomon Islands, you know, although they're small, they do present an opportunity that, you know, hey, maybe as part of this deal, we're going to negotiate some basing rights for naval installations out into the Solomon Islands. And you know, the vast majority of the vast area of water which they cover. So even though they're small geographically, right, they're the maritime area from which military installations could be serviced from them are not insignificant whatsoever. And you are seeing China and as well as Western powers kind of beginning to engage in this pre-positioning in the South Pacific, kind of in anticipation of the possibility that there might be heightened conflicts if something were to kick off in Taiwan, for example. So yeah, that's absolutely significant. And the part of the Solomon Islands, right, they are not necessarily in a great place of economic leverage, but they have, you know, internal problems that they need to be solved, and they're probably very willing to make some sacrifices in order to gain some capability to get those situations under control.
13: Do you suppose that the United States are going to step up as a result of this and do something similar to I guess, set the playing field a little more even?
14: Yeah, it'll be interesting to see where that comes from and how that, you know, how Western countries respond to this. Obviously, it'll be a mixture of diplomatic and economic action. And, you know, Western countries do export surveillance technologies, but typically they're a lot more limited and we're a lot more cautious about where we ship these technologies to and the limitations on the purview that we implement when we do export them. So it'll be interesting to see, you know, if the administration sees this as a major threat, and how we're seeing China kind of use this as a lever of power in the region. And if we respond in kind by trying to offer alternatives that maybe don't have some of the same strings attached.
12: Yeah, I'm looking at this New York Times article about it, and it's this, you know, hey, we're doing you a favor. And so one of the things that they've done is they're showing, at least in China, they're saying, hey, look how great we are to our neighbors. We put on drone shows and we did kung fu demonstrations and we donated riot gear. And, you know, look at how great we are. We're training the police. Wink, wink, nod, nod. And what they're finally seeing is when they started saying, we want to collect this biometric data from every single household, there were people in the Solomon Islands who were saying, no, that goes too far. That's against our norms. I'm not okay with that. But, they're still in place in the Solomon Islands, although, they're not now currently collecting that data, but that doesn't mean they won't in the future.
14: Yeah, absolutely. And it's interesting to see kind of the mixed public response there, where people are understanding, hey, now in this modern day, data is a commodity, right? It is something that it has inherent value, and that, you know, people offering a free service, and this is a principle that's true, you know, throughout multiple fields, but people who are offering a free or a cheap service in exchange for your data, well, the data is the value that they're getting out of it. The data is actually going to be the end product for them. So, you know, your data is of value, and it should not be given away lightly.
12: Yeah. Thanks so much for joining us. That was Brandon Amaker, director of the Emerging Tech Policy Lab at UVU. Yeah, it's really interesting. Look, grab your black lights and your glow sticks. We're going to go hunting scorpions. Okay, well, not me. Wait, what? We're going to explain when we come back on our final segment on Inside Sources.
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27: Be very, very quiet. I'm hunting wabbits.
13: Well, we're not actually talking about hunting wabbits. That was Elmer Fudd. We're actually talking about hunting scorpions.
12: And gross. But in southern Utah, Sand Hollow State Park is hosting a glow-in-the-dark scorpion hunt this Thursday. I will not be participating.
13: I wonder what it is. Do they glow in the dark?
12: No.
13: I wonder what it is.
12: But so, yes, they do, actually. So here's something new for you that I learned. Scorpions glow under ultraviolet light.
13: And so that's how you could hunt them.
12: Scientists don't even know why that's the case, but they do. They glow. So it's not just a regular flashlight. You've got to have a black light, right? So they're doing this scorpion hunt on what they call Leggy Loop Trail. It was a quarter of a mile last year. This year, they've expanded the trail to a half a mile. I'm just like, it does give me the heebie-jeebies. Ugh.
13: Is it for fun or is it to eradicate?
12: No, it's for fun. No, it's just to go see them. Like, you're not supposed to hurt them. Look, I'm going to show you pictures. So,
13: glow-in-the-dark scorpion.
12: Yeah, they glow-in-the-dark.
13: What I'm not sure of is you hear that it's like the most poisonous animal on the planet or something, but then they're all over the place. I don't know if anybody's been bit by one that I know, but I don't know how dangerous they truly are.
12: Well,
13: I'm not going to find out. I'm not going to go gather them under ultraviolet light.
12: Yeah. And so my question with that is, are there animals that see in ultraviolet light? So they, like the scorpions, would show up for them if they were out during the night. I don't know the answer to that question.
13: And what would have made an animal evolve that way?
12: What they don't know.
13: Maybe right? So they can find each other.
12: I don't know. But here's a fun fact about baby scorpions. They're called scorplings. And while I think most baby animals are cute, I don't think baby scorpions are cute.
13: Yeah.
12: So they do want you to remember that they're still wild animals. You have to keep your hands to yourself. You have to bring your own ultraviolet light. Like, you're not out to catch them or to touch them or to pet them. These are wild animals and they do sting you. But Sand Hollow State Park, 9 p.m., park rangers will take you on a glowing scorpion hunt. Okay, not
13: well,
12: for me.
13: I'm probably not going to join that, but it could be fun.
12: Okay, today's fun facts, Greg. Today is Strawberry Rhubarb Pie Day, but it's also another day. What day is it, Greg Scortis?
13: Today is a special day.
12: It is.
13: It's something I've been looking forward to for a long time. And, you know, when the show started today, and at the top of each hour, they say, welcome to the new Inside Sources. I don't know if we're new anymore. Today is our anniversary.
12: It is.
13: We've been on the air for one year.
12: Today,
13: I think this is very exciting.
12: 1 year. It's very exciting. And, you know, we've been through, in a year, we've been through the shooting of Afa Alu at the No Kings rally. We've been through the unfortunate murder of two police officers in Box Elder County. We've been through the Charlie Kirk assassination. We've been through broken bones on your part.
13: Right.
12: I mean, all kinds of adventures.
13: Lost, prophet, the church.
12: Yes, we did. And I flew to Ethiopia for my son's wedding, and they're now expecting their first baby. I had a grandbaby born. I mean, you know, it's been a good year.
13: Well, you know what? Let's do another one.
12: Okay, let's do another year.
13: Let's have another year. I mean, that's exciting to me. Thinking about that, we've been together for a year today.
12: Yeah, a year today. So happy anniversary to us.
13: Yep.
12: So it was also on this day in 1869 that Charles E. Hyers sold his first root beer. So Hyers H, you know that root beer? Mm-hmm. 1869. Like, that stuff's been around for a long time.
13: Do you like root beer?
12: I do.
13: I love root beer.
12: I've had some where I think it tastes like black pepper, and I don't really like that kind. So, anyway, when I lived in France as a teenager, they didn't really have root beer. They had other kinds of soda, like Coke and Pepsi, but root beer was foreign to them, and they thought it tasted like medicine. They were not fans.
13: Yeah.
12: Okay, so it was also on this day in 1943 that pay-as-you-go, quote, became authorized. And that was the law that allowed U.S. income tax deductions to be withheld from your paycheck.
13: 1943?
12: Yeah.
13: That was like World War II. You'd think we wouldn't be dealing with things like that. It's pay-as-you-go,
12: right? Yeah. So they had the income tax was already implemented, but they weren't taking it out of your check as a regular basis. It makes it less painful, it feels like, right? Because you never even see it.
13: Right, yeah.
12: So 1943.
13: Just a little pinch.
12: So it was 1954 that Joseph Welch, who was a special counsel for the U.S. Army, said to Senator Joseph McCarthy, "Have you no decency?" Because he had been seeing communists everywhere, right? And that was the beginning of the end for his conspiracy of the Red Scare. So
13: was it a congressional hearing?
12: Yeah. Uh-huh.
13: Have you no sense of decency?
12: Yeah.
13: Yeah.
12: And that was where they finally started to have the dominoes fall so that

0: racism in all its forms. So it was a change. It held for a long time. It caused a lot of pain to a lot of people. But it was on this day in 1978 that it was finally gone.
1: You know, there are certain things that happen in your life where you remember where mm-hmm. you were when you heard that.
0: Yep.
1: And I remember I was an engineer at the U.S. Bureau of Mines. And I was with a guy who was very active in the Church of Jesus Christ of Latter-day Saints, who told me about it. And you know, his yeah. take on it was very interesting.
0: Yeah.
1: Neither pro nor con, but just, I remember that moment. I don't know why. I just remember hearing that and thinking
0: it was,
1: about that.
0: Yeah. And I was a teenager and I was living in France and my parents heard it on the radio and they actually had to, like, they kind of did a double take and they're like, wait, what?
1: Yeah.
0: So I want to read this quote that I included. So it's from the official church website. It's in two different places, but church leaders today unequivocally condemn all racism, past and present, in any form. And then in a different spot, they say this: white supremacist attitudes are morally wrong and sinful, and we condemn them. Church members who promote or pursue a white culture or white supremacy agenda are not in harmony with the teachings of the church.
1: Yeah.
0: So.
1: And now we have blacks who are in very prominent positions within the church. Yeah,
0: we do.
1: Which is a good thing.
0: Yep.
1: Well, I wanted to talk about a couple of things here, maybe one thing that sort of goes together with a lot of different theories, and that is we've been thinking in this country about the fact that we have a just this administration that has been very effective in being very effective, and having the, if you think about Congress, we think so much about the fact that they're not doing anything, that they're not standing up, that the president issues these executive orders and nobody ever does anything about him. And he just continues to move down the tracks, which has worked well for him. And I'm not saying it's necessarily bad, but I've seen some checks and balances recently that have really made me feel good about where we are as a society, whether you agree with them or not. We talked about the ICE lawsuit, the lawsuit that was brought by Salt Lake City and Salt Lake County to stop the development of that center. Maybe it will work, maybe it won't. But just to think about the fact that, wait a minute, maybe these executive orders, maybe these plans that these administrative agencies are doing ought to be looked at again. We had the data centers in Box Elder and other counties throughout the state where it's coming down the tracks. The administration's got something going. They've got an agency that's setting it up. And suddenly the people, Holly, are saying, time out. And people that you wouldn't expect necessarily, not necessarily liberals or conservatives, but wait a minute, time out. The anti-weaponization fund gets set up, $1.7 billion. And it's like, okay, wow, what are we going to do about that? Boom, we did something about it. Mm-hmm. Do you know what I mean?
0: Yeah.
1: And the AI centers, we talk about that. Are they a danger? Are they something we need to be careful of? The administration's saying hands off, but the people are saying, maybe we don't want hands off. Maybe we should look at them. And so I'm just encouraged by some things that I'm seeing. Not that I'm critical of the administration, but that I'm encouraged about society and what it's doing right now. Those are just four examples of things that have happened just within the last month that you think, okay, the people are standing their ground.
0: Thank you for your closing arguments. Speaking of lawsuits, another lawsuit actually against the planned ICE detention facility has just been filed, and this time it's by a coalition of folks who are concerned about human rights. More on that coming up next on Utah's New News, and that's it for Inside Sources.
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4: Good afternoon. KSL News Time is 12 o'clock noon. Utah's new news starts now. I'm Maria Chaleos, KSL's top story this hour. Just a day after we learned the mayors of Salt Lake City and Salt Lake County were suing to block a planned ICE facility, there's another new lawsuit. This one focused on human rights. KSL News Radio's Eric Caprera has the latest. Eric?
5: Maria, a newly formed coalition of attorneys, educators, and community activists calling itself Uproar Utah says it's preparing its own lawsuit against DHS and ICE. Former U.S. Attorney Brent Ward was at the announcement today and said their legal strategy is exploring claims tied to due process, civil rights, and the treatment of detainees.
6: Our message to you today is, wake up, Utah. This is no time to remain silent. We will not roll over.
5: Ward says they've already been in contact with attorneys involved in the city and county's case and hope the legal efforts can complement each other. Uproar Utah says it expects to file suit in the coming weeks. We've reached out to ICE, but have not heard back from them yet. From Salt Lake City, Eric Cabrera, KSL News Radio.
4: Meantime, the Salt Lake County Republican Caucus is voicing their concern with the city and county's lawsuit against Homeland Security. In their release, the caucus says the county council did not know about the lawsuit before it was filed. They questioned the mayor's objectives for filing the suit and the cost that could fall on taxpayers.

0: Affairs. The Democratic caucus announced their support for the lawsuit, saying an ICE facility is not welcome here. KSL's top national stories. The White House border czar wants to surge immigration agent numbers in New York City. Tom Homan says the city and state are keeping federal agents from doing their jobs at state and local facilities, and the White House wants to start using Rikers Island.
1: We got Rikers Island in New York City. I had an agreement with Mayor Adams to get back into Rikers Island. Now, if you truly believe we have a right to arrest and deport criminals that are in the country legally, then why am I locked out of Rikers Island? Why do they keep releasing them to the street?
0: Homan says the surge will bring more ICE agents than ever before to the Big Apple. President Trump is blaming Iran for downing a U.S. helicopter near the Strait of Hormuz yesterday. In a new post of Truth Social today, the president said that the United States must, of necessity, respond to this attack. But pilots involved are safe and unhurt. The latest polling shows more declines in President Trump's approval ratings.
2: The latest Reuters Ipsos poll shows only 21% of adults approve of how the president is handling inflation and rising prices. Only 22% say he has done well handling the cost of living, and 29% think he's handling the overall economy well. 57% disapprove of his foreign policy initiatives. And while it's a bit better, only 39% approve of how the immigration issue is being handled by the Trump administration. Sherry Preston, ABC News.
0: It's primary day for another four states today. In Maine, voters are picking candidates for Senate in November.
3: That is going to decide who will face off with incumbent Republican Senator Susan Collins in one of the most watched races this cycle. The race comes as Democratic candidate Graham Platner faces renewed questions after the New York Times reported several former girlfriends described what they called unsettling behavior. Platner has strongly denied any violence.
0: That is ABC News political director Avery Harper. The Times story says the Democrats' main accuser has worked for conservative groups in the past. Here in Utah, we are two weeks away from our primary, and two Box Elder County commissioners are facing challengers within their own party. Commissioners Lee Perry, Boyd Bingham will face challengers Nathan Tueller and Vance Smith in the Republican primary. This comes after they both voted in favor of advancing an AI data center project backed by celebrity Kevin O'Leary. Perry previously told KSL News Radio why he voted in favor.
4: Our county is one of the few counties that has a lot of unzoned property, and all of this property is unzoned, so it doesn't have to go through a planning commission, doesn't have to go through zoning. They can walk in with a building permit and a building plan and say, this is what we want. But if they have everything certified, we pretty much have to give them the go-ahead.
0: Bingham says he didn't want to waste taxpayer dollars in court if they were sued. Several Iron County commissioners say they've been getting threats, including death threats, over their approval of a much smaller data center. Comments coming during a public meeting yesterday. All three of the Box Elder County commissioners also reported receiving threats over their vote to allow the Stratos project to move forward. Three Americans and an Italian astronaut will be the crew of the Artemis 3 mission, the next step in a return to the moon.
5: They already know who they are. They have been told. But they've been told also not to tell anyone. And I've been in those shoes. And then once you're announced, it's not only to the whole world, but it's your friends and family.
0: ABC News contributor and former astronaut Susan Kilrain says that they'll be testing docking procedures with the lunar module, a critical step before we can land people on the moon in the future. First look traffic. Good afternoon, Ricky.
6: Good afternoon, Maria. Looking at a nice and quiet start to our noontime drive, and that's the freeways and our main secondaries in the valley. Ricky Meese in the KSL Traffic Center.
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0: Thank you for joining us for Utah's Noon News, recapping our top story. Just a day after we learned the mayors of Salt Lake City and Salt Lake County were suing to block a planned ICE facility, there is now another lawsuit. A young girl is not expected to survive after she was hit by a falling tree while at Pineview Reservoir. The 13-year-old had been in a group with several others when witnesses say a huge gust of wind knocked the tree over onto that group. The girl's parents say she's on life support until her organs are ready for donation. Police say a woman is dead after she fell from a tree in Moab. KSL News Radio's Alexandria Bonilla has the story.
12: Moab City Police responded after a woman was found under a large tree and partially covered by a tree branch. She was confirmed dead when they got there, and investigators believe she had been there for at least a few hours. They believe she climbed the 40-foot tree and fell to the ground head first when a branch broke. It was in the southeast corner of Suwannee Park, and her identity is being withheld for now as they notify friends and family. Investigators say her injuries are consistent with those of someone who fell 40 feet onto a soft grassy surface, and no foul play is suspected. Alexandria Bonilla, KSL News Radio.
0: No more using the bathroom mirrors to fix your makeup at Kearns High School. They are going away over concerns about loitering. KSL News Radio's Brianna Willis has more.
13: The Granite School District says schools can choose to remove the mirrors to prevent tardiness, overcrowding in the bathroom, and vandalism. District spokesperson Luke Allen says this is a decision made by each individual school, but other schools in the district have also chosen to take their mirrors down. Mirrors are still up in locker rooms, and if a student needs a mirror, the school will work with them.
0: Allen says students are welcome to carry handheld mirrors around with them, something that will become more of a necessity since next year students will be under bell-to-bell cell phone bans. American Airlines is marking its 100th anniversary with another major milestone for Boeing. The carrier has taken delivery of its 100th Boeing 737 MAX aircraft. The airline still has nearly 140 Boeing jets on order, including additional 737 MAX aircraft and 787 Dreamliners. Delivery comes as Boeing works to increase production in Washington State. 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You deserve to love where you bank. Ricky, what's going on?
6: It's pretty quiet out there, just the way we like it. The crash that we had eastbound to I-80 near State Street at the ramp, that has just wrapped up. It really didn't cause too much of a problem. And also the brush fire that we had in Davis County, it was near the roadway, and they had to shut down the road in Layton at Gordon Avenue and Fort Lane. That's approximately in the 10th North area of Layton. That road is now open to traffic, and if you're traveling any of the Valley freeways, no accidents and no delays. 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Ricky Meese in the KSL Traffic Center.
14: Look for mostly cloudy skies first half of the day today. Highs comfortable in the mid-70s, courtesy of a cold front that could bring a couple of stray thunderstorms towards the Idaho border. 53 overnight. We're going to go to 78 tomorrow. Sunshine, but breezy. 77 sunny skies on Thursday. From the KSL Weather Center, I'm Matt Johnson.
0: And it's mostly cloudy in downtown Salt Lake City. Cooler today, 69 degrees. Coming up on Utah's Noon News, we're going to get the very latest on the South Mountain fire. 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We are Utah's news, traffic, and weather station. We'll be right back. When you are shopping around for a weight loss program, it's important to find one that just really fits your personality and fits your needs. You know, summer, what we're going to have summer in just June 20th is the first day of summer, just 11 days away. And I want to tell you why I chose Salt Lake City Fat Loss. First of all, it's an all natural program, and it's one that helps you keep the weight off long term. Second of all, I mean, I don't like injections, or and I'm bad at taking my vitamins, let alone taking a weight loss drug or an injection. Yeah, they're just out of the question. The next reason I like it is because you lose the weight very quickly. They have given you just a set amount of all natural foods, though just regular stuff that you buy at the grocery store, and it burns off that stored weight very quickly. 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
0: 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The three things you need to know this hour. First,
20: Utah snow melt ended just 9 days early this year despite the record low snowpack, but hydrologists say the prolonged melt has done very little to dig us out of the hole we're in. I'm KSL News Radio's Adam Small.
0: Second, gusty winds are expected to make it tough for firefighters today near Scipio. The Tower Fire is just 10% contained. Third, traffic and weather together, Ricky.
6: You're good to go if you're traveling I-15 north or southbound anywhere from San Quentin right on up to Willard Bay. The rest of the Valley Freeway's seen a pretty quiet drive. Overall, we do have a crash on Bangor Highway in Taylorsville, about 6200 south. Ricky Meese in the KSL Traffic Center.
21: Cooler weather for the next 3 days, then we warm it up. I'm Matt Johnson.
0: Mostly cloudy, 69 degrees at the KSL Common Spirit Health Studios. 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
22: From ABC News, I'm Wayne Cabot. President Trump blaming Iran for shooting down the Apache Army helicopter near the Strait of Hormuz this morning. The president saying that the U.S., quote, must out of necessity respond to this attack. The service members on board the helicopter were able to escape and got rescued by a boat drone. More from ABC's Louis Martinez.
1: All of this happened during nighttime. In the middle of the night, around 4 in the morning local time, as this helicopter, normally accompanied by another helicopter, would have been operating together. And then we see that we know now that this boat drone was able to pluck them out of the water.
22: If you drive a Jeep, you might want to pay close attention and park it outside for now. ABC's Mike Dubusky.
2: Jeep is issuing a recall for 1.3 million Wranglers and Gladiators over concerns the wiring around the steering column could overheat and spark a fire. Parent company Stellantis says the issue has been tied to 72 fires so far and is urging owners to park their cars outside and away from structures.
22: Will the people of Maine forgive Senate frontrunner Graham Platner for the things that have been reported? The New York Times reporting several former girlfriends described what they called unsettling behavior. Platner strongly denying any violence. We'll find out what the voters think when the votes are counted today. Maine is holding primaries along with Nevada, South Carolina, and North Dakota. The FDA has finalized its approval for the first new ultraviolet filter for sunscreens in more than 20 years. This ingredient has been around for a long time in other countries and is now deemed safe for our skin as well. It's less likely to break down in the sun and doesn't absorb into the bloodstream like current options. Jeffrey Epstein's executive assistant at a congressional hearing today. Her name appears more than 150,000 times in the Epstein files. Leslie Groff was an executive assistant for 18 years. You're listening to ABC News.
0: Time for the KSL In-Depth Utah Fire Watch. The North Tula Fire District is hoping to make good progress today against the South Mountain Fire. But spokesman John Smith says the vegetation isn't going to make that work easy.
3: We're dealing with a lot of what we call light, flashy fuel, a lot of waste high grass, a lot of sagebrush. And then you have juniper trees, which, for those that don't know, juniper tree is a very thick, mostly trunk type vegetation, and they tend to dry out and hollow out in the heat. And where we've had such a dry winter and such a hot spring and summer, there's a lot of dry juniper trees out there that when they hit, they practically explode. And that sends a lot of flaming debris into the air. And when it gets caught into the wind, it spreads into that light flashy brush that's on the ground. And so what the fire does is it tends to creep along the ground, 5-10 miles per hour.
0: He's also keeping a close eye on the forecast.
3: Weather's the big wild card for us today. With the wind shifting with the cold front coming in, the winds are shifting from a southwestern flow to a northwestern flow. So what that does is that moves the direction of the fire into areas that haven't been burned yet. And that gives the fire a whole lot of fuel on top of the 55-mile-an-hour wind gusts that we've been getting all night long. It presents a significant challenge for fire crews on the line.
0: We will have a full report for you coming up at 12:30. 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Here's Ricky Meese.
6: Good speeds on the Valley freeways. No problems there. A small accident in Taylorsville. Bangor Highway near 6200 South. It's just north of that, but it's out of traffic, so it's not going to slow you down. We're still waiting for emergency crews to arrive. Now, they may block traffic, but we'll keep you posted. But overall, freeways, main secondary's not bad. It's Tooele County that has roadwork delays on northbound SR 36 Main Street going from Stansberry Park all the way up to Lake Point at the I-80 Junction. 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Ricky Meese in the KSL Traffic Center.
23: KSL 7-day forecast. Dialing up a 76 today, mostly cloudy first half, and maybe even some light showers possible. 78 tomorrow, sunshine, breezy. 77 on Thursday, sunny skies. We'll then go to 86, beautiful sunshine on Friday. Saturday, hot, 90 degrees, blue skies. We go to 88 with sunny skies on Sunday. Monday, 87. From the KSL Weather Center, I'm Matt Johnson.
0: And the sun peeking out from behind the clouds, 69 degrees in downtown Salt Lake City. 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I'm just going to say it. 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
0: KSL News Time 1224. The son of director Rob Reiner, the one accused of killing his parents, is now asking the court to force his parents' estate to pay him trust money.
27: These court filings that have been made in probate court answer a lot about what has gone on behind the scenes among the Reiner children after their parents were murdered. Famed attorney Alan Jackson was representing Nick Reiner, and then Alan Jackson abruptly quit the case in January. The court filings confirm Nick Reiner's siblings cut off money to pay for Jackson. Reiner is now saying he should get trust money that his parents set aside for him so he can pay to bring back Alan Jackson. Jackson says in the court filing he is ready and willing to again represent Reiner.
0: Watching Utah's money, the owners of more than a million Jeep SUVs and trucks are being told to park outdoors and away from any buildings until they can get in to fix a wiring issue. Stellantis says there's an electrical connection issue with the power steering that could cause a fire. Apple is planning big upgrades to its virtual assistant Siri. Company says the goal is to rival ChatGPT or Google Gemini, with Siri providing a new way to interact with your tech. For the first time in over 25 years, sunscreen in the U.S. could include an ingredient that's long been standard in Europe. The FDA signed off on the issue of the chemical for the chemical this week. It'll be sold in the U.S. under the brand named Parcel Shield. Taking a look at your money at this moment, the Dow is up by 5 points, sitting at 50,791. That's a big improvement from earlier today. S&P 500 down by 44 points. The NASDAQ, though, it's down by more than a full percent and a quarter, down 346 points. We are getting our first look at the impact of cell phone bans on students nationwide.
9: The largest study to date found that while restrictions dramatically reduce phone use during the school day, improvements in test scores and attendance are less immediate. Still, educators say phone-free classrooms feel different. Teachers in New York, which recently marked 1 year under a statewide ban, reported fewer distractions, stronger student engagement, and more face-to-face interaction among students. Researchers say the long-term academic impact of cell phone bans may take years to fully understand. Bethany Bronsilva.
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0: 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And here's Ricky Meese in the KSL Traffic Center.
6: In Tooele County, we have heavy delays with traffic down to a single lane filing through northbound SR 36 Main Street from Stansberry Park all the way to I-80 at Lake Point. And this is all due to road work. I'm sure those who live in Tooele County have... been dealing with this for a while, but no matter, it's hard to get used to when you're just stuck in backups like this. So this is a few miles of solid delay. So bring your patience if you're getting behind the wheel in Tooele County, and that's on the northbound side of Main Street. One other accident is southbound Bangor Highway prior to 6200 South in Taylorsville. Everybody out of traffic on the right. No matter the weather, your feet can feel fantastic. Find the Good Feet location nearest you at goodfeet.com. Ricky Meese in the KSL Traffic Center.
32: Calling for mostly cloudy skies first half of the day. Look for a high of 76. A very slight chance for a shower. Best chance for showers and even stray thunderstorms is up towards the Idaho border. 53 overnight, mostly clear, 78 tomorrow, sunshine. From the KSL Weather Center, I'm Matt Johnson.
0: Mostly cloudy, 69 degrees downtown.
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0: Good afternoon, KSL News Time, 12:30. KSL's top story this half hour. A fire in Tula County has now burned about 2,000 acres, and firefighters don't have any containment on it yet. KSL News Radio's Heather Peterson is live with our coverage, Utah Fire Watch. Heather?
1: Maria, they're calling this the South Mountain Fire, and it broke out last night around 8:45 in a rural area near Stockton, and its location makes firefighting a challenge.
2: The biggest challenge is getting there before the fire grows. So we were able to get there within about 15, 20 minutes last night once the fire came out. And then once you get to the location, then you have to hike up there and take the fuel away.
1: North Willow Fire District spokesperson John Smith says the vegetation is very dry and burns quickly. They're also going to be battling the wind today as a cold front moves in and the wind changes directions. No structures are at risk at this point and there's no evacuations in place. Smith says they're not sure yet what sparked the fire, but they know it's human caused. Reporting live, Heather Peterson, KSL News Radio.
0: Fire crews working on the Tower Fire down in Millard County are expecting gusty winds and low humidity today. The wildfire is spread over 1,300 acres just outside of Scipio and is 10% contained. Fire officials say it was human caused, but what exactly sparked the flames is still under investigation. You can check out an interactive map showing where all fires are currently burning in Utah on our website. Look for the Utah Fire Watch banner at KSLNewsRadio.com. There is officially no more snow left to melt in Utah's mountains this year.
3: Utah's mountains typically log 0 inches of snow water on June 14th, and surprisingly with how bad the winter was this year, the snow melt only ended 9 days earlier than normal. But National Weather Service hydrologist Glenn Merrill tells me while there are a couple of positives to this, it in no way digs us out of the hole we're in from the record low snowpack.
4: It was like putting a Band-Aid on a large wound.
3: Forecasters say if anything, the rain and mountain snow we saw in the spring gave us a little bit of reprieve in terms of wildfire danger and drought, but Merrill says it had very little impact on our actual water supply. Right now, he says we're still about a month ahead of schedule for pretty much everything water-wise, which is not a good thing.
4: The bottom line is that we are in a serious situation water-wise from this winter, and conservation is a key moving forward.
3: Adam Small, KSL News Radio.
0: KSL's top national stories. The president says the U.S. must respond after saying Iran shot down the Apache Army helicopter near the Strait of Hormuz. ABC's Louis Martinez has new details about the drone that was used to rescue the two pilots aboard that helicopter.
5: All of this happened during nighttime. In the middle of the night, around 4 in the morning local time, as this helicopter, normally accompanied by another helicopter, would have been operating together. And then we know now that this boat drone was able to pluck them out of the water.
0: Neither of the crew members were hurt. ABC's Karen Travers reports the president's rhetoric on Iran appears to be changing.
7: When you look back over the last week at some of the comments the president has made about his red line for starting major combat against Iran again, it has shifted. We saw him say last week it would be deaths of U.S. service members, which of course did not happen here. And then over the weekend, the president said that if he didn't think he could make a deal or if it wasn't coming together quickly enough, then he would consider restarting those major strikes. Now, the president, though, at the same time, has also sounded very hesitant to go back down that route.
0: Again, that is ABC's Karen Travers. Afghan authorities cracked down on a protest in western Afghanistan against the arrest and detention of more than a dozen women over dress code violations. Eyewitnesses say police opened fire on protesters, leaving at least 3 people injured. Protests are historically rare in Afghanistan, which remains under Taliban rule. Other national stories KSL is following. Poll watchers are keeping a close eye on 4 states today where voters are choosing who should represent them on the ballot.
8: In South Carolina, Republican Congresswoman Nancy Mace is seeking her party's nomination for governor in a competitive primary. And out west, Nevada Governor Joe Lombardo is running for re-election in a race that is expected to draw lots of attention in November.
0: That is ABC News political director Avery Harper. Utah's primary election is 2 weeks from today. First Los Angeles, now Seattle. Hotel workers are threatening to walk off the job at Seattle's Embassy Suites just in time for World Cup matches to come to the city.
17: This is exactly the time when we would be going on a strike. It's the busiest time of the year, one of the most important events, really, in the city's history.
0: Workers' demands include better pay, year-round health care, and pre-pandemic staffing levels. A hotel spokesperson says the company remains committed to negotiating in good faith, adding contingency plans are in place should a strike occur. First look traffic, let's check in again with Ricky Meese.
6: Big delays in Tooele County. It's due to road work, taking traffic down to one lane northbound SR 36 Main Street, Stansberry Park up to the I-80 Junction. Ricky Meese in the KSL Traffic Center.
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0: Thank you for joining us for Utah's Noon News, recapping our top story. Fires continue to burn near Scipio and near Stockton. In both cases, crews are up against some gusty winds today. KSL News Time, 12:38. A Utah political group says its investigation shows some problems with the way the Washington County School District removes books from the shelves. KSL News Radio's Cameron Elliott has the story.
12: Let Utah Read is a bipartisan coalition that focuses on book bans, and a recent investigation of theirs alleges there is no formal process for book bans in a district that has over 200 banned titles.
18: But we learned at the hearing that there are literally just one or two people standing around a desk reading a passage and saying, yep, we're going to remove it.
12: Let Utah Read submitted multiple records requests in an attempt to understand why many of these books were banned.
18: For each book, there should have been a challenge form. So that's like over 200 forms. They were able to give me three.
12: Cameron Elliott, KSL News Radio.
0: KSL reached out to the Washington County School District, but they have not returned a comment yet. An Idaho judge on the largest federal appeals court in the country has been charged after allegedly fighting over a parking spot. Judge Ryan Nelson from Idaho Falls is accused of grabbing a man's sunglasses off his face and throwing them on the ground. A video of the dispute shows Nelson yelling at the man for parking too close to him. He was appointed to the seat on the Ninth Circuit Court of Appeals back in 2018. Salt Lake City's Ballpark neighborhood could be getting a boost, leading to development similar to the Granary District. It's one of seven areas the city can pick to submit for an opportunity zone area, an area where investors can get major tax breaks. Here's Council Member Erica Carlson.
19: I'm excited to see if this moves forward, greater economic development and investment into that part of the city.
0: Glendale, Poplar Grove, Rose Park, and two other areas will also be proposed. The city will need to submit their list of zones to the Utah Governor's Office of Economic Development today. We now know their names. NASA announced the four astronauts who will conduct the Artemis 3 mission.
13: We have Army Black Hawk helicopter pilot, family medicine physician, and record-setting astronaut mission specialist, Colonel Frank Rubio.
0: The three Americans and one Italian astronaut will be testing docking procedures with a lunar module in space, clearing the way for a future mission to return to the lunar surface. Traffic and weather together. It's brought to you by UCCU. You deserve to love where you bank. Here's Ricky Meese.
6: In Utah County, we've had a little bit of backup on northbound I-15 in Springville. Looking through the live shots of the UDOT camera, I am seeing a truck, maybe another vehicle that have pulled over to the right shoulder on northbound I-15 near 1400 North SR-65. And traffic is starting to move again through the area. We do have a crash in Taylorsville. This is southbound Bangor Highway prior to 6200 South, completely out of traffic. And then delays on northbound Main Street SR-36 in Twilla County. This is all due to construction. And then you have the traffic lights that you have to sit through. So you'll see traffic backed up from going through Stansberry Park all the way up to I-80. Valley Freeway traffic, though, looking good with no problems there. Weathers Construction transforms basements into stunning functional living space fast. 801-548-8409. Weathers Construction. Build your space better. Ricky Meese in the KSL Traffic Center.
32: Calling for cloud cover that first half of the day. Look for a high of 76 today and a slight chance for a sprinkle along the Wasatch Front. North of the Wasatch, out towards the Idaho border, could see some rumbles of thunder today. 53 overnight, going to 78 tomorrow. Sunny skies. We keep it in the 70s on Thursday. From the KSL Weather Center, I'm Matt Johnson.
0: Pretty breezy, a bit of sunshine in downtown Salt Lake City, 69 degrees. Coming up on Utah's New News, what happens if Social Security runs out of money in 6 years? We have the answers. 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
14: Hi, this is Doug Wright. Dee and I have the chance at Hale Center Theater to see the opening night of not only My Fair Lady, but Harmony. Two great presentations right now on two amazing stages. I want to talk about My Fair Lady first. 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
0: KSL News Time, 12:45. The three things you need to know this hour. First,
1: a new coalition called Uproar Utah plans to file its own lawsuit against a proposed ICE detention center in Salt Lake City, coordinating with but separate from the lawsuit already filed by the city and county. I'm KSL News Radio's Eric Brera.
0: Second, the South Mountain fire burning in Tooele County is 0% contained. Crews say the remote location and thick vegetation make it tough to fight. Third, traffic and weather together, Ricky.
6: A new crash in Weber County. Possible injuries here blocking traffic northbound Wall Avenue at 20th Street in Ogden. And for those in Tooele County, construction is going to catch you if you're traveling northbound going from Erta all the way up to Lake Point on SR 36 Main Street. Ricky Meese in the KSL Traffic Center.
2: Shallow cool front today. Maybe a shower for some, but it's cooler weather for the next couple of days. I'm Matt Johnson.
0: A bit of sunshine, 70 degrees at the KSL Common Spirit Health Studios. 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
10: This is a special report from ABC News. I'm Wayne Cabot. Hours after the downing of an Army helicopter, President Trump is blaming Iran and saying we must respond. ABC's Louis Martinez has learned that it's possible Iran didn't mean to do this.
5: What we have learned from U.S. officials is that a drone was involved. That, in other words, an Iranian drone brought down this Apache helicopter with a crew of two aboard. Now, what we are hearing from one U.S. official is that it is unclear whether there was an intent to actually bring down the drone, because the type of drone that was involved was one that is typically involved in the attacks on shipping in the Strait of Hormuz.
10: Not only was it a drone that took down the chopper, it was a drone that saved the two service members. A Navy autonomous sea drone rescued the crew. It just arrived into the Fifth Fleet in late March. It's the first time that a drone has been used to save U.S. military members. This is ABC News.
0: Time for the KSL In-Depth. A new report today from the Social Security and Medicare Boards of Trustees suggests that Social Security's trust fund will run out of money in just about 6 years. So what does that really mean for you? I'm bringing in DMBA certified financial planner Shane Stewart to help walk me through it. Shane, thanks for being with us.
3: Glad to. Thanks.
0: So what are we looking at here? Are we looking at increasing the retirement age again, or any, or even more extreme measures?
3: It could be there that something's got to be done. And we've known this for quite some time. Today's news just tells us that it's coming sooner than we thought. Years ago, it was 2040 was going to be the year. And then it edged up to 2035. And last year we thought it would be 2033. Now it's 2032. It's giving us the urgency that something needs to be done. And you hit a couple of the possible solutions. That something like extending the age to the next generation, where instead of a full retirement at 65 or 67, it might be 68 for them or 69. Other options could be raising taxes, getting more revenue coming in, and then maybe basic adjustments to the numbers as they're calculated as well.
0: So do you foresee maybe cuts to benefits?
3: There could be. I would say a couple of things. It's very rare and unlikely that those that are on Social Security now would see cuts in benefits. It's probably those who aren't yet on benefits might see some adjustments to their future benefits. That's typically what they've done in the past. But it does behoove us all to say, okay, Social Security for many people might be a majority of their income, but some it's not. And those that it's not may have other investments and or retirement plans at their work. Focus on that. That's the thing that you can control, is save as much as you can in your retirement funds, either at work or on your own, and get ready to have Social Security be a part of that income, but not all of your income if possible.
0: Yeah. Are there any other things we can do to plan ahead?
3: There are. There are a couple of things that can be done as far as also paying down our own debts. I know that sounds strange, but if you're paying down your debts, then you don't need as much income in retirement when it comes to that. And if there are some adjustments to your benefits, you might be able to absorb that better if debts are gone by the time you retire.
0: Yeah, this is going to be different for every age group. Like, but say somebody 10 or 15 years out of retirement age, what should they be thinking about right now?
3: Yeah, they should be really thinking about the investments that they have now, saving all they can. And there actually is a feature of many retirement plans to set it up automatically to increase what you're contributing. And that can be done at the time you get a raise. So let's say you get a 3% raise. If you increase what you're saving by 1%, it softens the blow of that money coming out of your pocket because it's new money and you're saving more for retirement.
0: Do you think this is going to spur some people to retire more quickly before these changes are made?
3: I think so. I think there'll be a few people who are right on the bubble and maybe starting to take Social Security around the 2030s. Might say, well, I better get started because I might be in that group where they don't change it for me. And so I think we'll see some acceleration and maybe even those turning 62 around then taking it early.
0: All right. I appreciate your time. Thanks so much for being with us.
3: Yeah, you're welcome.
0: Live on the KSL Newsline, that is DMBA Certified Financial Planner Shane Stewart. 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
6: Right now, I'm looking at a live shot of emergency crews working on a crash in Ogden. So heads up, Weber County drivers. This is northbound Wall Avenue at about 20th Street. It is blocking traffic. And on my travel sensors, I can see big backups north and southbound on Wall Avenue at about 17th Street. So I'm not sure what's going on there, but delays in that area. And we have a KSL listener saying that there are also delays around 2700 North in North Ogden. I'm not sure about the cross street there, but we'll keep an eye on all these streets with delays happening in Weber County and let you know. But right now, you do want to avoid the area of northbound Wall Avenue at 20th Street. It's going to be hard to get through just because of so many emergency crews blocking traffic. Delays northbound in Tooele County due to construction. And this is northbound Main Street, SR36 from Erta up to Lake Point at the I-80 junction. The good news is if you're traveling Valley freeways, we're seeing a nice and quiet drive. Ricky Meese in the KSL Traffic Center.
2: KSL 7-day forecast. We've got 76 today. Beautiful in the temperature department, but we will deal with a little bit of a wind, and it'll be mostly cloudy first half with a slight chance for showers. 78, we've got sunshine for tomorrow, but breezy. How about Thursday? Sunny and 70s again. We bump it to 86 on Friday, sunny skies. 90 on Saturday, Sunday 88, and Monday 87 degrees. From the KSL Weather Center, I'm Matt Johnson.
0: And the sun coming out, boosting the temperature up to 72 degrees downtown. 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Well, the Dow is in positive territory, but those tech stocks not doing so well today. Complete update of your money news is coming up next.
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0: 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Unusual weather and low snowfall caused visitation to drop and earnings missed analysts' expectations. 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
9: 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You deserve to love where you bank. Ricky?
10: Well, this crash with injuries in Weber County now has forced a road closure. It is closed northbound Wall Avenue near 20th Street. If you're trying to get to 12th Street, you're going to have to find an alternate route. And even southbound traffic in the area down to one lane. So Weber County drivers, this is going to be a hot spot. It looks like they may be there for a while. 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Ricky Meese in the KSL Traffic Center.
9: And the forecast calls for about a 30% chance of showers today with a high near 76, 78 tomorrow, climbing up to 90 degrees by Saturday. 72 downtown.
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12: Good afternoon, 1 o'clock at KSL News Radio. I'm Adam Small to look at our top stories this hour. Extra resources are now being dedicated to fighting the South Mountain Fire in a rural part of Tooele County near Stockton. North Tooele Fire District spokesperson John Smith says one of the big problems they face today is the wind.
13: With the wind shifting with the cold front coming in, the winds are shifting from a southwestern flow to a northwestern flow. So what that does is that moves the direction of the fire into areas that haven't been burned yet. And that gives the fire a whole lot of fuel.
12: According to the last report from firefighters, that fire is 0% contained and has burned about 2,000 acres of land. There are currently no threat to structures. Smith says they're not sure exactly what sparked the fire, but they know it's human caused. Fire officials are also warning people not to fly drones near fire areas. Utah Fire Info says during a recent fire, a Moab helicopter saw an unauthorized drone over a fire. No aircraft were hit in this case, but when they see drones, firefighting aircraft are forced to leave until the airspace is clear, which could hinder their efforts. Operating a drone near a fire is a crime in Utah. Our top national story this hour from ABC News. The president says the U.S. must respond after saying Iran shot down the Apache Army helicopter near the Strait of Hormuz. ABC's Luis Martinez has new details about the drone that was used to rescue the two pilots aboard that helicopter.
14: All of this happened during nighttime. In the middle of the night, around 4 in the morning local time, as this helicopter, normally accompanied by another helicopter, would have been operating together. And then we know now that this boat drone was able to pluck them out of the water.
12: Neither of the crew members were hurt. Your money at this moment. The Dow is currently up 76 points. The S&P 500, though, is down 30. The NASDAQ is really tumbling today.

0: currently down 290 points. Coming up, beautiful weather for the next few days, but another warm-up is coming. KSL weather is next. 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
0: 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You deserve to love where you bank. Here's Ricky Meese.
6: We do have a road closure due to an injury accident in Weber County. The lanes going northbound are closed on Wall Avenue. It's going to be after 20th Street. And then for southbound traffic, only a right lane open. This is a spot you really need to avoid and find an alternate route. We also have heavy construction delays in Twilla County, northbound on Main Street, SR 36 from Stansberry Park up to Lake Point at the I-80 Junction. 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Ricky Meese in the KSL Traffic Center.
0: Looking for a high of 76 degrees today with mostly cloudy skies. About a 30% chance of rain in Salt Lake City today. Clearing up tomorrow, the high of 78, staying in the upper 70s again on Thursday. By Friday, we're expected to be back into the mid-80s with plenty of sunshine through the weekend. Right now, 72 degrees, partly cloudy skies in downtown Salt Lake City. 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
9: Welcome to KSL Brightside. I'm Ethan Miller here with Alex Keery. And Alex, I want to just give you share with you one thought.
10: Yeah, what do you
9: just
10: have?
9: Just based on this conversation we've been having.
10: And off
9: we just. Off the air, and then we kind of had to start the show, but I want to share one last thought with you, and this is going to be,
10: a great way to start the show. I'm nervous about this because off-the-air conversations sometimes stay off the air, but go ahead.
9: I have a friend of mine who's a medical doctor, and he said everyone in their 40s reaches a point where they are worried that they have either brain cancer or early dementia.
10: Yeah.
9: And he said it happens to everyone sometime in their 40s.
10: There's some of that for
9: and
10: me,
9: it's
10: too.
9: Just the natural thing, so... It's just part of getting
10: so it's
9: home.
10: Not necessarily either there's, of those
9: there's,
10: things.
9: There's not something wrong with you.
10: All right.
9: Except that now you're in your mid-40s. Whereas well, we were just talking, you weren't.
10: We were just talking about how remembering names has become a thing. And I told Ethan, and maybe this was an overshare, but I said to him, you've gotten worse at name remembering over the years. I was like this. You've changed, bro. No, because like that was always the thing that was... But I also think to myself, why would you know all the names that I do in this building? You haven't been here during the last like 8 years on a daily basis.
9: I've had to get to know a lot of new people.
10: So that's what I'm saying.
9: And it's been fun. It's been fun. I mean,
10: and I'll remind you like, oh, that's so-and-so. And then you'll go, oh, and I'll go, why does he forget? And then I'm thinking to myself, oh, because he doesn't have the advantage of being able to work with those people as much as I have.
9: It's been fun coming back here, meeting a lot of new people.
10: Also, you have brain cancer. Did I forget to tell you?
9: Oh, I missed that. But I'll tell you what's been fun is it's been fun to come back to the newsroom, and it is still a place where you have really smart people.
10: Yeah.
9: Always working on really interesting things. And it's a phenomenal place to spend time.
10: I think so.
9: It's amazing. So I've loved it. But you know what I can do, even at my advanced age?
10: I don't, I'm a little bit nervous for what you might say here, but here we go.
9: I can still do the three things.
10: Oh yeah. Let's do it. Yeah. Let's jump in. So. If I can play this. There we go.
7: Your top trending stories happening right now. KSL Brightside's The Three Things.
10: Simone Sockley just introduced herself. I don't think Simone's. It's more just like people you wander through and we don't know. Simone, we know Simone Sockley. Okay, stop.
9: All right.
10: Ethan's all. Ricky thing. Meese, am I getting that last name right?
9: And sorry, who are ahead. You?
10: The three thanks. Here we go. What do you have?
9: All right. Number one, the Social Security Administration is trying to kind of raise a little bit of a red flag, saying that actually the trust fund is going to be completed a full quarter ahead of where they thought. They thought it was going to be first quarter of 2033. Now they're estimating fourth quarter of 2032.
10: Oh, okay.
9: They say it's because less money is going into Social Security because of the changes
10: All right.
9: in the tax code last like year and the big, beautiful bill. And so now what would happen is that once you hit, that would mean that unless Congress acts in late 2032, everyone will get a 22% haircut in their benefit.
10: Okay.
9: Which is significant, especially for families that only have Social Security as their income. So, you know, now the good news is, while this appears to be a math problem, it's actually a political problem. So if you have strong opinions on the Social Security program, make sure that your member of Congress hears from you, especially if you have a solution, then they really want to hear from you.
10: Does that number keep so does that year keep getting accelerated, by the way?
9: It moves according to a couple of things. So it moves with how many people are drawing money out of Social Security. It also moves according to how much money is flowing into the Social Security.
10: Am I getting it wrong by just thinking that it just keeps getting pushed up and up and up and up and up? Or has it, in the time that you've been doing this other job that you do, how much has it changed from the time you got into it? Was it 2039 when you first rolled up, and now it's 2032? No.
9: This is a significant write down of benefits, and so it's you know, it's concerning. So if you've got an opinion, share it with your member of Congress.
10: Okay.
9: All right. Number two, the second thing. the flesh-eating cattle parasite known as...
10: Oh, my gosh. Caitlin,
9: affectionately known
10: I told
9: as
10: you we weren't doing this. I told you we couldn't work this into the show.
6: It matters.
10: It matters. You only get one day of screwworm talk on this program.
9: Caitlin can't tell me what to do. Do you think she heard that?
6: I hope she
10: literally actually does tell us both what to do quite often, and that's kind of what her job is. Yeah.
9: I just wanted to hear myself say it.
10: Okay. Oh, you say it out loud and then it's not real. You say that to yourself in the rearview mirror in the car.
9: Three more cases of what they call the New World screwworm have been confirmed, including one outside the main cluster in Texas, all the way where it was a dog in Leah County, New Mexico.
10: I'm going to remind everybody, okay, while Ethan does the fear-mongering that he's been doing with the screwworm, all right, I'll remind you that it wasn't that long ago. And I want everybody to take themselves back. Do you remember that there was a good 18 months where we were showing maps? We were showing maps as if it was a Risk board, like if it was a map of the game of Risk.
9: Yeah.
10: And they were showing it like keep going up and up and up. Look where it's coming from. And it was coming from South America. And then it was into Central America. And there's been a sighting down in Mexico. Southern Texas got it. Yeah, it was always in Texas first, right? And we love giving them names. The killer bees.
9: Do you remember
10: the killer bees?
9: Oh, those are the
10: And we
9: days.
10: Were tracking those guys, and we're doing the same freaking thing with screwworm. By the way, our lives didn't get taken over by killer bees. Mm-mm. And killer bees weren't cool enough at one point. You remember that? Because then murder hornets came. That was another thing. But it wasn't really something that was doing the same type of working its way up.
9: Well, they were a little more localized.
10: So when you're doing this thing where you're showing a map and you're showing it creep up toward Utah, I don't like your tone, brother.
9: Well,
10: you're right about that. So they found it on a dog.
9: In New Mexico. You're right. I think the physical risk to me is low with the New World screwworm. I'm much more likely to get bit by or to get stung by a killer bee than I am to get infected with a screwworm.
10: Sure. Yeah.
9: But nevertheless, of course, we know what the problem is if this decimates cattle herds, price of beef continues to go up. We already have a problem with inflation.
10: And okay.
9: So this is, I think everyone's looking at it from that perspective mostly of what this is going to do to beef availability and prices.
10: Okay.
9: But you know what I'm waiting for, which I'm surprised we haven't heard that, seen this, and maybe it's all over Instagram. I just haven't seen it because I'm not there. Is where are the screwworm plushies?
10: I'd buy one.
9: Cute little maggots?
10: Yeah, I'd buy one of those.
9: Plushy magnets with the fangs.
10: So they literally look like that. I've purposefully not looked up.
9: They look like maggots with fangs.
10: Okay. Oh, it's boy. Wild. Well, you know what? That'd be a good way to.
9: Did you look it up?
10: Yeah, I did. That's scary. You know, it could be cute.
9: Yeah.
10: And you know what you do with that? You make these plushies, and then the kids go, "Oh, I'm okay. That's one of those cute screw worms."
9: Okay.
10: Now hold on. Does it kill? But here's the thing: they found it on a dog. Does it kill all the things that are in there?
9: No. So what happens is it creates a wound that gets really terribly infected.
10: Okay.
9: And attracts more of the bot flies, and so it is not something that kills them immediately.
10: No, then we're good.
9: It's something that kills
10: them because the killer bees, Ethan. I don't know if you knew this. They're killer.
9: Oh, you'll spend the rest of your life in that pool trying to stay away from them.
10: You could try to get away from them from going underwater, but they'll wait.
9: They'll wait.
10: And then as soon as you get that breathing apparatus out of the thing, then they'll go into that. And then I've seen the movies. I've seen it play out a thousand times. Okay.
9: All right. And then finally, our third thing.
10: Mm-hmm.
9: A new temporary ramp is helping boaters access Lake Powell and launch into the Powell. So
10: what is it?
9: Into Lake Powell. Utah Outdoor Recreation officials cut the ribbon on the new North Wash ramp. This is in the northern end of Lake Powell, which did you know that Lake Powell is the nation's second largest reservoir?
10: Next to Lake Mead, or what are we talking about?
9: I'm actually not sure what the number one is.
10: I'm not sure how big the rest are as a reservoir though, like that makes sense because I never knew how big it was when I moved to Utah and people would go down and they would go check it out. I never knew how massive it was.
9: Yeah, because when you're actually at Lake Powell though, it never looks very big wherever you are.
10: Yeah, yeah.
9: Because you can never see very far.
10: You can take your boat for literally 4 hours before you get to that destination, right?
9: Like, so the new ramp includes a reinforced surface of articulating concrete block mats, which I kind of want to see. This improves traction and durability in that steep terrain. It is 16 feet wide, large enough to accommodate one party at a time. So it's single file, getting your boat down, but they are saying that this is going to help preserve boat access down to the reservoir, even though the levels are really, really low.
10: You ready for this?
9: I'm ready.
10: The ranking by largest acre feet of water. So it turns out it's Lake Mead is number one. Yeah, mm-hmm. I was good. Lake Powell's number two. So there you go. Yeah, they are, and they're right by each other. I mean, that's.
9: Tell me number three is Rockport.
10: No.
9: No, it's not Rockport.
10: Gosh, I'm going to screw this up. Lake Sakakakewa. Gosh dang it, I hate myself.
9: No, you did good. You said it good.
10: No. I prefer this one. I prefer Kentucky Lake. Just give me Kentucky Lake and then we'll move on. But yeah, I didn't know that it was that big. I didn't know it was that big either.
9: Oh, yeah, it's
10: in my head that we're just not a good, you know, I was reminded last week when we went to Idaho this last weekend and I was like, man, I am so jealous of just how many rivers they have like right here and the amount of irrigation ditches that are just chock full there, and they're having a low water. They had a low water year too, but yeah. Man, it's crazy to think how much the water is just such at a premium. We need to.
9: You know what else they've done there?
10: What
9: they've moved Bullfrog Marina.
10: Yeah, that one,
9: the western shore closer to Halls Crossing.
10: So Halls Crossing. So I know some neighbors who they had to have their stuff moved. They had to go move them, and. because all those boats are like tethered together and everything, yeah. You know, and it was a massive deal to get these things all moved.
9: Yeah.
10: But it's crazy to think, too, that Lake Mead and Lake Powell, both Colorado River properties, yeah. both owned by the Colorado River, because you would think the Mississippi and the Missouri, those would be ones that would provide. And yeah, the Colorado River has the number one and number two, because obviously you have to dam those things up or get those things filled up because this is a place that does not have as much water compared to the rest of the world. So there you go.
9: Yeah.
10: Millard, we got to take a break. When we come back, we have more to go around the corner, including, yes, there's a sports topic to come up. You ready for this? The whole thing with Brendan Sorsby, who was the quarterback at Cincinnati, who then came to Texas Tech with a $5 million check in tow because that's how much they paid him to come play for him. It's now been found out, of course, that he placed more than than 9,000 bets over the past 24 months. As an active NCAA player, which of course is a massive violation, that's against all the rules. However, he got a massive judgment yesterday, and that injunction that's going to allow him to play this year has sent the rest of the country into a fury. Nobody is happy about how this thing went down. Everybody feels like all the ethics are being violated. In a time when college football and college sports are being compromised by so many other things, when this guy's getting allowed to play, what the Big 12, this conference that BYU and Utah are members of, what they're doing, and what some of the conference members are threatening against Texas Tech if they go forward with this and allow him to play. Stay with us. More to go right here on KSL Brightside.
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9: All right, we're going to introduce a sports topic, which is actually really interesting because it involves football, which I've gotten into as well. But it's not really about football. It's about mental health, gambling, and what does it mean to follow the rules? And this is actually a really interesting story. So let me break it down really quick. You may have heard the bare bones. There's a young man named Brendan Sorsby who's expected to play as quarterback at Texas Tech, which is a Big 12 school. That's the conference both the Utes and the Cougars play in. So he is a top-performing quarterback. He could go to the NFL for sure. And then it was discovered that he actually has been gambling quite a bit. Not only has he been gambling, he actually has been gambling on college football. Not only has he been gambling on college football, but he's been gambling on games in which he played. Now, this is obviously a fundamental rule of sports that you may not gamble on games in which you are playing. These are the things that get you fired, right? These are major, major problems. And sure enough, this led to him being ruled by the NCAA permanently ineligible. If you are wagering on games in which you are playing, you are permanently eligible, banned from the NCAA. Yeah. Never play football again.
10: I'll clarify too. When he was making, according to him, the bets that he made 9,000 bets, by the way, over the time frame that they've been looking at. So one of the things that they did was it when you were playing in these games against or with Cincinnati? He's like, no. It was when I was on the team, though, and wasn't the starting quarterback. And they're like, it's the same. Like, I mean, you're betting, like, you're in the locker room, man. You're in the locker room. You're the backup quarterback, whatever it might be.
9: And when you're the backup quarterback, you could be on the field.
10: Plus, you know a couple things, by the way, when it comes to it. Injuries, stuff like that, that other people don't know. And that makes a huge difference. Correct. And it's a problem. So, all of it's a problem.
9: So here's what happened. This goes to court, and he says, hey, or his defense attorney says, hey, man, this young man has a gambling addiction. Addiction is a mental health problem. You cannot ban him for a mental health problem. And the judge agreed.
10: Gave
9: and
10: the injunction.
9: Ruled.
10: Yeah, yeah.
9: It said, hey, you cannot stop this kid from playing. You have to let him play. Which means he's going to be playing this year. And that has caused all kinds of consternation.
10: Well, they
9: you
10: set
9: know,
10: the
9: trial. It's so interesting seeing people that I'm seeing again for the first time.
10: They set the trial too. They go, hey, look, so we're gonna figure this thing out. So he set the injunction, so he's gonna be allowed to play. It's making everybody insane. And then here's the other thing. Like all of the other athletic departments who are held to a standard, they're all looking at it and they go, oh, it's because Texas Tech has a bunch of money. And by the way, that's what it feels like. And by the way, it feels like it's an episode of Friday Night Lights where the judge just goes, I don't see any problem. He's a good boy. You know, and you go, okay, come on. He's a good boy, and he has some problems. Ladies and gentlemen of the jury, my client, he's hurt. He's hurting on the inside. Anyway, he's going to need to play football this year. And then they go, fine, we'll set the injunction up, but you are going to go to trial. Trial set for February. The season will have been over by 2 months. Yeah.
9: So let me ask you this, because this is a big problem.
10: Yeah.
9: I get the point he was trying to make about mental health. I get that, but this is a real thing.
10: It's a problem,
9: right? This is a real thing. He can't. I don't think he can just skate away from
10: this. There are already no rules in college athletics anymore, and then this one makes it official that they're all gone. Totally.
9: I have two questions for you.
10: Yeah.
9: Number one, do you think that it would be? Do you think it would be at all possible to see other college teams say we don't want to play Texas?
10: They already have. So
9: like,
10: you've had
9: like
10: big
9: threatened team. To, or they are saying
10: no. Okay, so here's the interesting thing, and this is what Brett Yormark, who's the commissioner of the Big 12, actually brought this up, and they're in discussions because there are teams who are saying, we actually don't want to play them. That's complicated when you're the member of a conference, because when you're a member of a conference, then it's not just you at stake. There's a lot of other schedules that are at stake. Now, here's interesting, because Mark Harlan, the athletic director up at the University of Utah yesterday, made a comment on social media. It's like, this is a terrible decision.
9: Yeah.
10: Awful decision.
9: But I think neither the Utes nor the Cougars
10: Neither BYU nor the Utes play Texas Tech this year, which already people looked at and they went, nice, Texas Tech. You get to avoid a couple of the best teams in the conference on your way to try to go for another Big 12 championship. These guys are the conference champions right now.
9: Yeah.
10: So any move they make, everybody looks at and goes, oh, okay, that's nice that you get to have this guy come in.
9: Have they had anyone drop out of the schedule?
10: From the conference, no, because officially that's going to take, you're going to have to move them out in a little bit with that, because these are in-conference teams. They might say, hey, Brett Yormark, the commissioner, because the commissioner works for the schools in a way. So the conference goes there and goes, hey, we're going to go, and here's what our member institutions, that's what they call them, here's what our member institutions want to do. Texas Tech will roll up and go, come on, that's what the judge said, and we're just going by with what the judge said. This is the law. And then everybody else is going, you guys are freaking cheating, and we don't want to be a part of this. Other teams that can do this are teams that aren't members of it.
9: Non-conference teams.
10: Yeah, the University of Georgia, I know today, came out and just sent a full blanket statement to their athletic department and said, don't schedule these guys.
9: Yeah.
10: Don't schedule these guys in any way, shape, or form. And that's when you have a legitimate, when I say legitimate, you have a national champion pedigree program like Georgia who goes, we're not even going to touch you guys. And going forward, we don't want to.
9: So really, Texas Tech needs to stand up and say, we're not going to play this kid.
10: Right. That's what the pressure they're trying to put on is to have them go, listen, none of your competitors feel like you guys are doing the right thing here. You can try to stand on whatever you want here, but everybody thinks that you're playing on a different playing field and no one wants to play with you. So good luck with that.
9: So here's my second question. This kid is widely considered to be NFL bound, or at least a prospect.
10: Yeah.
9: Okay. Does this put an early end to the NFL?
10: No. None of that. Like, the NFL would look and go, we'll take you.
9: You think so?
10: There might be some character questions that GMs will ask. What I'm saying is it doesn't knock his eligibility out to play in the NFL. From a personal standpoint, general managers, when they go through the interviewing process, when they go through all this stuff, they will look at this guy with two magnifying glasses, for sure. But guys are taken and picked up for teams for a lot worse. you know what I mean? Well, and talent and winning wins out. Oh, Ethan, there are guys that are at training camp right now who are accused of massive, domestic abuse issues. And people look and they go, that guy's a piece of garbage. They're like, yeah, but he might help us win. And it's unfortunate because the NFL puts a premium on winning. They get killed over that all the time. And they just kind of go, yeah, but who cares?
9: I think you're right. I think you're right about that. But I do think
10: they'll suspend guys, but I do think though
9: that what he represents might be something a little different, because you've got a football player who's got a violent past or something like that. They see that one way. That's terrible. They probably shouldn't be able to play the game. But I think the team as a business has to look at liability at a certain point. Right.
10: And so right, sure.
9: If you've got this young man who comes in and, okay, I'm going to play football for him, a great quarterback. By the way, I have a massive gambling addiction. I'm going to expose your organization to huge liabilities.
10: So I'll show you right now. The other thing that happens is when guys get in trouble with drugs, gambling, or any of those types of things, there's a program that they can kind of hide behind a little bit. And that's to go, I'm in treatment. I'm in treatment right now. And so there's a little bit of a you can't touch me sort of a thing. When it comes to substance abuse, the NFL has a thing where they're like, well, you'll go into the substance abuse program. If you go into the substance abuse program, players know that you can kind of hide there for a minute, even if they're not interested in changing it. The majority of them do try to change. The gambling is the same thing. They treat it like that, like, I'm in treatment.
9: But that has to expose, and I guess I don't know, but it feels like teams expose themselves to liability in the legal gambling industry if they knowingly play players who have a gambling problem.
10: Yeah, I think that, I mean, you're right. The reality is,
9: couldn't you make an argument that then the team is responsible in some way or liable for gambling losses? I mean, obviously this is just me speculating, but like I don't know. I get the logic. All right. We got to grab the news.
10: We got to go news, driving, and weather. When we come back, I'm interested to see how this thing ends up. I would love to see teams threatening them and just wielding that power, because right now Texas Tech has all this money behind them. They have all this power and everyone's going, it's going too far. You're doing this the wrong way. And if they start canceling games against them, I would love to see it. I would love to see how this thing gets approached. We will return back to the program when we do come back. This one's fascinating. Ethan brought this one up to the table here. How about a Utah high school student who's decided they want to remove this one item to be able to keep students on track throughout the day? We'll tell you what it is. It's actually quite interesting. It's kind of going to be a shock, too. You're never going to guess what it is if you don't know the story already. Stay here. It is KSL Brightside on KSL News Radio.
0: 1:31 at KSL News Radio. I'm Adam Small. To look at our top stories this half hour. A second group is filing a lawsuit in an effort to block a proposed ICE detention facility on Salt Lake City's west side. The group Uproar Utah says their case will focus on civil rights and due process concerns and would be separate from the lawsuit already filed by Salt Lake City and Salt Lake County.
19: The stories of countless Utah families all point to the same truth. The system is broken, not the people living inside it.
0: That's immigration advocate Liliana Bolaños. Organizers say they are coordinating with attorneys behind the city and county lawsuit while exploring their own legal arguments. A North Carolina man accused of forging signatures on the petition to repeal Utah's anti-gerrymandering law has taken a plea deal. Chadwick Klutz has pleaded no contest to two counts of forgery. While not admitting his guilt, Klutz agreed to a punishment of $10,000 in fines and faces 0 to 5 years in prison for each count. If he obeys the terms of the agreement, the other 20 charges against him will be dismissed after a year. Our top national story this hour from ABC News. President Trump is blaming Iran for downing a U.S. helicopter near the Strait of Hormuz yesterday in a new post to Truth Social today. The president said, quote, the United States must of necessity respond to this attack. Both pilots involved are safe and are unharmed. Your money at this moment, the Dow is now trickled down into negative territory. It's now down 25 points. The S&P 500 still down 44. The NASDAQ has fallen even further, now down 344 points. Coming up, just gorgeous weather for the next few days, but it is going to get pretty hot again soon. Take a look at the forecast next. KSL News Time, 1:33.
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25: 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I'm Scott Hammond. 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
0: 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Here's Ricky Meese.
6: A crash in Sandy, northbound I-15, just after 106 South. Mostly to the right, but it is causing some delays. That's only on the northbound side of I-15. And good news for Weber County drivers. The crash that had closed northbound Wall Avenue, that has been cleared. All lanes are now open after 20th Street in Ogden. Ricky Meese in the KSL Traffic Center.
0: KSL weather, look for a high of 76 degrees today with mostly cloudy skies and a 30% chance of rain. Mid to upper 70s for the next couple of days with plenty of sunshine. And then by Friday, we should be back up into the mid 80s. Could hit 90 again by Saturday. Right now, it is 70 degrees and mostly cloudy in downtown Salt Lake City. I'm Adam Small from the KSL Common Spirit Health Studios. 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
7: 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Brightside with Ethan Miller.
9: Doug Wright is probably rolling over in his grave hearing he's back on the air.
7: And Alex Keery.
10: Well, first of all, Doug's not dead, but yeah, he probably would not approve.
7: This is KSL Brightside on KSL News Radio.
9: All right, we're back. This is KSL Brightside. I'm Ethan Miller here with Alex Keery. We sure do appreciate you joining us today. Some interesting news out of Granite School District. School's going to look a lot different at Kearns High School this coming fall for two main reasons. Now, number one, a cell phone ban goes into effect. Total cell phone ban is ban at school. They don't want to see your cell phones.
10: Yeah, some I don't know what districts are doing all that. I think ours is a part of it.
9: This
10: I think
9: is a, Davis School District. This is widespread, but it's hitting Kearns High School on July 1st. And then by the end of the summer, Kearns High School will have pulled all of the mirrors out of its bathrooms.
10: Oh, out of the bathrooms.
9: Out of the bathrooms. Now, you can read about this in the Trib. They say that the bathrooms have been a problem. The mirrors in the bathroom have been a problem because students are spending too much time in the bathroom. And that distracts them and it makes them late for class.
10: I can see that. Can you? I can see that because I have one of my kids is a real hair. He's a hair
9: are
10: guy.
9: Are they a preener?
10: Yeah, and it's not like he has his hair parted and he combs it. It's the thing now is you got to do at least and he did the buzz. He did the buzz for the summer, which I like. I like the buzz for the summer because it
9: simplifies everything.
10: It simplifies everything, and also on top of it, like it actually makes him look like younger. And then it does make me think to myself that he's not going to leave the house in the next 10 months. Like even though he is, there's this part of me that goes, oh,
9: does he know where he's going to go to school?
10: Not yet. No, he's got some options. It's fine. I'm making him retake all of the tests again too. Which he
9: really? Hates.
10: Yeah, because I told him he had to get certain scores on his ACT, and then he wouldn't have to take it again. But if he gets below that, I'm going to make him take it again. But the whole thing was that if he gets below that score, because he refused to do any of the those like free classes and stuff. Come on, man. Like you know. No, nobody I know is doing it, and he was really close to the number I gave him, because it's a pretty aggressive number, and he got close enough for him to think that he could make an argument still, and the argument was we made a deal, buddy, and you're going to go back and you're going to take the ACTs again, and I just want him to get a little bit of money to go to school, you know what I mean? If he stays here in state, you know?
9: Dude, you want to know something? Here's how I think every student should do it. Community college first.
10: I'm 1,000%.
9: It is so good. It is so good.
10: It's kind of the version of what collegiate athletes do now, where they go, I'm just going to be awesome over here,
9: mm-hmm.
10: and then these big schools are going to want me, and they'll pay me a ton of money.
9: Yeah,
10: that happens. That's the old school way of doing it that you're talking about. Community colleges are that's the model that they use.
9: Oh yeah, yeah.
10: Across the board, and they're also cheaper. like by a kajillion.
9: Yeah.
10: I think when you get your first bill for $1 kajillion for a state school that you thought didn't cost that much money, you get hit. And by the way, we were talking about this too. Like, school is so freaking expensive.
9: Yeah.
10: I went to BYU and I remember, and my parents' whole thing was, we'll pay for half your tuition, right? If you go to school, we'll pay for half your tuition. So I think that they're relieved when, like, you're at a school like BYU because
9: it's not as much money as it could have been.
10: I think I remember having to come up with $900 for my part of the tuition for a semester.
9: Yeah.
10: Can you imagine? Like, $900 nowadays for a semester of school? That's an insane thought, because now it's, I don't care if you're in-state or out-of-state, you're paying $15,000 to go to an in-state school even nowadays. So it's a lot of money these days. And so if he could do some, then yeah. But the answer is no. He's putting off all of the, what do you want to do with your life? Stop asking me.
9: That's all right.
10: Quit it.
9: Look, he doesn't have to decide now. And then you know what the cool thing about life is? You can always do it different.
10: But the hair thing,
9: you can always stop, change the way you're doing it, do it different.
10: When he was... And I'm only pantomiming this because I don't have the hair to show you, but he would find a reflection in anything, wherever we were. Mm-hmm. Ethan, I couldn't believe the places he was finding reflections.
9: Yeah.
10: To be able to adjust his hair.
9: Did he have kind of long hair?
10: No, it wasn't even long. It was just kind of, but they do the thing, and it was like he wanted a certain level of like,
9: messed up looking. They pull it. Yeah,
10: fake looking. Yeah, yeah, like, and he would do it, and he had this like, nee, nee, nee, and he would find a reflection anywhere he could find it. I remember walking past, you know, stores and things like that, and he sees himself in the mirror for 1 or 2 seconds and he'll stop for a second and keep going. Yeah. So the mirrors and people standing in front of the mirrors, the stereotype of like a bunch of girls standing in front of a bunch of mirrors in front of the
9: boys too. But
10: oh my goodness, it might be more.
9: I think it's hilarious. So if you're just tuning in, Kearns High School is pulling out all the bathroom mirrors in its school. So when your kids go back to Kearns High School this fall, they won't be able to do their hair in the mirror at the bathroom. They're doing it because they say kids are hanging out in there and they're late for class. So I'll tell you this, though. So number one, I think it's hilarious. Do you think this is a good idea? Text us 57500 is the text. We'd love to hear from you. Number one, I think it's hilarious. I think it doesn't matter whether there are bathrooms or not. I really don't think it matters. Mirrors. I don't think it matters whether there are mirrors or not. I think it's funny they're being pulled. But I also think that Kearns is going to find that it wasn't the bathrooms it wasn't the mirrors that was making kids late for class. It was just being in the bathrooms with their friends. And I think that that's what they're going to find, because I really, and I guess maybe I shouldn't second guess them. I can assume they did their own research, but I feel like it's just students being in the bathroom with friends, mirrors or not. That's the thing that's going to make them late for class. Not that they're standing there preening. So we'll see.
10: What's funny too is I asked my kids the other day, like, because I'll ask them, I go, do you guys ever use the bathroom at school? And they're like, absolutely not. If they can avoid it. You know what I mean? I don't think they like going in there.
9: Why not?
10: For actually using the bathroom. I think what they do is they go in there for socializing. And
9: so
10: what they do is they can hide a little bit, because administrators don't like being in a bathroom with a bunch of kids. And so they're like, hey, what's going on in there? Figure it out.
9: So
10: they hide in there and it slows the process of them having to be accountable for that 1 or 2 minutes, right?
9: We had the most amazing bathrooms at West High School because they were so old.
10: They're still old, by the way.
9: They're so old.
10: Yeah.
9: And we had, so the soap dispenser, right?
10: Yeah, yeah. Was it one of the powder ones?
9: Yeah. So it was basically a dish.
10: It's a, right? Yeah,
9: kind of a deep dish.
10: Yeah, yeah, yeah.
9: And then it had a little lever on the bottom, yep. And you push it with your palm,
10: yep.
9: And that opens a little trap door, and a little pile of powdered soap falls
10: so
9: into your into your palm, and then
10: you're like, and it doubles as laundry detergent as well. that's what you were using. Are you sad that they're
9: tearing it down?
10: Well, they're not tearing it down, really, are they?
9: Yeah,
10: it's completely
9: coming down.
10: Is it really? I thought they were using that. No, the old building that's going to keep the same old facade and everything, they're using it as the athletics building.
9: Oh, they might keep a facade maybe.
10: That's what I mean. Like, yeah. That some of the big stuff is going to be gone, I guess.
9: Yeah,
10: I mean, it's going to be built right there where the track was and everything, yeah. Right? I mean, so it's going to be in the same area. Yeah. But I would assume that people, your parents are going to be like butted up against it, right? Like,
9: they're about a block north of that.
10: Yeah.
9: But, they'll be about a block north of the new school. The important thing is, can they keep traffic off of Second West?
10: Because
9: Second West cannot handle high school traffic.
10: By the way, if you were an investor in Maverick, this Maverick over here on North Temple is going to get a lot more business.
9: It's going to get a lot more business. But I'll tell you what. Yeah, I'm sad they're tearing it out. And I know it was an old school. And I had one parent tell me, oh, they got to tear it out because...
10: They got asbestos in the water pipes.
9: Well, my daughter was telling me that some of the stairs are like worn down, like the stone is worn down and things.
10: That's
9: like
10: kind
9: of
10: cool.
9: I think it's amazing. He presented it as a safety risk.
10: But also, by the way, is this Rome? Like, oh, those steps have been there since 1100. I know, we got to replace them.
9: I wish.
10: The steps being worn, like, that's a pretty cool thing. Why do you have to have a brand new school all the time? My kids were like, man, all these places in Idaho have brand new schools. I go, yeah, because no one lived out here until like 15 minutes ago. So they have to build new schools out here.
9: So the state has shown a strong preference for building new rather than restoring or refurbishing.
10: Oh, yeah, yeah, yeah. Yep.
9: I think that there are a lot of reasons for that. Some of them conspiratorial.
10: what are the conspiracy theories on this? Hold on.
9: Well,
10: I thought it was just a money question.
9: Look, if you've got a big new campus to build, like West High, but the biggest, you know, the people who might actually get the contracts and do the work.
10: Yeah.
9: If really they only want to build new, they don't want a contract for. For a refurb, I think that matters.
10: Refurb. Yeah, yeah.
9: Look at how they were desperate to tear down a Bravenel Hall.
10: They were refurbishing.
9: They went immediately to we got to tear it down. Yeah. And it was only at the last minute we were able to save that amazing historic building. And I think there just wasn't enough community support.
10: My kids' junior high, they're refurbishing the crud out of it. And they just keep refurbishing and redoing. And my kids are like, we would go to the oldest school. And I'm like, if they tear it down and build you a new one, which, by the way, would take a gajillion years, you wouldn't be able to go to it anyway. The same thing, they complain, my elementary school kids, too. They're like, the water comes out of the pipes brown. I'm like, well, that might be an issue. But there are so many things that, like, you go into the school, and once you sit down in the classroom, it looks just like a freaking brand new classroom. Because all the tech is upgraded, all that stuff is all, it's all the same.
9: We build everything with an expiration date.
10: For sure.
9: You know, West High was not built as with an expiration date. It was built of stone and brick and all that stuff.
10: What else was it built of? give me all the building materials off the top of your head.
9: Some metal in there and glass in the windows. But I'm not a big fan of the whole, we're going to build this huge, enormous building, and we're already planning in 30 years to tear it down and replace it.
10: Yeah, I get what you're saying.
9: I see the complaint. I don't know.
10: Yeah.
9: I get it. It's great if you're in the construction business. But
10: all right, here's what we're going to do. We're going to take a break here. We'll come back. When we do return, by the way, Ethan, ghost stories. Listen, I saw this story about ghosts, and I said, we got to talk about ghosts on the program more often. And we're going to. This is specifically a psychic revealing the regrets she hears the most from the dead. Stay here with us. More to go. It's KSL Brightside.
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9: Okay, welcome back. I'm Ethan Millard. He's Alex Keery. And Alex, how do you want to do this? Do you want to roll out the bones here of,
10: no, you
9: of
10: can't this? Say, you don't say bones when we're talking about ghosts.
9: That's why I said it.
10: Okay.
9: That's why I said
10: it. Ethan, we have a... Anytime we talk about ghosts on this program, which doesn't happen often, but we... I feel like we can talk about it often enough that...
7: Are you playing host to a ghost? Are there bats in your belfry? Wait, you have a belfry? It's time for Haunted Utah.
9: Yeah, what? You don't have a belfry?
10: Will you tell me what a belfry is?
9: You're telling me you don't have a belfry.
10: Tell me what a belfry is.
9: You have bats in it. It's a place for bats.
10: Hold on. I'm going to look up a belfry. Did West High School have a belfry? I feel like it would have.
9: No, West High did not have a belfry. We did have bats.
10: Is the belfry where the bells are?
9: Yeah.
10: Okay.
9: You did it.
10: That makes sense.
9: Yeah. And bats. Bells and bats.
10: I'll see you guys later. I'm going to go. No, but the story, so this was a ghost story, not like a traditional ghost story in the sense that, somebody talking about being haunted. What I love about psychics and mediums sometimes is just the matter-of-fact way that they go, oh, yeah, so while I'm talking with dead people, and I'm always like, yes, fascinating. So this psychic claims that they speak with the dead quite often. Mm-hmm. Often enough that they put an article together about the most common complaints that they get from just common life. Well, death.
9: Yeah.
10: Common regrets in death that she hears from the ghosts that she comes in contact with. Back to you.
9: You want me to read them out?
10: I just assume because like this, that's normally your gig is to kind of roll out the story. But I saw it and I was like, we got to talk about ghosts, man.
9: Regret number one is that they didn't play enough. A common theme is that humans need to play more often. That is when they look back on their life review and notice they were so serious and that they had so many opportunities just to have fun, laugh, and play. This one stings because it's so mundane.
10: Yeah. Okay. I've got questions already.
9: Okay.
10: Is the next one going to be that they should have gone and seen a psychic more often? Because I'm already, after number one, I'm like, okay, live, laugh, love, except for you're dead. I should have lived more deeply, loved more often. She basically put up, she's talking about the stuff that you're supposed to do that's on the bathroom wall at your friend's house. Okay.
9: Yeah.
10: So the ghosts feel like you could have had more fun. What's next?
9: Next is the second regret of ghosts.
10: Loved more
9: of people.
10: Dead.
9: That's not really the right way to, because.
10: No, I love it. No, it is ghosts. Ghosts are the ones who have the regret.
9: Yeah.
10: Yeah, it's not the humans, it's the ghosts.
9: They wish that they would have practiced their faith in a more positive way. So they're afraid they took the wrong parts of their faith too seriously, and they wish they would have been more positive about it instead of negative.
10: Oh, okay.
9: So there you go. The two main regrets of the dead, according to this medium. Now, I got to ask this.
13: Yeah.
9: Because you pinned this on me when you did the tease
10: in
9: the last one.
10: Yeah.
9: You actually put this in here.
10: No, I didn't put it on you. I found the ghost. I found the ghost story.
9: I thought you said that I had put it in there.
10: No, I said you roll it out. See, this is why we need ghosts.

0: never met before, but anyway, they're talking to me while they're dead.
1: You know, somewhere in their car is a woman named Sherry.
0: She's so going, mad about it. About Why would you say this? I was trying to just think of the most. I don't know. Sorry. Is that what? Fine. Hold on.
1: No, Sherry is the wrong name for a medium. I would not give a medium named Sherry. No,
0: that's
1: I would
0: okay.
1: Go to a medium named
0: Ms. or Madam.
1: Yes, yeah, Madam.
0: Yeah, yeah.
1: Something.
0: Okay, let me ask Copilot here. We normally do this at the end of the show, but let me ask the Copilot here.
1: That's a good name for a medium.
0: Yeah, good name. Good name for a medium.
1: Not Sherry.
0: What's a good name for a...
1: Sherry is a good name for just a good person.
0: Okay. Is it? I don't know. I don't know if that's true either. Let me see here. If you're looking for a name based on somebody... Oh, sorry.
1: Did you not phrase it well?
0: I didn't spell it well.
1: You got to do it like this. Hold on. Oh, we're running out of time. We only have like 30 seconds left.
0: Okay.
1: Then we got to go to news.
0: All right.
1: When we come back, we'll tell you what AI says are the best names for a medium.
0: Dumbest tease ever. All right, fine.
1: If you are a medium,
0: yeah.
1: We'd love to hear from you. 57500.
0: Hey, by the way, how zero snow has affected us so far this year. We're going to come back and talk about that after news, traffic, and weather, but also... I have some actual numbers that I wanted to share with you on what the snow, what our actual ski visitor number looked like this year.
1: Okay.
0: I've got it.
1: All right. Awesome.
0: Stay right here with us. More to go after news, traffic, and weather. We will come back and we'll talk about that and much more. Next hour of KSL Brightside continues right here on KSL News Radio.
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4: 2 o'clock at KSL News Radio. I'm Adam Small. We'll look at our top stories this hour. There's officially no more snow left to melt in Utah's mountains this year, and National Weather Service hydrologist Glenn Merrill says the melt actually ended close to the time it normally does, but it still does not fix the damage done by a record low snowpack.
5: It was like putting a Band-Aid on a large wound at this point.
4: Merrill says the rain and mountain snow we got in the spring helped calm fire and drought conditions a little bit, but it didn't do too much to help our water supply. He says our snowpack and reservoirs both peaked a month early this year, and that's why conservation is going to be so critical this summer. A fire burning near Stockton in Tooele County is still 0% contained. The North Tooele Fire District says the South Mountain Fire is estimated to be 1,000 to 2,000 acres large, but they're hoping added support today helps them make some good progress. They're keeping an eye on the skies, though, with a cold front moving in and bringing in gusty winds with it. Our top national story this hour from ABC News. New research is shedding light on how school cell phone bans, including those here in Utah, could be affecting kids and teachers.
6: The largest study to date found that while restrictions dramatically reduce phone use during the school day, improvements in test scores and attendance are less immediate. Still, educators say phone-free classrooms feel different. Teachers in New York, which recently marked 1 year under a statewide ban, reported fewer distractions, stronger student engagement, and more face-to-face interaction among students. Researchers say the long-term academic impact of cell phone bans may take years to fully understand. Bethany Braun Silva, ABC News, New York.
4: Your money at this moment, the Dow has worked its way back into positive territory now at plus 84 points. The S&P 500, though, is still down 19, and the NASDAQ is still not doing so hot today, down 250 points. Coming up, sunshine and 70s for the next few days, but another heat up is coming. KSL weather is next. KSL news time, 2:02.
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11: The crash we had northbound I-15 in Sandy after 106 South has been cleared. Those delays are easing. Now we have an accident in Murray. Troopers just now pulling up on the scene. This is southbound I-15 by about 53rd South, but they're out of traffic on the shoulder. Do watch for a crash southbound 9th East at 5600 South in the right lane. 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Ricky Meese in the KSL Traffic Center.
10: Forecast at high of 76 degrees today with mostly cloudy skies in Salt Lake City, a 30% chance of seeing rain. Highs in the mid to upper 70s with plenty of sunshine for the next couple of days, and we should be back up into the mid 80s by Friday. Right now, it's 74 degrees, partly cloudy skies in downtown Salt Lake City. I'm Adam Small from the KSL Common Spirit Health Studios. 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
13: All right, welcome back. You're listening to KSL Brightside. I'm Ethan Miller here with Alex Keery. And Alex, I did it. So I put into AI.
14: Oh, this might be the weirdest thing we've put into AI.
13: Is this the AI question of the day?
14: No, but I think it qualifies as a second or third place of something that you could maybe do. But at the same time, like we don't. There's a question I did not think we'd be asking AI today.
13: I'm gonna rescue all the Sherrys out there because that was the best you could come up with for a medium. Wasn't Sherry?
14: I thought Sherry was a good name
13: for a medium. So I wrote. This was my prompt. I'm writing a book, and one of the characters is a psychic medium. Give me five exotic names that would be great for a female.
14: But exotic is... Okay, fine.
13: That's what I wanted.
14: That's fine, okay.
13: I wanted exotic, right?
14: Because you're going to get like Eastern European. Okay, what do you have?
13: Serafina Voss.
14: Okay, okay, Serafina is pretty awesome.
13: And then they
14: so
13: put,
14: Voss is the last name?
13: Voss, yeah.
14: V-O-S-S.
13: Like the water, that's like pretty the cool. Norwegian
14: yeah, yeah,
13: water.
14: Yeah, yeah, the stuff you don't want to buy.
13: Mm-hmm.
14: No, I said still water like tap. No.
13: Number two, Nyxara Moonveil.
14: Okay, Moonveil's pretty cool.
13: Moonveil's cool. Number three, Zuleika Ravencroft.
14: Zuleika?
13: Yeah, Zuleika Ravencroft.
14: So Zuleika, again, if you throw Madam in front of any of these, it's big time.
13: Isolde Merrowind. Merrowind.
14: Okay.
13: And Celestine Nocturne.
14: All right.
13: There you go.
14: Yeah.
13: So can we leave the Sherrys alone, please?
14: Okay, fine.
13: Because they're much better.
14: Sorry. Oh, I was talking to Celestine Nocturne the other night. Of course you were. It was Nocturne and it was at night. Why wouldn't you be talking to her at that
13: Why
14: point?
13: Why wouldn't
14: Come
13: you?
14: Come on.
13: Why wouldn't you? All
14: well,
13: right.
14: Good for good
13: Alex,
14: for you.
13: You promised to tell me how our ski industry did this year. So you say you've got numbers on how many people actually came to and skied in Utah. Is that what you got?
14: Yeah. So interestingly, too, I think that part of it is the part that's the most interesting to me is that it feels dire, right? Like, if you were to look at this, it feels awful.
13: The water situation, it does feel awful because we actually, and actually this is one of the...
14: No, the water stories. Situation is bad. The water situation is bad.
13: Well, the one of the stories at KSL.com right now is the announcement that we officially hit 0 inches of snow water equivalent on Friday, which means there's basically no snow melt left to add to the...
14: Okay.
13: Add to the runoff, which is a little weird because we can still see snow from the valley here, but they're saying it's basically, you know,
14: yeah.
13: it's negligible
14: so
13: is what it
14: do
13: is.
14: Do you remember it was a couple of years ago, the state had its biggest snowfall ever. Like we forget that pretty quickly that I think it was the 2022-2023 season.
13: Yeah, but what have you, but Alta what has Mother Nature done for me lately?
14: Alta had that 900 something inch year. Do you remember that?
13: Oh yeah.
14: So by comparison, 320 inches by April 30th is where we were at this year.
13: Oh,
14: so
13: my goodness.
14: That the snow number.
13: Oh, you had snow numbers. I thought you had visitor
14: no,
13: numbers.
14: No, I do. I have both.
13: Oh, you do? Oh.
14: So because obviously, one, you go, dang, we had some awful snow. The difference is that a lot of people couldn't cancel their trips. They freaking had their deposit was in. You know what I mean?
13: Yeah. Well,
14: and so yeah. We kind of benefited from the fact that a lot of these people still showed up.
13: Yeah, which actually is a problem. So the internet's a problem in this respect. Because
14: it made us look bad.
13: It made us, because
14: yeah.
13: People were like, don't go to Utah.
14: I told you, I felt the one time, I went skiing one time this year, and I fell in the mud. It's not a good place to be. And oh, I'm not goodness. Just saying the actual mud's not a good place to be. I'm just saying, like, from a, it was terrible.
13: The year's state average peaked at 8.3 inches, which is slightly above half the median peak average, and it's the lowest in nearly a century.
14: Yeah, so it was low, for sure. But now let me give you some numbers, okay?
13: Okay.
14: So the actual visitor numbers, because it's bad. Obviously, the snow total was terrible. But let me remind you that it was 2022-2023. That was the 900-inch season, okay? 2022 and 2023 were really good snow years. Okay, snow year 23-24, meh-ish last year also, but this past year, 25-26, was really bad, mm-hmm. Historically bad, like a century, like you said. From a visitor standpoint, we're down 28% year on year. That's bad.
13: Mm-hmm. Yeah.
14: However, let me give you some numbers for some perspective so you don't freak totally out.
13: Too late.
14: This year, 4.8 million ski visitors. Okay? How does that compare? Well, last year it was 6.5 million.
13: So less.
14: The year before that, it was 6.7 million. And the big snow year was 7.1 million. In fact, 7.1 million, Ethan, is the most that we've ever done on record.
13: Wow.
14: The second most we've ever done on record was the 6.75 2 years ago. The third most we've done on record is 6.5 that we did last year.
13: So we've had really good visitors.
14: That $4 million ski visitors. It is definitely off from year to year. It's bad. It's going to be tough to recover from.
13: Yeah.
14: It is significantly more than 2019. 2018 beat it by 300,000 people. It's almost a million still more than we had back in 2017, 2018.
13: So you have to go back that far to find...
14: Like, this, These numbers, the 6.5, 6.7, 7.1, mm-hmm. those were historically high ski visiting numbers.
13: I wonder, I'll be interested to see.
14: The 4.8 million ski visitors last year, that's not anywhere near the worst number of skiers that we've had show up. But I think to your point, we still didn't have good snow to ski on this last year.
13: Well, and I wonder, how many bad years do you have to have before you start to...
14: Really pile up the bad years?
13: Really pile up the bad years. Yeah. So let's say this next year, 26, 27, let's say it's a normal snow year.
14: Yeah.
13: Right? So we kind of bounce back, good skiing. Will the numbers bounce back right away, or will the memory of this year kind of keep next year a little bit depressed, and then it'd take a year or two to rebound? I wonder. Because, you know, unfortunately for us, when people come out here and have a bad experience, that gets broadcast.
14: Oh, yeah. Now, especially on social media, and it could just be a bunch of randoms. Yeah. But we saw the videos of people walking on mud and dirt to get out of, like, you know, off of big time main ski runs, you know.
13: Yeah.
14: Now, that being said, I threw my money in the garbage this year on my kids' ski passes, but they did go some. Jeff just texted us and said, don't forget Madame Zeroni.
13: Oh, that's a medium name.
14: It is. That's the psychic name from the movie Holes. Do you remember Holes?
13: Oh, yeah.
14: That was Zero. That was his spoiler alert. She's the grandma.
13: So, but speaking of the snow, though, this, I think, underscores how important it is to get the lake handled. Because if the lake is at its proper size, we have more snow.
14: Lake effect
13: in the mountains.
14: It's bigger. Yeah, yeah.
13: And so if we can get more water into the lake, it will get more snow into the mountains, which will make more water available for all of us. And so,
14: yeah,
13: it's like that. Do you remember that old church video where the guy's out in the desert and, you know, he doesn't have any water and he finds the pump?
14: Oh, yeah, yeah.
13: And then there's a little note in it and it's got that old prospector voice. Buried under this pump has never failed. You got to pull out the little bottle of water. And then goes buried,
14: right.
13: And then use it to prime the pump. You pour it into the pump, and then that pump will fill. You have as much as you want, but you gotta prime the pump. If you don't prime the pump, you're not getting any
14: water.
13: You'll
14: never get it. Yeah, yeah.
13: And the guy didn't learn his lesson. Instead, he just drank the bottle and then died.
14: Ah,
13: right.
14: Yeah, yeah. Sure.
13: The lake is the same thing. If we can just have a little bit of courage, prime that lake, we'll have a lot more water for all of us.
14: You couldn't wait to be old man Millard and tell that story.
13: I learned that lesson in primary. I don't know why.
14: Big Great Salt Lake stories.
13: I don't know why everyone else is not seeing this.
14: I do love that you rolled up with that story and then you're like, you knew what I was when you picked me up.
13: That was another good one.
14: Millard, no, we got a text.
13: And the voice, he kept repeating, just prime the pump. Just
14: yeah,
13: prime.
14: Right. Yeah.
13: And it started going, just prime the pump.
14: So here's a text we just got. Because I was just saying, I'm not a big believer in the mediums. Okay. Our producer Caitlin has given away a lot of her personality by saying the type of person that she is by telling us that she sees a woman regularly named Joanne. I don't know if it's regularly. However,
13: are you sure?
7: Not regularly.
14: Not regularly.
13: Are you sure it's not Madame Joanne Serafina Voss?
14: Yeah, it could be. It could be. But this person, and I said, why would they talk to a rando like Madame Zeroni and not just to me? And this person texts pretty, they text a good answer right back to me. Okay. Mm-hmm. The dead communicate with mediums because mediums are open to it. And most people would freak out if a loved one tried to communicate.
13: Well, this is true.
14: I would freak out.
13: I would freak out if a dead loved one tried to communicate with me.
14: I would be very jealous, though, if my dad was talking to Madame Zeroni and...
13: Not to you?
14: Right. And then he's all, anyway, that'll be $75.
13: Alex, you know I'd talk to you, but you're not as open as Madame Zeroni.
14: She's really nice.
13: And, you know, I was surprised by that. I thought you'd be more open to this, but anyway, only she's open to it.
14: I know. Make
13: sure you leave it.
14: To wrap up the conversation about ski stuff.
13: Yeah.
14: To the ski visitors. The ski visitors, Ethan, this is between you and me and not the out-of-staters who could maybe hear us.
13: Mm-hmm.
14: We still got their money.
13: Yeah.
14: We still got some of that money.
13: Yeah.
14: Come on, man. All right. At least something. We were able to recoup something. All right. We'll take a break. When we come back, we've got more around the corner. And Ryanair's CEO, Ryanair, I had to be reminded that Ryanair is not Spirit Airlines. Ryanair is still in business. So if you want to talk about discount airlines, the Ryanair CEO says they have a way to be able to make sure that your flight might get somewhere on time and how they might be able to improve travel overall. We'll tell you what that tip is next right here. It is KSL Brightside on KSL News Radio. 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
13: All right, welcome back. This is KSL Brightside. I'm Ethan Millard here with Alex Keery.
14: That's a late lunch, by the way. If you're doing a two thirty lunch, I mean, I do it. Who just said the voice just said it? Your lunch break just got.
13: Oh yeah. Look, I'll take 3 hour lunches. I got no problem with that.
14: But I'm also the kind of guy that doesn't. I don't go on the regular lunch break. You know what I mean?
13: You do it later or earlier.
14: Yeah, lunch is tonight at 10 p.m.
13: Okay, good for you.
14: That's also when I listen to KSL Brightside.
13: By the way, if you're not doing anything at noon, your lunch hour, you should join us on our live stream.
14: The actual lunch
13: hour. You go to YouTube. Yeah. If you just go to YouTube and search KSL Brightside, it'll pop up. That's where we start this show, is at noon on YouTube. And so join us. We always have a great time, always a great crowd there. But Alex, we were just chatting about the warm winter we had with no snow, and this has created a bunch of knock-on effects, including how much water is available. One of the interesting knock-on effects, though, is an increase in insects and pests around homes. So pest control companies in Utah saying they're getting killed
14: They're loving it. They say on the warm weather, we get to spray bugs early.
13: That's right. They say they've had way more calls earlier in the year because this has encouraged a lot of insect populations just to pop early in the year more than they normally would have.
14: That's interesting you brought that up because actually, maybe I'll get in trouble for saying this, but did you notice that when you come into this building, we have all those bug catchers now, the little sticky white squares, they're kind of everywhere. Yikes. And you know what that means? Like that, we've seen it too. That means if those squares are popping up, it's not just a beginning of spring situation. Ethan Kissel Broadcast House is being overrun.
13: We're under siege here.
14: Yeah, yeah, yeah.
13: So, Alex, they said that one of the items they're seeing the most growth in, or one of the species, one of the insects, is the German cockroach. German cockroaches are the ones that are most common here. And they get in the cracks and crevices in kitchen and bathroom, and they reproduce quickly, which make infestations difficult to control. And even just seeing one or two will very, very quickly...
14: Oh, I can see that.
13: ...explode. And so they've had a big, big roach problem around these parts. And Alex, I know that this insect situation is a problem. I saw it very early on myself with ants. My whole neighborhood.
14: Oh, really?
13: Now, we have a lot of ants in the neighborhood just in general.
14: Do you really?
13: We do. It's just part of it. This year, it has been overwhelming. Piles of dirt along the sidewalk.
14: Oh, yeah, yeah, yeah.
13: Like in a row. Just piles of dirt.
14: When those pop up, my kids are always like, where did this come from? I'm like, these insects work round the clock, my guy. Yeah. Like they do not stop.
13: And I've done some things.
14: Excuse you?
13: That I'm not proud of. So I jumped in early.
14: Yeah.
13: And kind of did my usual because I really want to keep the ants away from the house.
14: Sure.
13: You know, I feel like they can kind of have the rest of the yard. Don't care much about the sidewalks.
14: Sure.
13: It's a little unsightly.
14: Yeah. But, yeah. Yeah.
13: And I have done some things that usually in other years work.
14: Yeah.
13: Not.
14: Like what though? Like pour gasoline down them or what are you talking about?
13: Just.
14: Because that's illegal.
13: I mean, I've used legal methods. Let's just say this. I use legal methods, but sometimes the Sierra Club would not appreciate
14: the
13: it.
14: Sierra Club.
13: Any environmentalist friends that I have.
14: Yeah, it wouldn't go over well.
13: Earmuffs for a second.
14: You've burned some piles of ants before.
13: Let's just say.
14: In front of children? Because that's a felony.
13: No.
14: You can't do that.
13: Let's just say I haven't gone the organic route.
14: Hey, I got you.
13: But it doesn't matter.
14: Listen, gasoline's pretty organic.
13: Gasoline is made from
14: dinosaurs. Yeah. And you can't get more organic than that, right?
13: Someone texted in, did he make a homemade flamethrower?
14: That's what I actually wondered, if fire was a part of this too, not just
13: honestly, I will never, ever, ever use one of those little, you know, those little torches, those little weed torches? I'll never use one of those. Because you remember that giant, giant wildfire that they had down outside of Cedar City? It was caught.
14: Oh, yeah, yeah, yeah.
13: Sparked off by a weed torch.
14: That's exactly right. Yeah.
13: That's all I need to
14: see. My kids, you know, it's us. So did you grow up around, I mean, I don't know how, you grew up here in Salt Lake.
13: Yeah.
14: But like, you wouldn't have to go that far out when you had relatives who were burning trash in barrels. Like, we had relatives that were always burning their trash. I think about it now. It's wild because you're like, oh my goodness, the stuff that they burned off, I was always like, and you remember that burn barrel that they used? It was just rusted out weird. And again, this was further away. We didn't do it in the neighborhoods I grew up in because it was quite frowned upon. But if you live down in the middle of nowhere, burning stuff in a big giant garbage can in your burn barrel, that was totally a thing. Cause you would burn the weeds in your ditches. You would do all that.
13: Yeah.
14: Well, and fire to control things was a deal, but you know what? It's getting harder and harder to try to figure out.
13: So if you've got pest problems, it's in part because of the warm winter we had. And I don't know, I guess maybe a colder winter would have killed more of the dormant insects or the eggs that were overwintering. I don't know. It probably depends on the species, but this warm winter we've had is a big problem for pests. Well, I mean, it's great for the pests. It's a problem for homeowners.
14: Here's what I was going to bring up, Ethan, too. I teased it before the break. The Ryanair CEO, you told me this story. And I thought, because we talk a lot about travel stuff in our show. You and I are both fascinated by travel things.
13: We love travel.
14: But this CEO brought an interesting thing up that I thought a CEO never would do, and that is taking alcohol out of the equation. Because putting alcohol into the equation, we know what the negatives could be there. every business owner is like, yeah, but I'm making some money on this thing.
0: Yeah,
14: and that's why
0: true.
14: You would typically not see somebody like this take a stance on this, but it seems like that the payoff would be more to be able to eliminate alcohol, at least for this guy.
0: So Michael O'Leary is the CEO of Ryanair. He said that 10 years ago, they were had once a week, they would have to divert a flight due to unruly drunken behavior, right? Someone just drunk out of control, and about once a week that happened. He said now today, it's once a day.
14: No. Once a day?
0: Ryanair is diverting a flight because someone can't keep it together and they're drunk. And so what he's proposed is in England that, I suspect his preference would be no more alcohol being sold in the airport. Cause this is what he said. He said, the problem is that these pubs and bars and restaurants in the airport, they get everyone liquored up and then just pass them off to the airline.
14: Right.
0: And,
14: he's like, let us liquor them up. We'll pass them off to Uber when we get to the destination.
0: Right. And so he said, this is what we want. We want no alcohol before a certain time because they sell a ton of alcohol like first thing in the morning.
14: Oh, for sure.
0: Well, because it's like a big deal.
14: Well, and not just that, like, I mean, there, you can't buy alcohol in the state of Utah before a certain time.
0: Except the airport, yeah.
14: Except over here.
0: The airport lives outside of normal time.
14: Oh, yeah.
0: In space. And so he said, we want no alcohol sold before a certain, you know, in the morning and two drink maximum.
14: Oh, you, hey, have you ever been to, come visit Utah, Ryanair CEO. We'll teach you about sidecars. We'll teach you about all the, and by the way, these are things that everyone made fun of us for. And a guy is like, did you maybe think about not selling alcohol this early in the morning?
0: I went to Utah.
14: Yeah.
0: It's not bad.
14: You can't have two shots on the same table, mate.
0: And so no one likes his idea, though.
14: Of course not. No.
0: Because for exactly the reason you said.
14: No, the Chili's Togo guy is getting all sorts of mad about
0: those
14: it.
0: Those businesses in the airport, they make a ton of money selling alcohol. So they're basically telling the CEO of Ryanair to find another amazing idea that they're not interested.
14: Well, again.
0: But this is a real problem. If what he's saying is true, and I have no reason to doubt it, that Ryanair has to deal with a flight diversion every day due to someone
14: that
0: drunk.
14: That's pretty
0: not,
14: crazy.
0: Not just drunk. There are probably lots of drunk people on the plane, but drunk and disruptive enough, they have to divert the flight.
14: So from what I've also been told, the higher altitude also doesn't help when you get wasted on land. And then when you hit the air, you get up to 30,000 feet and it actually gets multiplied by, you know, whatever your altitude is, it could end up being a problem too.
0: Yeah.
14: So,
0: you've got limited.
14: So you might even be holding your stuff together, but as soon as you get on that plane and you go, ladies and gentlemen, hit 10,000 feet, and then this guy, all the people stand up and go, it starts becoming a zombie flight of drunks. Okay, we'll take a break here. We'll come back after news, traffic, and weather. We've got tons to jump into, and we've got ourselves a couple things to get to, including. I've got in front of me a news release that I want to read. And U.S. Senator John Curtis, one of our senators, they weigh in from his office about this very thing. And it is violence, or at least the moderation of the lack of threats on social media for local politicians or politicians in general. So we'll come back. We'll talk about that. Stay right here with us. It's KSL Brightside on KSL News Radio.
21: Good afternoon, 2:30 at KSL News Radio. I'm Jeff Kaplan. Our top local story this hour, they're calling it the South Mountain Fire. It's burning in a rural part of Tooele County, and it's already charred about 2,000 acres since it broke out last night. North Tooele Fire District spokesperson John Smith says it's in a challenging spot for the firefighters.
22: There's only so many resources and so many firefighters to get to that area, and it's in a remote part in between Grantsville and Stansbury Park, and then you've got Tooele City.
21: He says the wind is posing a challenge today as a cold front shifts the winds in the opposite direction. Right now, there is 0% containment on this fire, but there aren't any structures threatened at this point. Smith says they believe this one was human-caused. Fire officials are warning people do not fly drones near fire areas. Utah Fire Info says during a recent fire, a Moab helicopter saw an unauthorized drone over the fire. No aircraft were hit, but when they see drones, the firefighting aircraft are forced to leave the airspace till it's clear, and that could hinder their efforts. Operating a drone near a fire is a crime in Utah. Our top national story this hour from ABC News. The president says the U.S. must respond after saying Iran shot down an Apache Army chopper near the Strait of Hormuz. ABC's Louis Martinez with details about the drone that was used to rescue the two pilots aboard the chopper.
1: All of this happened during nighttime. In the middle of the night, around 4 in the morning local time, as this helicopter, normally accompanied by another helicopter, would have been operating together. And then we see that we know now that this boat drone was able to pluck them out of the water.
21: Neither of the crew members was hurt. On Wall Street, the Dow is up 80 points today, but the tech-heavy NASDAQ was down 250. Coming up, we're stuck in the 70s. KSL weather is on the way next. Stay with us. KSL News Time, 2:33.
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29: We're back to a quiet drive on all the valley freeways. No delays, but delays remain due to road work in Tooele County, northbound SR36 at Main Street, Stansberry Park up to I-80 at Lake Point, and the crash has cleared. Traffic getting through the intersection once again in Murray, 5600 South at 9th East. IFA's Step 3 fertilizer gives your lawn the nutrients it needs to stay green in the summer heat. IFA Country Stores, helping to grow the things you love. Ricky Meese in the KSL Traffic Center.
21: KSL weather. There's a slight chance of a shower this afternoon with a high of 76. Sunshine tomorrow, but we only get to 78 right now. 72 degrees. I'm Jeff Kaplan from the KSL Common Spirit Health Studios. 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
0: 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They could just do this in AI.
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0: All right, welcome back. Just a few segments left here on the show on KSL Brightside. I'm Ethan Millard here with Alex Keery. Now, Alex, this next story.
14: Yeah.
0: I want to say, in one way, does not impact me at all, but in another way, impacts me a lot. Now, on the one hand, it doesn't impact me because I'm not on social media, so none of this impacts me directly.
14: Ethan's too cool for all the social medias.
0: Yeah, that is true. However, I live around a bunch of people who are on social media, so this actually, you know, impacts me in that way. But according to a new study on what's happened in social media, specifically on Facebook or Meta, I guess, once they basically kind of rolled back their moderation. Remember when they did this a little bit ago?
14: Yeah.
0: They basically stopped moderating content.
14: Was it because of...
0: this has kind of been across the board.
14: Was it just the business
0: board.
14: The business side of it where it was hard to get the... Either they were having to do it, you know, AI-wise, or either way, it was just it cost them a lot of money or something, or what?
0: I think it's a combination of things. I mean, obviously, it's... Content moderation is a little bit tough. People are always going to hate it.
14: The First Amendment thing. And yeah.
0: And then also there was a lot of political pressure on them to stop moderating, you know, because their moderation was catching important political people, right? They were getting important people were getting like their stuff deleted and things like that. And so there was some political pressure. So it's probably a number of things, but they said, according to this new study for the Center for Countering Digital Hate, abusive comments have tripled on Facebook. Violent threats have quadrupled. Hateful comments have quadrupled. Harassment has more than doubled. And threats directed at the president have doubled.
14: Wow.
0: Now, which is interesting. People, I guess, are just kind of not quite as violently angry at President Trump as they are other things. So violent threats overall quadrupled, but only doubled when it comes to the president specifically.
14: Well, I feel like there's a lot of, you know, that threatening anybody is not good. Threatening the president comes with its own special version of getting in trouble.
0: Well, it includes not just being deplatformed, but also a visit from the Secret Service.
14: Yeah, you get these felonies that will come after you for the rest of your life.
0: Yeah, you don't want to get involved in that. So Utah Senator John Curtis has reacted to this by calling for congressional action. He thinks that we need to
14: force Meta. So that's Instagram, it's Facebook, and frankly, is it all the social media platforms that don't moderate?
0: It seems to me that if they're going to look at this, they're going to look at it for everybody.
14: Is the KSL.com comment section regulated these days?
0: As far as I know.
14: You remember it used to not be? It was just like
0: I do.
14: Wild stuff just showed up.
0: That was wild. Who's this behind us?
14: Some security threat at this door back here.
0: Probably. Okay, Alex, this is what John Curtis said. He said, when companies reduce oversight in areas like violence, hate, and harassment, it should not be any surprise to see those harms increase. Similarly, the reported surge in abusive and threatening content directed at public officials is deeply concerning, particularly in light of recent events. Ultimately, this report seriously questions the ability of companies to self-regulate and underscores the need for congressional action to ensure accountability and protect the rights and safety of users.
14: Yeah, you know, I mean, look, nobody wants to take an action that increases violent threats anywhere. And if you think social media sucks from a day-to-day basis, like if you're a politician, you know, you get hit pretty hard on social media. It's also probably the platform you use the most to be able to speak to people. And so that's the trade-off, right? Is that they go, I got on social media. But also, they said a bunch of stuff about my family or they threatened me. No one needs to go through that.
0: Yeah.
14: And if you make an action, if you take an action and you get more threats and you get more violent threats, and then I don't know if a certain percentage of that get converted into actual, like, people taking action and trying to attack somebody or trying to hurt somebody or trying to kill somebody.
0: Well, I mean, obviously, it's extremely rare for someone to talk violently online and then also act violently. It's really rare.
14: Yeah.
0: Usually it's just venting online, but really it only takes one. And also I think that I feel like you can create a momentum that negatively impacts someone who is not in the right headspace to defend themselves.
14: Okay.
0: That on the fringes of society, there are people who you can work them up enough and they will get violent. So, you know, you could have 1,000 people on social media talking violence and none of them actually go out and commit violence. But you only need one unstable person to read all that and get so worked up that then they go out and they commit the violence.
14: Yeah, and that's interesting.
0: That, I think, is the problem.
14: It's an interesting thing because I think that, and then, you know, one of our senators having to come out and go, look, I don't, come on, man. Like, I know that this sounds like it's just a personal thing where I can go on here and say, I don't want to get threatened violently. This is probably a U.S. senator who's probably also gotten threats before, sent to his office, sent to his email, might be attacked in a certain way, or they get stuff said to him in public.
0: In this day and age, I think you have to assume any U.S. senator has experienced some level of threat.
14: Yeah.
0: But this is a little bit of a backfire, because when you think about it, companies like Facebook were moderating themselves. They were doing it themselves.
14: Yes.
0: They had internal policies. Uh-huh. They were just doing it. And then they come under this political pressure to stop. But now it's become so bad that the politicians now are considering implementing government rules to regulate it.
14: Sure.
0: And I wonder if this was a big backfire, if we should have just let Facebook do their thing in the first place, then we would have, now we have the potential to have a law. And I don't know that that's necessarily going to be the best way to do it. I wonder if we all should have just left Facebook alone and let them moderate it. And if you didn't like it, you could just go, right?
14: Yeah, I mean, yeah, it's tough, too, because they can get on there and use that platform and say, hey, it's my First Amendment right to blah, blah, blah, blah, blah. But also, you know, these guys are also paying for time and space on these platforms, too.
0: Yeah,
14: that's true. And so when you pay... here's the thing. Maybe that's what it is. It's like, hey, if you're a paying customer, we'll protect you all day long. We'll moderate the crud out of your,
0: Maybe this is Senator Curtis saying, look, man, my campaign buys Facebook ads. Why am I getting death threats on
14: it? That's what I'm saying. It's like, we spend a ton of money on this thing. Why is it that I still can't go on there in peace? And they go, oh, First Amendment. You go, yeah, but yeah. I mean, like, I'm sending you quite a bit of money every month, though. Like, we can work something out here. You know, like this. I just wanted to be able to get on here in peace and get, I don't want to get made fun of all the time during all of this. All right, we'll take a quick break. We'll come back. We have our AI question of the day around the corner. I still haven't determined what that's going to be, Ethan. So we could take those via text 57500. If you have a text of the, or an AI question you want us to throw out there, we can ask Copilot and see how that thing could get worked out so we can all learn together. And on top of it, I think that we need to talk more about bugs. No, we did have a lot of people. We did have a lot of people roll up and start talking about bugs. And we also had some very, very naughty stories of people telling on friends who were drunk on airplanes.
0: Everyone loves stories about bugs.
14: But stories about bugs and stories about drunk people on airplanes. Cause you even said it too. Like, we start not selling alcohol at the airport, Ethan. Your dream of being able to see an interaction of mad confrontation at the airport, it goes down significantly.
0: It does, and I'm sad for that.
14: A life goal of yours.
0: I'm sad I went through the whole pandemic, and I flew a bunch during the pandemic, and I never once saw anyone just go completely nutso. And I feel bad about that. Are still some of my favorite.
14: I'm pulling for you. That you could still be able to see that one.
0: Yeah,
14: these
0: if
14: years.
0: They stop selling alcohol at the airport, my chances of seeing that go to zero.
14: Yeah,
0: basically.
14: It's pretty bad. All right, we'll come back. We've got more to go around the corner. Stay with us. It's KSL Brightside.
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0: All right, final segment here on KSL Brightside. I'm Ethan Millett here with Alex Keery. Final segment, then we kick it off to kick it over to Jeff Kaplan. And did you see this business with Jeep, Alex? So they've got this big recall, more than 1.3 million Jeep SUVs and trucks. Okay. Model years 2021 through 2025. So the Jeep Wrangler SUVs, Jeep Gladiator trucks from 2021 through 2025, they are in recall over an electrical connection issue. So basically, they've got some kind of problem with the electric hydraulic power steering pump wiring. Now, they say that in rare circumstances...
14: Are these plant-based? Are these the plant-based car parts we were talking about yesterday?
0: Plant-based car parts, no. In rare circumstances... can cause combustible materials to overheat and lead to a vehicle fire. Now, here's what they're recommending, though. Until you can get in, so you can obviously still drive this. Until you get it into for the recall, do you know what Jeep's recommendation is?
14: To sell it and get a and get a Volkswagen.
0: No, they're recommending that you park outside and away from structures or other vehicles until you can get the fix done. Isn't that amazing?
14: Oh, my goodness. Okay, so what years on these Jeeps again?
0: So it's 2021 through 2025, the Jeep Wrangler and Jeep Gladiators.
14: Yeah, Jeep takes a big hit these days on on the quality stuff. They've been hit pretty hard on that. I'm a car guy. I follow a lot of car stuff.
0: Do you?
14: Yeah. And
0: I like the Gladiator. I think that's cool.
14: That's the truck one, yeah.
0: You remember the old Scramblers? I loved those Scramblers.
14: Yeah, the thing is that it just is... And I was reading about it, too, because Stellantis, who owns Chrysler, Jeep, Dodge, Ram...
0: Lamborghini, something else.
14: Well, Fiat. It's the Fiat group, you know? And so... Yeah. And that's who still owns the majority of... So the reality is that the vast majority of... Think about... I can't think of a more... Like, we have American brands, you know what I mean, in car making cars. But Jeep is mostly owned by the Fiat group.
0: Yeah, this is who Stellantis owns.
14: It's like 20% something of like that Fiat family, basically.
0: Who's Chrysler, Dodge, Jeep, Ram.
14: Yeah.
0: Alfa Romeo, Fiat, Lancia, Maserati.
14: By the way, you just listed off Lancia, Maserati, Fiat. Like, those are ones that I would never go. And that's why I stand by it, because the engine has never gone bad on me.
0: You see this Chrysler? Basically a Maserati.
14: No, it's like you see. Basically a Maserati. That's what you say. I drive a Maserati adjacent brand. That's what you have to say.
0: They also own Citroen and Peugeot, Vauxhall and Opel.
14: Now, I will say I drove a Peugeot for a while.
0: Where?
14: In Argentina.
0: Oh, in Argentina. Uh-huh. Oh, when you were down there. Yeah. Uh-huh. How was it?
14: I loved it.
0: Did it just drive like a...
14: It was a turbo diesel. No. It was a turbo diesel. It was a stick. I loved it. The Peugeot.
0: Yeah, isn't that interesting how often you run into manual transmissions outside the United States? They're everywhere.
14: That's why it's called the standard transmission, right? Because it's the standard kind of everywhere else. I've taught my kids. So we're in a... Oh, I didn't tell you this either, too. So my son works at a golf course. But he drives a stick in his day-to-day driving.
0: Okay.
14: Right? And a little tiny Volkswagen with six-speed manual. He hated learning on it, but now it's like a life skill you don't want to lose. And they had this massive overhaul of, I guess, bunkers at the place that he worked at. And they had to shovel bunkers. They had to shovel sand for hours out of bunkers. Except this guy got to drive the tractor back and forth. You know why?
0: He's the only one that knew how to
14: drive the stick, dude.
0: That's amazing.
14: I know.
0: Some of my favorite.
14: I said, you need to get in that trench, though, because hopefully for a minute, because you're not going to earn a lot of friends when you're just going, I guess I'm the only one who's out to drive the stick. Have fun down there, fellas. You know,
0: some of my favorite news stories, crime news stories, are car thefts that are foiled because they can't figure out. So they jump out and leave.
14: I just love the idea of them getting in the car and staring at it. What the heck is this? You know what I mean? Like, I actually think that I think that I'll be bailed out. I bet there have been Teslas that have foiled. Thefts because they're getting there and go, what the? Okay,
0: did I tell you what happened with me?
14: No.
0: So we rented a Tesla. We went to a family reunion in Austin. So I had my kids with me.
14: Yeah.
0: Rent a Tesla. Yeah. It was the cheapest car at the time because it was that weird time, at least in Austin, where they were just dumping Teslas everywhere.
14: Sure.
0: So it was the cheapest car by far. So
14: Were you in valet mode the entire time you had it? Because that was happening to me one time.
0: No, I wasn't in valet mode. I couldn't get out of it. But I got in there. We got in there and, you know, it's July in Austin.
14: It's hot. Yep.
0: And I could not figure out how to turn
14: it. Oh my gosh.
0: And I sat there for, it took me at least 5 minutes. Felt like 5 hours.
14: Yeah, because you're sweating your butt off.
0: And my kids were being so mean to me about it.
14: You deserved it. It was like the most,
0: in their mind, it was the most humiliating thing they've ever seen.
14: Yeah.
0: And they just lost all confidence in their father. I was so frustrated. And I kept snapping at them because they were chirping from the back seat, you know? And I just was, I'll never forget that. Now, once we had it going and I figured it out, it was actually pretty fun. I enjoyed driving that Tesla for the 3 days, 3-4 days I drove it.
14: Ethan, we were talking a little bit about, refresh my memory on the bug story with relation to our mild winter that we had and now the bugs that everybody's
0: seeing. Oh, yeah. Oh, you wanted me to go back to that?
14: I have an AI question of the day, and it's going to be based off of the amount of ants that you tried to burn with... Was it pressurized natural gas that you put into the sidewalk? Is that what you said? I'm trying because I want to know, because it's going to be based off of this, but I want to know where the story popped up from in the first
0: place. So on KSL, the headline is this: warm winter leads to early surge in pests, including cockroaches. And that's what grabbed my attention. Now, yeah, for us,
14: cockroaches are a big deal.
0: For us in our neighborhood, it is ants.
14: The ants came out early.
0: Ants, but see, it's ants every year. It's ants every year. It's just, you know, part of it. This year, though, the ants are a problem.
14: Okay, so
0: a real problem.
14: Here's a couple things that I just found out, because we have ants here in the state of Utah.
0: I'm not doing the magnifying glass thing.
14: Oh, you know what? It does take too long. But you know what? It's a good summer activity.

0: glass. It says you got to treat the mounds, drench it with an insecticide labeled for outdoor ant control. Okay. If you don't have time for all that, you can, it says broad treatments with an insecticide that you can get at your local. See, a lot of this is just going and buying new stuff, which I assume that Ace Hardware.
1: We've got an Ace Hardware near my house, and they know who I am.
0: Yeah,
1: for sure.
0: They'll get it. So what I'm saying is that can you burn them?
1: You know what I think? I think my ants have developed a tolerance.
0: Oh, yeah.
1: Because honestly, I feel like I should put a sign out on the parking strip just warning dog walkers, hey, don't put your dogs around here. Is it embarrassing with the chemicals?
0: You can burn ants, but it's generally a bad idea, not very effective.
1: Well, and you accidentally start a fire.
0: There you go.
1: Start a wildfire.
0: Jeff Kaplan's Afternoon News coming up right now. Stay right here.
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4: Good afternoon. It's 3 o'clock at KSL News Radio. I'm Jeff Kaplan. Right now, a comfortable 73 in Salt Lake City. KSL's top story. Another lawsuit against the proposed ICE detention center on the west side of Salt Lake. This one focused on how detainees are treated. KSL News Radio's Eric Cabrera joins us live from Salt Lake City. Eric.
5: Jeff, I'm just outside the Utah State Bar where this morning a newly formed coalition of attorneys, educators, and community activists calling itself Uproar Utah argues the project raises civil rights, due process, and humanitarian concerns. Liliana Bolaños, who works in immigration law and policy, shared her own experience navigating the immigration system.
6: I came to the United States when I was 2 years old. For more than 25 years, our application sat in a backlog so deep that my entire childhood, adolescence, and early adulthood passed without any protection from deportation or legal status.
5: Lawyers with the group say they've already been in contact with attorneys representing Salt Lake City and county in their lawsuit against DHS. Jeff?
4: Thanks a lot, Eric. Cabrera joining us live. Eric, if they're coordinating with the city and county, I mean, why file a separate lawsuit at all?
5: Right. So the city and county are primarily challenging how the project was approved, saying there was very little, if any, communication. They also argue the project could negatively impact the local sewer system, air quality, and public safety. Uproar Utah says it's more interested in challenging the impacts it believes the facility would have on detainees and families. The group says it wants to bring what it describes as the human side of the issue into court, focusing on detainee rights, family separation concerns, and other impacts it says could come with a facility of this size.
4: Thanks a lot, Eric. KSL News Time 3:02. The Salt Lake City Council is interviewing all the candidates for city council today. One of them will replace Eva Lopez Chavez. KSL News Radio's Heather Peterson is joining us live. Heather, these interviews are going to take a while.
7: Yeah, Jeff. The city council's gearing up to interview 27 people who applied for the job. Each candidate is going to get 5 minutes to plead their case before the council. As you probably recall, they're applying for the city council seat because Lopez was removed last month after officials discovered she wasn't living in her district anymore. The council has a meeting scheduled after these interviews today where they could possibly choose a new representative for District 4, but they could also take a couple more days since their 30-day deadline to pick a replacement ends on Thursday. Whoever they pick will be a temporary council member until the people elect a new one next year. Reporting live, Heather Peterson, KSL News Radio.
4: KSL News Time 3:03. Our top national story, the crew of the Army Apache helicopter shot down and rescued from the Strait of Hormuz last night. Today, the president is promising punishment.
8: The president posted on social media that the two pilots involved were safe and uninjured, but he now says that the United States, quote, must of necessity respond to this attack. He does not get specific in his social media post, and the White House hasn't responded to our questions about this, about what he might do now against Iran because of this takedown of the helicopter.
4: ABC's Karen Travers at the White House waiting for a U.S. military response to the attack. Within the next few hours, we'll start to see results from primaries in four states: Maine, Nevada, South Carolina, and North Dakota. The focus is on the Maine Senate race, where the Democratic challenger Graham Plattner has ignited a populist movement and more recently has been battling a sexting scandal.

0: scandal. He's expected to win and face Republican Senator Susan Collins in November. A bipartisan group of lawmakers have gathered at the U.S. Capitol today. They're calling on the White House to release the UFO files. News Nation's Joe Khalil reports.
1: The allegations are that the Pentagon knows a lot more about the origins of these things, potentially has craft that has been recovered, that they have been hiding from not just the public, but from Congress, and that money in the trillions has either been sort of lost or has been spent on things that Congress has not authorized.
0: Lawmakers are also requesting the White House grant immunity to whistleblowers who come forward with information. Here at home, back on Earth, a watchdog group is accusing the Washington County School District of banning books without following the rules. The director of Let Utah Read, Susan Hines, says the district has no formal process, and they ban books without justification.
2: The books that are being removed are categorically not pornography. I mean, we removed Toni Morrison, who won the Pulitzer Prize for Literature. She is very clearly not a pornographer.
0: Hines says in Washington County, the current process comes down to a few people around a desk reading a passage and then deciding on the spot. We've asked the Washington County School District for comment, but have not heard back. KSL News Time 3:05. It's time for First Look Traffic. The rush is on. Ricky Meese is here.
3: Well, Jeff, we are off to a little bit of a rough start because we already have traffic building southbound I-15 in Salt Lake County, but it's between 90th South into Draper at 123rd South. Ricky Meese in the KSL Traffic Center.
0: Thanks, Ricky. My minute of news is on the way next.
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0: 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You might have had a bagel for breakfast this morning. Bagels have only been popular for a few decades, but they've been around for hundreds and hundreds of years, first created because of anti-Semitism. In Eastern Europe, centuries ago, there were laws banning Jewish people from certain trades. One law forbid Jews from baking bread. To get around it, they made bagels because they're boiled. And when these Jewish people emigrated to America more than 100 years ago, they brought the bagel with them and invented the bagel machine that did all the work, and a bagel pioneer named Murray Lender created bagels with different flavors. Onion and garlic and cinnamon raisin, and to this day you'll find Lender's bagels in most grocery stores. as the flavors expanded to untraditional Asiago cheese and blueberry, bagels reached the American mainstream, and in 2023, Utahns consume more bagels per person than 48 other states. We each eat 128 bagels per year. But as popular as they are, I don't think we're going to get on board with the newest trend out of New York. The same French chef who created the Cronut is now selling Gruyere cheese bagels with escargot. You get a snail in a shell on the side and a spoon to ladle the slimy guts onto your bagel. The price? A most untraditional $18. This is about as far from its origin story as a bagel can get. I don't see snails coming to the McDonald's breakfast menu. Absolutely not.
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0: And we're crawling toward traffic and weather together, brought to you by UCCU. You deserve to love where you bank. Here's Ricky Meese.
3: Delays on I-15 in Salt Lake County already poking up their head. If you're southbound I-15, a little busy between 1300 South and the I-80-201 Junction. And again, as you go from 90th South Sandy to 123rd South in Draper, clear after that. It's a straight shot, northbound I-15 from Bluffdale all the way to downtown, as well as your east side freeways of I-215 and I-80. A nice-looking drive along I-15 in Davis and Weber counties. A little bit of busy traffic, though, traveling westbound SR-193 between the base over to I-15 at those intersections. Eric?
9: Tooele County traffic northbound on SR-36. Expect delays from Stansbury up to I-80. Probably construction-related out in Lake Point. That's usually the reason we would have delays in that direction this time of day. Now, once you get on I-80, really no problems getting out to the airport or downtown. I-15 in Utah County, not seeing any difficulties northbound or southbound from Point of the Mountain all the way down to Santa Quinn. Doug Smith has your summer ride. 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Hey, Doug. Eric Butler in the KSL Traffic Center.
10: Look for mostly cloudy skies first half of the day today. Highs comfortable in the mid-70s, courtesy of a cold front that could bring a couple of stray thunderstorms towards the Idaho border. 53 overnight. We're going to go to 78 tomorrow. Sunshine, but breezy. 77 sunny skies on Thursday. From the KSL Weather Center, I'm Matt Johnson.
0: Right now in Salt Lake City, we're at 73 degrees. You know, John Smith has two hats. One of them, he's the spokesman for North Tooele Fire Department. The other, well, it's not really a hat, it's headphones. He does mornings on the Arrow, and he joins us with music in a minute or so in just a moment. This is Utah's news, traffic, and weather station. 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
12: Hi, it's Greg Skordas. 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Remember, SOTA is, say it with me, state of the art.
0: 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KSL News Time, 3:15. The three things you need to know this hour. First,
13: firefighters are battling a large wildfire in a rural part of Tooele County that's been fueled by changing winds and dry vegetation. They believe it's human-caused. I'm KSL News Radio's Heather Peterson.
0: Second, a second lawsuit in 2 days, both filed against the proposed ICE detention center in Salt Lake City. This latest suit focuses on alleged inhumane treatment. Third, our biggest traffic trouble spot.
14: We do have some slowdowns already starting to appear on your drive home. It's southbound I-15 in Salt Lake County, now stretching from 7200 South Midvale into Draper. But if you continue around the point of the mountain, you are good to go all the way to Provo. Ricky Meese in the KSL Traffic Center.
15: Cooler weather for the next 3 days, then we warm it up. I'm Matt Johnson.
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16: From ABC News, I'm Lindsay Davis, anchor of Prime, streaming weeknights on ABC News Live. President Trump is blaming Iran for this morning's downing of an Apache Air Army helicopter near the Strait of Hormuz. More from ABC's Karen Travers at the White House.
17: The president posted on social media that the two pilots involved were safe and uninjured, but he now says that the United States, quote, must of necessity respond to this attack. He does not get specific in his social media post, and the White House hasn't responded to our questions about what he might do now against Iran because of this takedown of the helicopter.
16: A Texas jury deliberated 3 hours before finding teenager Carmelo Anthony guilty of murder. Jurors didn't buy his claim of self-defense in the stabbing of Austin Metcalf at a high school track meet last year. ABC News legal contributor Brian Buckmeyer.
18: It's clear that the prosecution's closing argument getting the last word, saying that swift justice needed to be met and that this was not self-defense. The idea of bringing a knife to a fist fight, the proportionality of the self-defense is too high. If someone attacks you with their fists, you're supposed to respond with your fists. If someone attacks you with deadly force, like a knife or a gun, you can do that, but you can't escalate it. And so what this verdict tells me is that the jury did not buy the self-defense claim. They thought that Carmelo Anthony escalated this too high and that he's guilty of murder.
16: They're voting today in primaries in 4 states. Control of the Senate could fall on Maine voters as they decide if they can overlook recent allegations about frontrunner Graham Plattner. The first 4 people on the next moon mission just got their orders.
19: We are returning to the moon. A grand adventure back to the lunar surface to build a moon base and to do so for all of its scientific, its economic potential, and to master the skills for where we will inevitably go next.
16: The announcement from NASA Administrator Jared Isaacman. The Artemis 3 crew includes 3 Americans and 1 Italian astronaut. They will dock with a moon module for an eventual boots down on the lunar surface. 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
20: Hey, it's John Smith from 103.5 The Arrow, and I am here with Music in a Minute. Or so. Katy Perry showing up on the red carpet with the new love of her life, Canadian Prime Minister Justin Trudeau. Wait, really? Yeah, the two marked their first official appearance as a couple. The event was the premiere of her new concert film, Lifetimes. Katy Perry doesn't hold back, telling the audience that despite the chaos of touring, she's felt very anchored by the relationship and said it makes her feel really whole. Probably add an A on the end. Willie Nelson, still performing live at Farm Aid. 2026 is a go. This year, Farm Aid will be hitting Virginia Beach for the very first time with Willie Nelson, Neil Young, and John Mellencamp, along with Dave Matthews, Nathaniel Rateliff, and more. Willie Nelson says the event continues its mission of supporting family farmers. Tickets go on sale June 10th. And finally, Ariana Grande is the greatest performer of her generation, at least according to her brother Frankie. Frankie Grande is a performer in his own right, performing in the Broadway musical Titanic. Ariana Grande kicking off her summer tour over the weekend, and good news, everybody, her ponytail is back. That is Music in a Minute or So. Here on KSL News Radio, I'm John Smith reporting.
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3: A couple of new problems popping up. One in Davis County. It is a crash on Midland Drive at about 1800 North, blocking the right lanes in Clinton. Now, if you are traveling any of the other major roadways in Davis and Weber counties, not a bad drive at all. Then in Salt Lake County, we do have emergency road maintenance. It's going to be blocking traffic on 7th East and 3300 South, actually on 33rd South at 7th East. Looks like crews might be there for a little bit, so you will need to plan an alternate route. If you're traveling southbound I-15 in Salt Lake County, it's getting bogged down with delays between the South Interchange into Draper. Eric?
21: Got southbound slowdowns starting to emerge for Bangor Highway traffic south of the airport. This begins just past 700 South, and off and on, you're going to have some slowdowns down to 3500 South. Eastbound and westbound 201, a slow in the typical spot, Magna 7200 West. That goes along with some westbound slowing on the 201 coming away from I-15 and going over to 215. And Tooele County traffic bogged down right now because of construction. It looks like northbound SR36 slow from Pole Canyon intersection in Stansbury heading up to Lake Point down Utah County. No problems right now on I-15. 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Eric Butler on the KSL Traffic Center.
10: KSL 7-day forecast, dialing up a 76 today, mostly cloudy first half, and maybe even some light showers possible. 78 tomorrow, sunshine, breezy. 77 on Thursday, sunny skies. We'll then go to 86, beautiful sunshine on Friday. Saturday, hot, 90 degrees, blue skies. We go to 88 with sunny skies on Sunday. Monday, 87. From the KSL Weather Center, I'm Matt Johnson.
1: Right now in Salt Lake City, we're at 73 degrees, your 7-day forecast. 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I just see the chicken standing on its drumstick saying, Your Honor. Your...
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22: 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Costco is pushing back against a proposed class action lawsuit that targets its $5 rotisserie chicken. Two California customers claim the chicken contains additives, though it's advertised as being preservative-free. Costco tells the Seattle Times those claims are flawed. They're asking a judge to dismiss the case. Wall Street was eagerly anticipating the new Siri AI from Apple. But when it was finally unveiled yesterday, investors were underwhelmed. It was kind of meh. There's no release date, maybe fall. Apple failed to make any waves, and its stock slid more than 3% after the announcement. Gas prices are up a couple of pennies in the last 24 hours. The average price per gallon in Utah is now $4.44. And on Wall Street, the Dow was up 86 points. The S&P gained 19 and the NASDAQ tumbled 251 points. 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
3: Suddenly, the drive has gotten bumpy. Southbound I-15 delays going from Murray into Midvale due to a crash after 7200 South. It is blocking the HOV lane of traffic. And then more heavy and slow traffic, Sandy and Draper. We also have a road closure on 33rd South, both directions near 7th East. It's actually about 8th East. That's due to emergency road repair work taking place there. And if you're going to be traveling along I-15 in Davis County, starting to see some heavy and slow traffic. Northbound I-15, 6 North to the North Interchange. Eric?
21: We got northbound slowing Utah County on I-15, a brush fire near the freeway in American Fork at Pioneer Crossing, so pay extra attention going through there. 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Eric Butler in the KSL Traffic Center.
10: Calling for mostly cloudy skies first half of the day. Look for a high of 76. A very slight chance for a shower. Best chance for showers and even stray thunderstorms is up towards the Idaho border. 53 overnight, mostly clear. 78 tomorrow, sunshine. From the KSL Weather Center, I'm Matt Johnson.
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22: Good afternoon, 3:30 at KSL. Jeff Kaplan here. It's 73 degrees. KSL's top story. A Tooele County wildfire has now burned just under 2,000 acres. This one is 0% contained. KSL News Radio's Heather Peterson joins us live with the very latest. Heather.
9: Jeff, new numbers from Utah Fire Info say the South Mountain Fire has burned 1,863 acres since it started around 8:45 last night. Luckily, they say the winds have been in their favor today, pushing the fire back toward the already scorched area. But North Tooele Fire District spokesperson John Smith says the problems they continue to face are because of the location. It's remote and hard to access with their equipment. The area is also filled with light flashy fuels and juniper bushes.
11: We've had such a dry winter and such a hot spring and summer. There's a lot of dry juniper trees out there that when they hit, they practically explode.
9: Right now, there aren't any structures threatened or evacuations. They believe the fire is likely human-caused. Reporting live, Heather Peterson, KSL News Radio.
22: Thanks, Heather. Fire crews in Millard County are grappling with gusty wind and low humidity this afternoon. They're fighting the Tower Fire just outside of Scipio. 1,300 acres, it's 10% contained. Fire officials say this one was caused by humans. And we have a warning from Utah fire officials. Operating a drone near a fire is a crime. In a recent fire, a Moab helicopter dropping water had to land because of an unauthorized drone over the fire. Chopper pilots do not want to court disaster, so they land till the airspace is clear again, and that hinders the firefighters. Keep the drones on the ground. In the Utah mountains, there is officially no more snow left to melt. Forecasters say the melt actually ended much the same time it does every year. Even though we had less snow, nonetheless, our circumstances are pretty dire.
12: Utah's mountains typically log 0 inches of snow water on June 14th, and surprisingly with how bad the winter was this year, the snow melt only ended 9 days earlier than normal. But National Weather Service hydrologist Glenn Merrill tells me while there are a couple of positives to this, it in no way digs us out of the hole we're in from the record low snowpack.
13: It was like putting a Band-Aid on a large wound.
12: Forecasters say if anything, the rain and mountain snow we saw in the spring gave us a little bit of reprieve in terms of wildfire danger and drought, but Merrill says it had very little impact on our actual water supply. Right now, he says we're still about a month ahead of schedule for pretty much everything water-wise, which is not a good thing.
13: The bottom line is that we are in a serious situation water-wise from this winter, and conservation is a key moving forward.
12: Adam Small, KSL News Radio.
22: We have breaking news at KSL. U.S. Central Command says American forces have just launched strikes on Iran. It's a response to the downing of an Apache helicopter last night. On social media, the military says the mission is a proportional response to unjustified Iranian aggression. It's unclear the extent of these strikes or what is being targeted. The president has not addressed these new strikes on social media yet. The attacks were just launched within the past half hour, as best we can tell. We'll continue to follow the story for you, of course, and bring you the latest here in KSL this afternoon. We all followed along with the Artemis II mission to the moon. They circled the lunar surface. Today, NASA announced the astronauts who will man Artemis III. Here's the newly named commander, Randy Bresnik.
1: Space flight is hard. And that's why the most important Artemis mission will always be the next Artemis mission, where we are doing flight tests on every single flight, incrementally determining the flight envelope, expanding it, proving out capabilities, and making the operational procedures that we have more and more precise. Because every single mission we will do after this will be more challenging and more complex.
22: Artemis 3 will stay in Earth orbit. It's a dress rehearsal for the equipment that's going to be used on future moon landings. A Texas teen is facing 5 years to life in prison after he was found guilty of murdering another teen at a high school track meet last year. The jury did not agree that Carmelo Anthony was acting in self-defense. ABC News legal contributor Brian Buckmeyer says the jury deliberated less than 3 hours.
2: It's clear that the prosecution's closing argument getting the last word, saying that swift justice needed to be met and that this was not self-defense. The idea of bringing a knife to a fist fight, the proportionality of the self-defense is too high. If someone attacks you with their fist, you're supposed to respond with your fist. If someone attacks you with deadly force, like a knife or a gun, you can do that, but you can't escalate it. And so what this verdict tells me is that the jury did not buy the self-defense claim. They thought that Carmelo Anthony escalated this too high and that he's guilty of murder.
22: Anthony and the victim were from rival schools, and they got into an argument after Anthony refused to leave the rival team's tent. The Saratoga Springs man accused of kidnapping his two young sons and fleeing to Mexico has now been charged with federal international kidnapping. Police say Dane Richmond broke a custody agreement and left the country without the boy's mother's consent back in May. The boys were found safe and returned to their mom, and Richmond was taken into federal custody. Police say he'll appear in federal court before being extradited from California back to Utah. KSL News Time 3:36. First look traffic on Tuesday afternoon. Here's Ricky Meese.
3: We do have emergency road maintenance. I think this is a water main break, which they could use in Utah County with a brush fire by Pioneer Crossing. But this is 33rd South, closed in both directions at about 8th East. And that brush fire, we believe it's west of I-15 near Pioneer Crossing. We're trying to get a little bit more information. There's a lot of black smoke and some flames, but we definitely have delays on the northbound side of I-15. And that's going from Pleasant Grove into American Fork. Ricky Meeson, the KSL Traffic Center.
22: My minute's on the way. Next.
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22: 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When you're on the phone and all you hear on the other end is someone breathing heavily, there are two assumptions you can make. First, it's Prince.
16: So louder.
22: Or, when you hear heavy breathing on the phone, it's a creep. But now a third possibility. The generation that has no idea how to interact with actual human beings, Gen Z. Those disaffected teens and 20-somethings who live life with their eyeballs permanently fixed on their phone screens. They've invented something new to do with a phone call, and it's driving their employers crazy. Prince?
16: Oh no, let's go crazy.
22: This is the generation that all but invented the blank stare. History teaches us that ever since prehistoric times, a caveman dad would say, and cave teen would respond, but after millions of years, that timeline stops with Gen Z. When you talk to today's disaffected youth, your spoken words don't even register. All you get back is the blank stare of a coma patient. As if your spoken words don't even register on their brains. And from this group, we get the new phone technique called voice ghosting. Voice ghosting. See, since Alexander Graham Bell invented the phone, you call someone and they answer, hello? But some of our young now answer the phone and say nothing. You call a number, it connects, and you just hear breathing. It's so bad, phone etiquette counselors make thousands of dollars teaching our young how to start a phone conversation like this.
17: Hello?
22: Oliver, that's a good start. Now keep going.
17: How are you?
22: Great. Now say something warm.
17: Have you been all right?
22: Now that wasn't hard, was it?
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22: 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You deserve to love where you bang. Here's Ricky Meese.
3: A crash in Midvale blocking a left lane of travel, and that means we have heavy delays stacking up on southbound I-15 in Salt Lake County, going back to just past 4500 South. Slow and go and stop and go speeds there. Once you're past the crash, it's still crowded and a little slow, Sandy into Draper. Northbound I-15, good speeds from the point of the mountain up to South Salt Lake, but filling in and slowing down northbound I-15 from 2100 South to the North Interchange over in South Salt Lake. We do have emergency road maintenance that has closed east and westbound directions of 33rd South, about a block east of 7th East. So that's an area you just need to avoid altogether and find an alternate route. Eric?
18: Well, we got a brush fire next to I-15 in Utah County. This is an American Fork. Now, the delays on I-15 are more prominent on the northbound side from Pleasant Grove Boulevard all the way up to Pioneer Crossing. But on one of our shots, it looks like the fire is over next to I-15 on the west side of the freeway. So in any case, you're going to probably be in for some delays and maybe diversions as you go through that area while they get this figured out. The rest of I-15 looks good throughout Utah County. Out in Tooele County, still slow. SR-36, very slow. Pole Canyon Road in Stansbury, heading up to the freeway entrance in Lake Point to get onto I-80. Where will summer take you? With UTA's rider's license, kids aged 6 through 18 ride all summer for just $49. Get yours today on the Transit app or at rideuta.com. Eric Butler in the KSL Traffic Center.
10: Calling for cloud cover that first half of the day. Look for a high of 76 today and a slight chance for a sprinkle along the Wasatch Front. North of the Wasatch, out towards the Idaho border, could see some rumbles of thunder today. 53 overnight, going to 78 tomorrow. Sunny skies. We keep it in the 70s on Thursday. From the KSL Weather Center, I'm Matt John.
22: 73 degrees. You know, lawmakers are getting fed up with all the online threats. They never stop. And we're going to start up a conversation in just a few minutes. Stay with us. This is Utah's news, traffic, and weather station.
19: Doug Ryan.
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22: 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The three things you need to know this hour. First, the U.S. military has just launched new strikes on Iran. President Trump says an Apache helicopter was downed by Iranian missiles yesterday. This is a response. Second, the Saratoga Springs man who allegedly took his kids to Mexico has been charged with federal international child kidnapping. Third, our biggest traffic trouble spot.
3: It is emergency traffic in Utah County due to a roadside fire that crews don't seem to be able to get a handle on. They are closing ramps around northbound I-15 by Pioneer Crossing and 5th East American Fork. You want to try to avoid the area altogether so fire crews can access the scene. Ricky Meese in the KSL Traffic Center.
26: Shallow cool front today. Maybe a shower for some, but it's cooler weather for the next couple of days. I'm Matt Johnson.
22: 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Our top national story.
27: This is a special report from ABC News. I'm Wayne Cabot. The U.S. now launching strikes against Iran. U.S. Central Command saying that American forces began the strikes against Iran at 5 p.m. Eastern at the Commander-in-Chief's direction. CENTCOM says the attacks are a proportional response to unjustified Iranian aggression. President Trump accusing Iran of shooting down a U.S. Army Apache helicopter near the Strait of Hormuz this morning. The president saying he will respond to the attack, and that's what's happening now. Service members on the helicopter were rescued by a drone, says ABC's Louis Martinez.
28: All of this happened during nighttime. In the middle of the night, around 4 in the morning local time, as this helicopter, normally accompanied by another helicopter, would have been operating together. And then we know that this bullet drone was able to pluck them out of the water.
27: Iran says the best way for foreign forces near the strait to reduce the risk is for them to leave. This is ABC News.
22: KSL News Time, 3:47. Senator John Curtis is calling for change after Meta, Facebook's parent, relaxed its rules on censored content and comments. He cited a new report from the Center for Countering Digital Hate that finds the number of threats against politicians have tripled since Meta made that change. Joining us live to walk through this report is the CEO
1: of the Center for Countering Digital Hate, Imran Ahmed. Thanks so much for joining us. Can you remind us what Meta changed about Facebook and Instagram?
2: So in January 2025, Meta decided to roll back their enforcement of their own rules on violence, hate, and harassment, which at the time we found inexplicable and we warned could cause a massive rise in violent threats and harassment on that platform. And that's exactly what we have found. A year later, we studied 8 million Facebook comments and found that violent threats targeting bipartisan Congress members, they increased by 4 times in the 6 months after Meta's policy changes, and abusive comments overall, including harassment and hate, they increased by 3 times.
1: Hate is a very broad word. What kind of hate are we talking about here? I hate your policies, or something darker and deeper?
2: We're talking about identity-based hate. So when it was targeting women, it was gendered abuse. When it was targeting black people, it was abuse about their race. But, I mean, keeping in mind that violent threats are, of course, illegal. And we found that threats against the president doubled. And each of those is, of course, a felony offense.
1: Have you talked with any politicians who've been the object of this kind of hate and gotten their response to your report? Or have you talked about what might be done about this?
2: Well, I mean, of course, you mentioned Senator Curtis, and I want to thank Senator Curtis for his leadership on this issue and for sharing our concerns after seeing this report. I mean, he is a powerful voice in the Senate Commerce Committee, but he's willing to acknowledge what many Americans already recognize and that we have proven. Self-regulation of social media companies isn't working. And I think Congress has a really important role to play in keeping these platforms safe, not just for our democracy, but for our kids and lots of other issues, too. This is a really serious problem, because if people don't feel that they can run for office without getting threats saying, I will rape you, which land on a congresswoman's phone, or threatening them with violence, with other forms of violence, people will stop running for office. And that's bad for our democracy.
1: You'll get a much smaller pool of candidates, and only people with the thickest skin will represent us in the halls of Congress, the mayor's office, the governor's office, etc. That's about it, right?
2: Well, sir, I mean, I'm a father of two. It's not about thick skin. My children aren't part of the equation, nor is my family. And the problem is, as well, is that, you know, what gets amplified by social media platforms? Because, of course, we know already that hate and toxicity get amplified by platforms. It's not just that people post it. It's that the rules aren't enforced, but also platforms amplify that stuff because it gets attention. But what gets amplified gets normalized, and what gets normalized gets acted on. Most people exposed to online content like this will never commit violence, but a small minority will. And it only takes one radicalized person to commit the most atrocious of crimes.
1: A chilling point. And we thank you so much. The CEO of the Center for Counseling Digital Hate, Imran Ahmed, we thank you for joining us on KSL. 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
3: A lot of smoke filling the air in Utah County. That's where we have emergency traffic due to a roadside fire. It has fire crews closing the ramps to I-15 either direction at Pioneer Crossing and also at 5th East American Fork. We do have north and southbound delays on I-15. Now, if you're headed northbound on I-15, the delays will go from Linden all the way up to Pioneer Crossing, and southbound I-15 from Lehigh Main Street into 5th East American Fork. We also are seeing Pioneer Crossing delays both directions, if you're headed eastbound, the delays are really packed in from about 7800 west over to I-15, and eastbound delays not quite from 100 east over to I-15. Again, this is a spot. We're still waiting for more fire crews to get on the scene and get a handle on these flames and black smoke. And we have also had a new accident reported northbound I-15 after 5th East American Fork has been moved to the shoulder. Eric?
4: Got southbound delays, Murray in the Midvale because of a crash, 7200 south, blocking the left lane. That's heavy and slow to that crash site, starting at 4500 south. Got northbound slowdowns, 3300 south to 1300 south on I-15. Emergency road maintenance going on, blocking off lane over on 3300 south at 800 east, and northbound Tooele County traffic bogged down SR-36 from Pole Canyon Road in Stansbury up to I-80. We plan and store water for the future, but this year needs extra care. Jordan Valley Water asks you to water twice a week or less. Life is better with water. Eric Butler in the KSL Traffic Center.
26: KSL 7-day forecast. We've got 76 today. Beautiful in the temperature department, but we will deal with a little bit of a wind, and it'll be mostly cloudy first half with a slight chance for showers. 78, we've got sunshine for tomorrow, but breezy. How about Thursday? Sunny and 70s again. We bump it to 86 on Friday, sunny skies, 90 on Saturday, Sunday 88, and Monday 87 degrees. From the KSL Weather Center, I'm Matt Johnson.
1: 73 degrees in Salt Lake City, your 7-day forecast brought to you by Performance Automotive Bountiful. 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Stay right here.
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1: KSL News Time, 3:56. And we have breaking news. House Republicans have just passed a nearly $70 billion deal to fund ICE for the rest of President Trump's term in office. The bill, unanimously opposed by Democrats, now goes to the president's desk to be signed into law. We're watching Utah's Money at KSL. Stock tip by PB&J. That's not a stock symbol. I'm saying invest in peanut butter and jelly. Smucker's reported earnings today. Sales of Smucker's Jam and Jif peanut butter beat Wall Street expectations. Smucker's stock was up 10% today. On Wall Street, the Dow gained 86 points. The S&P was down 19 and the NASDAQ tumbled 251 points.
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1: 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So, Ricky, tell us about it.
3: It is wildfire season already in Utah. And right now we are watching fire crews battle a roadside fire near I-15 in the American Fork area. As a result, a lot

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2: Good afternoon, 4 o'clock at KSL News Radio. I'm Jeff Kaplan. We're at 73 degrees, KSL's top story. Breaking news, the U.S. military says it has launched new strikes in Iran in response to the downing of a U.S. helicopter yesterday. Fred Pleitgen is CNN's senior international correspondent in Iran. He says there's still no word from Iran about these strikes launched an hour ago.
3: What we are hearing from Iranian media, though, is that there have been explosions, or what sounded like explosions, large blasts heard in some areas in the Persian Gulf area near the town of Bandar Abbas, which, of course, is one of the main ports that the Iranians, or port towns that the Iranians have down there. Also, some of the islands in the Persian Gulf near the Strait of Hormuz, there seem to be some explosions that have been heard there as well. But, of course, one of the things that we had been talking about was the statement that came from Iran's foreign minister, Abbas Araghchi, who was essentially saying that the Iranians believe that if a U.S. helicopter was downed by an Iranian drone, that that must have been an accident, saying that foreign aircraft that fly around in that area around Iran's territorial waters, around Iran's borders, can be subject to what he called their own error, getting cut in the crossfire, or simply accidents, and then saying in that post that all foreign militaries should leave that area as fast as possible.
2: Fred Pleitgen of CNN. There's still no word from the president about these new strikes. We're going to continue to bring you the updates as we receive them here at KSL News Radio. KSL News Time 4:02 at this moment. Salt Lake City Council is interviewing 20 candidates to fill the council seat left open by Eva Lopez Chavez. KSL News Radio's Heather Peterson has been following this. She's joining us live now. Heather?
4: Jeff, Lopez was kicked off the council last month after officials determined she wasn't living in her district anymore. The city council was then given 30 days to take applications and choose a new council member for District 4. Right now, they're interviewing each of the 20 remaining candidates with 2 days left to decide. Council Chair Alejandro Puy says they're each getting 5 minutes to talk about the issues most important to them.
5: Once the interviews are done, we'll have a round of voting. If anyone receives a majority vote of the council, that's 4 votes or more, then the person will be our new District 4 council member.
4: And if it comes down to a tie, he says the council member will be decided by a coin flip. Whoever it is will be the council member until the people can elect someone new in the 2027 election. Reporting live, Heather Peterson, KSL News Radio.
2: And just a day after we learned the mayors of Salt Lake City and county were suing to block a planned ICE facility, there's another new lawsuit, this one focused on human rights. KSL News Radio's Eric Cabrera has the latest. He's live on the scene. Eric.
6: Jeff, a newly formed coalition of attorneys, educators, and community activists calling itself Uproar Utah says it's preparing its own lawsuit against DHS and ICE. Former U.S. Attorney Brent Ward was at the announcement today. He said their legal strategy is exploring claims tied to due process, civil rights, and the treatment of detainees.
7: Our message to you today is wake up, Utah. This is no time to remain silent. We will not roll over.
6: Ward says they've already been in contact with attorneys involved in the city and county's case and hope the legal efforts can complement each other. Uproar Utah says it expects to file suit in the coming weeks. We've reached out to ICE, but have not heard back from them yet. From Salt Lake City, Eric Cabrera, KSL News Radio.
2: Meantime, the Salt Lake County Republican Caucus is voicing its concern with the city and county's lawsuit against Homeland Security. In their release, the caucus says the county council did not know about the lawsuit before it was filed. They question the mayor's objectives for filing the suit and the cost that could fall to taxpayers. The Democratic caucus announced their support of the lawsuit, saying an ICE facility is not welcome here. In Washington County, a watchdog group says it has a problem with the way the school district bans books. KSL News Radio's Cameron Elliott has the story.
8: Let Utah Read is a bipartisan coalition that focuses on book bans, and a recent investigation of theirs alleges there is no formal process for book bans in a district that has over 200 banned titles.
9: But we learned at the hearing that there are literally just one or two people standing around a desk reading a passage and saying, yep, we're going to remove it.
8: Let Utah Read submitted multiple records requests in an attempt to understand why many of these books were banned.
9: There's, for each book, there should have been a challenge.

0: form. So that's like over 200 forms. They were able to give me three.
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2: And KSL reached out to the Washington County School District, but we've yet to hear back from them. No more using the bathroom mirror to fix your makeup at Kearns High School. To stop a loitering problem, the mirrors are being removed. KSL News Radio's Brianna Willis reports.
3: The Granite School District says schools can choose to remove the mirrors to prevent tardiness, overcrowding in the bathroom, and vandalism. District spokesperson Luke Allen says this is a decision made by each individual school, but other schools in the district have also chosen to take their mirrors down. Mirrors are still up in locker rooms, and if a student needs a mirror, the school will work with them.
2: Allen says students are welcome to carry handheld mirrors. Of course, the kids won't be able to use the camera on their phones to look at themselves because of the bell-to-bell cell phone ban. KSL News Time 4:06. We have emergency traffic. Ricky's here. And what's the latest?
4: It's been pretty rough out there. We've had a roadside fire near I-15 in American Fork, and therefore crews have been blocking on and off ramps to north and southbound I-15 near Pioneer Crossing and Fifth East. And plus, in Salt Lake County, we've had this crash in Midvale, southbound I-15 after 7200 South. The left lane is still blocked, and it's causing stop-and-go delays through Murray. Ricky Meese in the KSL Traffic Center.
2: And my minute of news is on the way. Next.
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2: 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You might have had a bagel for breakfast this morning. Bagels have only been popular for a few decades, but they've been around for hundreds and hundreds of years, first created because of anti-Semitism. In Eastern Europe, centuries ago, there were laws banning Jewish people from certain trades. One law forbid Jews from baking bread. To get around it, they made bagels because they're boiled. And when these Jewish people emigrated to America more than 100 years ago, they brought the bagel with them and invented the bagel machine that did all the work, and a bagel pioneer named Murray Lender created bagels with different flavors. Onion and garlic and cinnamon raisin, and to this day you'll find Lender's bagels in most grocery stores. As the flavors expanded to untraditional Asiago cheese and blueberry, bagels reached the American mainstream, and in 2023, Utahns consume more bagels per person than 48 other states. We each eat 128 bagels per year. But as popular as they are, I don't think we're going to get on board with the newest trend out of New York. The same French chef who created the Cronut is now selling Gruyere cheese bagels with escargot. You get a snail in a shell on the side and a spoon to ladle the slimy guts onto your bagel. The price? A most untraditional $18. This is about as far from its origin story as a bagel can get. I don't see snails coming to the McDonald's breakfast menu. Absolutely not.
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2: 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Okay, you listening? Good. Here's Ricky Meese.
4: It's a bit of a rough start for Utah County drivers, where we've had this roadside fire in the American Fork area, and it was being reported on both sides of I-15. UDOT says it's east of northbound I-15 in American Fork. That's what we're going to go with. But we've also had crashes in the area as well. So as a result, while fire crews are still on the scene working to put out these flames and clear the air literally of all this smoke, we have several on and off ramps closed to north and southbound I-15 at Pioneer Crossing and at 5th East American Fork. And then we have delays on the freeway and on Pioneer Crossing. Now, if you are headed east and westbound on Pioneer Crossing in American Fork, big delays trying to get to the freeway. And you may not be able to access I-15 depending on where you are. Southbound I-15, it is slow starting just after 2100 North Lehigh down to American Fork. And northbound I-15 delays now stretch from the top of Orem up to Pioneer Crossing. Eric?
9: We got a new crash in Salt Lake County, northbound I-15, just before the I-8201 exits. This is over on the right shoulder. The crash that's causing a lot of problems as far as delays is southbound 15 at 7200 South, blocking the left lane. And it is really slow from 4500 South down to that crash site, although the delays are starting to extend towards 3300 South. If you're a westbound 201 highway, expect slowing over to the 215 West Belt, and that transition ramp, as it often is slow once again southbound, going from the downtown area down to that turn off onto 201. And you've got eastbound slowing on I-80 south of the airport, getting over to the West Belt and back in Tooele County. Those slowdowns are still there. Northbound SR-36 from Stansbury to Lake Point. 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Eric Butler in the KSL Traffic Center.
10: A weak storm went through this morning, switching the winds and bringing us temperatures in the 70s. We do still have a few little pop-up storms up near Bear Lake and into the Utah-Idaho border range, but otherwise, we've got partly cloudy to mostly sunny skies. Tonight, 53 for the low, 79 and sunny on Wednesday, mid-70s on Thursday, and then 80s and upper 80s Friday, Saturday, and Sunday. From the KSL Weather Center, I'm Kevin Eubank.
2: 75 degrees, and it's critical to look at the wind out of the northwest. 13 miles an hour. When you hear the wind, just ask yourself, does this create a fire risk? And the answer is yes. Kevin Eubank joins us in just a few short minutes live in the studio. Stay here. This is Utah's news, traffic, and weather station. It was my wife's birthday a couple of weeks ago, so where do you think I took her? Of course, Ruth's Chris. Her choice, and a great one. We went to Ruth's Chris downtown. The restaurant was full of people. The staff took time to treat us like gold, and I'll be honest, the dinner was legendary. My wife had the petite filet, and she said, you know, I want to try this blue cheese crust. So her steak was smothered in blue cheese. She said it was unbelievable. I had the full-size filet, perfectly seasoned, medium well. It was heaven on a sizzling hot plate. My absolute favorite. I can't say enough about the steaks at Ruth's Chris, but the best part, end of the night back home, Heather said, you know, this was a really nice birthday. I'm telling you, you should celebrate your next special occasion at Ruth's Chris. They have two locations, downtown Salt Lake and at the Hotel Park City. Father's Day is coming up. What could be more perfect? Make a reservation or get Dad a gift card. I love Ruth's Chris. You will too.
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2: 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The three things you need to know this hour. First, the U.S. has launched new strikes against Iran over the past hour. It's unclear what the escalation means to the ceasefire. Second, firefighters are battling a large wildfire in a rural part of Tooele County. It's been fueled by changing wind and dry vegetation. They believe this one is human caused. Third, our biggest traffic trouble spot.
4: We have had another wildfire in Utah County. This is near I-15 in American Fork. It is affecting on and off ramps at Pioneer Crossing and 5th East, and a crash in Midvale southbound I-15. Left lane blocked, causing stop and go delays into South Salt Lake. Ricky Meese in the KSL Traffic Center.
10: A few sprinkles this morning, plenty of sunshine this afternoon. I'm Kevin Eubank.
2: It's 73 at the KSL Common Spirit Health Studios. 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
13: From ABC News, I'm Wayne Cabot. 1 hour ago, the U.S. began launching strikes against Iran. Explosions reported in Bandar Abbas, Keshem, and Tariq. U.S. Central Command saying the mission is a proportional response to unjustified Iranian aggression, that the attacks are at the discretion and the direction of the commander-in-chief, and Iran just now saying it will respond to this. President Trump accusing Iran of downing a U.S. Apache helicopter near the Strait of Hormuz. About that, ABC's Louis Martinez.
14: What we have learned from U.S. officials is that a drone was involved. That, in other words, an Iranian drone brought down this Apache helicopter with a crew of two aboard. Now, what we are hearing from one U.S. official is that it is unclear whether there was an intent to actually bring down the drone, because the type of drone that was involved was one that is typically involved in the attacks on shipping in the Strait of Hormuz.
13: Now the voters will have their say. Primaries in four states today underway, and folks in Maine will decide whether to look past the controversies of Graham Plattner and make him the Democratic state nominee in the Senate. A bear attack in a popular California mountain community.
15: Mammoth police say they got a call at around 6 in the morning on Monday of a bear attack. When they arrived on scene, they found a man and woman badly hurt along with their dogs. They learned a woman heard her dogs barking and saw a black bear fighting one of her dogs outside their home. As she tried to stop the bear and dog fight, the bear turned on her, biting and clawing her. The man came outside with a hatchet and used a blunt end of it to strike the bear, critically injuring it and stopping the attack. The couple has significant injuries, and the bear was found badly injured and was euthanized. Alex Stone, ABC News.
13: Kalshi to crack down on insider trading, requiring employment verification for wagers on events tied to corporate performance or national security. 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
2: 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We've been following multiple fires in Utah, including this 2,000-acre wildfire in Tooele. Firefighters are struggling to contain. Weather conditions are not helping, and joining us live in the studio, our KSL meteorologist, Kevin Eubank. So the big problem here, I guess, is the wind.
10: Yeah, that's a notoriously windy spot anyway, and it's in rural and rough terrain, and we had a cold front approaching last night. So when the fire started, the winds were pushing out of the south, so it was pushing that fire to the north. Well, overnight and this morning, a cold front came through. That flipped the winds, and it flipped them from now north, pushing to south. So what that does is two things, Jeff. It can help firefighters because now it's called a back burn. It moves the flames back over the area that it's already burned, so it's not consuming as much. That gives them a window to get ahead of things, but it's still so super hot, it's still so dry, and it's still such a rough terrain there.
16: they're likely going to be fighting this fire for a little while to try to get a handle on it. And the wind, it's not going to subside. So even though we flip the direction, we're still talking 10 to 15, 20 mile an hour winds. And at night, they get what are called diurnal winds, which is the heat of the, when you lose the heat of the day, you actually get pressure winds that move through that area. So the wind in that particular spot is almost constant and it's not going to let up.
17: Okay. So this summer, are we going to have to watch the weather forecast and look at the wind every day and say, uh-oh, it's 15 miles an hour. We could have trouble.
16: No, to be honest, Jeff, we need to watch ourselves. We're the problem. The wind is always here and the wind happens. It's the change. It's us. It's the target shooting. If we don't start the fire, the winds can't fuel the fire. So we've got to do our part first. And the truth is, yes, we'll be watching winds and the dry conditions, and there's lots of alerts that will go out. But, oh, goodness gracious, it's us. The majority of these fires, they're caused by us.
17: It's an important message. Stay here, Kevin. We're going to check the forecast in just a moment. First, emergency traffic. We're brought to you by UCCU. You deserve to love where you bank. Here's Ricky Meese.
4: Well, Eric is going to give us an update on the Utah County fire delays near I-15 and American Fork. We are seeing some of those flames being doused and the air clearing of that smoke. But in Salt Lake County, traffic is a mess on southbound I-15, and it is due to an earlier accident after 7200 South Midvale. Now, the good news is they've been able to get what's left of the crash moved out of traffic to the shoulder. All lanes are now open. However, the bad news is stop and go delays back to 33rd South, and again, some heavy and slow traffic southbound I-15 approaching 2100 South. If you're making your way northbound on I-15, heavy and slow at the point to Bangor, and again, from 45th South Murray to the North Interchange. Eric?
9: Here's those delays. Southbound I-15, Utah County starts just before 2100 North, goes all the way down to Pioneer Crossing. You might remember that's where the brush fires were first reported, next to I-15. Northbound 15, you got pretty steady slowdowns as well. Center Street and Orem, almost nonstop all the way up to Pioneer Crossing. If you're out in Tooele County, SR 36, plenty slow because of road construction going from Polk Canyon intersection in Stansbury up to Lake Point and the entrance to I-80. 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Eric Butler in the KSL Traffic Center.
17: Okay, your 7-day forecast brought to you by Performance Automotive Bountiful. Kevin Eubank is here. We have a few cool days ahead.
16: We do. Temperatures are typically in the low 80s this time of year, and compliments of this little morning storm that we had will actually drop into the 70s and stay there for the next couple of days. Tonight, mostly clear, 53, sunny, and 79 tomorrow. A little cooler on Thursday. Another little weak impulse brushes north of us, so we'll go to 76 for the high. And then for the end of the week and the weekend, we're right back above normal. Upper 80s on Friday and Saturday, St. George. We're going above 100 today, and we'll stay there for the next 7 days in St. George, so it's going to be toasty.
17: 94 there right now. Right here, it's 75 in Salt Lake City. Thanks, Kevin. KSL News Time, 423.
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17: We're watching Utah's money at KSL. 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After that report from the National Association of Realtors, investors bought the stock of home building companies, which were up today. Anthropic has rolled out a new AI model. It's a Mythos-like model. The help for hackers is removed from this version that has gone public. It's called Claude Fable 5. Joining Anthropic and SpaceX, OpenAI has filed the paperwork for an IPO. Three initial public offerings expected to shatter records. The SpaceX IPO is Friday, stock symbol SPCX. On Wall Street today, the Dow up 86 points at 5872. The S&P was down 19 points and the NASDAQ slid 251.
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4: It's been a problematic drive, and our latest emergency traffic is southbound I-15 in Salt Lake County. You'll see some slowing out of downtown to 2100 South, and then it turns to stop-and-go and slow-and-go speeds from 33rd South to Midvale, where we have what's left of a crash over to the left shoulder, and a road closure due to emergency maintenance, both directions of 33rd South at about 8th East. Eric?
9: Both northbound and southbound I-15 slow in Utah County because of that earlier fire, brush fire near the freeway. Southbound slowdown start at 2100 north in Lehigh. Northbound slowing starts at 800 north in Orem, heading up to Pioneer Crossing. 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Eric Butler in the KSL Traffic Center.
10: Well, the storm went through, switching the winds and dropping temperatures. Highs have been in the 70s, but plenty of sunshine this afternoon, and the sun's going to stick around all the way through the next several days. Overnight, look for mostly clear skies and a low of 53. Sunshine and 79 on Wednesday, mid-70s Thursday, and then upper 80s Friday, Saturday, into Sunday. From the KSL Weather Center, I'm Kevin Eubank.
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17: Good afternoon. It's 4:30 at KSL. Jeff Kaplan here. 75 in Salt Lake City. KSL's top story. Breaking news. The U.S. military has announced new strikes against Iran this afternoon. This comes after the president threatened a response after the downing of a U.S. helicopter near the Strait of Hormuz yesterday. It's still unclear how many strikes were launched by the U.S. this afternoon or what the missiles are targeting. ABC's Jordana Miller says it's most likely a limited attack.
3: Instead, he's likely to choose some kind of military target around the Strait of Hormuz, maybe take out an air defense system or a launching pad or pads, and keep the strikes as something limited and not something that would antagonize Iran, but sends the message that the United States does not tolerate any of its military assets coming under attack. And by the way, the Iranians still have not really claimed the attack on the helicopter. The foreign minister, Abbas Araghchi, and the head of the parliament, Khalibaf, they both put out kind of cryptic posts on X saying, you know, the Strait of Hormuz and the air above it belong to Iran, and any foreign entities in there will be dealt with.
17: ABC's Jordana Miller on the strikes this afternoon by the U.S. against Iran. We're waiting for the president to address these new strikes. So far, nothing on Truth Social. Stay with us for the very latest here at KSL News Radio. House Republicans this afternoon have passed a bill that gives immigration and border enforcement nearly $70 billion over the next 3 years. It will fulfill President Trump's deportation agenda. Democrats opposed the package unanimously, saying it would fund a violent mass deportation machine, with the administration hoping to deport up to 1 million immigrants per year. KSL News Time, 4:32. A Utah County man at the center of an Amber Alert last month is now facing kidnapping charges after investigators say he took his sons and left the country. KSL News Radio's Reagan Edelman with details.
5: Police say Dane Richmond fled to Mexico with his two young sons back in May. He missed a court appearance and failed to return the boys to their mom when he was supposed to, sparking the Amber Alert. Investigators later discovered he had quit his job, emptied his bank accounts, and abandoned his Saratoga Springs home. The search included both Mexican authorities and the FBI, and the boys were eventually found safe and returned to their mother. Richmond was arrested and is being held in San Diego in federal custody. Today he was charged with international parental kidnapping. Officials say he'll appear in federal court before being extradited back to Utah. Reagan Edelman, KSL News Radio.
17: KSL News Time, 4:33. A North Carolina man accused of forging signatures on a petition to repeal Utah's anti-gerrymandering law has taken a plea deal. Chadwick Klutz has pleaded no contest to two counts of forgery. While not admitting guilt, Klutz agreed to the punishment of $10,000 in fines. He'll face 0 to 5 years in prison for each count. If he obeys the terms of the agreement, the other 20 charges against him will be dismissed after a year. This year's snowmelt is officially over, which means no more snow up in the mountains, forecasters say. It's typical for this time of year in June, but our drought situation is still pretty dire. KSL News Radio's Adam Small with details.
6: The snowmelt only ended 9 days earlier than it normally does, despite how bad the snowpack was this year. Though National Weather Service hydrologist Glenn Merrill tells me it was not a shock to him, because a lot of our snow measuring sites are high up in the mountains where it takes longer for the snow to melt. He also says the rain and mountain snowstorms we got in the spring helped calm the fire conditions and drought expansion a little bit, but he says it did not do much for our actual water supply, which peaked a month early.
17: Merrill says a good monsoon season won't fix the water supply. He says conservation needs to be the focus now. A fire in Tooele County has now burned more than 1,800 acres. Firefighters have 0% containment. KSL News Radio's Heather Peterson is live with the very latest. Heather.
7: Jeff, the South Mountain Fire broke out last night around 8:45 in a rural area near Stockton, and its location makes firefighting a challenge.
11: The biggest challenge is getting there before the fire grows. So we were able to get there within about 15, 20 minutes last night once the fire came out. And then once you get to the location, then you have to hike up there and take the fuel away.
7: North Tooele Fire District spokesperson John Smith says the vegetation is very dry and burns quickly. Luckily, Utah Fire Info reports that the winds were in their favor today, pushing the fire back on itself. No structures are at risk at this point, and there's no evacuations in place. Smith says they're not sure what sparked the fire just yet, but they do know that it's human-caused. Reporting live, Heather Peterson, KSL News Radio.
17: The one in Tooele isn't the only fire raging in Utah. KSL meteorologist Kevin Eubank tells us the weather isn't necessarily to blame.
16: We're the problem. The wind is always here, and the wind happens. It's the change. It's us. It's the target shooting. If we don't start the fire, the winds can't fuel the fire. So we've got to do our part first. And the truth is, yes, we'll be watching winds and the dry conditions, and there's lots of alerts that will go out. But, oh, goodness gracious, it's us. The majority of these fires, they're caused by us.
17: Kevin says that it's hot, dry, and windy, which can make fighting the fires difficult, but they usually start because of humans. KSL News Time, 4:36. Let's update you on the roads. We have troubles. Here's Ricky Mies.
12: Southbound I-15 in Salt Lake County. It's been a rough one. It began with a crash in Midvale after 7200 South. As a result, the crash has been cleared. All lanes are open. However, we still have leftover slow and go and heavy and slow delays reaching into South Salt Lake. Ricky Mies in the KSL Traffic Center.
17: My minute's on the way.
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17: 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When you're on the phone and all you hear on the other end is someone breathing heavily, there are two assumptions you can make. First, it's Prince. Or, when you hear heavy breathing on the phone, it's a creep. But now a third possibility. The generation that has no idea how to interact with actual human beings, Gen Z. Those disaffected teens and 20-somethings who live life with their eyeballs permanently fixed on their phone screens. They've invented something new to do with a phone call, and it's driving their employers crazy. Prince?
27: Oh no, let's go! Let's go crazy!
17: This is the generation that all but invented the blank stare. History teaches us that ever since prehistoric times, a caveman dad would say, and cave teen would respond, But after millions of years, that timeline stops with Gen Z. When you talk to today's disaffected youth, your spoken words don't even register. All you get back is the blank stare of a coma patient. As if your spoken words don't even register on their brains. And from this group, we get the new phone technique called voice ghosting. Voice ghosting. See, since Alexander Graham Bell invented the phone, you call someone and they answer, hello? But some of our young now answer the phone and say nothing. You call a number, it connects, and you just hear breathing. It's so bad, phone etiquette counselors make thousands of dollars teaching our young how to start a phone conversation like this.
0: Hello?
17: Oliver, that's a good start. Now keep going.
0: How are you?
17: Great. Now say something warm.
0: Have you been all right?
17: Now that wasn't hard, was it?
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17: 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Ricky, what's the deal?
12: We have a new accident, and it has been causing delays. If you're on I-15 in Davis County, a crash at the very top of Centerville. Still kind of blocking a right lane, backing traffic all the way through Centerville, almost to the top of Bountiful. And that's in addition to the slowdowns you'll see on northbound I-15 going from Murray all the way to Woods Cross. Southbound I-15, we are out of emergency traffic, but a lot of leftover delays. The first spot goes from 1300 South to the I-80-201 junction, then more southbound I-15 slowdowns as you're passing 33rd South through Midvale, and spots of slowing Sandy and Draper over to the east. A pretty nice and quiet drive, I-215 and I-80. But in South Salt Lake Mill Creek area, we do have a closure due to emergency road maintenance. This is both directions of 33rd South at about 8th East. Eric?
9: Tooele County traffic bogged down northbound SR-36 because of construction. The delays are after the Pole Canyon Road intersection in Stansbury, so that's a little bit of an improvement, but it's going to be slow all the way through Lake Point up to I-80. If you're over on the west side, west of I-15 in Salt Lake County, we've got northbound, southbound slowing on the 215 West Belt northbound side. That starts Parkway Boulevard. Southbound slowing starts as far back as 1700 North. Down to Utah County, where we had that brush fire earlier, Pioneer Crossing in American Fork. You've still got delays in both directions of the freeway to that spot. A southbound starts at Timpanogos Highway now, just past that, and to northbound slowdown start over just right around Center Street in Orem. Seeing cracked, curling, or missing shingles on your roof? 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Eric Butler in the KSL Traffic Center.
10: The day started off cloudy, windy, with a few sprinkles as a little cold front went by. But this afternoon, sun's back out and temperatures will be climbing over the next couple of days. Tonight, 53 for the low, 79 and sunny on Wednesday, mid-70s and sunny on Thursday. We'll take a climb for Friday and the weekend, upper 80s in the north, 105 in St. George. From the KSL Weather Center, I'm Kevin Eubank.
17: And right now, in Salt Lake City, we're at 75 degrees, a lot going on. U.S. attack on Iran this afternoon. We're following that. We have local wildfires. Stay with us for the very latest. This is Utah's news, traffic, and weather station. 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
17: KSL News Time, 445. The three things you need to know this hour. First, we're waiting for word from CENTCOM or the president on new strikes in Iran. The U.S. military says these are self-defense strikes responding to yesterday's Apache helicopter down near the Strait of Hormuz. Second, Salt Lake City Council is interviewing 27 candidates today who want to fill an open seat for District 4. It was left vacant by Eva Lopez Chavez after officials found she wasn't living within the district. Third, our biggest traffic trouble spot.
12: We do have a crash causing delays in Davis County, and this is going to be in Centerville if you're traveling I-15. Just anticipate this northbound I-15 in Centerville, and it is backing traffic almost to Bountiful. Ricky Meese in the KSL Traffic Center.
22: Dark clouds this morning have given way to some sunshine this afternoon. I'm Kevin Eubank.
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23: This is a special report from ABC News. I'm Wayne Cabot. Explosions are reported in Iran as the U.S. retaliates for a drone attack that forced down a U.S. Apache helicopter near the Strait of Hormuz this morning in the waters off Oman. President Trump saying a short time ago, I believe the response should be very strong, very powerful, and that's what this one is. The crew of the Apache was not hurt, but the attack raises the stakes, says ABC News military consultant Nick Mulroy.
28: It appears that this was a hostile act that took down the Apache helicopter. And I don't know if this was directly tied to it, but probably was, that U.S. military had to respond. So this has become a commonplace.
23: And just now, Iran says it will respond to the U.S. strikes. Iranian state media reporting explosions on an Iranian island in the Strait of Hormuz. Its foreign minister saying the best way for foreign forces near the strait to reduce their risk is for them to leave. This is ABC News.
17: KSL News Time, 447. We've yet to hear from President Trump following the retaliatory strikes in Iran you just heard about. But we did hear from Republican Congressman Carlos Jimenez, who serves on the House Armed Services Committee. He tells CNN we should strike Iran and strike them hard.
29: We have to respond for the downing of the helicopter. It is a big deal. And I'm not crazy about proportional responses. If you're going to hit me, I'm going to hit you harder and demonstrate to the Iranians that we're serious. And so, you know, let's see what comes from this. And I also don't believe for one second, you know, what sources, Iranian sources are saying, that it was a mistake. They don't make those kinds of mistakes. It was on purpose, and they tried to kill a couple of our pilots, and that's unacceptable.
17: Jimenez says he thinks there needs to be more military action in order for peace talks to be legitimate.
29: I'm afraid I'm starting to feel like Charlie Brown and Iran is Lucy. You know, they keep taking the football out, we're trying to kick it, we're trying to get a negotiated peace. I just don't trust the Iranians. I think that they're just trying to string us along, and I think it's going to take more action that shows the Iranians are resolved, that they will never have a nuclear weapon. I don't think that they believe us right now, and the only thing that they respond to is force. We need to continue with a blockade and then do everything in our power to open up the Straits of Hormuz without Iranian support and show them that we can, you know, open up that strait regardless of what you do, and that you will never have a nuclear weapon. But we need to show them a little bit more strength than what we're doing right now. I think we're showing a little bit too much restraint right now, and they're taking that as a sign of weakness.
17: He says he believes a part of the problem has been the president's vocal eagerness to come to a peace agreement and end the war.
29: You know, you can't show your hand to your opponent, and so you have to show your opponent that you're willing to take this all the way, that you're ready to finish the job, and that it's in their best interest to have an off-ramp. And we'll be we'll be listening to you, but at the same time, this can't drag on forever. And so, you know, this is what happened yesterday with the downing of that helicopter. At least to me, indicates that they're really not serious. I have never thought they were really serious. They really got to punch them in the nose, keep going, and then keep maximum pressure for them to come to the table in reality, and really come to the table. We've been seeing this game from them for 47 years, and I'm not going to change my opinion about them until, you know, I'm proven wrong. So far, I haven't been proven wrong.
17: That's Republican Congressman Carlos Jimenez. With fresh missile strikes launched against Iran this afternoon, the targets and the extent of the damage near the Strait of Hormuz unclear. Stay with us for the very latest traffic and weather together now. We're brought to you by UCCU. 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
12: If you're traveling I-15 in Salt Lake County, speeds are improving. However, we're not clear of delays by any means. Southbound I-15 crowded and slow approaching the I-80-201 junction, but bigger delays between 33rd South and Bluffdale. Northbound I-15 slow at the point into Draper at the Bangor exit, and then more slowing, and that's from the South Interchange into Woods Cross. And then after that, traffic backing up and slowing down, Bountiful up to Centerville, where we have an accident being cleared, but out of traffic on the right. It did cause a lot of delay. We also have a road closure with emergency maintenance in the South Salt Lake Mill Creek area, both directions of 33rd South at about 8th East, blocked to traffic. Eric?
9: Southbound I-15 going into Utah County. You're going to see delays even before Timpanogos Highway. It's going to be slow and very slow in some spots all the way down to Pioneer Crossing. Remember, that's where we had that brush fire earlier, and that gave rise to these delays. And northbound delays approaching that same spot, Pioneer Crossing. These start right before Center Street. Going to be really slow from that point up to 800 North. And then you've got slowdowns, say, here and there all the way up now up to Lehigh's Main Street. Eastbound, westbound, slowing 2100 north in Utah County between I-15, 3600 west, and southbound, usual slowing Mountain View corridor developing going from 2100 north down to SR-73. 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Eric Butler in the KSL Traffic Center.
10: KSL 7-day forecast is looking like above normal temperatures once we get towards the end of the week. Tonight, clearing skies and 53, sunny and 79 on Wednesday, sunny and 76 on Thursday. Both of those are below normal. But by Friday, Saturday, Sunday, how about mid to upper 80s in the north, 100 plus in the south, and the sunny and mild temperatures stick around through the middle of next week. From the KSL Weather Center, I'm Kevin Eubank.
17: And right now in Salt Lake City, we're at 75 degrees, your 7-day forecast brought to you by Performance Automotive Bountiful. The latest on U.S. strikes against Iran this afternoon. Coming up, stay right here with us.
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17: We're watching Utah's money on Wall Street. The Dow is up 86 points at 5872. While the Dow was up, the S&P was down 19. The NASDAQ tumbled 251 points.
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12: It's been a bumpy drive trying to get home this afternoon. A lot of it taking place on I-15 in Salt Lake County, where we still have slowing from downtown to 2100 South. More delays starting just after 33rd South through Draper. Northbound I-15 slow at the point to Bangor and from Murray all the way through Centerville. And we also have a road closure due to emergency road work. 33rd South east and westbound in the South Salt Lake Mill Creek area near 7th East. It looks like they're starting to let some traffic get through. Eric?
9: Still got northbound, southbound delays in Utah County. Had a brush fire in American Fork near the freeway earlier. Southbound delays start in Lehigh, Timpanogos Highway northbound. Slowing starts in Center Street in Orem. 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Eric Butler in the KSL Traffic Center.
17: We are headed down to 53 degrees overnight. Tomorrow, you can expect sunshine, and we're heading toward a breezy 79 degrees. Thursday, we get to 76, and Friday, it's going to heat up to 87 degrees.
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0: ABC says he was actually on the phone with one of their reporters around the time that the attacks were announced. Here's ABC's Karen Travers with what he said.
1: ABC News Chief Washington Correspondent Jonathan Carl was on the phone with President Trump just as CENTCOM announced these retaliatory attacks against Iran. The president told Carl he thinks it's, quote, very important to respond, and called the U.S. retaliatory strikes, quote, very strong and very powerful. U.S. forces Tuesday night launched what CENTCOM called self-defense strikes in response to Iran's attack on a U.S. Army Apache helicopter. Karen Travers, ABC News, Washington.
0: Stay with us for the very latest on the Iranian crossfire and retaliation. Stay with us at KSL News Radio. More breaking news happening right now at the state capitol. A nonprofit organization says it's filing a complaint against a Box Elder County commissioner. The Utah Civic Compact has accused Commissioner Boyd Bingham of a conflict of interest in the sale of land to developers for the proposed AI data center. So there's this news conference going on right now. Let's listen in from the steps of the state capitol. Clark Dice is with this nonprofit. Profit.
2: To the answers of those questions under the law. And one more thing I want to clarify is that it has been documented that these commissioners, because of the Stratos project, has been receiving death threats and other threats of violence. And the Utah Civic Compact wants to make it clear, we wholeheartedly condemn this kind of behavior. It's vile, and it actually encumbers a process that they think they're supporting. But now let's get to the facts at hand. On May 4th, the Box Elder County Commission voted to place some 40,000 acres in Hansel Valley, the Bar H Ranch land, into the MIDA Stratus Project area. Commissioner Boyd Bingham didn't just vote yes, he was the originator of the motion. Commissioner Bingham sits on the board of directors of Western Ag Credit, an agricultural lender. This isn't an allegation, that is a fact that is substantiated by the financial institutions on website and by Commissioner Boyd's disclosure, which he filed in January of this year. County records show that Western Ag Credit holds a deed of trust recorded in 2011, securing the very parcels placed into the project area. The recorder confirmed it this morning. There is no reconveyance of that deed of the trust on the record. At that meeting, when Commissioner Bingham voted yes, he disclosed none of this. He didn't disclose, no disclosure of his board seat, no disclosure of the lien, and he did not abstain from the vote. Matter of fact, he was one of the big reasons why the vote went forward the way that it did. The people in the room were told, and I quote, there is no one on this commission or any other county elected official that is going to benefit from this project financially or otherwise. It'll be up to the Attorney General to determine whether that statement is factual or not. What we do know is that the public is entitled to the whole story before these county commissioners raise their hands. Before, not after. So because of that, we are specifically asking for three things. One, with our formal complaint to the AG, we are formally asking that the Attorney General look into the matter to make sure the law was followed. Also, we are asking Commissioner Boyd to provide a full disclosure of his relationship with Western Ag Credit and the lien as it relates to the land affected by the Stratus Project. And we are also asking the Box Elder County Commission to reconsider the vote on May 4th and redo the vote if necessary with all of these facts laid onto the table. We all know that sunlight is the best disinfectant, and a good place to start is for all parties to know all the information at hand before we move forward. And with that, we'd like to open up to questions.
3: So, again, just what I had asked earlier, just given that, he's a board member for a very large credit union, is he required to know the minutiae of who owns what lien on what property?
2: So I wouldn't say that he's required to know every single financial transaction that Western Ag Credit does. As you've said, I mean, they finance just about all of the ranches here in Utah, a lot of them at least. But since he is voting as his capacity as a public official to appropriate land to the Stratos data project, I think it's safe to say he has an obligation to know of that financial transaction and of any liens that Western Ag Credit would have on that.

0: parcel of land.
1: So it's more of the sin of omission, just to be very clear to your commissioner or to your community what you need from them, if I understand you right.
0: Yeah.
1: Just being like explicit about everything.
0: Yeah, exactly. We want to make it very clear that this was a lie of omission. It wasn't that he said something untruthful. It's that when that vote was being held and when the other commissioner made that public claim that no one stands to benefit, he withheld information that had a load-bearing impact on the vote. Any other questions?
1: But you don't know if a crime was actually committed or not, you're saying.
0: So like we said at the beginning, it's not for us to determine whether or not a crime had been committed. But I think it's safe to say that there's enough information that we know that the Attorney General should look into it to make sure that there was no crime committed. And the Attorney General will make the determination whether or not there needs to be an adjustment made based off of a violation of law.
1: Have you had any... Sorry.
2: They kick this back to those same three men. They're going to make the same decision. What is this? What do you hope this gets?
0: What I hope this gets is an increase. Well, first of all, we hope that the Attorney General takes our formal complaint seriously. But also, the reason why we're here with cameras is because people need to know about this. All of these a lot of these transactions are being dealt in the shadows. And the whole structure of accountability in government is that things ought not to be done in the shadows. There's nothing wrong with being on the county commission while also being on the board of directors for a financial institution. We're all busy men. We all do multiple things. But if one financially benefits from the other, you have to disclose that conflict of interest. What Boyd could have done is said, I still think this project is good for Utah. I should disclose that I am on the board of directors of a financial institution that has a lien on this land, and everyone can vote accordingly with that information in mind. We would have hoped that he would have recused, but at the very least, it would have been up to him to disclose that information at the time of vote, not after.
1: Can you explain how you believe he benefited financially from this? Is he compensated as a board member or what?
0: No, that's such a great question. We were talking about this earlier. So, if you're a member on the board of directors, your compensation is directly tied to the fiscal health and performance of all of the loans and businesses that that you conduct as a business. So Western Ag Credit originated a lien on the property, and the money that is going to be used to buy this property will now go towards the lien, which means there's money going from the pocket of the Stratus project to buy the land that will go into eventually the pocket of Western Ag Credit, which he is on the board of directors for. That is a conflict of interest.
1: But doesn't the lien suggest they owe him money anyway? I mean, they owe the institution money anyway because they weren't paying? Isn't that usually how you get a lien?
0: Well, the lien is a commonly used financial tool in order to secure liquidity in order to, you know, conduct business. But we don't know whether or not that this lien was held in delinquency. We don't know the status of the repayment schedule of the lien.
3: You're listening to Clark Dice, who is with a nonprofit called the Utah Civic Compact. He is claiming that Commissioner Boyd Bingham of the Box Elder County Commissioners has a conflict of interest and voted on the AI data center in Box Elder County a couple of weeks ago. Utah Civic Compact has filed its complaint with the state attorney general, Derek Brown. KSL News Time 509 will continue to monitor that news conference on the steps of the state capitol. 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
4: A very slow ride on I-15 in Salt Lake County going southbound. It's from North Temple to the I-80-201 junction. And again, from Murray at 45th South through Draper, northbound I-15 slow at the point to Bangor. And then more delays from Murray at 53rd South all the way into Bountiful and Centerville. We're also starting to see some heavy and slow traffic set in southbound on I-215. East Belt. This is as you're approaching and passing 4500 South in Holiday. Legacy also seeing an overload of delays northbound from I-215 through Bountiful. Eric?
5: We've got southbound slowdowns in Utah County after you go around the point of the mountain, right before the Timpanogos Highway exit. It's going to be really slow from there to 2100 North, and then reduce speeds down to Pioneer Crossing in American Fork. That's where we had that brush fire earlier, and that's kind of one of the major reasons we got those slowdowns still now. Northbound slowing starts at Center Street in Orem, very slow up past 800 North, and same thing, you've got slowdowns all the way up to the Pioneer Crossing exit. If you're eastbound or westbound 2100 North in Lehigh, expect slowing between I-15 and 3600 West. Those slowdowns we had out in the Tooele County northbound from Stansbury up to Lake Point, those have diminished greatly, although road construction is something you still need to be paying attention to. At UTA, it's never just a ride from point A to point B. We move independence. We move purpose. We move memories. We move what matters. You plan your trip at rideuta.com. Eric Butler in the KSL Traffic Center.
6: As we head through the 5 o'clock hour, we're looking at partly cloudy to mostly sunny skies with temperatures in the mid-70s. We'll stay there for 6, 7, even 8 o'clock. Low 70s for 9, upper 60s for 10. Skies will clear overnight with an ultimate low of 53. With your hourly forecast on the 5 o'clock report, I'm Kevin Eubank.
3: 75 degrees, sunset at 8:57, KSL News Time 5:12. Another lawsuit's been filed against the proposed ICE detention center on the west side. The second suit in 24 hours. This one focused on how detainees are treated. KSL News Radio's Eric Cabrera joins us live from Salt Lake City. Eric?
7: Jeff, I'm just outside the Utah State Bar, where a newly formed coalition of attorneys, educators, and community activists calling itself Uproar Utah argues the project raises civil rights, due process, and humanitarian concerns. Liliana Bolaños, who works in immigration law and policy, shared her own experience navigating the immigration system.
8: I came to the United States when I was 2 years old. For more than 25 years, our application sat in a backlog so deep that my entire childhood, adolescence, and early adulthood passed without any protection from deportation or legal status.
7: Lawyers with the group say they've already been in contact with attorneys representing Salt Lake City and county in their lawsuit against DHS. Jeff?
3: So, Eric, if they're coordinating with the city and county, why file a separate lawsuit at all?
7: So the city and county are primarily challenging how the project was approved, saying there was very little, if any, communication. They also argue the project could negatively impact the local sewer system, air quality, and public safety. Uproar Utah says it's more interested in challenging the impacts it believes the facility would have on detainees and families. So the group says it wants to bring what it describes as the human side of the issue into court, focusing on detainee rights, family separation concerns, and other impacts it says could come with a facility of this size.
3: Federal judges are going to be busy. Thanks, Eric. It's 5:13. Breaking news. A court has denied a request to dismiss another judge, this one attached to a high-profile trial in Utah. Prosecutors accused Judge Jay Winward of favoring former BYU football player Parker Kingston, who's accused of rape. They asked the court to disqualify the judge and ensure a fair trial for the victim. But in response, the court said there was no basis for disqualification and the judge has shown no signs of bias, meaning he will remain on the case. Salt Lake City Council is interviewing candidates at this moment, candidates who could potentially fill a seat left open by Eva Lopez Chavez. KSL News Radio's Heather Peterson is live with details on what's happening. Heather?
9: Jeff, today the city council is giving each of the 20 remaining candidates 5 minutes to talk about the issues most important to them. Candidates include a current city planning commissioner, a former journalist, and others like Javier Chavez Jr., who owns a law firm.
10: People experiencing homelessness, unemployment, inflation shock. It's vitally critical that people feel they are actively participating and benefiting from the economic power that is happening in Salt Lake City.
9: They're applying for the city council seat because Lopez was removed last month after officials discovered she wasn't living in her district anymore. The council was given 30 days to pick a new representative for District 4. They could vote on that tonight or in the next 2 days before the deadline. Whomever they pick will serve until the people elect a new council member in 2027. Reporting live, Heather Peterson, KSL News Radio.
3: Thanks, Heather. KSL News Time 5:15. The three things you need to know this hour first.
9: Firefighters are battling a large wildfire in a rural part of Tooele County that's been fueled by changing winds and dry vegetation. They believe it's human-caused. I'm KSL News Radio's Heather Peterson.
3: Second, it's a second lawsuit in 2 days, both filed against the proposed ICE detention center in Salt Lake City. The latest suit focuses on alleged inhumane treatment. Third, our biggest traffic trouble spot.
4: A lot of delays on I-15 in Weber, Davis, Salt Lake, and Utah counties, but other freeways also suffering. It's slow and go if you're traveling westbound on the 21st South Freeway, I-15 to the West Belt, as well as eastbound I-80 from Bangor Highway to Redwood Road. Ricky Meese in the KSL Traffic Center.
6: Dark clouds this morning have given way to some sunshine this afternoon. I'm Kevin Eubank.
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11: From ABC News, I'm Dave Packer. The U.S. retaliating against Iran for the downing of an American helicopter near the Strait of Hormuz, calling the strike self-defense.
12: ABC News Chief Washington Correspondent Jonathan Carl was on the phone with President Trump just as CENTCOM announced these retaliatory attacks against Iran. The president told Carl he was very important to respond and called the U.S. retaliatory strikes, quote, very strong and very powerful. U.S. forces Tuesday night launched what CENTCOM called self-defense strikes in response to Iran's attack on a U.S. Army Apache helicopter. Karen Travers, ABC News, Washington.
11: Several states holding primary elections today, including the closely watched race in Maine.
13: That is going to decide who will face off with incumbent Republican Senator Susan Collins in one of the most watched races this cycle. The race comes as Democratic candidate Graham Platner faces renewed questions after the New York Times reported several former girlfriends described what they called unsettling behavior. Platner has strongly denied any violence.
11: ABC News political director Avery Harper. A 59-year-old veteran airline pilot arrested, accused of flying hundreds of flights with thousands of passengers, all without a proper license. Authorities in Canada have arrested Jeffrey Wall for deceiving the flying public and his bosses at Air Canada. ABC's Aaron Katursky says Wall
14: flew 900 flights, both internationally and domestic, for Air Canada, Canada's national carrier, serving tens of thousands of passengers. Air Canada says maybe there wasn't any real safety concern here, but according to the police, this kind of credentialing has to matter.
11: Jury is deciding sentencing for a Texas teenager convicted in the stabbing of a rival high school athlete during a track meet. Earlier today, a jury found 19-year-old Carmelo Anthony guilty in the murder of 17-year-old Austin Metcalf, an athlete from a rival team. 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
15: Hey, it's John Smith from 103.5 The Arrow, and I am here with Music in a Minute, or so. Katy Perry showing up on the red carpet with the new love of her life, Canadian Prime Minister Justin Trudeau. Wait, really? Yeah, the two marked their first official appearance as a couple. The event was the premiere of her new concert film, Lifetimes. Katy Perry doesn't hold back, telling the audience that despite the chaos of touring, she's felt very anchored by the relationship and said it makes her feel really whole. Probably add an A on the end. Willie Nelson, still performing live at Farm Aid 2026, is a go. This year, Farm Aid will be hitting Virginia Beach for the very first time, with Willie Nelson, Neil Young, and John Mellencamp, along with Dave Matthews, Nathaniel Rateliff, and more. Willie Nelson says the event continues its mission of supporting family farmers. Tickets go on sale June 10th. And finally, Ariana Grande is the greatest performer of her generation, at least according to her brother Frankie. Frankie Grande is a performer in his own right, performing in the Broadway musical Titanic. Ariana Grande kicking off her summer tour over the weekend. And good news, everybody, her ponytail is back. That is Music in a Minute or so. Here on KSL News Radio, I'm John Smith reporting.
3: Oh, I was wondering where her ponytail went. KSL News Time, 5:19. 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
4: If you are still trying to make your way through the delays on I-15, we really haven't seen any kind of improvement, I'm afraid, for Salt Lake County drivers. Southbound slowdowns now stretch from 6 North to 2100 South, and then again 45th South Murray through Draper near Bangor Highway. Northbound I-15 also bogged down from the point into Draper at the Bangor exit, and again as you go from 45th South all the way to Bountiful. Over to the east, speeds improving. Still just a little bit of leftover busy and slow traffic southbound I-215's east belt near 4500 South. Some slowing both directions. I-215's south belt headed towards the I-15 junction in Murray. And then Legacy Parkway seeing delays northbound from I-215 through Bountiful and southbound I-15 in Weber County. That's slow from the I-84 junction through Roy. Eric?
5: Southbound slowdowns continue over on Bangor Highway 700 south down to the 201 and then further south approaching 4100 south, and similar southbound slowdowns on the west side for Mount View Corridor drivers approaching 3500 south both directions. Northbound southbound slow over on the west belt between 201 and about 700 north. Down in Utah County, it continues to be a long, slow stretch right at Point of the Mountain now as you go into Utah County. Southbound 15 is slow down to 2100 north. Then we see it breaking up just a little bit, it looks like. But you still got slowdowns all the way down past Pioneer Crossing. Northbound slowing going from the Center Street in Orem all the way up to Pioneer Crossing. Remember, that's where we had that brush fire earlier, and that is kind of what precipitated these delays still. Nuclear energy might be coming to our state. 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Eric Butler in the KSL Traffic Center.
6: The KSL 7-day forecast is looking fantastic. Tons of sunshine, temperatures in the mid to upper 70s on Wednesday and Thursday. 80s and upper 80s move in for Friday, Saturday, and Sunday. We're going to keep it sunny and above normal all the way through the middle of next week. From the KSL Weather Center, I'm Kevin Eubank.
3: 75 degrees in Salt Lake City. Breeze out of the northwest, 9 miles an hour. 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
3: We're watching Utah's money at KSL. Vail Resorts had a rough quarter. The owners of Park City Mountain suffered through the snowless winter in the Mountain West, and earnings missed Wall Street expectations. Vail Resorts was down about 2% today. That one day surge among the chip stocks ended today with a tech sell-off. NVIDIA, AMD, Qualcomm, and others saw significant dips. Artificial intelligence stocks fell in lockstep. So my stock tip, buy PB&J. Not a stock symbol. I'm saying invest in peanut butter and jelly. Smucker's reported earnings today. Sales of Smucker's Jam and Jif peanut butter beat Wall Street expectations. Smucker's stock was up 10%. On Wall Street, it was a mixed market. The Dow was up 86 points. The S&P was down 19 and the NASDAQ fell 251. A couple in Mammoth, California, and their dog are recovering from a bear attack.
0: Mammoth police say they got a call at around 6 in the morning on Monday of a bear attack. When they arrived on scene, they found a man and woman badly hurt along with their dogs. They learned a woman heard her dogs barking and saw a black bear fighting one of her dogs outside their home. As she tried to stop the bear and dog fight, the bear turned on her, biting and clawing her. The man came outside with a hatchet and used a blunt end of it to strike the bear, critically injuring it and stopping the attack. The couple has significant injuries, and the bear was found badly injured and was euthanized. Alex Stone, EBC News.
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3: 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So, Ricky, the latest?
4: Still dealing with delays. Southbound I-15 between 6 North and 2100 South. Then again, just after 33rd South to Draper at 123rd South. Northbound I-15, a long, slow ride as you go from 53rd South Murray all the way into Bountiful. Delays northbound on Legacy from I-215 into Bountiful. Eric?
5: Southbound I-15 traffic entering Utah County. You've got a long stretch of slowdowns, point of the mountain, all the way down to Pleasant Grove Boulevard exit, although it does seem to be breaking up in a couple of spots. This summer, Jordan Valley Water asks you to water twice a week or less. It helps our community go into next year in a stronger position. Life is better with water. I'm Eric Butler in the KSL Traffic Center.
6: Well, the storm went through, switching the winds and dropping temperatures. Highs have been in the 70s, but plenty of sunshine this afternoon, and the sun's going to stick around all the way through the next several days. Overnight, look for mostly clear skies and a low of 53. Sunshine and 79 on Wednesday, mid-70s Thursday, and then upper 80s Friday, Saturday, into Sunday. From the KSL Weather Center, I'm Kevin Eubank.
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3: Good afternoon. It's 5:30 at KSL. Jeff Kaplan here. 75 in Salt Lake City, KSL's top story. Developing News, an organization recently created to encourage transparency around the proposed Box Elder Data Center, has accused a county commissioner of a conflict of interest. The Utah Civic Compact says Commissioner Boyd Bingham sits on the Western Ag Credit Board of Directors and will gain financially from the sale of the land to the developers of the Stratos project.
8: At that meeting, when Commissioner Bingham voted yes, he disclosed none of this. He didn't disclose, no disclosure of his board seat, no disclosure of the lien, and he did not abstain from the vote. Matter of fact, he was one of the big reasons why the vote went forward the way that it did. The people in the room were told, and I quote, "There is no one on this commission or any other county elected official that is going to benefit from this project financially or otherwise."
3: Clark Dice with the Utah Civic Compact says they filed a complaint with the Attorney General's office. So Derek Brown, the AG, will ultimately decide if there's a conflict of interest here. Box Elder County says it has not received the complaint and will review it appropriately once they receive it. A Tooele County fire has now burned just under 2,000 acres. This one is 0% contained. KSL News Radio's Heather Peterson with the latest.
9: The South Mountain fire started around 8:45 last night. They believe the fire is likely human-caused. North Tooele Fire District spokesperson John Smith says the problems they continue to face are because of the location. It's remote and hard to access with their equipment. The area is also filled with light, flashy fuels and juniper trees.
10: We've had such a dry winter and such a hot spring and summer. There's a lot of dry juniper trees out there that when they hit, they practically explode.
9: Luckily, they say the winds have been in their favor today, pushing the fire back toward the already scorched area. Heather Peterson, KSL News Radio.
3: Fire crews in Millard County are grappling with gusty wind and low humidity as they fight the Tower Fire. It's just outside of Scipio. You can see it from I-15. This one's 1,300 acres, 10% contained. Fire officials say the Tower Fire was caused by humans. KSL News Time, 5:32. Developing news, peace talks with Iran are up in the air now after the U.S. launched new strikes against Iran this afternoon, and Iran is now threatening retaliation. ABC's Martha Raddatz has the sequence of events.
11: These ongoing retaliatory U.S. strikes on Iran targeting multiple locations like radar and command and control centers are a significant response to the downing of that U.S. Apache helicopter. But tonight, Iran vowing a decisive response to the U.S. and any nation here in the Middle East hosting U.S. bases.
3: President Trump has yet to officially comment on the U.S. strikes. We will continue to follow the story. Stay with us at KSL News Radio. The U.S. strikes happened at about 3 o'clock our time. We all followed along with the Artemis 2 mission to the moon, right? Well, today NASA announced the astronauts who will man Artemis 3. Here's the newly named commander, Randy Bresnik.
12: Spaceflight is hard, and that's why the most important Artemis mission will always be the next Artemis mission, where we are doing flight tests on every single flight, incrementally determining the flight envelope, expanding it, proving out capabilities, and making the operational procedures that we have more and more precise. Because every single mission we will do after this will be more challenging and more complex.
3: Artemis 3 will stay in Earth orbit. It's a dress rehearsal for the equipment that'll be used for future moon landings. The Saratoga Springs man accused of kidnapping his two sons and fleeing to Mexico has now been charged with federal international kidnapping. Police say Dane Richmond broke a custody agreement and left the country without the consent of the boy's mother. The boys were found safe and returned to their mom last month, and Richmond was taken into federal custody in California. Police say he's going to appear in federal court before being extradited back to Utah. Police in Moab say a woman is dead after she fell from a tree. KSL News Radio's Alexandria Bonilla with the story.
9: Moab City Police responded after a woman was found under a large tree and partially covered by a tree branch.
13: She was confirmed dead when they got there, and investigators believe she had been there for at least a few hours. They believe she climbed the 40-foot tree and fell to the ground head first when a branch broke. It was in the southeast corner of Suwannee Park, and her identity is being withheld for now as they notify friends and family. Investigators say her injuries are consistent with those of someone who fell 40 feet onto a soft grassy surface, and no foul play is suspected. Alexandria Bonilla, KSL News Radio.
3: KSL News Time, 5:35. First look traffic now. Ricky Meese is here. It's been an afternoon.
14: It has, and it hasn't stopped. We have new trouble in traffic. A crash. Multiple vehicles involved. This is going to be southbound I-15 on the way to downtown. So approximately North Temple. And you're going to see that left and center lanes of travel are blocked. Ricky Meese in the KSL Traffic Center.
3: Stay with us. My minute of news is on the way. Next.
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3: 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When you're on the phone and all you hear on the other end is someone breathing heavily, there are two assumptions you can make. First, it's Prince. Salada. Or, when you hear heavy breathing on the phone, it's a creep. But now a third possibility. The generation that has no idea how to interact with actual human beings, Gen Z. Those disaffected teens and 20-somethings who live life with their eyeballs permanently fixed on their phone screens. They've invented something new to do with a phone call, and it's driving their employers crazy. Prince?
19: Oh no, let's go crazy.
3: This is the generation that all but invented the blank stare. History teaches us that ever since prehistoric times, a caveman dad would say, and cave teen would respond, but after millions of years, that timeline stops with Gen Z. When you talk to today's disaffected youth, your spoken words don't even register. All you get back is the blank stare of a coma patient. As if your spoken words don't even register on their brains. And from this group, we get the new phone technique called voice ghosting. Voice ghosting. See, since Alexander Graham Bell invented the phone, you call someone and they answer, hello? But some of our young now answer the phone and say nothing. You call a number, it connects, and you just hear breathing. It's so bad, phone etiquette counselors make thousands of dollars teaching our young how to start a phone conversation like this.
20: Hello?
3: Oliver, that's a good start. Now keep going.
20: How are you?
3: Great. Now say something warm.
20: Have you been all right?
3: Now that wasn't hard, was it?
21: Jeff
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14: And I'm afraid we need to bump this up to emergency traffic. Our latest crash is southbound I-15, right around the North Temple area, getting towards downtown Salt Lake City. And we have a couple of left lanes blocked. A lot of vehicles involved with this, and it is causing stop and go and slow and go delays back to Warm Springs Road. If you're past that and you're still continuing southbound I-15, more delays between South Salt Lake to 114th South, northbound I-15, packed in and slow still from the Point of the Mountain up to Bangor and Draper, and then from 45th South Murray all the way to Woods Cross. Some heavy and slow traffic once again has filled in on the East Belt going southbound, approaching and passing 4500 South in Holiday. And then I-15 in Davis and Weber counties, it's Roy and Riverdale where both directions are seeing heavy and slow traffic. Legacy northbound slowing is easing, still bogged down Woods Cross and Bountiful. Eric?
5: Southbound Mountain View Corridor in West Valley City, slow approaching 3500 South, normal stuff there. And same thing down South Jordan to Harriman, you've got southbound slowing, a little bit of northbound too on the Mountain View Corridor. And then Utah County, Mountain View slow from 2100 northbound to SR-73. Utah County I-15 slowdown start at Point of the Mountain. You're going to fall below the normal pace and you're going to stay there in spots all the way down past Pleasant Grove Boulevard. The heaviest spots are right now approaching, going by Thanksgiving Point, let's put it that way, and between Lehigh's Main Street and Pioneer Crossing. Northbound slowdown I-15 in Utah County, that starts just before Center Street, and it's going to be pretty continuous heading up to Lehigh's Main Street. 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Eric Butler in the KSL Traffic Center.
6: The day started off cloudy, windy, with a few sprinkles as a little cold front went by. But this afternoon, sun's back out and temperatures will be climbing over the next couple of days. Tonight, 53 for the low, 79 and sunny on Wednesday, mid-70s and sunny on Thursday. We'll take a climb for Friday and the weekend, upper 80s in the north, 105 in St. George. From the KSL Weather Center, I'm Kevin Eubank.
3: And we're at 75 degrees in Salt Lake City. Stay with us. There's a lot going on. We have the fire in Tooele, the U.S. retaliation in Iran, these latest allegations about a Box Elder County Commissioner. A lot to talk about. Stay with us. This is Utah's News, Traffic, and Weather Station. 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
3: KSL News Time 5:45. The three things you need to know this hour. First, the U.S. military has launched new strikes against Iran. The Iranians are already saying they'll retaliate. Second, the Saratoga Springs man who allegedly took his kids to Mexico has been charged with federal international child kidnapping. Third, our biggest traffic trouble spot.
14: It's emergency traffic once again this afternoon due to a crash on southbound I-15 near the North Temple area. If you're trying to get to I-80, just be aware that the delays are back to Warm Springs Road. And the closer you get to the crash, it's left lanes that are blocked. Ricky Meese in the KSL Traffic Center.
6: More sunshine this afternoon with temperatures in the 70s. I'm Kevin Eubank.
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22: ABC News, I'm Dave Packer. Retaliation. The U.S. striking Iran after the downing of an American helicopter near the Strait of Hormuz, calling the strike self-defense. President Trump had vowed that the U.S. must respond, risking the fragile ceasefire. ABC News contributor and former Defense Department official Mick Mulroy.
23: You have to have deterrence, and deterrence, especially in this context, requires a military response. It'll have to be up to the Iran whether they will retaliate and escalate this even further.
22: The House today passing the $70 billion immigration enforcement bill. The measure funds immigration, customs, and border protection for the remainder of President Trump's term. And that bill now heads to the president's desk, where he's expected to sign it. A Texas teenager has been convicted of murder following a deadly stabbing at a high school track meet. Carmelo Anthony now faces between 5 and 99 years in prison. The jury found him guilty in the murder of 17-year-old Austin Metcalf. This is ABC News.
3: KSL News Time 5:47. A new report today from the Social Security and Medicare Board of Trustees suggests that Social Security's trust fund will run out of money in about 6 years. DMBA certified financial planner Shane Stewart says, we've seen this coming for a while.
24: Today's news just tells us that it's coming sooner than we thought. Years ago, it was 2040 was going to be the year, and then it edged up to 2035, and last year we thought it would be 2033. Now it's 2032. It's giving us the urgency that something needs to be done. And you hit a couple of the possible solutions. That's something like extending the age to the next generation, where instead of a full retirement at 65 or 67, it might be 68 for them or 69.
3: He says the impact will likely hit those who have not retired yet.
24: It's very rare and unlikely that those that are on Social Security now would see cuts in benefits. It's probably those who aren't yet on benefits might see some adjustments to their future benefits. That's typically what they've done in the past. But it does behoove us all to say, okay, Social Security for many people might be a majority of their income, but some it's not. And those that it's not may have other investments and or retirement plans at their work. Focus on that. That's the thing that you can control, is save as much as you can in your retirement funds, either at work or on your own, and get ready to have Social Security be a part of that income, but not all of your income if possible.
3: Shane offered Utah's new news some advice to best protect yourself from a lack of Social Security income.
24: A couple of things that can be done, paying down our own debts. I know that sounds strange, but if you're paying down your debts, then you don't need as much income in retirement when it comes to that. And if there are some adjustments to your benefits, you might be able to absorb that better if debts are gone by the time you retire. There actually is a feature of many retirement plans to set it up automatically to increase what you're contributing. And that can be done at the time you get a raise. So let's say you get a 3% raise. If you increase what you're saving by 1%, it softens the blow of that money coming out of your pocket because it's new money and you're saving more for retirement.
3: That's DMBA financial planner Shane Stewart. He says the changes to come may encourage people to retire early to avoid being hit by the changes. That Social Security supposedly running out of money by 2032. KSL News Time 5:49. 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It's an emergency report. You deserve to love where you bank. Here's Ricky Mies.
14: Delays on southbound I-15 coming from Davis County into downtown. It's due to a crash blocking two left lanes of traffic right about the North Temple area and the I-80 switch off. With those left lanes blocked, we are seeing heavy delays back to Warm Springs Road. And a second crash now in the mix prior to 6 North. That one has been moved out of traffic to the shoulder. If you continue southbound I-15 through Salt Lake County, it's still bogged down and slow from Murray into Draper. Northbound I-15 delays remain from the point of the mountain at, up to Bangor Highway and again from 45th South all the way to Woods Cross. And for drivers on I-15 in Weber County, it's slow both directions in Roy and Riverdale. Eric?
5: Westbound on 201, that's still slow from the collector ramp southbound 15 over to the 215 West Belt, and northbound on the West Belt from 201 up to the airport, that's still slow as well. Down in Utah County, I-15 southbound slowdowns now start at 21, actually over at Temple Novus Highway, just past that exit. And then you're going to be at reduced speeds all the way down into the Linden area. Northbound slowing starts at Center Street in Orem, really slow up to 800 North, and then you'll have reduced speeds at that point all the way up to Lehigh's Main Street. Arctic Spas, hot tubs and swim spas with stores in Salt Lake, American Fork, and St. George. 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Eric Butler in the KSL Traffic Center.
6: After a morning cold front dropped temperatures and brought us some clouds, the sun is out this afternoon and it's going to stick around. Tonight, 53 for the low, 79 and sunny on Wednesday, mid-70s and sunshine Thursday, and then for the weekend and beyond, how about mid to upper 80s all the way through the first to middle of next week in the north, 102 to 105 in St. George. From the KSL Weather Center, I'm Kevin Eubank.
3: Yeah, St. George is going to be heating up right now. 77, pleasant sunshine in Salt Lake City, your 7-day forecast. 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
0: We are watching Utah's money. The home building industry got a big boost on word that home sales were up in May. After that report from the National Association of Realtors, investors bought the stock of home building companies. They were up today. Joining Anthropic and SpaceX, OpenAI has filed paperwork for an IPO. 3 initial public offerings expected to shatter records. The SpaceX IPO comes Friday, stock symbol SPCX. The owners of more than 1 million Jeep SUVs and trucks are being told, park outdoors and away from any buildings until they can get their wiring fixed. Stellantis says there's an electrical connection issue with the power steering. It could cause a fire. The automaker has issued a voluntary recall saying it's aware of at least 72 reports of fires thus far. On Wall Street, a mixed market, the Dow up 86 points. The S&P was down 19 and the NASDAQ fell 251 points.
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0: 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Here's Ricky Meese.
10: Some good news for drivers. Southbound I-15, the crash is getting moved over to the shoulder out of traffic, opening up those two left lanes. Southbound I-15 approaching the I-80 North Temple area on the way to downtown. But we still have residual delays in the area. More slowing. But these delays are starting to break up in Salt Lake County. Southbound I-15 scattered from Murray to Bluffdale. Eric?
11: Southbound's reduction of speeds on I-15 in Utah County from Triumph Boulevard all the way down into American Fork. And you've got northbound slowing Orem up to American Fork as well. 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Eric Butler in the KSL Traffic Center.
0: Down to 53 degrees overnight for tomorrow. Sunshine. We're going to get a little bit warmer, reach to a breezy 79, 76 degrees for Thursday. Friday, up we go to 87.
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0: Good evening. It's 6 o'clock at KSL News Radio. I'm Jeff Kaplan. We're at 75 degrees. KSL's top story. The Salt Lake City Council has been interviewing 20 candidates today. One of them will fill the council seat left open by Ava Lopez Chavez. KSL News Radio's Heather Peterson with details.
14: Lopez was kicked off the council last month after officials determined she wasn't living in her district anymore. The city council was then given 30 days to take applications and choose a new council member for District 4. Today, each of the applicants was able to speak for 5 minutes each, explaining why they want to serve on the council. The candidates include current City Planning Commissioner Lila Rosenfield.
15: The city council is on the